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7: Good afternoon. It is 5 o'clock. I'm Becky Lynn.
8: You know, the city council's got to have something better to do.
7: The city of Phoenix is facing a new lawsuit related to a recent decision to restrict food sharing events in its parks. KTAR's Ballin Overstolz is live now in the news center to tell us more.
9: On June 7th, a new permitting system went into effect in Phoenix, requiring permission from the city to share food in parks. That's prompted a lawsuit from St. Herman's Table, a Christian group that brings food to people in need at Cave Creek Park every week. Attorney Steve McFarland explains they're aiming to prove the ordinance violates free exercise of religion under the First Amendment.
8: The core issue is whether the government can distinguish among its citizens in terms of their allowing access to a public park based on the motivations of the users.
9: And a federal judge has already allowed the group to continue sharing food in parks, saying the lawsuit is likely to succeed on the free exercise claim. Live in the news center, Ballin Overstolz, KTAR News.
7: The city of Phoenix argues the ordinance does not make distinctions based on religion, and it allows parks to be regulated for fair access. No more defecating in public in Maricopa County. Supervisor Debbie Lesko explains.
10: There's been a growing concern from the Sun City residents about homeless folks defecating in public areas.
7: The county ordinance is immediately in effect, so if you need to go, be sure you find a designated restroom. Sidewalks, parks, bus stops, roadsides, and empty lots are off limits.
6: Eyes on Education.
7: Arizona students could soon be able to leave class for religious courses. The Arizona Senate and House passed Senate Bill 1741. This bill would allow students to leave school during the day to attend religious instruction with parents' permission. The Free Religious Instructional Organization would take over all responsibility for the students during that time, and participating students would be held responsible for any coursework missed while they attend religious classes. The religious courses would also count as class time going toward a student's graduation requirements. Governor Katie Hobbs will now approve or veto it. You can read more education solution stories at ktar.com/education.
11: Arizona, of course, a big solar state, has been for a number of years.
7: Arizona was top 10 in the nation for new solar capacity added in Q1. KTAR's Heidi Hommel is live now in the news center to explain.
12: Arizona added 337 megawatts of new solar in Q1. The report by the Solar Energy Industries Association, or SEIA, shows Arizona has the fourth most solar capacity in the nation at almost 12,000 megawatts, enough to power more than 1.75 million homes.
11: So overall, the industry is still growing. It's not growing as quickly as it ought to be, but the economics of solar and battery storage are so attractive.
12: SEIA Senior Vice President of Policy, Sean Gallagher, explains federal policy changes restricted solar tax.

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1: KTAR Eyes on the Economy. Despite Governor Hobbs' vow that she would reject any budget that didn't include an extension to Education Prop 123, it did not make it into the final spending package. She says there were multiple factors as to why.
2: One is getting a deal through the legislature that works for Arizonans, and the second part is having the buy-in of all the folks that need to push it across the finish line at the ballot box.
1: Lawmakers and the governor agreed on the $18 billion state budget on Tuesday. And at 5:30 today, Governor Hobbs will be in studio with Outspoken with Bruce and Gatos to go in depth about education funding, ESA oversight, and Arizona as a leader in AI. 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
3: Thank you, Becky Lynn. Phoenix with a crash on the right-hand shoulder, I-10 Maricopa Freeway eastbound near Baseline Road. Phoenix with a disabled vehicle blocking the HOV lane, I-10 Papagaio Freeway westbound near Broadway Road, and Tempe, disabled vehicle on the right-hand shoulder. Loop 101, Price Freeway southbound near Ray Road. Enrique Garcia, KTAR News.
1: Tonight, clear skies and 77 for a low. Tomorrow, partly cloudy, 109 degrees, and a very slight chance of a shower that could linger into Saturday when we should return to mostly sunny skies, but again, see a high of 109. 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
6: It's Arizona's reigning, defending, undisputed number one talk show. Yes. 2 till 6. Hey, welcome to Outspoken with Bruce and Gatos. Final hour number 4.
7: Oh, a lot of people are going to tell you the fourth hour. Best of the hours, Gatos.
6: I mean, coming up 5:30 sharp, not 5:31, but 5:30 sharp. Arizona Governor Katie Hobbs in studio. Our Talk to the Governor segment, an Outspoken exclusive. She comes in with us every 2 weeks. We've got education questions, budget, Prop 123. How are you going to fund education if Prop 123 isn't in the budget?
7: Oh, okay.
6: That will be one of the first questions we ask the governor at 5:30 sharp.
7: Solid argument, you know, and we'll get to the bottom of some of that. So stop me if you've heard this before, Gatos. But apparently, according to Trump, there is some sort of a great settlement / deal, and we are just finalizing documents that will put an end to the war with Iran. Congratulations. This is the 38th time. That's not an exaggeration that he has claimed that.
6: It'd be funny if you just threw that number out. But
7: I didn't just.
6: You did not.
7: Yeah.
6: Yeah, he says there's a deal to end the war. They're close. Apparently, the president called off strikes on Iran. And you know, like, part of me, well, no. I mean, I think some people would think, okay, well, I get it. He called off the strikes because maybe they're close to a deal. I just don't believe a word he says. Again, I was never a never-Trumper. I don't hate the president. I don't have Trump derangement syndrome. I don't have any of that. All I see from the president is, over the last 2 months, say we're close to a deal. We're not sniffing any deal. There is no deal. It hasn't been done. They haven't really been that close. Iran doesn't really care if there's a deal. And so I'm just going off of, you know, I think he's lying. I don't really think there's a deal.
7: I think here's,
6: there hasn't been a deal that's been close.
7: Tell me if this sounds plausible. Okay.
6: Yeah.
7: Iran, which feels like it has the upper hand. We can debate whether they do or not, but they certainly are acting like they're in control.
6: Well, when you control the Strait of Hormuz,
7: mm-hmm.
6: and nothing gets through it, you have pinched the global economy. That is what Iran has done.
7: And they've never been more powerful.
6: They don't need a nuclear weapon. All they have to do is shut down the strait, and the entire world, you know, your wallet and everyone else's gets pinched. Mm-hmm. That means they're winning.
7: So imagine they, again, they believe they're winning. We can have that argument. Why wouldn't they wait until after the midterm elections to see how much more leverage they may have with a change in Congress, maybe the rebuttal of the war and the economic pressure it has against Trump's policies, and it would force him to agree to a better deal for them. Like, if you're them,
6: yeah,
7: you're like, well, we can drag this out for a few more months. Yeah.
6: Which is what they're doing.
7: Why not?
6: And you're saying that dragging it out for a few more months would get, if Iran were to drag it out for a few more months, it would get them a better deal. My argument would be Trump doesn't care about the midterms. So he's going to run this the way he wants to run it. He's not thinking of the party. He's thinking just about this one thing.
7: If and when he loses control of Congress, some of that might be out of his hands.
6: I think he knows he's going to lose control of the Senate.
7: Of the House.
6: Sorry, the House.
7: Yeah. Senate is maybe. A maybe.
6: Sorry, yes.
7: House, I think, is a House foregone conclusion.
6: Gone.
7: Yeah.
6: Yeah. And the other
7: if part, you're Iran, though, you're like...
6: The other part is, Bruce, we've said this, he doesn't know what he's doing. He really doesn't. He does not know what he wants other than, I need to get out of this thing because I've screwed it up so badly.
7: Well, he wants a win.
6: Well, he can have his own win. As I've said before, I've said this a million times. Turn everything around and leave and claim victory. And have every sycophant that's around him in the White House tell him and kiss his rear end that he won. Treat him like a toddler. Yes, good boy, you won the war. And he'll probably be fine with that. When all of us know, I don't think we accomplished any of the goals that we set before we went in there. And so just let him think he's got his win.
7: We're back to the point where you don't know who you can believe. Trump says he paused missile strikes against Iran tonight because we've got this deal in, and just needs to have true. The I's crossed okay. and the T's dotted.
6: So
7: or
6: let's
7: whatever.
6: Just go. Let's go past that because he said that for months and none of it has ever been true. So why don't we just continue along saying, okay, that's probably not true. So the next question is, well, then why did he stop the strikes? Why did he do it? Because it's not because a deal is imminent. So there's got to be something else. And I don't know what it is.
7: The again, who you believe is that Iran's foreign minister speaking to the media, speaking to media all over Europe and there says, yeah, we're negotiating, but we don't have a deal. We have some red lines that we are firm on and that we won't budge.
6: I would say that, yeah, they're probably not going to turn over their enriched uranium.
7: Mm-hmm.
6: That probably isn't going to happen because they don't need the war to end.
7: Yeah,
6: we need the war to end.
7: Iran says they have agreed to some of the deals of the draft text. But also, and again, this is their foreign minister. Don't make me say his name out loud. Ishmael Bagay, I can say,
6: oh, all right.
7: Spokesperson, the U.S. keeps shifting its position, which makes it hard to agree to a deal. But again, that they have red lines that they remain firm on. They've been firm on you can't have our enriched uranium. That's been one of their firm lines.
6: That's the only thing Trump wants.
7: And they've been firm on you're going to, what is it called?
6: Have a toll at the...
7: Release our money. No.
6: I see.
7: We're $300 billion in seized Iranian money and banks around the globe. You're going to have to give us our money.
6: Trump is being quoted as saying, we ended the war with Iran today. I mean, well, it is such propaganda
7: and
6: so ridiculous.
7: Times.
6: Like, you don't even, this, maybe he's saying it because He's saying it over and over and over
7: again. Well, he took your thing. He says he's just claiming victory.
6: Yeah, just claim victory and leave.
7: And that's fine. Iran's going to go, yeah, whatever. We're not changing anything. Yeah, you guys claim whatever you want.
6: Well, listen, I'm fine with us leaving and he claiming victory. It doesn't matter to me. As long as we're out of there. Because we're not improving anything. We're not getting anything done. We're not getting the uranium. We're not changing, the head of the snake. We've killed the Ayatollah. There are 100 more Ayatollahs ready to go. It doesn't matter which one it is. We haven't rescued the Iranian people. Help is on the way. That's what Trump said. Not really. Nothing really. Everything's worse. Nothing has changed other than the strait is closed. And that is just a massive, massive headache for the entire planet. I find it, and I know I sound kind of like a broken record, but, when Trump said stuff in his first administration when he was there were truths that came out of his mouth. I mean, yeah, he lied a lot, but other presidents have lied too. He lied a lot. Okay. This term, everything is a lie. There's nothing truthful coming out of his mouth.
7: That was always the problem. You can lie about I had a bigger inauguration crowd or...
6: See, I thought that was dangerous that led to all this stuff.
7: I won the biggest election ever. You can lie about stupid stuff like that. Intelligent people look at that and go, that's nuts. Mm. The problem is when you start lying about war.
6: Or that an election was rigged.
7: Yeah, but...
6: I mean, these are big, big, huge lies. They called it the big lie. Yeah.
7: But when you can't believe the words coming out of the president's mouth
6: not one.
7: Whether or not the war is on, off, is there a deal in place? Has something been signed? Trump says the war is over. Iran is saying, we really haven't agreed to anything yet. So who are you left to believe? And you can't say, I believe the president of the United States because he's a pathological liar.
6: Yeah. I mean, I'm hopeful that this war is going to end. So I guess he's going to come out one day and say, the war ended, okay, and it really does, but he's lied about it how many times before?
7: No, no.
6: Trump says the settlement to end the Iran war may be signed this weekend. If you had a friend...
7: You'd be better off to say 2 weeks.
6: If you had a friend who lied to you every time...
7: Well, they wouldn't be my friend.
6: Be your friend.
7: Why I'm not... I don't believe in Trump. Yes.
6: Yeah.
7: He just refused to be lied to my face all the time. And
6: it's the same...
7: I'm not one of those morons that enjoys it.
6: It's the same thing over and over again that we're winning. We've completely obliterated them.
7: Yep.
6: But they've got most of their missiles.
7: The Strait of Hormuz is open, even though it's not.
6: No. It's been a disaster.
7: Yeah.
6: This has crushed his presidency.
7: And we've paid billions for
6: the economy as well. There's no confidence on Donald Trump when it comes to the economy or ending the war.
7: Yeah.
6: It's just not.
7: Yeah. Couldn't happen to a worse person. All right. Checking the headlines on the way. Guess what? We've got Becky Lynn doing that for us. We'll get you up to speed on it. And coming up next, the heat and its impact on your mental health. Something we haven't heard a lot. Let's talk about it next. Outspoken on KTAR.
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1: It's 5:17. I'm Becky Lynn, and here's what you need to know right now. Newly released video footage shows a ballot scanner being removed from a Maricopa County Election Center. Thomas Galvin with the Maricopa County Board of Supervisors says the two people removing the video were staff of the Maricopa County Recorder's Office.
11: One of them is his IT director. I don't know why an IT guy has to be hanging around in the ballot or tabulation center, but he needed a badge to get in what's called the ballot cage. So the other employee had to get him into the ballot cage.
1: He tells Outspoken with Bruce and Gatos, these two staff of the recorder's office were seen carrying white envelopes out of the center. Galvin does not know what those envelopes contained. You can watch the video showing the removal of the ballot scanner at KTAR.com. 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Here's Enrique Garcia, live in the Valley Chevy Dealers Traffic Center.
12: Thank you, Becky Lynn. Gilbert with a crash blocking the right-hand lane. Loop 202, Santian Freeway westbound near Williamsfield Road. Glendale, some traffic signal issues reported on the Loop 101, Agua Fria, southbound near Bell Road. And Phoenix with a crash on the right-hand shoulder. I-10 Maricopa Freeway eastbound near Baseline Road. Enrique Garcia, KTAR News. And now back to Outspoken with Bruce and Gatos.
7: All right. Appreciate it, Enrique. Hey, will you get to decide if firing squads will be part of the list prisoners can choose from when they're executed in Arizona? But how do you feel about mail-in voting? These and other questions. Well, they could be on your ballot this November. Catch the new episode of the AZ Political Podcast with Jim Sharp. It's out now on YouTube, on the KTAR News app and KTAR.com. Coming up at 5:30 on the dot, Gatos, we've got the governor. Talk to the governor. Governor Hobbs will be joining us in studio.
6: Yep. We're going to talk about education, funding education, and the budget that they put together left something massive out of it. And I need to know why.
7: Yeah. So obviously, as we get closer and closer to what we call extreme heat, because this isn't extreme yet, right?
6: Not yet.
7: Nah. No. I've said it before. When people say triple digits, I mean 110 and up.
6: That's I mean triple. 113 and up.
7: Yeah. 105. That's not triple digits.
6: I would like a shirt that has an air conditioner in it.
7: Okay. Interesting.
6: Yeah.
7: You need to go on Shark Tank. Maybe you can invent that.
6: Get I love somebody Shark
7: to,
6: Tank.
7: Get somebody to get behind
6: I
7: that.
6: Love Mr. Wonderful.
7: But we've heard a lot about the physical impact of heat, extreme heat, heat stroke, heat exhaustion. Right. Everybody knows that. Anybody that lives here knows that, right? But there's new studies out there talking about the psychological consequences ranging from irritability to impulsivity to trouble concentrating to lack of sleep. That's right. They are now studying the impact that extreme heat has on your mental health, not just your physical health.
6: I've heard this with cold weather.
7: Okay.
6: You get the wintertime blues. I was somebody who, you know, first 22 years of my life, New York, New Jersey, upstate New York at Syracuse University, just freezing and just snow everywhere. And I could tell you that really was quite a bummer.
7: It can drag you down.
6: It does drag you down.
7: Mm-hmm.
6: You're just like, oh, I've got to go out in this again. Oh, I've got to go out in this again. But do you feel that way in the summertime here in Arizona? Maybe some people do.
7: Well, I was going to say, I don't think it's everybody. Please don't get me wrong.
6: It's not me. I don't want to be working construction in the summer. I don't know how you folks do it, man, but I'll tell you.
7: Well, they start at 5 in the morning, for God's sakes. That's one of them, right?
6: I'm trying to sleep at 5 in the morning, for crying out loud.
7: Banging on the roof, for goodness sakes.
6: Yeah, I mean,
7: To be
6: out in it all day, my gosh. But
7: yeah. So, again, studies are showing that extreme heat can make people who are depressed, more irritable, can bring on psychotic outbreaks, and that extreme heat can cause adverse reactions with certain psychiatric medication. Again, these are things they just didn't know before. And because, again, I think like a lot of people said, well, we understand how the cold affects your mental health.
6: Yeah.
7: But the heat
6: I've never heard
7: is
6: of
7: affecting
6: I've never heard of anything like this.
7: Yeah.
6: That if you're taking some sort of medication for anxiety or let's say for depression, that the heat will make it less effective.
7: Yes, make the medicine less effective.
6: All right. I got to be honest. I don't know what I think about that.
7: Yeah.
6: I've never heard that before. I mean, I'm not just jumping in saying, oh, I can't believe that's the case. I don't know, man.
7: Another kind of obvious thing is heat can affect sleep in the summertime. If it's too hot for some people, difficult to get it cool enough in the house. Mm. When your sleep starts getting affected over a period of time, that can lead to mental health issues also. There's a lot going on in there, Gabe. Yeah. There's a lot going on. The weather impacts you positively and negatively. And I think it's fair to say it impacts different people differently.
6: See, I've heard like, you know, rain, if it because, you know, my dad, I've talked to my dad and he's always like, I'm like, how's it going? He goes, it's rained for 3 days. I'm stuck in the house. Right?
7: It rains here. We get all excited. It's raining.
6: Totally. It's so raining. True.
7: I can't believe it.
6: It's completely different.
7: Water's stuck coming from the sky.
6: Like, even I have some friends in Seattle that when it rains there for most of the year, it's depressing.
7: Yeah.
6: But here we've got the sunshine and we've got the blazing heat. I would rather have that than the cold. I'd rather have that than the rain.
7: Oh, I'll take that. No, I'm not arguing that we don't like the heat.
6: Yeah.
7: I'm just saying that we're finding out, psychologists and doctors are finding, yes, it does have an impact on some people. Talk to the governor coming up next. Governor Hobbs live in studio. You can listen online.
6: 5:30 sharp.
7: Right? Listen right here. She's going to be with us in just moments on KTAR.
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26: Outspoken with Bruce and Gatos. Talk to the governor now.
7: Governor Katie Hobbs joins us in studio live right now for our Talk to the Governor segment. Gatos, kick it off.
6: Oh, Governor, how are you today?
27: I'm great. How are you?
6: All right. We got the budget looking like it's done.
27: Yes.
6: Prop 123. I got to go into this.
27: Yeah.
6: So Prop 123 passed in 2016, historic constitutional amendment. And what it did was it boosted K through 12 public education funding. It increased the annual payout from the land thing. We don't have to go into that.
27: Yeah.
6: Here's the deal. The measure generated $300 million annually for 10 years. Now it has expired. You had said over and over, I'm rejecting any budget proposal that doesn't include Prop 123. Why isn't this included in the budget? Why no renewal on Prop 123?
27: Let me first say, I am really proud of the budget that is being voted on as we speak right now. This is a bipartisan balanced budget that delivers for Arizonans. It shows what we can accomplish when we are willing to work together, compromise, and put Arizonans before partisan politics. This budget delivers a $1.4 billion tax cut that will put more money back in Arizonans' pockets. Excuse me. It stops the data center tax credit. Oh my gosh, thank you so much.
6: Get you some water here, Governor.
27: The data center tax credit. And
6: so we got the tax cut. That's one. The data center is another.
27: It invests in public safety, including border security, public schools, and water security. So let's touch on the public school piece of it.
6: Yes.
27: Prop 123 was critical. It is unfortunately a place where we weren't able to overcome the partisan divide, and the Republicans were more focused on their partisan agenda here. But what this budget does is make sure that those schools that relied on that funding are not going to see a shortfall. It keeps them whole, and it adds funding for lower income schools. It continues the free school lunches so kids have the nutrition they need to be able to learn. And it invests a good amount of funds into into school facilities. These were all important priorities. I'm not giving up on 1-2-3. It does not look like we will get an agreement to the ballot this year, but it's not off the table. This is an important funding tool that we can continue to talk about down the road. And when we got back to the negotiating table, we found other ways to make sure that schools didn't lose that funding. And that was what was most important to me. And so I think we can all feel proud about this budget.
6: Couldn't you just said no? And then, listen, we're not going any further. You got to put Prop 1-2-3 in it, or I'm not going to sign this thing. Because that's what it sounded like over the last few months of the things that you were saying. I'm not signing it if Prop 1-2-3 isn't in it.
27: So at the point where I stopped negotiations because the Republicans weren't willing to budge on that, we didn't have another way to fund that revenue. And we were able to find that. And so I think that's what brought us back to the table, working on an agreement. And at the end of the day, this agreement works for Arizonans. It continues to deliver on the Arizona promise of opportunity, security, and freedom, including ensuring that that there's not a shortfall with our public schools. Do we need to do more? Yes. And we will continue to push that conversation.
7: Are you telling me that the $300 million that was generated by Prop 1-2-3 is now in the budget, or that difference will be made up without the prop?
27: Yeah. Yes. We have the general fund revenue to ensure that those schools continue to get that funding.
7: Okay.
6: See, I kind of see ESA expansion moving forward, Prop 1-2-3 moving backwards. I don't like that.
27: I agree with you. I have pushed every single year for reforms to stop the waste, fraud, and abuse that we're continuing to see with ESAs. That is an important priority. Again, it's a place where the Republicans in the legislature weren't able to put the partisan politics aside. They continue to double down on defending this program where we're seeing all kinds of waste, fraud, and abuse. We need to rein that in. I don't think that conversation is over yet either. And I'm going to continue to push for that as long as I'm governor.
6: Governor Hobbs, what's your reaction? I'm going to play a clip from Senate President Warren Peterson, mm-hmm. Okay?
0: The reality is, I mean, that budget is 99%. What we put on. So we didn't really have to move that mm-hmm. far. And at the end of the day, I mean, we got our priorities done. One of the bills I introduced earlier this session was a pay increase for corrections officers. And we got that in. That's a permanent ongoing pay increase to make sure that we can keep Arizona safe. We got all of our infrastructure requests in there. We're protecting K-12 funding. Public safety has been protected and funded mm-hmm. on every level, from sheriffs to DPS to our police across the board.
6: He says we got 99% of what we wanted.
27: And everything he listed there was a priority for me as well. And
6: so you both agreed on.
27: I feel like I got 99% of what I wanted to, or close to it. And I think at the end of the day, it's not about did the Republicans get more of what they wanted or did the Democrats. It's how does this budget deliver for Arizonans? And that is the priority for me. And again, I think this shows what we can get done when we're willing to compromise and focus on what's right for Arizona. And this is the Arizona budget, the Arizona first budget that does that. And I'm, again, just really proud of it.
7: Governor Katie Hobbs in studio with us live taking questions. Can I ask you a question? We had Maricopa County Supervisor Thomas Galvin in studio just a little while ago talking about the ongoing, I don't know what the heck you call it, between the recorder and the Board of Supervisors, kerfuffle.
27: Yeah.
7: And new video coming out of ballots and counting machines being moved out of the office, put in a pickup truck out back.
27: Yeah.
7: Do you have a concern that the upcoming elections will be run fairly in Maricopa County?
27: I have a lot of concerns. We are weeks away, a couple weeks away from early voting starting in the July 21st primary. And instead of doing the job of preparing for that election, making sure that we have the vote centers set up, that we have workers staffing those vote centers, that we are making sure that Arizonans who are eligible and registered to vote in this election are able to do that, we have a feud going on. And now this footage is alarming. The fact that people went into a secure area, took a piece of equipment an election equipment out of the facility, put it into a personal vehicle. This is alarming. We should all be alarmed. If recorder Stephen Richer had done this, if recorder Adrian Fontes had done this, people would be yelling from the rooftops about how bad this was.
6: Why aren't people yelling right now then?
27: Some of us are, but the folks who scream about stolen elections are not. And this is what we see on that video. That is part of a stolen election. What is going on here? This is very, very, very concerning.
6: What would be the reason to remove a Maricopa County ballot scanner from the building?
27: I have no idea. No idea at all. But it is.
6: Like, is it broken? Does it not work? Are you sending it out for repair?
27: There are chain of custody rules in place and procedures in place. If there's maintenance equipment that's needed, there are procedures in place. You do not take it out of the building in a personal vehicle, and certainly not during an election.
7: Right. This was during the March elections that was going on in Tempe areas there. Yeah. I agree with you. It's concerning, and can't quite figure out the heck's going on.
6: Is it illegal?
27: I think that's why the criminal justice authorities are involved in that.
7: Yeah.
6: Is Justin Heap, the Maricopa County recorder, do you trust him?
27: Well, I think it's very concerning that he's more focused on this dispute with the county supervisors than on focusing on the job in front of him, which is making sure the voter rolls are up to date for this upcoming election and making sure that things are in place for early voting, which is those are the two main functions he has on elections.
6: You trust him, though?
27: I'm concerned about what I'm seeing coming from this office.
6: Thomas Galvin, the Maricopa County supervisor, said he's unqualified. Do you think he's unqualified?
27: I think he won the race for county recorder on a hyper-partisan agenda. And the folks who oversee our elections, whether they're hired or elected, need to be above partisanship and focused on the maintaining the public's trust in election administration. I don't think he's rising to that task.
7: Fair enough. Governor Hobbs in studio with us. Can I ask you about my favorite topic?
27: Yeah.
6: Oh, here comes water.
27: Oh, yeah.
7: There is the talk out there is that we could be looking at a 77% cut in the amount of water we get from the Colorado River. Mm-hmm. That accounts for 30-something percent of all water in the state of Arizona. The negotiations, I've heard it described it as at a stalemate of some sort. What happens next? I think no one's going to care about this until they turn the tap on and nothing comes out. But it feels like we're one day closer to that way we were yesterday.
27: So that is not going to happen. Not under my watch. So we've been at the table with all of the seven basin states. The federal government has to make some decisions about allocation of water for post 2026. The current guidelines are in place until then. So we're in that place right now. We've been trying to work out an agreement. Budget negotiations, water negotiations, they were at a bit of a stalemate. And it was really because the upper basin wasn't willing to negotiate in good faith. We put real sacrifices on the table. We're willing to cut back. We have a history of being able to conserve and cut back. And in times of shortage, it's going to be painful for all of us. Arizona cannot bear the brunt of those cuts alone. Mm-hmm. And the 77% is coming from the draft plan that the feds put out. And we've been clear that that is not an acceptable position for Arizona. And so when negotiations broke down between all of the states, we worked with the lower basin to come up with an alternative plan. And that's what we presented. We have made the case that there is no other state in the basin that produces more critical minerals, advanced chips, fresh produce for the entire country, or defense missile systems per drop of Colorado River water than Arizona. And that means Arizona is critical to our national economy, to our national security, to the president's agenda. And that is the case we're making right now. We are going to continue to fight for our fair share of Colorado River water. And nobody wants to end up in court, but we've secured funding last year, $3 million in the budget that's passing right now. $6 million additional dollars to protect our share of Colorado River water.
7: Do you need Trump's help, Ben? Does Arizona need Trump's help to push this deal through?
27: The decision for what happens rests with the federal administration. I don't know how much the president's weighing in, but we are lobbying. We're talking with the Department of Interior, which is where this decision lies. But we're talking to other folks in the administration as well to continue to make the case of how critical Arizona is and our share of Colorado River water is to this president's
7: agenda. Entire congressional delegation is on board with this.
27: We've kept them all in the loop. Yes. Okay.
6: Governor Katie Hobbs in studio. It's interesting, like the last couple of times we've had you in, we talked about SNAP benefits being cut for Arizona. It's like 50%.
27: Yeah. Mm-hmm.
6: And now we're talking in what, 77% of the water. I mean, why is it food and water that's being cut from Arizona?
27: Well,
6: what is the deal?
27: Well, I am hopeful that the 77% never becomes a reality. And we're fighting very hard to make sure that that happens. And the SNAP benefits, that is a direct result of HR 1. We've talked about that. And I'm working to make sure that the human service agent in this budget helps do that, ensures that the human service agencies have the staff they need to ensure that Arizonans who are get the help that they need. And we're going to continue to work to implement HR 1 in a way that works best for Arizonans. But it's been tough.
6: Governor, what do you think of AI? I was thinking, and I was actually talking to some people today about Governor Ducey bringing Waymo in. Mm-hmm. And we've got all these autonomous vehicles. And I thought that was a good move by the governor. And so, you know, that was a type of technology from years ago, and we're still using
7: it,
6: obviously.
7: And we gave tax breaks to these tech companies to come here and base here. And
6: What about artificial intelligence? Like, if Arizona under Ducey was, you know, leading the way in Waymo and autonomous vehicles, how do you see Arizona leading the way with AI?
27: So Arizona is critical to Arizona or to America beating China in the AI arms race. We're making the most advanced chips in the country in Arizona. And many of the AI companies are customers of the chip manufacturers for those chips. We have a data center environment that's part of that as well. And like many of my colleagues across the country, we have AI steering committees that are looking at how we can implement AI across government in a way. For Arizona in particular, our steering committee is tasked with implementing AI in a way that expands opportunity for Arizonans, that strengthens trust, and that that makes government work more efficient. An example of how we're using it right, and it's used a lot in government already. One example that we just announced a few weeks ago is with Medicaid, with Access, which is our Medicaid program, a fraud detection tool that is going to help flag cases that might be fraudulent, and to help with that detection. Now, there will always be a human involved in a final decision making, but these tools can really help us be more efficient in how we deliver services to Arizonans.
7: Wow. Governor Hobbs, again, in studio with us right now. Along those lines, and I do want to bring it up, and I know you touched on it briefly about it being in the budget. It seems that these data centers have become a bipartisan issue for most people.
27: Yeah.
7: Not a lot of folks like them. It seems government likes them, offers tax credits, wants them to move in, but nobody that I've ever found wants one anywhere near where they live.
27: Yeah.
7: How do you balance growing, like we said, with AI and with our incredible chip manufacturers here, with the data centers and their specific needs, water, power, and people just not wanting to live by them?
27: Yeah, I think that's a very important discussion happening all over right now. And it's been central in Arizona because we do have this tax incentive that the legislature passed 13 years ago. I voted for it when I was in the legislature. And we're one of the top markets in the country for data centers. And so in the budget, there's a stop on that tax incentive. And I think that will give us a really critical period of time to have these important conversations and make sure that we are coming up with a policy that ensures that data centers are working for Arizonans rather than the other way around. I know that affordability is a huge part of that conversation. Arizonans are worried that the data centers are going to make their utilities go up. We have to make sure that doesn't happen and that that growth pays for itself. We just talked about water. We have to make sure that data centers are utilizing water efficiently and sustainably and not taking it away from other uses that are as critical. And then address a lot of the community concerns that we're continuing to see. And so that's the goal here. And so I'm really glad we are able to get this stop in the budget that is being passed right now.
7: Appreciate your time with us today.
6: Thank you so very much.
7: Talk to the governor. Governor Hobbs comes in every other week, faces some questions. Hopefully we got through a bunch of them, including some of the ones that you had questions for as well. We react to the governor's comments. It's up next, Outspoken on KTAR.
12: I'm Enrique Garcia for a check on traffic from the Valley Chevy Dealers Traffic Center. Phoenix with a crash blocking the right-hand lane. Loop 101, Pima Freeway, southbound near McDonald Drive. Gilbert with a crash blocking the right-hand lane. Loop 202, Santian Freeway, westbound near Ray Road. 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
4: You've probably used generative AI at work or at home, entering prompt after prompt. Well, tonight on Arizona's Evening News, we're going to talk about the new type of AI headed our way and how it works. I'm Joe Huizenga. Becky Lynn and me are coming up tonight at 6 right here on the KTAR YouTube channel, on air, online, and the KTAR app.
7: Governor Hobbs just left, sat down, took questions. I think we had her for 18 minutes or so, I think is what we're only supposed to have 15. We managed to stretch a few more out of there.
6: I push that all the time. Can I tell you a quick story?
7: Please.
6: Randy Johnson.
7: Yeah.
6: Came to the Valley.
7: Okay.
6: We got the first interview with him.
7: All right.
6: The Diamondback said, you've got 4 minutes.
7: 4 minutes.
6: And I'm thinking, yeah, I'm not doing that. I'm never going to talk to this guy again. He doesn't do interviews.
7: Okay, it's the only one I'm going to get.
6: This is all I'm going to get.
7: What's my worst case scenario?
6: I went 15.
7: There you go. That'll teach him.
6: There you go. You can always push it.
7: You can always push it.
6: You can always push it. Got to get the people what they want.
7: There you go. Speaking of that, we're outspoken against hunger. We certainly encourage you and have been trying to give you guys different reasons, different situations, and help you understand maybe better the need that St. Mary's Food Bank is seeing when it comes to hunger. Not just here in the Valley, but all over Arizona, all over. They serve everything north of Phoenix, St. Mary's Food Bank. They go all the way up to the border. And we learned earlier today that when you get out of the city, the Valley, and you get into some of these smaller towns, you get into the more rural areas, not only is the need greater, but the ability to get to people and their ability to get food gets even harder. And it's heartbreaking stories.
6: Yeah, I mean, St. Mary's Food Bank will feed people all over Arizona, including one family where at one point in time, they were eating cat food.
7: Yeah, that's what they had.
6: And so I want you just to think about that for one moment and say, you know what? I've got to give. We're outspoken against hunger for the month of June. We ask you to text the word food to 620-620. And we won't even tell you what to give. Give what you'd like.
7: Yeah.
6: But think about a family surviving on cat food.
7: Yeah.
6: We're way better than that. We've got to get families food.
7: We are.
6: So text the word food to 620-620 and make that donation within the next few minutes so we can hit our goal for the 5 o'clock out.
7: All right. Come on, team 5 o'clock. Good, right? You can do it.
6: Let's go.
7: Hey, appreciate you guys spending time with us as well as everybody on the other side of the double pane bulletproof glass. My goodness. We had our super producer over there. That is the first lady of Outspoken, Miss Jules. Also, she is the pride of Tennessee. That's Miss Becky Lynn. Hey, and don't forget Enrique. Hey, he's getting you home. Don't call him Iglesias. Appreciate it with all the traffic info, guys.
6: Arizona's Evening News is next. Bruce, you're lucky to have me.
7: Gatos, you're lucky I put up with you.
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2: Good Thursday evening. It's 6 o'clock. I'm Becky Lynn.
6: And I'm Joe Huizenga. Tonight,
7: where does Arizona rank when it comes to total solar capacity? I'm Heidi Hommel.
6: And will El Nino bring us some monsoon relief? We're going to find out in just a few minutes. But first, let's get you home and check the roads. Here's Enrique Garcia live from the Valley Chevy Dealers Traffic Center.
8: Becky Joe, thank you so much. Phoenix with a crash blocking the right-hand lane. Loop 101, Pima Freeway southbound near McDonald Drive. Gilbert with a crash blocking the right-hand lane. Loop 202, Santian Freeway westbound near Ray Road. And Phoenix crash in the right-hand shoulder. I-10 Maricopa Freeway eastbound near Baseline Road. Enrique Garcia, KTAR News.
2: Well, tonight we should see partly cloudy skies, about 81 overnight. Tomorrow, mostly sunny and 108 to 109. Right now in Chandler, 102 degrees. 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
6: Governor Katie Hobbs talked to Outspoken with Bruce and Gatos, and they touched on the budget this afternoon. And the governor was here just about 30 minutes ago. KTAR's Kellen Chover, live with more.
9: I'm not giving up on 1-2-3.
10: That's Governor Katie Hobbs exclusively telling Outspoken with Bruce and Gatos why a renewal of Prop 1-2-3 didn't make it into the budget.
9: It is unfortunately a place where we weren't able to overcome the partisan divide, and the Republicans were more focused on their partisan agenda here.
10: Hobbs emphasizes the importance of Prop 1-2-3 as a funding tool for education, and she says that she hopes they can revisit renewing the proposition soon. Live in the news center, Kellen Chover, KTAR News.
2: President Trump pulling back on planned strikes on Iran, saying a deal with the country is so close it could be signed in a matter of days.
11: President Trump said the agreement would immediately reopen the Strait of Hormuz. A detailed discussion of Iran's nuclear program would be yet to come.
12: Was this just essentially setting the stage for deeper talks on nuclear?
13: It's a very strong memorandum of understanding that is a little conceptual, but it's something that's going to get done. And if it doesn't get done for any reason, which I can't imagine that not happening, they want to sign it as much as I do or more.
11: President Trump says he believes Iran's supreme leader has already approved the deal, but Iran's Ministry of Foreign Affairs saying Iran has not reached a final conclusion.
6: That's ABC's Rachel Scott.
14: A plain out violation of the free exercise of religion clause.
6: The city of Phoenix has begun restricting food sharing in parks as of June 7th, and they're already facing a lawsuit in response. Attorney Steve McFarland argues the new ordinance unfairly targets food sharing activities based on religion. A federal judge has ordered Phoenix to allow his clients events for now. Councilwoman Deborah Stark said in a legal filing, the city needs to regulate how parks are used, and in a statement, city staff say the ordinance does not make a distinction based on religion.
2: The federal government warning that the weather could be about to get wacky in much of the U.S. because an El Nino has formed out in the Pacific Ocean with warmer than normal sea temperatures.
15: It is a very strong El Nino that has formed in the Pacific Ocean, according to the National Oceanic and Atmospheric Administration. And meteorologists say conditions will strengthen over the next few months with water temperatures rising in the Pacific Ocean. Typically, that means a storm track hones in on Southern California in the winter months, leading to extreme flooding conditions. And the northern half of the U.S. and parts of Alaska are more likely to see warmer than average temperatures and dry conditions in the winter, but each El Nino is different in terms of timing and magnitude. Alex Stone, ABC News, Los Angeles.
6: Inflation rose to 4.8%.

0: 2% recently due to various factors, including the war in Iran. Political analyst Chuck Coughlin tells Arizona's Morning News this will have a big impact on the midterms.
1: A midterm cycle tends to go against the party in power, and this is not good news for the Republicans that this is disrupting the economy and people's attitudes towards incumbents.
0: Coughlin also says independents have been going against Republicans recently, which is a bad sign for Republicans trying to win elections in swing states.
2: Turning to Wall Street, oil prices were down and stocks jumped after President Trump called off the strikes against Iran. Yesterday's losses were pretty much washed away with today's gains. Here's how it looked. The Dow up 929 points, almost 930 to 50,848. The NASDAQ rose 640 points and the S&P was up 127. If you need more money news, just visit the Business Center at KTAR.com.
0: Arizona added 337 megawatts of new solar in Q1. What the heck does that mean? I have no idea. But luckily, we have someone who does know. And we did the eighth best in terms of solar generation. So how could we deliver even more solar than other states? Let's find out from KTAR news reporter Heidi Hommel. Good evening, Heidi. And which states cranked out more solar than Arizona here? Is that 337 megawatts at the top of the list?
3: Think big and sunny. So at number one is going to be California.
4: Okay.
3: Then Texas, then Florida, and then us.
4: Oh,
0: okay. Right, so we're doing pretty good.
3: Yes, makes sense.
0: Okay.
4: But we're the Valley of the Sun.
3: Yes.
4: You would think that we would be number one. Why aren't we number one?
3: So out of those states, who's the outlier? Kind of California, with policy-wise. Like, they're
4: gotcha.
3: Liberal, yes, and
4: saying.
3: The other ones are conservative.
4: Right.
3: So California's not even necessarily the sunniest, right?
4: Right.
3: They probably get, Florida
4: Northern,
3: gets a lot of rain.
4: Northern California is a lot different than Southern
3: yes,
4: California.
3: Yes, exactly. So, but California was kind of the first to start to deploy solar, so that's why they have the most right now. We've been a little slower than Texas and Florida. I spoke to, Sean Gallagher with Solar Energy Industries. And this was their new report, Solar Energy Industries Association. And he said that Texas has a slower growing economy, so they started rolling out more solar after California. And then we are catching up. So we had the eighth most solar we installed in Q1, and now we have the fourth most solar capacity. So our total solar capacity in the state is enough to power 1.75 million Arizona homes.
0: Now, Heidi, you also talked a little bit about permitting with him as well. Now, when you say permitting, are we talking big businesses? Are we talking individual homeowners trying to get permits? Because apparently that's one of the reasons that Arizona doesn't have even more solar going on, is a lack of permitting.
3: So mostly big business. This whole report looked at solar grew a ton in the Q1 of this year, despite federal policies that are making solar less attainable. So out from Arizona, 61% of new solar added to the grid, or 61% of total energy added to the grid nationwide in Q1 was solar. So more than half.
4: Oh, okay.
3: Despite the Bureau of Interior is, they're kind of slow rolling permitting right now. They're not approving new permits for solar projects. And then the one big beautiful bill killed the solar tax credit.
4: Oh, that's right.
3: So these federal policies are kind of working against the solar industry. But despite all of this, solar continues to grow.
4: So solar's fast, affordable. Why don't APS and SRP want to do more to add solar to the grid? And then why do they charge those who will put it up? You know, I mean, there used to be, if you tried to add solar, if they had it or you wanted to buy the solar, you actually had to pay a premium to use the solar. So you would think that you would, oh, we're getting the energy from the sun, but we should be paying less.
3: Right. And the sun is free.
4: Right.
3: They're going to lose money. If
4: yes.
3: we have to pay them less for energy, they're not going to make as much money. And it's the way it's regulated too. But yeah, it is crazy to me, as the sunniest state in the United States,
4: right,
3: why we're not all completely solar reliant, but it has a lot to do with the grid. Like, we would have to totally redo the grid, and it's not sunny 24 hours a day. So you have to store energy somewhere, battery storage. That was, I think I came on to talk about the same group, SIA, did a utility storage capacity report. And we looked at what's our utility storage capacity in the state. So we've got a ton of more utility storage capacity coming online in Arizona, and more solar. So between the two of those, this should help with affordability and bringing rates down. Should help.
0: Heidi Hommel, KTAR news reporter. Thank you so much for the report on solar. We appreciate it.
4: Coming up in just a few moments, some new rules in Phoenix are restricting food sharing in parks, and it's the center of a brand new lawsuit.
0: Well, you get to decide if firing squads will be part of a list prisoners can choose from when they're executed in Arizona. How do you feel about mail-in voting? That's a little different than the executions there.
4: Yeah, a little.
0: These and many other questions could be on your ballot this November. Catch the new episode of the AZ Political Podcast with Jim Sharp out now on YouTube on the KTAR News app or KTAR.com. KTAR News Time, 6:09. And that means it's soda time. And
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0: Way to eat, and that's all it is. 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You don't have to punish yourself. Diets shouldn't be awful and restrictive where you feel terrible at the end of the day. Soda doesn't do any of that, because soda is, say it with me, state of the art.
10: Hi, I'm Jay Arthur, the current president of Drying Prevention Coalition of Arizona and a retired captain with the Phoenix Fire Department. The number one killer of children age 1 to 4 in Arizona is drowning. As a first responder of 36 years, a child drowning was my worst nightmare. 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
13: 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It's 102 degrees outside, and your AC just quit. 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
3: Well, it's 6:15. Thank you for joining us here on Arizona's Evening News. I'm Becky Lynn here with Joe Huizenga.
4: Phoenix is being sued over free speech concerns and new rules in parks. I'm Balan Overstoles.
5: 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But first, we're going to make sure that you get home as fast and safe as possible. So we head to the Valley Chevy Dealers Traffic Center and Enrique Garcia.
6: Becky Joe, thank you so much. Phoenix with a crash blocking the interchange ramp on the Loop 202 Red Mountain Freeway westbound near 24th Street. Phoenix with a disabled vehicle on the I-10 Papago Freeway eastbound near 7th Street. And a quick look into our surface streets. Peoria with a crash on 75th Avenue and Greenway Road. Enrique Garcia, KTAR News.
3: Low temp overnight in the low 80s, partly cloudy skies, and tomorrow's high about 109, should be that way on Saturday as well. And there's a 20% chance of rain over the weekend. Right now in Florence, 102 degrees, triple digit heat, zero stress. 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
5: The city of Phoenix is facing a new lawsuit related to a recent decision to restrict food sharing events in their parks. Here to explain who's suing and why, KTAR News reporter Balan Overstoles. Good evening, Balan.
7: How's it going, guys?
5: Good. So who's suing Phoenix here and on what grounds?
7: Yeah. Let's recap this. I think we should start with a little bit of context. I've been on the show multiple times explaining this, but, you know, if you're hearing the park use rules and you don't know what that means or the food sharing, recently the city of Phoenix, they really approved new regulations on how parks can be used. And this really relates to, like we said, food sharing and medical treatment in parks. And these really relate generally to services for people experiencing homelessness. This lawsuit deals with the food sharing side. So there's a local group of Christian volunteers known as St. Herman's Table. They've sued the city of Phoenix through the Christian Legal Society over those new rules. And really, they're claiming that the park use rules that regulate food distribution is infringing on their rights and their free speech rights and, you know, things and activities they engage in as members of a religious community to act in that charitable way and give out food in parks. And this is really being framed as a violation of free exercise of religion. The lawsuit specifically claims it violates, like I said, free exercise of religion, violates aspects of the free speech clause and several other First Amendment issues, also refers to the city rule as unconstitutionally vague. So again, this really goes back to expression of religion, and they're claiming that these rules don't allow them to partake in something called almsgiving, which is essentially charitable giving for members of certain religions. And, you know, they're saying that these rules don't let us do that, and that is against the First Amendment. A judge has also issued an order requiring the city of Phoenix to allow these events by this group to continue until June 24th. So right now, despite the city rules, they can actually continue doing that as they have been in the past, which is every Thursday at a Phoenix park.
3: So just curious, if in this rule, if I show up at a park and I want to have a party with 20 friends and it's, you know, I bring food, I'm going to sit down and eat. Can I do that?
7: So generally, yes. A lot of it has to do with, is it open to the private versus public? And is it something that's meant to be scaled up to potentially serve a lot of people? If it's something like a private event, family gathering, a picnic among friends that people can't just generally come up to and partake in, that is usually allowed without having to go through all these rules. But the lawsuit does point out that, or they claim at least, that it is, again, unconstitutionally vague. So they're also kind of hitting on that point where it's a little unclear, you know, exactly when these requirements could kick in. A food distribution event is defined as a gathering by an individual or group for charitable or humanitarian purposes at a park that is planned, organized, and conducted to distribute food to any member of the general public. That is what is not allowed there. So yeah, something like a party, a picnic, something with friends is generally okay.
5: KTAR News reporter Balan Overstoles with us right now. And you mentioned that St. Herman's Table, the group who is suing in this case, they're allowed to share food right now despite Phoenix's rule.
7: Yeah.
5: So are other organizations allowed to provide medical aid and pass out food in the parks right now to the homeless as well? Or would they all individually have to sue to be able to do what St. Herman's Table can do right now.
7: Yeah, I think there's a few things to say here. So I have been scrubbing through federal court documents today to see what the judge actually said. And this does apply only to this group, St. Herman's Table. The judge has ordered the city to allow them to continue for now. That does not apply to other groups on the food side, on the medical treatment side of this issue. It really does apply to just that one group. As for, hey, can other groups sue and get these TROs, temporary restraining orders, to allow that? Yeah, but it would depend on those cases and judges as well. It's not like it would be a given every time. And in ordering the city to allow these, the judge specifically said that the lawsuit's free exercise of religion claim, that is being infringed by these rules, actually had a likelihood of succeeding, which is why the judge granted that order against the city.
3: So, but you said through the 24th, so they've only got a couple of weeks left until this kicks in. So if a judge does find in favor of this group, this Christian group, and they say this ordinance violates free exercise of religion under the First Amendment, could the city come back and say, okay, no gatherings can have food if there's more than 20 people there?
7: Yeah, I mean, obviously, if a judge were to strike this down, declare it unconstitutional, or however that exactly played out, they, of course, would likely go back to the drawing board. We actually saw this really similar situation in Tempe, where there was a whole bunch of legal fighting over a similar rule. They kind of just went back to the drawing board and crafted something else up. So, yes, if this were to be struck down by a judge, they would definitely go back to it. The city has defended this ordinance. You know, they say that this is something they need to regulate parks and ensure they can be accessed by all people fairly. In terms of what could happen with this exact ordinance, you know, and would it be allowed to pass out food if there's more than 20 people? It's hard to say at this point. Again, yeah. I mean, they could craft something else up that could go to the courts, you know, and it does depend on those interpretations and judge opinions. But generally, you know, if they were to lose, likely options are broadening or tightening permitting rules across all large gatherings. However, any new restriction could still face First Amendment scrutiny. Courts also do look at that when rules are changed after a ruling to make sure that new change isn't just circumventing something specific about a case. You know, they want to see that a change actually takes in what a judge or court ordered. Legally, it would also have to be content neutral, which, you know, that's a very legalese term that relates to free speech, meaning generally what's allowed and not allowed has to be sort of a neutral decision. It can't be saying, I don't like this, I like this, that's what's allowed. Things have to be looked at the same. And part of what they're claiming is that religious speech, that expression, is just sort of pushed to the side under these rules. So it's hard to say what they could craft up, but we will see.
5: Could Phoenix look to mirror, like, what's on the books right now in Tempe?
7: For their updated one, mm-hmm. I'm not exactly sure what they came back with after all of that.
3: Originally, it was that you had to get a permit or something.
7: It was pretty simple.
5: It was expensive, though, too.
3: A lot of
5: the groups in Tempe were saying, we're not going to be able to afford to do this.
7: Yes, that there were permitting fees. And that's an element here, too. You know, there hasn't been as much conversation about you need to pay the city a fee. But part of what they're requiring for, you know, going to the park and sharing food is getting things like insurance, which, you know, has a cost to it as well.
3: Mm-hmm. So the last thing I would say about this, it just makes me think about the rule that just went into effect that I think might still be being, you know, fought a little bit, was the medical where they couldn't go into the park.
7: Yeah.
3: But they could do it in the parking lot.
7: Yeah.
3: So what about something like this? Not in the park, but in the parking lot?
7: Under the current rules, if it's not specifically on that park, it could be allowed. You know, you kind of get into issues of what that parcel is. Is it public? Is it private?
3: Exactly.
7: And, you know, this is entirely focused on the food sharing side. But I did talk with the people who do the medical treatment as well. And they said they have to be aware of that. You know, even where they park a vehicle, you know, is that a private property? Is that public where certain rules are in effect? Is it technically on the park? Is it not on the park? You know, these are all things that people may have to start considering when they're, you know, trying to go in and basically hand out meals.
3: Right. Okay.
5: A lot more questions to see how this plays out in the courts with Phoenix and their permitting rules here to try to curb some of the food sharing and the medical services provided in the parks to the young shelter.
3: Gathering, the gathering of people. Yeah.
5: I think that's what they're really trying to crack down
3: Absolutely.
5: On. I think you're right. Coming up, Governor Hobbs elaborates on the new Arizona state budget. Where's the money for education? We're less than 5 minutes away for more on that story and another check on traffic. KTAR News Time, 6:23.
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3: Good Thursday evening. It is 6:28. I'm Becky Lynn.
5: And I'm Joe Huizenga. Tonight, Governor Hobbs was just in studio with Bruce and Gatos from Outspoken. How she feel about a lack of funding for education in Arizona? And the Maricopa County Board of Supervisors would like to have a word with some staffers from the county recorder's office. We'll tell you why. But first, let's get you home safe. Here's Enrique Garcia live from the Valley Chevy Dealers Traffic Center.
6: Back at Joe, thank you so much. Phoenix with a disabled vehicle on the I-10 Papago Freeway eastbound near 7th Street. A look into our surface streets, Peoria with a crash on 75th Avenue and Greenway Road. Sun City with a crash on 111th Drive and Grand Avenue. And Avondale with a crash on Dysart Road and Main Street. Enrique Garcia, KTAR News.
3: We'll see a few clouds tonight. Low 80s for our overnight low temp. Tomorrow, mostly sunny, a high near 100, 809 degrees. And that should hold true on Saturday as well. We do have a slight chance of showers both days. In Apache Junction, it's 101 degrees. 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
5: President Trump has a new nominee for Director of National Intelligence. Jay Clayton, the former head of the Securities and Exchange Commission and current U.S. Attorney for the Southern District of New York, his first pick to replace Tulsi Gabbard, Bill Pulte, faced intense pushback and led to a standoff in Congress over the renewal of foreign intelligence powers. President Trump was asked about lawmaker concerns for Pulte staying even for a short time in the role while Clayton goes through the confirmation process.
1: He's only there for a little while. He's running it for a short while while we get a very talented person, Jay Clayton, in. As you know, Jay Clayton's an incredible talent, head of Sullivan and Cromwell. He was head of the SEC. He was now Southern District. I mean, nobody has better credentials.
21: But
1: Bill will run for sure. Well, he's done a fantastic job at Fannie Mae, Freddie Mac.
5: Some Republicans have come to the president's defense and say that Clayton is a far better selection than Pulte.
3: Newly released video footage shows a ballot scanner being removed from a Maricopa County Election Center. Thomas Galvin with the Maricopa County Board of Supervisors says the two people removing in the video were staff of the Maricopa County Recorder's Office.
22: One of them is his IT director. I don't know why an IT guy has to be hanging around in the ballot or tabulation center, but he needed a badge to get in what's called the ballot cage. So the other employee had to get him into the ballot cage.
3: And he tells Outspoken with Bruce and Gatos, these two staffers of the Recorder's Office were seen carrying white envelopes out of the center. Galvin does not know what those envelopes contained, but you can watch the video showing the removal of the ballot scanner at our website, KTAR.com.
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23: I have a lot of concerns.
5: That's Governor Katie Hobbs exclusively speaking to Outspoken with Bruce and Gatos. She reacts to the video showing two staff from the Maricopa County Recorder's Office removing a ballot counting machine from a Maricopa County voting center.
23: The fact that people went into a secure area, took a piece of equipment, an election equipment, out of the facility, put it into a personal vehicle. This is alarming. We should all be alarmed.
5: Hobbs joined Bruce and Gatos this afternoon, and she says this is especially concerning development considering primary elections are only weeks away.
20: Eyes on Education.
3: The Arizona Senate and House have passed Senate Bill 1741, and that would allow students to leave class for religious instruction.
24: It would allow students to leave school during the day to attend religious instruction with parents' permission. The Free Religious Instructional Organization would take overall responsibility for the students during that time, and participating students would be held responsible for any coursework missed while they attend religious courses. The courses would also count as class time going towards a student's graduation requirements. Arizona Senate President Warren Peterson says the bill supports parental rights and, quote, ensures government does not stand in the way when parents choose to incorporate religious instruction into their child's education. The bill now awaits the governor's pen. Shira Tanzer, KTAR News.
3: There's more education solution stories at KTAR.com/education.
5: The most widely watched sporting event in the world starts today with Mexico beating South Africa 2-0. In the first match of the World Cup 2026, ABC's Jim Ryan says the event does not come without some controversy.
25: The price of a seat at one of the North American World Cup venues has soared well into the thousands, pricing some fans right out of the stadium. The president of FIFA says ticket prices could have been lower.
26: And where would the money go then?
25: The answer, says Gianni Infantino,
26: to those who organize secondary market or black market activities and not to football.
25: Infantino says every dollar collected for tickets by FIFA goes back into soccer activities around the world. Jim Ryan, ABC News.
3: And the Diamondbacks in action early in Miami, looking to win at least one game of their three with the Marlins, but unfortunately they fell behind early and they didn't rally, so they've lost 10 of their last 13. Final score today, 2-0 in favor of the Marlins. The Mercury have been struggling as well. They're in Dallas tonight taking on the Wings, and that game tipped off at 6 o'clock. Right now in the second quarter, it is 25-30 Wings. Game 5 of the NHL Stanley Cup Finals going on in North Carolina. Carolina Hurricanes and Vegas Golden Knights. 2 games each. And right now it's 1-1 in the second period. 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
5: You heard a little bit from Governor Hobbs, who joined Bruce and Gatos in studio on Outspoken this afternoon. She sounded off on a number of issues, everything from water to the budget to also the back and forth between the Maricopa County Board of Supervisors and the County Recorder's Office. And Gatos asked her, you know, should she, like, how concerned is she about a lack of funding for education? And because Prop 123 wasn't included in
0: and
5: the
0: that was her biggie.
5: Yeah.
0: That was her hill there for a long time.
5: Yep. It was one of the big things. And she said that, you know, 99% of the budget was done the way she wanted it to, but that Prop 123 piece wasn't there. So what did Governor Hobbs have to say about that?
2: Prop 123 was critical. It is unfortunately a place where we weren't able to overcome the partisan divide, and the Republicans were more focused on their partisan agenda here. But what this budget does is make sure that those schools that relied on that funding are not going to see a shortfall. It keeps them whole, and it adds funding for lower income schools. It continues the free school lunches so kids have the nutrition they need to be able to learn. And it invests a good amount of funds into school facilities. These were all important priorities. I'm not giving up on 123. It does not look like we will get an agreement to the ballot this year, but it's not off the table. This is an important funding tool that we can continue to talk about down the road. And when we got back to the negotiating table, we found other ways to make sure that schools didn't lose that funding. And that was what was most important to me. And so I think we can all feel proud about this budget.
4: Couldn't you just said no? And then, listen, we're not going any further. You got to put Prop 123 in it, or I'm not going to sign this thing. Because that's what it sounded like over the last few months of the things that you were saying. I'm not signing it if Prop 123 isn't in it.
2: So at the point where I stopped negotiations because the Republicans weren't willing to budge on that, we didn't have another way to fund that revenue. And we were able to find that. And so I think that's what brought us back to the table, working on an agreement. And at the end of the day, this agreement works for Arizonans. It continues to deliver on the Arizona promise of opportunity, security, and freedom, including ensuring that there's not a shortfall with our public schools. Do we need to do more? Yes. And we will continue to push that conversation.
0: Now, on the Maricopa County Board of Supervisors spat with the county recorder, Hobbs expressed concerns with the upcoming election in the recorder's office.
2: I have a lot of concerns. We are weeks away, a couple weeks away from early voting starting in the July 21st primary. And instead of doing the job of preparing for that election, making sure that we have the vote centers set up, that we have workers staffing those vote centers, that we are making sure that Arizonans who are eligible and registered to vote in this election are able to do that, we have a feud going on. And now this footage is alarming. The fact that people went into a secure area, took a piece of equipment, an election equipment, out of the facility, put it into a personal vehicle. This is alarming. We should all be alarmed. If recorder Stephen Richer had done this, if recorder Adrian Fontes had done this, people would be yelling from the rooftops about how bad this was.
4: Why aren't people yelling right now?
2: Some of us are, but the folks who scream about stolen elections are not. And this is what we see on that video. That is part of a stolen election. What is going on here? This is very, very, very concerning.
4: What would be the reason to remove a Maricopa County ballot scanner from the building?
2: I have no idea. No idea at all, but it is.
4: Like, is it broken? Does it not work? Are you sending for repair?
2: There are chain of custody rules in place and procedures in place. If there's maintenance equipment that's needed, there are procedures in place. You do not take it out of the building in a personal vehicle, and certainly not during an election.
0: You can check out more of that conversation with Bruce and Gatos and Governor Hobbs on the KTAR YouTube page.
5: Coming up, how rampant is the vomiting virus in the Valley?
0: The what?
5: Well, we'll puke out the details. The vomiting virus, Becky Lynn.
0: Okay.
5: Yeah, it's here. Be prepared. We're less than 5 minutes away for more on that story and another check on traffic. KTAR News Time 6.
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0: It's 6:43. Thanks for joining us here on Arizona's Evening News. I'm Becky Lynn with Joe Huizenga.
5: It's not quite flu season, and COVID is always lingering around the valley, and there's another not-so-lovely virus making its way through Arizona right now. norovirus, or the vomiting virus, Becky Lynn, as some call it. I know, not
0: it's
5: a lovely name.
0: It's so close to dinner. Why are we doing this now?
5: I wish I could say somebody else made this decision, but it's my fault. Just how rampant is it, and what should you do if you get it? Let's find out from Alexis English. She's an RN and the founder of Scottsdale-based Vault Wellness. Hi, Alexis, and how bad is norovirus in Arizona right now?
1: Hi, thank you so much for having me. We are seeing a rise in stomach bugs, or also known as norovirus, in Arizona, but also primarily all across the West Coast.
0: I thought this was a cruise ship thing. We always hear about norovirus on cruise ships, but here we are in the middle of the desert. What's up?
1: Yeah, so have you guys ever heard of like gastroenteritis?
5: I have Crohn's disease, so yes.
1: Okay. Yeah. So gastroenteritis can be caused by hundreds of different viruses or diseases. So norovirus in particular is just one of the troublemakers, oftentimes not even tested for. So it's actually suspected to cause about 19 to 21 million cases a year. However, it's primarily just treated symptomatically. So again, not even specifically tested for.
5: So, Alexis, what can I do to make sure that I don't get this? Because I don't think anybody wants the vomiting virus.
0: Especially in the summer.
5: Yeah. Oh.
1: Yeah, so hand washing is going to be the number one thing, making sure, you know, you're washing your hands for 20 seconds, scrubbing really well with soap. Hand sanitizer, not going to be as effective, although better than nothing if that's all you have. And just making sure you're keeping your hands away from your face, you know, your nose, your mouth.
0: How is this spread? Is it airborne? Do we get it off of surfaces? What do we need to watch out for?
1: Yeah, so not necessarily airborne. However, if you are near someone who is actively vomiting or unfortunately having diarrhea, those particles can be dispersed into the air. And if you're unfortunate enough to essentially ingest that, you can get the virus yourself. However, norovirus, as well as the other gastro bugs, can also live on common surfaces for a pretty significant amount of time. So again, just hand hygiene.
5: Alexis English is an RN and the founder of Scottsdale-based Vault Wellness. So if one of us is unlucky enough and we do get sick with something like this, what do we need to do? Is this a drink lots of fluids thing, stay in bed? Like, how do we get healthy as soon as possible?
1: Yeah, hydration is key. However, as I'm sure you know, when you're vomiting and unfortunately having diarrhea, holding down water or any kind of fluid is difficult, which makes the IV hydration come into handy. We want to avoid dehydration by any means. And some of the signs that you would look for that are going to be dry mucous membranes, fatigue, not urinating as frequently, and really just getting on whatever form of hydration you can as soon as you can.
5: Are you glad we talked about this now,
0: yeah,
5: Becky?
0: Yeah, of course, the perfect time. So I'm thinking then if I'm unable to keep down water or anything like that, we might need to go to urgent care, ER, somewhere where you can get those IV fluids you were mentioning.
1: No, not necessarily. So my company, Vault Wellness, we offer mobile IV fluid.
0: Ah.
1: So if you are unable to keep down those fluids, you can go ahead, visit our website or give us a call and we'll come directly to your house and give you the adequate fluid that you need. However, if you are needing a higher level of care, if you're experiencing, you know, dizziness, altered level of consciousness, obviously that you'll need to seek out a higher level of care, like an emergency room.
0: I had no idea that you could get this delivered right to your home.
5: That's pretty helpful.
0: Nobody wants to go and sit in the ER if they don't have to.
5: No, especially not if they're sick to their stomach.
0: Right.
5: Alexis English, an RN and the founder of Scottsdale-based Vault Wellness. Thank you so much for joining us tonight.
1: Thank you for having me.
0: Appreciate the heads up on that. And
5: see, Becky Lynn, it's all about awareness.
0: And everybody go wash your hands 3 times right now while we get a check on traffic. Here's Enrique Garcia in the Valley Chevy Dealers Traffic Center.
6: Becky Joe, thank you so much. In our highways right now, the only thing I have for you is in Phoenix with a crash on the I-17 northbound near the Sonoran Desert Road. And then looking into our surface streets. Phoenix with a crash on 39th Place and Union Hills Drive. Enrique Garcia, KTAR News.
5: Tonight's low, crispy, 81 degrees. Sure feels like summer. Tomorrow, mostly sunny with a high near 108 and a low around 83. 20% chance of showers both nights this weekend, but if we're any good at math, that means 80% chance, no showers. Right now in Levine, 101 degrees. 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
0: Coming up, four numbers burned into the National Mall have gotten the attention of the U.S. Park Police. We are less than 5 minutes away for more on that story.
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0: Welcome back to Arizona's Evening News. I'm Becky Lynn.
5: And I'm Joe Huizenga. Let's get a check of our top stories tonight. Four numbers that have gotten the attention of law enforcement have seemingly been burned into the grass on the National Mall in Washington, D.C.
2: From above, the pattern appears to show the numbers 8647 in brown grass on the National Mall. In a statement, the U.S. Park Police say the cause of the discoloration has not yet been determined, but samples have been collected for testing. In late April, the Justice Department obtained an indictment against former FBI Director James Comey, who last year briefly posted an image of seashells formed into the numbers 8647. He fiercely denies the charge. He threatened to kill the president.
5: That's ABC's Stephen Portnoy.
0: Republicans extending their winning streak, not on the Hill, but on the field.
4: While most of the country was watching the nail-biter NBA Championship Game 4, Republican lawmakers were celebrating their own win at the Congressional Baseball Game for Charity Wednesday night at Washington's Nationals Park. The Republicans beating the Democrats 11-2. That makes six straight years that the Republicans have won the matchup. The game sold 32,000 tickets and raised a record $3.2 million for local charities. Dave Packer, ABC News.
5: Gosh, 32,000 tickets.
0: I did not realize that it was
5: pretty popular.
0: A charity game and it brought in all that much money, so good for them.
5: Well, time for a quick news volley here, Becky Lynn. Okay. I want to make sure that you get yours in because I know you're really excited about the one that you have here. So
0: my volley, you want me to start
5: with
0: that?
5: Yes, okay. I want you to start with yours.
0: The Trump administration has put up a $750,000 amount of money, $750,000, to charter a private yacht to evacuate one single American citizen from a remote South Pacific island after she was aboard that cruise ship at the center of the deadly hantavirus outbreak. Two U.S. officials and an internal government document obtained by the AP validate this. The woman may have been exposed to the virus while she was on that cruise liner in April. She had gotten off the ship and flown to San Francisco, and then she had to go back to isolated Pitcairn Island. I have no idea where that is, but she had to go through Tahiti to get there. The costly evacuation has added strain to the State Department budget for unforeseen emergencies. Didn't know we had that budget either. Its balance is at its lowest level in 7 years. Hmm. Let me let you know that on this island, Pitcairn Island, population 50, no airport, not much boating, and this woman has been stuck there and cannot get home. So the government is $750,000 to charter a yacht to go get her. Joe, what's the last place you'd ever want to be stranded?
5: Well, there's two.
0: Okay.
5: Tucson, obviously.
0: Oh.
5: probably Columbus, Ohio, the other one.
0: Okay, so just right here in the United States.
5: Sign me up for Pitcairn.
0: Well, all right. Sounds good.
5: As long as somebody flies me off of there since I can't swim.
0: Isn't that amazing? This one lone woman, though, out there on that island. I think I'd be a little scared.
5: Yeah, I think it'd be very scary. Only 50 people there?
0: Right.
5: You want to try to cram this other one in?
0: Yeah, I think we got time.
5: Okay. We spoke a bit about AI last night with Susan Annable, the Cox Phoenix Market VP. Well, AI is evolving. Chatbots, they're on the way out. Simple searches, nope, done with those too. Now, so-called agentic AI is going to run tests from start to finish without you having to guide it each step of the way. Think of it like you have a digital assistant. It never sleeps. It can handle several tasks, including making purchases, creating menus from the internet, or your texts. Do you want AI like this in your life, Becky Lynn?
0: I don't understand this. It's so...
5: I'm guessing... You could tell it to make a shopping list off of like certain items that you had
0: written
5: down.
0: Like it would need to see what I've purchased in the past.
5: Uh-huh.
0: And somehow it knows in my smart refrigerator what's missing.
5: Or it knows what you need to put in your refrigerator. Yeah.
0: And then it goes and buys it for me.
5: Mm-hmm. Or based on a text to your husband or text to your kids, you could say, hey, make me a shopping list for later this week, and grocery items that you think I need to pick up.
0: I don't want this.
5: See, I actually like this.
0: Do you?
5: See, the qualifier is always, if it is smart. If it is as smart as I want it to be, of course I'd love that. To have something just make me a shopping list, because you know what always happens with me? I inevitably do all the shopping, I get home, and I can't remember. Oh, garbage bags.
0: Yeah.
5: Oh, dish soap. Always. AI... hopefully can remember it. It's not foolish at the end like I am.
0: Well, we shall see. We shall see.
5: Yeah, if it can remember that, I'm in.
0: Okay. What's coming up?
5: Jim Sharp and LaDonna Harvey will be with you tomorrow morning at 5 a.m. They're going to be joined by political analyst Chuck Todd, and he's going to be on at 5:44. He's going to talk about if Republicans can survive the midterms if the Iran war ended today. So make sure to wake up with Jim and LaDonna right here on the KTAR YouTube channel from 5 till 8.
0: Okay, here's my story for tonight. Folks are showing up in Bangladesh at the National Zoo to see Donald Trump.
5: What?
0: Donald Trump is an albino buffalo with a shock of blonde hair that looks remarkably like our president's coif. A farmer there noticed the resemblance, and then a video went viral, of course. Now, this animal was originally meant to be killed for the Muslim festival.

0: 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Brandon King up next with the headlines. Have a great night, and we will see you Friday.
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2: From ABC News, I'm Dave Packer. A possible de-escalation in the war with Iran. President Trump says he canceled new military strikes against Iran. As sources tell ABC News, a deal with Tehran is, quote, very close. President Trump also claimed that the Strait of Hormuz will officially open the moment the deal is signed. But what does Iran say? ABC's Patrick Reeval.
3: We have not really heard from the Iranians yet. There has been no official response to President Trump's announcement that that Iran is close to agreeing what he called this memo, this memorandum of understanding. We have been hearing from some Iranian state media, which basically have been pushing back on the idea that any agreement has been finalized.
2: Severe weather across the Midwest leading to more than 1,300 flight cancellations today. Biggest impact in Chicago. Air traffic controllers evacuated the Midway Tower due to a tornado warning. A massive fire has broken out at a warehouse used by a medical supply company in Tracy, California. That's between San Francisco and Modesto.
4: For the last call, flash flood from the warehouse appears to be evacuated. They're making access.
2: Cal Fire says the blaze started just before 2 p.m. local time. Not clear how it started. The medical company Medline says all employees, on-site personnel accounted for, but now other buildings in the area may be threatened. The man charged with killing former Minnesota House Speaker Melissa Hortman and her husband and wounding another Democratic lawmaker, State Senator John Hoffman and his wife, has changed his plea as to federal charges. As U.S. Attorney Daniel Rosen reflects on the case.
5: What drives a criminal to want to commit this sort of brutal murder and to do it as coldly as it was done? I wonder if any of us who live law-abiding lives will ever really be able to understand that sort of motivation.
2: The new plea eliminates the possibility of the death penalty. And Kansas City Chiefs star quarterback Patrick Mahomes getting a contract worth over $500 million. That's a first. You're listening to ABC News.
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6: Good evening. It's 7:02. I'm Brandon King for KTAR News. Here's what you need to know right now. We're learning some initial details tonight on an officer-involved shooting north of Phoenix. Phoenix police say one suspect was reported down in the incident near Pinnacle Peak Road and 23rd Avenue. No officers were injured, and we're expecting to hear more details as officers remain in the area. Newly released video shows a ballot scanner being removed from a Maricopa County Election Center. Thomas Galvin with the Maricopa County Board of Supervisors says the two people removing the video were staff of the Maricopa County Recorder's Office.
7: One of them is his IT director. I don't know why an IT guy has to be hanging around in the ballot or tabulation center, but he needed a badge to get in what's called the ballot cage. So the other employee had to get him into the ballot cage.
6: He tells Outspoken with Bruce and Gatos, these two staff on the of the recorder's office were seen carrying white envelopes out of the center. Galvin, however, does not know what those envelopes contain. You can watch the full video showing the removal of the ballot scanner at ktar.com.
8: A plain out violation of the free exercise of religion clause.
6: And a Christian volunteer group is suing the city of Phoenix.
9: New rules restricting events by individuals and organizations that want to share food in Phoenix parks are at the center of a new lawsuit filed June 2nd. Attorney Steve McFarland says St. Herman's Table gives out food to people in need every week at a Phoenix park, but argues the city ordinance unfairly targets those activities. A federal judge has ordered Phoenix to allow the group's events for now.
8: We had already proven, even 5 days into the lawsuit, that the ordinance says and means what it says, and it is plainly inapplicable or violative of the First Amendment rights of our client.
9: Meanwhile, the city of Phoenix argues the rules do not make a distinction based on religion, and Councilwoman Deborah Stark said in a legal filing the city needs to regulate how parks are used. Ballin Overstoles, KTAR News.
6: And Arizona added 337 megawatts of new solar in the first quarter of 2026, the eighth most among all states. That's according to a new report from Solar Energy Industries Association. Arizona has the fourth most solar capacity in the nation, almost 12,000 megawatts. Grab you a traffic check now, live from the Valley Chevy Dealers Traffic Center over on the 101 in the Peoria area. A bit of a traffic issue slowing things down on the southbound 101, not due to a crash right now, but about a two-block delay granted from Union Hills down towards the Tierra Norte area, and then clears up once you hit Thunderbird in that southbound direction. Over towards the downtown Phoenix area, a disabled vehicle slowing things near the 10 eastbound's left shoulder, just about cleared up if you're passing 7th Avenue, and towards South Tempe, some debris slowing things on the right shoulder, the 101 southbound near Southern Avenue. KTAR KTAR weather.

0: for the valley, low tonight of 82 degrees, 108 expected tomorrow. It's currently 102 in Phoenix. 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I'm Brandon King for Arizona's news station, KT.
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1: It's happening.
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4: 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Oh, what a goal! One of the greats.
5: Shearer right across to Marco Tardelli.
6: We haven't been able to control the play in midfield the way that Maradona has been able to do. And he's hurt again with the game.
7: Paulo Montiel can win the World Cup for Argentina with this kick. Yes!
1: It is here, finally. I'm beyond excited. You guys know that, though. Biggest sporting event on the planet. Biggest event on the planet. Outside of the wars. We're at war again. Well, excuse me, we're at a kerfuffle. Don't want to say war. We're at something. But yes, kids, the World Cup is here. It is here in earnest. It kicks off today. We got a couple games today. I'm going to start throughout the show today. I'm going to sprinkle in all kinds of World Cup fun facts as we get ready for the World Cup. Today, two games on tap, as they would say. And just so pumped. Just so pumped. So, kicks off Mexico and South Africa. I'm going to tell you right now, Mexico's getting a win there. It is in Mexico at the Azteca. And then the nightcap will be South Korea, Czechia. Although, as we heard our good buddy Eric Bushman say yesterday, they prefer to be called the Czech Republic still. That's going to be a really good game. So I'm pumped about it. Super excited. The numbers, everybody's like, well, people don't seem to be excited. Really? Because I saw the record-setting crowd at Auburn the other night. Yesterday, middle of the day, Orlando, packed out, watching Costa Rica get beat up by the English. So, yeah, I'm not worried. You know, when all is ready, we get going. So I'm not worried about that. Not worried for a moment. It's going to be good. It's going to be massive crowds, 48 teams, biggest World Cup ever. I'm not worried about it. And yes, I'm going to break down the U.S. a little bit later. Because I get a lot of that, what do you think we're going to do? How do you think we're going to do? Oh, don't you worry. I'm going to give you my top to bottom, bottom to top, break it all down for you throughout the day. Yes, the World Cup kicks off today. Last night, we're going to pivot from one sport to another because, oh my God, I thought, man, the jinx of Trump is real. They were down 29 points. 29. The Knicks look to be dead and buried. And then
8: that's it. It's over. The greatest comeback in NBA playoff history. The Knicks pull off the miracle comeback and lead it 3-1. Now one win away from a title.
1: That was insane. 29 points, they storm back, win the game 107-106. They go up 3-1. And if you're a Knicks fan, because I think the next game's in San Antonio, do you want them to lose in San Antonio so you can clinch it on home court? It's that weird, you know, no. They want it done. I mean, they want to win this, obviously. But as a fan, would, because I've been in that position. I've had tickets to the Kings and the Ducks back in the day, Stanley Cup runs. And you're thinking, I just want them to win it. But there's a portion of me like, I'd like it if it was game five, you know, back here, you know, game six with us up 3-2, you know, but it was a night. I mean, it was. And watching the Knicks fans, because the Mets suck this year. injuries, and who knows what's going to happen with the Yankees, right? And let's you got the Jets, Giants. Right? There's nothing going on. The Islanders out, Rangers out, and then the Knicks. Here they are doing their thing, and then Trump shows up the other night. And it's the first game they've lost in 40 days. And now, well, now they're a win away.
0: Somehow, some way, and the Knicks cap off the largest NBA Finals comeback this league has ever seen. And just an unbelievable effort. It's a historical night here at the Garden, guys. That's the best way to put it. And we're going to be talking about this night for a long time, especially if the Knicks can find a way to close this out Saturday night.
1: I was watching, they were interviewing people who were going in, asking them how much they paid for their tickets. And it was anywhere from $10,000 up to $200,000 for the tickets. You know, they're going, you know, $100,000 a piece or whatever. When, you know, we the whole thing with the World Cup came. And the ticket drop happened, and then everybody's like, oh, my God, look how expensive the tickets are and all these kind of stuff. And I was like, well, you know, I mean, that's the world we live in, unfortunately. And I said some of those tickets will probably drop in price, and that has happened. And some other tickets, especially as you get to the knockout rounds, they're going to go through the roof. But when it comes to the cost of the Knicks tickets, nobody seemed to care. Wasn't the same kind of thing. It wasn't. So we'll see. We'll see if they can clinch it. But the ghost of Trump and his curse seemed to only last three quarters. Speaking of Trump. So obviously we're still in our kerfuffle. Yesterday, Trump gave the Democrats he's given them a lot. Let's be real. But when you talk about, hey, could you give me a line that I could use in every single ad I'm going to play from here till November 3rd?
9: I love the inflation. You know why? Because as soon as this war is over, you know, I can say it now, something you didn't know. Do you know we've been taking out millions of barrels of oil? Nobody knows it. You know who doesn't know about it? Iran until right now.
1: They know about it. They know what's going in and going out. The I love inflation. That's all you're going to hear. I love inflation. I love it. It's great. Great. Inflation is fantastic. He tried to explain it later on. But, you know, if you're having to explain, you know, you're not winning. You're not winning. If you're having to explain to people, you are losing. It's like a joke. If you have to tell somebody the joke and then try to explain the joke to them, it's too late. It's too late. It wasn't funny. It isn't going to get any funnier. It isn't. And we've taken out 100 million barrels of oil. Well, then you start breaking that down. How big the ships and everything. That's like 6 or 7 ships a day. So if indeed that is true, and again, we'll see, it's not fixing the problem. It isn't. And the issue is still there. And the issue is still, we're in the midst of it all. We're in the midst of this war, and Trump has only bad options that rise to awful options. And the stuff I've, you know, talked to people over the last couple of days, including my clients, our military analysts, you know, on what could, what should, what can, they, I don't think he has, I mean, I think he wants to focus on the UFC fight. I want to build the ginormous, huge arch, and he wants to do the things that he wants to do. This was not the thing that he wants to do. He's pissed at Bibi. He's pissed at Iran, hasn't capitulated. And inflation's gone up, and they're getting kicked in the grundle, the Republicans, and it's going to continue to happen. Because yesterday, even J.D. Vance said, well, we won't be here in 2 or 3 years, but maybe a year? What?
10: We're entering into what I would argue, sort of a cycle of escalation that was seemed to be a little lower the past few weeks, but now it's intensifying. But I think Iran is going to launch a retaliatory wave of attacks, and then it's going to be what happens next over the next 24 hours or 48 hours.
1: And that's what has happened. So we launched after the whole Apache, then they launched again, then we launched again, then they launched again, and it kind of feels like that's what we're doing. And the question is going to be, are we going to take it further? Right, Robert Pape, professor out of University of Chicago, talks about the escalation trap, which, the next one is going to be the one, right? It sucks you in. If we do a little bit more over here, we add a little bit more, it's going to be the one. And the next thing you know, you've gone from the next one to, oh my God, look what's happening now. And are we heading that direction? It's a possibility. I've heard everything from a massive, huge, short burst of not just rockets and missiles and whatnot, but maybe boots on the ground, and then a quick kind of pullback. But who knows? 323-538-2423 at Chad Benson Show is your X, Insta, everything else. So excited. 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
1: What's next for Carmelo Anthony? 35 years in prison. And the appeal, well, you knew there would be one.
2: It's only one day after that conviction, and Carmelo Anthony has already filed this new court document indicating he plans to appeal that murder conviction. And in this new filing, Carmelo Anthony does say he needs to be appointed an appellate attorney because he says he doesn't have any money. Now, this case generated a large response right from the beginning, and with that, hundreds of thousands of dollars were fundraised for Carmelo Anthony's defense, including some money that came in after yesterday's conviction, but that online fundraiser has now been shut down.
1: And on top of his defense, money for his family to move and for other things. But as I continue to say this over and over again, how in God's name did your attorneys not get you to take a plea deal? How in God's name did your attorneys tell you, based on all that was going on, don't take the stand? Would he have been eviscerated? Yeah, but you got to do everything you possibly can. And you didn't. And now? Well, now you're going to spend the next 3+ decades in prison. And again, the race thing, would that have changed anything? Honestly, would it have changed anything? Would it have changed? So as I could yesterday, because I got some people go, it would have. Look, there are issues. And I think if you could say one area maybe it would change something, might have been the sentencing. But the sentencing might have been worse, too. And when they talk about the jury and they talk about this, what do they say? Well, there was no black people on the jury. So it's just all white people? No, there were Asians, Hispanics. Okay. All right. And so what you're saying is if it was a person of color, a black person, a black American, on that jury, that even with all the information in front of them, they still would have voted not guilty because they would have said because of the color of their skin, which we know is a bunch of crap. But what do you think? Let me know. 323-538-2423 at Chad Benson Show is your X. Right here on the Chad Benson Show. And the issue I have with, first of all, a man lost his life. A young man lost his life. Family's never getting him back. Another family, their child is going away for 35 years. It's the outrage culture. And we're going to get to the outrage culture coming up in a bit. Because the outrage culture is massive. And we touched on it a smidge yesterday because there was so much stuff to talk about. You know, it's drinking from a fire hose. It's what it is. It's drinking from a fire hose is what is going on in our world today. 24/7, 365. It is nothing but outrage. And the way that outrage is done and how they position it and how they get people to react should infuriate all of us. It should. We'll talk a bit about that. Among other things, the World Cup kicks off today. I'm so excited about it. We're going to talk a little bit more about that as well. Plus, tonight, doing some videos. Check them out. We're going to go live right around 8 o'clock Eastern on YouTube. Love to see you over there at Chad Benson Show is where you go and look for that. We're going to talk about all kinds of stuff. And yes, World Cup stuff as well tonight because the World Cup's here, baby. That's what I'm talking about. Chad Benson Show.
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6: KTAR News time at 7:30. Good evening. I'm Brandon King. Eyes on the economy. What was once Governor Katie Hobbs' top budget priority did not end up making the final bill.
7: While Hobbs says she's proud of the negotiated budget, there was one noticeable omission, an extension to funding for Education Bill Prop 123. And although Hobbs had initially said that that was a make-or-break aspect of any budget proposal, now she's explaining why it wasn't included after all.
8: It was clearly a priority for me, and I think it's a place where a lot of my colleagues across the aisle were not able to put the partisan politics aside and take advantage of this once-in-a-decade opportunity to deliver much-needed public school funding without raising taxes.
7: Still, Hobbs says she's not giving up on Prop 123 in the future, and she says she's happy that this year's budget does include funding for schools. Colton Krolak, KTAR News.
6: Arizona Republican lawmakers and Governor Hobbs agreed on that $18 billion state budget on Tuesday. Grab you a traffic check now live from the Valley Chevy Dealers Traffic Center. Looking at a new crash popping up just in the last 10 minutes near the Indian School and 35th Avenue intersection towards Grand Avenue. This is slowing things about two blocks in that westbound direction from Indian School at that 35th Avenue intersection and clearing up once you pass Grand Avenue. Towards downtown Phoenix, some pothole damage slowing things on the 17 southbound at that 10 eastbound intersection and over towards Scottsdale. An injury accident actually just cleared up, but it was slowing things near the North Scottsdale and East McDowell Road area. Again, if you're heading in that eastbound direction, to keep an eye out for. KTAR weather for the Valley. Low tonight of 82 degrees. Cloudy skies into some partly cloudy skies tomorrow as well. 10% rain chances Friday, Saturday, and Sunday. Nothing on the Doppler right now. High of 108 expected tomorrow, up to 110 degrees by the time we get into Saturday afternoon. It is currently 101 degrees in Phoenix. 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I'm Brandon King for Arizona's news station, KTAR News.
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1: You've been hearing a lot of that for me. Didn't sleep a lot last night. The excitement is overwhelming for me, you see. The World Cup being here. Talk more about that in a little bit. Outrage culture's massive. It is. Pays well for a lot of people. I don't do outrage culture, mostly because, and I'm going to say this, I don't take a lot of things serious when it comes to outrage culture. I don't. I've never been that way. I find a vast majority of it's just hilarious and ridiculous. And the culture wars that the Republicans won on, right? You can only go back to that so much. And you're seeing that with James Tallarico right now. It's really not working the way they think it's going to work. And why is that? Because when stuff gets real, okay, when stuff gets real, voters pay attention to real things. When everything's kind of equal, and we've talked about this before, well, outrage culture can only go so far. And there's different levels of outrage culture, right? You've got the culture warrior stuff, and then you've got the incite people to anger stuff. Now, both of them will have some anger in it, but for the most part, it's two different things. But I've said this. And Senator Kennedy is saying something I have been saying for a while. What matters? The economy. Real stuff. When you're winning, yeah, culture warrior stuff will help you get over the line. No doubt. But, when things are tough and people are frustrated, guess what? Oh, yeah, that doesn't go that far.
2: I tell you, I think the issue on the minds of most Americans right now is the cost of living. Mm. When moms and dads lie down to sleep at night and they can't, they're not worried about Iran. I'm not saying they don't care, but they're not worried about Iran. They're not worried about immigration. They think the southern border is secure because it is. President Trump secured it. They're not worried about cultural issues that much. They're not worried about whether a man can breastfeed. They're worried about the cost of living. And this inflation is hurting people. And middle-class Americans look around and they see too many undeserving people at the top getting bailouts and too many undeserving people at the bottom getting handouts, and they're getting stuck with the bill and they can't afford it. And we need to address that.
1: You cannot have a successful nation that is healthy without a healthy middle class. And I've said this, right, about the outrage culture. I have friends who do it. And they make a good living, a very good living. And they're always telling me, man, you need to talk about more of this crazy stuff. I say, yeah, we have a little fun with it every once in a while, but mostly to laugh at it, not to outrage people. But they make a great living. They make a great living. But I also tell everybody, it's easy. It is so easy to do. And quite frankly, it's lazy. I want to know the truth of issues. I want to find out what the hell's going on. I want to find out what the reality of an issue is, not just take a moment and rage on it. That's easy stuff. If I was to do outrage culture, I don't even need to really do any prepping. I don't. It's easy to do. It's easy to piss the left off. We already know that. That's easy. That's the simple thing. The right, just as simple to piss you off. Especially huge supporters of Trump. The average right's like, whatever. But I'm talking about the mega right. And here's the thing. Because of the outrage culture, things like Twitter/X and some of these other things, they are punching well above their weight. Punching well above their weight when it comes to getting people to react. That's why when you hear Kennedy there, it's what have I said? Nobody cares about your pronouns when you can't put gas in the car. They don't. And the commercials I hear, and I'm sure many of you are hearing them, I'm telling you, there's a template for these commercials for the people that are running on the right. Just like there is a template for the people that are ones who are running on the left. And what is that? I stand with Trump. I stand against Trump. Trump hates the LGBTQ plus community, and I'll fight for them. And on the other side, it's Trump makes sure that there's no girls and boys mixing in sports. It's the same, because it's outrage. What's the reality? That's all I care about. But Chad, there's a boy who plays in girls' sports and he's winning. I'm not going to pretend that that's fair to the girls. I'm not going to sit here and say, oh, science says we're all... That's baloney. We know that. But in the overall scheme of things, at this moment in time, maybe we'll take that on when things are better. Maybe we are. We've allowed algorithms to drive our society. This is Alex Falcone. He's hilarious. If you've never seen him, check him out on the old X. But he is joking about how you get more clicks and more likes.
0: Let's talk about how to get views on social media. You could use animals, jokes, or you could do whatever this is. All of those work, but there's a more popular way to do it, which is just to make people angry, and that is extremely effective. But why? Why is rage such good bait? Two main reasons. Number one, all successful content has to make people feel something, and the easiest thing to make somebody feel is anger. Like, all of this stuff is exhausting, but if you just walk by somebody on the street and go, what an idiot, you've ruined that person's day.
1: That right there is so easy, and that's what politicians have been doing for years. I could come to you and go, hey, let's have a conversation about why my ideas, I think, are better than this person's ideas. And then we could see which one of us you'd like to vote for. Or why don't I tell you that the person over here is evil, is the devil, is going to take everything away from you. This person, if you vote for this person, he's going to make sure that you never can do whatever it is that you want to do again. And they're going to take whatever it is you want away. Insert whatever here. Oh, yeah. Because the greatest sales book in the world, psychology books. Because it's about how can I get the emotion? Where is your button that I push to get you to do something, to purchase something? And it's the same thing in politics. Where is that button that I can get you to do it? Well, with the internet now and outrage culture, it's simple.
0: Humans are hardwired to get angry easily because of a complicated bit of neuroscience that I like to call our brains are bad. But the other reason is when we get angry, we want to consume more stuff that makes us angry. And this is the thing about researching rage bait that blew my mind. I assumed we would want to calm down, but no. According to this study, the more content that makes us mad, the more we want to consume stuff that makes us madder. We like to make things worse for ourselves. It's sort of like scratching mosquito bites or rooting for the Mets.
1: I took a shot at the Mets. But he's right. And it's funny. Like, I try not to get into conversations like my uncle, who is my best friend in the world, and we'll talk politics. And sometimes, because he lives in an echo chamber, and I try to bring him out of the echo chamber at times and explain stuff. And he's gotten to the point now where he'll send and go, is this real? Is this not real? Because, you know, you follow this stuff. But when he sends me some wacky stuff, I'm like, dude, you need to clean your feed. He's like, what do you mean? I said, you need to clean your feed. And so I'll send him capybaras and kittens and things like that. Why? Because it cleans the feed. It does. And we need that. We're, for the most part, all want the same thing. We want our kids to be happy and have a better life. We want to be able to afford living without having to work 8 jobs, right? And not have to worry day to day. We want a safety net where there's a hand up, not a handout. And when it comes to the wealthy, And I'm a big proponent of the wealthy. I got no problems with people making money. But they have so gotten to the point now where they don't even pretend that they're using the system of which they helped design to take advantage of things. And I think most people feel that way. They don't want them to be punished and take all their money away, but they also don't want them to be able to go, hey, look at the system we helped create, and look at us take advantage of it. Here's some crumbs for you. Outrage culture sells. Outrage. It's outrageous attainment. Is that what I called it yesterday? Outrage attainment? Something like that. And I don't do it. I don't. Again, we'll poke fun at stuff. And in the early days when I was doing this, yeah, would I poke fun at stuff? Would I have some fun, you know, Woke Wednesday, outrageous stuff? Yeah. But it was more to laugh at ridiculousness than anything else. Because I laugh at everybody. I mean, I do, which pisses off the MAGA, which pisses off the left, which means that I'm doing something right.
0: And the only reason I can find for this is that our central nervous system is bad. Experts say that the way to break the cycle is curiosity. When something makes you mad, you can look into who the person is and why they were saying that thing and how they benefit from making you angry. But I think that's ridiculous. I think you should stay angry. In fact, you should comment about how angry you are, because it'll help. Not you, me. It'll help me. The real thing that would make all of us less angry is to not look at social media, but we have to keep doing it because we evolved bad.
1: Yeah. Yeah. So don't buy into the outrage culture. We're going to talk more about this throughout the show because of what's going on in Belfast and Ireland and another night of riots and outrage culture, again, sells, and there's pictures, and when you got a picture and an opportunity and something to demonize or go after, it is simple to get people to get angry. And in a world of competition, too, of likes and views and things of that nature, I see why people want to do it. But the question is, do we care about the truth? Do we want to know things that are real, that have an actual effect on our life? Or is it just outrage? Because outrage, again, is it's low-hanging fruit. It's simple. It's easy. What do you think? 323-538-2423 at Chet Benson Show is your X, your Insta, all of the other things. World Cup is here, baby. We're going to talk a little bit more about it coming up. Break down a couple of the games. Talk a bit about America. We're coming to America. Including, what are our chances? How far do I think we'll go? Oh, yeah. How far will we go? We will discuss that among other things. But first, Bulwark Capital. Bulwark Capital, our good buddy and yours, Zach Abraham, Chief Investment Officer at Bulwark, would love to talk to you about what they can do for you. 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They're not going to stick you in a fund and say, bye. 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

0: is one of the World Cup anthems. Get ready for this. You've got Bocelli, David Guetta, EJAE, Meg the Stallion. You think Bocelli was coming up? He's like, you know, one day I'm going to perform with Meg the Stallion. He probably did not. World Cup kicks off in earnest today again. I think it's noon Pacific, 3 Eastern. Mexico versus South Africa. That's going to be a win for Mexico. They are ready to roll. Indeed, hosted this World Cup by us, the United States of America, Mexico, and Canada. I'm going to give you a rundown of our team, all right? What to look for, who to look for, and some potential names that are going to become household names, you know, like we do with the Olympics and everything. So you got Matt Turner, Matt Fries, and Chris Brady that are your goalies, your keepers, as we would say. Matt Turner is probably, or Matt Fries will probably be either of them. They'll both get playing time. So we'll see. I would think they were going to go with Matt Turner, but you don't know. Our defenders, Sergio Dest, Chris Richards, Anthony Robinson, Austin Trusty, Miles Robinson, Tim Ream, Alex Freeman, Max Arfstead, Mark McKenzie, and Joe Skelly. Names that you're going to hear a lot of, and if you watch the Premier League, Anthony Robinson and Chris Richards, very popular. Tim Ream used to play there. He's our captain. But Sergio Dest is going to be important. Chris Richards, Anthony Robinson, if they're healthy, going to be a very interesting thing. And Joe Skelly, I think, as well. Our midfielders, Tyler Adams, Giovanni Reyna, Weston McKennie, Sebastian Berhalter, Christian Roldan, and Malik Tillman. Tillman will be very interesting here. You've got Weston McKennie and Tyler Adams. They're going to hold the line. So this is going to be a very interesting midfield. And up front, we've got Alejandro Zendejas from Club America, Timothy Weah. Now, this guy right here, Balogun, is the player for us to watch. If you know about Pulisic and Ricardo Pepi is great and Brendan Aaronson and Haji Wright, but for me, Balogun is the important man in this situation along with Pulisic. So we've got a very good team. This thought that I hear a lot of people say that somehow we're going to get blown out or not make it to the next round is ridiculous. We're in a tough group, and the reason is because when you look at all these other groups, when they do the mathematical breakdown, from top to bottom, the top and the bottom are far apart. Here, not so much. So I'll give you a rundown of what I think we're going to do, how I think we're going to play, and how far we're going to get as we break down this World Cup, and who I think is going to win it all. Yeah, we're going to do all of that today because the World Cup kicks off, and we're going to be covering it all right here on the Chad Benson Show. Coming up, hour number two of the program, more on the World Cup, tickets, all of that kind of stuff, how many people are coming here to America, some of the issues that are going on with travel, visas, things of that nature. What's happening in Belfast? People are paying attention to that. We're going to talk a bit about that. The Epstein issue is not going away. We will discuss that as well. Plus, Trump says, hey, I like that inflation is high.
1: What?
0: Yeah, that's not going over well for the Republicans. We're going to discuss that. And Iran, what is next for us in Iran as we trade love taps back and forth? We'll discuss that, among other things. Hour number two, straight ahead, Chad Benson Show.
2: This is the Chad Benson Show.

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2: From ABC News, I'm Dave Packer. President Trump says a deal to end the war with Iran could be signed as early as this weekend. And what makes this time different?
3: They will not have a nuclear weapon. They've agreed to that. There will be no, which is the whole reason, which is a big part of the reason.
4: Is that going to be in your agreement, sir?
3: They will not only not have, they will not purchase, develop in any way, any shape,

0: form a nuclear weapon. They will not have a nuclear weapon.
1: This after the president announced he was canceling strikes against Iran, and Trump had mused about taking Karg Island, Iran's central oil processing site. ABC News national security and defense analyst Mick Mulroy says that would have been a major escalation.
2: Not only would it, of course, restarted the air war, but it would have probably involved troops on the ground in Karg Island that would have been there for a sustained period of time, because the president was talking about essentially controlling their oil and gas industry.
1: The man charged with killing former Minnesota House Speaker Melissa Hortman and her husband and wounding another Democratic lawmaker, State Senator John Hoffman, and his wife, has changed his plea to federal charges as part of a deal with prosecutors to avoid the death penalty.
3: There was sobbing in the courtroom as both families listened to Bolter admit to the crimes. And the Hoffmans, who survived that attack, saying in a statement, quote, "There's no justice for Mark and Melissa Hortman, and there's not justice when our family and our state will never truly heal."
1: ABC's Faith Abube. Bad news when you get this message from the tower.
4: Lufthansa 459 Super, do you require anything other than law enforcement at the gate? Roger.
1: That's audio from Live ATC that Lufthansa Airlines flight heading from San Francisco to Munich had to divert to Boston for what the airline and authorities call an unruly passenger that posed a threat. Massachusetts State Police say a female passenger reportedly attacked another passenger and had to be handcuffed to her seat. Unclear if there are any injuries. 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
6: 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Good evening, I'm Brandon King. Here's what you need to know right now.
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7: I'm not giving up on 1-2-3.
6: That is Governor Hobbs exclusively telling outspoken Bruce and Gatos why a renewal of Prop 123 did not make it into the budget.
7: It is unfortunately a place where we weren't able to overcome the partisan divide, and the Republicans were more focused on their partisan agenda here.
6: Hobbs emphasizes the importance of Prop 23 as a funding tool for education, saying she hopes they can revisit renewing the proposition soon. A man has been arrested after live streaming today in front of Nancy Guthrie's home. 54-year-old Alexander Zabel is facing charges of resisting arrest and public nuisance, according to the Pima County Sheriff's Department. PCSD says they have received several complaints over Zabel's behavior. Zabel had previously been arrested on Monday on obstruction and public nuisance charges as one of three people live streaming in the Guthrie's neighborhood.
8: You know, the city council's got to have something better to do.
6: And the city of Phoenix is facing a new lawsuit relating to a recent decision to restrict food sharing events in their parks.
9: On June 7th, a new permitting system went into effect in Phoenix, requiring permission from the city to share food in parks. That's prompted a lawsuit from St. Herman's Table, a Christian group that brings food to people in need at Cave Creek Park every week. Attorney Steve McFarland explains they're aiming to prove the city ordinance violates free exercise of religion under the First Amendment.
8: The core issue is whether the government can distinguish among its citizens in terms of their allowing access to a public park based on the motivations of the users.
9: A federal judge has already allowed the group to continue sharing food in parks, saying the lawsuit is likely to succeed on the free exercise claim. Ballin Overstoles, KTAR News.
6: The city of Phoenix arguing the ordinance does not make distinctions based on religion and allows parks to be regulated for fair access. Grab you a check of your roadways live from the Valley Chevy Dealer Traffic Center. South of Tempe, we're looking at a crash towards the Ahwatukee area on the 10 eastbound near Ray Road, about a block or so delay in that eastbound direction, passing Ahwatukee headed towards West Chandler, towards the Mesa area. A crash in the right shoulder, making a couple minutes of delay in that 202 westbound direction on the right shoulder near East Williams Field Road. KTAR weather for the Valley. Low tonight of 82 degrees, 108 tomorrow, 110. The expected high by Saturday down to 108 by Sunday. 10% rain chances by the time we get into Friday, Saturday, and Sunday. Nothing on the Doppler right now, but clouds are rolling in tonight and expected to stay tomorrow and Saturday. It's currently 99 degrees in Mesa. 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I'm Brandon King for Arizona's news station, KTAR News.
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0: In the U.S., it kicks off tomorrow. Kicks off today in Mexico, taking on South Africa, followed by Czech Republic or Czechia and South Korea. 7 million visitors should pass through our shores, bringing with them dollar bills, yo, which is always nice as we kick off the world's biggest sporting event. Over a month long, tons of games. So if you want to watch the games, you're like, okay, where do I find this, Chad? What weird station do I find this? Fox Sports, Fox, FS1, Fox One Streaming, Tubi, selected streaming options there. Okay, Fox itself, Fox, is going to carry 70 matches, including every U.S. group stage game and every match from the round of 16 through the final. FS1 carries remaining group stage games. If you're thinking, is that it? Well, Peacock Streaming will have it, as well as Universal and Telemundo. What? Yeah. Biggest ever sporting event. Massive event kicking off today. The World Cup. We start tomorrow night against Paraguay, which will be a very interesting game. We will talk about that in a little bit. But first, Trump, what do you love?
1: I love the inflation. You know why?
0: First of all, that, not good. Say that. You love the inflation. Doesn't help. People are struggling. You know what people want to know? I thought you were going to bring down the price of everything. I thought that was what you were going to do. I thought you were going to take an economy that was improving, that struggled under Biden, but had improved, and that you were going to improve it even more. But you saying, I love inflation, that doesn't help.
1: I love the inflation. You know why? Because as soon as this war is over, you know, I can say it now, something you didn't know. Do you know we've been taking out millions of barrels of oil? Nobody knows it. You know who doesn't know about it? Iran, until right now.
0: Well, they know it now, and I'm pretty sure they probably knew it then as well. But when you say that, people go, so that's what you feel, right? Affordability is a joke. The Epstein files are made up. We can go on and on. But when you say something like that, that is bulletin board material for the Democrats. And speaking of said war, are we getting out of it anytime soon? No.
2: U.S. ships and fighter jets launching a wave of attacks targeting Iranian air defenses, surveillance, and communication systems. The president telling Fox News that 49 Tomahawk missiles struck Iran's southwest coast. And the administration now warning Iran that if they don't sign a peace agreement, the U.S. will hammer them again.
0: So, tit for tat, back and forth, tit for tat, back and forth, back and forth, tit for tat. There you go. What are we doing here? Honestly. Trump says U.S. will seize Cargill in oil and other oil infrastructure points. Now, do you really think that's going to happen? It's a possibility. Everybody's like, well, they should go do that. Okay. Do something. And that's something you should do, though, is leave. We should leave. We should get out of here. Well, he's going to go in. He's going to do this. So you're going to go to Karg Island, and you don't think they're going to try to blow up the island itself rather than allow you to have it, put our men and women in danger. I'm trying to figure out what's the plan here. I do not see a plan. I see a hot mess, a hornet's nest, if you will. I don't see a plan at all. And I don't think that they're going to give it up anytime soon.
3: We've seen Iran now resist all different types of pressure, and they clearly haven't made a deal that is acceptable to President Trump or other folks in the White House. Will this next salvo that's currently underway, will that be the thing? I'm going to go out on another limb here. I don't think so.
0: I don't think so either. I don't. What have we talked about? Military, 1M. Okay, so markets, second M. And third, the midterms. They are going to do everything they can. He tweeted slash truthed out something to the kind of, we're thinking about going hard, but for a very short time. Is that, so you're going to come in and hit us really hard, but for a short amount of time. And so what happens if we decide we're going to stick through that short amount of time? What happens at that point? He doesn't have a plan. He's frustrated. He doesn't have a plan. Bad options and worse options seem to be the plan. And to get to the point where everybody that is pulling for this war, right? Because they're of the belief that this is it, right? They were like 5 minutes away from getting the bomb. This is it. For everybody who's pulling for that, and who keep telling me, I'll take an extra $3 a gallon to make sure they don't get a nuclear weapon. Okay, for all of you, we're willing to risk how many of our men and women? Just curious about that. Because now, every time we decide we think we might want to do something like that, you know what happens? We jump up a little bit in the escalation of this.
3: We're entering into what I would argue sort of a cycle of escalation that was seemed to be a little lower the past few weeks, but now it's intensifying. But I think Iran is going to launch a retaliatory wave of attacks, and then it's going to be what happens next over the next 24 hours or 48 hours.
0: That's right. Escalation. So the escalation trap, University of Chicago political scientist Robert Pape talks about the escalation trap. So stage one, smart bombs, right? U.S. precision strikes, destroy high value targets, et cetera, et cetera. Maybe nuclear down the road. We're not quite sure. It's not nuclear weapons, but hit one of their nuclear facility, military sites, things of that nature. Then you get to stage two, which is, and again, this is the escalation trap, regime change and horizontal escalation. So every time that you take another step, you're upping it because you think, okay, if we just do this, then that'll work. And so what happens is the initial strikes fail, right? They don't yield any strategic results. Then policymakers are pressured into doing something, either fish or cut bait. So then they pivot towards, well, let's get everybody out of here. The regime's bad or whatever. And whatever it is that we're trying to do. And then what happens? The adversary adapts by horizontally escalating, expanding the battlefield, raising costs, Gulf states hitting them, which they did, Straits of Hormuz, which we see. So they're trying to raise the cost by going, because it's an asymmetric warfare. We are stronger when it comes to all of our military might, but they're dug in. It's like a porcupine. I call it the porcupine theory. Porcupines will get it themselves into a hole with just their quills out. And they don't shoot quills, for those of you who don't know. Well, then what happens? Well, you're going to have to do what to get to them if you really want that meal. You're going to have to go through those. And they're dug in. And finally, the trap close. So the trap closes. Each military move meant to regain control creates pressure for further escalation. So all of a sudden we go from this should be 4 to 6 weeks to here we are in God knows how many days, 103, 104 days. You had J.D. Vance come out and kind of hint that it may take a year or so, but we shouldn't be here for a couple years. This leads to a protracted conflict in which the adversary's leverage and ambition grow. Because our military superiority isn't winning over anything. And so you're now caught in the trap. I even saw Leland Vitter last night, who was on News Nation, who's one of my favorites, come out and say Iran's played Trump. So is Israel. But there's no doubt they've played him. And how do they play him? Well, first it starts with Bibi by stroking the ego and telling him how easy this was going to be. And then by going in and a couple big hits, people coming out telling how great it is, and look at this, it's going well, and all this is going to be fine. Then lo and behold, what ends up happening? It isn't. They're still there. The dust settles. Oh, they're still there. We got to do a little bit more. Oh, now they want to talk. We got to do a little bit more. Well, they're not going to talk. Well, they're going to do a little bit more. And hence, here we are. So, it's unfortunate. It sucks. Balls in whose court? Right now, I think it's in Trump's court. What do you think? Let me know. 323-538-2423. At Chet Benson Show is your X and your Insta. 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We will discuss that, among other things. Omaha Steaks, Father's Day, not too far away. 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
0: I've told you guys the ghost of Epstein past is not gone anywhere. And there's a new book coming out by Maggie Haberman and Jonathan Swan talking about the panic in the White House over this. And there is panic in the White House. I told you guys this. Some interesting stuff that has come out, including how bad Bondi botched it. We knew that, right? We knew that. Like, when she handed out those binders, nobody knew that. What? Nobody knew what she was doing. She didn't tell anybody. Even Bongino and Cash Patel, they went and they said, she needs to resign. She's awful. She effed this up. She effed this up. Yes. Yes, it's been horribly handled. By the way, when everybody says, well, why is it all about Trump? It's all about several administrations, including Trump 1 and now 1.1. This is a nightmare that is not going anywhere. You had Bill Gates have to come in and testify behind closed doors. So, you know, there were some questions being asked. But this, if the article that's out has a lot of things in it, but there's panic. And at the heart of it is J.D. Vance. J.D. Vance has a lot of questions. I mean, they floated everything from Ghislaine doing an interview with Tucker. And this is in the sit room, the Situation Room. Like, they're in the Situation. This is where the stuff is supposed to happen. The big stuff. We're getting down. They're all in there. Trump's not in there. Trying to figure out what to do. How do you stop this? You're not going to stop this. We've told you that. This isn't going anywhere. People want answers. The fact that you thought, hey, you know what? We'll get her to do an interview with Tucker. They floated everything from clemency to a pardon. It is embarrassing the way that this thing has been handled. But that's on them. 323-538-2423 at Chad Benson Show is your X, Insta, and everything else. Love hearing from all of you right here on the Chad Benson Show. And it is not going anywhere at all anytime soon. I told you guys from the beginning, go look at how long it took for Watergate to become Watergate. It wasn't overnight. And I don't think this is going anywhere anytime soon. What do you think? You know, it's very interesting. When I first started talking about the Epstein stuff, I was very honest. I thought a lot of it was BS. And I always said, look, do I think powerful men do horrible things? Of course. But that being said, like everything, you have to actually have some proof at some point in time. And there's a difference between a fun conspiracy, safe, or whatever, legend, Bigfoot. Is Bigfoot real? I don't know. Maybe. I think he's real. If he is, great. If not, well, you know what? Even if he is, doesn't hurt anybody. This was a totally different thing. And then when Epstein died, the way that he did, he was murdered, suicide murder, maybe. When that happened, you're like, oh, maybe there's a lot more to the story. But again, proof matters. And lo and behold, as this thing got louder and louder and got closer and closer to the president, the uglier it got. The way that people reacted when you talked about this went from, oh, who cares? It's stupid, to, you know what? There's probably some fire here. Why is that? Because the winning isn't winning anymore. And as we all know, when you win, people will let things slide, even if it's abhorrent. When you start to not win, things start to change. And they're changing. They are. If you're missing the show, grab the podcast. This is The Chad Benson Show.
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24: Eyes on Education.
23: Arizona students could soon be able to leave class for religious courses. The Arizona Senate and the House passed the Senate Bill 1741. It would allow students to leave school during the day to attend religious instruction with parents' permission. The Free Religious Instructional Organization would take over all responsibility for the students during that time, and the participating students would be held responsible for any coursework missed while they attend religious courses. The religious courses would also count as class time going towards the students' graduation requirements. Governor Katie Hobbs will now approve or veto it. You can read more Education Solution stories at kcar.com. Speaking of Governor Hobbs, she exclusively tells Outspoken with Bruce and Gatos why a renewal of Prop 123 did not make it into the budget.
25: It is unfortunately a place where we weren't able to overcome the partisan divide, and the Republicans were more focused on their partisan agenda here.
23: Hobbs emphasizes the importance of Prop 123 as a funding tool for education. She says she hopes they can revisit renewing the proposal soon. Grab a traffic check now, live from the Valley Chevy Dealers Traffic Center over in downtown Phoenix. A crash slowing things due to some disabled vehicle slowing things in the left shoulder of the 10 eastbound near 7th Avenue. It's just about cleared up, but something to keep an eye for, again, if you're headed eastbound into the city. Then towards Tempe, a crash due to some debris slowing things on the 101 southbound near Southern Avenue. And just further south, a crash slowing things on the right shoulder, the 101 northbound near Baseline Road. KTAR weather for the Valley. Some rain chances in the forecast. 10% rain chances Friday, Saturday, and Sunday. Highs still in the high hundreds. 108 tomorrow, 110 by Saturday, 109 by Sunday. Nothing on the Doppler right now. Low tonight of 82 degrees and cloudy skies. It's currently 99 degrees in Tempe. 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I'm Brandon King for Arizona's News Station, KTAR News.
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1: Karg Island. Trump has said that we are going to take Karg Island. Oil executives said, this is about to get way uglier. Way uglier. Don't do it. And inflation. We've been talking about it. Well, guess what? New numbers are in. Wholesale numbers. Okay, these are...
2: We were bracing for a hot inflation report, but this was sizzling, and it suggests there is quite a bit of inflation building up in the pipeline, largely because of the war with Iran. So this is wholesale inflation. Producer prices on the month were up by 1.1%. Some context, that is almost twice as much as feared, and this this is unchanged from the month before, which was revised down. So 1.1% on the monthly rate. That's way too hot of a number for anything consistent with healthy inflation.
1: Hot number. En fuego number. Ugly number. Do you see where I'm going with this? Ugly. What did I say yesterday? Throw the, you know, when they say, okay, here's our inflation report, right? You know, because the CPI, and we're going to take out this. Wholesale, PPI, look at things like that. Those are the things that matter. A lot of this other stuff, it doesn't matter. Okay, because everybody plays the game. All right, we're playing the game. We're going to move this here. We're going to move this there. We're not going to count this. We're going to count that. You count this.
2: The annual rate bumped up to 6.5%. This is a look at annual producer price inflation. You can see how it was very, very high 4 years ago after Russia invaded Ukraine, after COVID, and it came down, but now it is starting to move in the wrong direction. In fact, this is the highest annual rate for wholesale inflation since November of 2022. Now,
1: oh my Lord. And remember, inflation was hot. We handed people money, printed a whole bunch of it. We had supply chain issues, so we had more money. People had time on their hands, and there were issues getting things. All of a sudden, inflation. Remember, who creates inflation? Government's the only one that could print money. Well, you could print it, but you're probably going to get in trouble. That's kind of what I'm saying on that one. So I wouldn't do that if I were you. But if you were to do it, you didn't hear it from me. So that's a serious issue right here. Those are real issues. And it boils down to choices that were made. Poor choices that were made. Bad choices that were made. You and I didn't get in a war with Iran. We didn't. You and I did not. We didn't put on tariffs. We didn't do any of those things. No, no, no. This is an unmitigated disaster. It is absolutely a disaster. And what's going to happen? He's going to focus on my arch. Oh, my God. Look at this giant, huge thing I'm building in the back. Who likes the reflecting pool? Oh, the average person doesn't care. They don't.
2: We pay close attention to this because this is looked at as a leading indicator for consumer inflation, right? This is price pressures on businesses. Now, they often pass along some of those costs, at least some of them, to consumers. So this tends to lead consumer inflation by a few months, by 1 to 3 months. So where was the inflation? Well, in May, it wasn't food. Food, thankfully, was only up slightly. But look at this. Energy, almost 11% higher. Of course, that reflects the fact that oil prices have skyrocketed because of the war. There's higher gas prices. There's higher diesel as well. Now,
1: yeah. Higher prices. That diesel's an important thing. And I'll tell you why. That's getting stuff to us. That's getting things to us. Getting things to us costs money. And it's costing us more money than before, as we've talked about. But even with some gas prices in some areas coming down a little bit, because of the fluctuation. Remember, it's you're paying based on whatever the gas station owner paid those days to fill up their giant tanks underground. So I think you're going to start to see some of these prices have come down. I think you're going to start to see them go way back up. And I just want to point out, inflation was, what, 2.3% in February of this year. And then we went into Iran, and this is where we're at now.
2: This comes after yesterday's hot in consumer price inflation report as well. And I know it gets a little wonky with all these different inflation readings. So let's focus on what really matters to viewers, which is costs. Because prices have gone up, families have got to spend more money just to get the same amount of goods. Moody's Analytics has found that the typical U.S. household has to spend almost $300 more than they did a year ago to buy the same goods and services, all because prices have gone up. So they're not getting more stuff, same amount of stuff, they're just paying more because of higher prices. And when you zoom out even further, from 2 years ago, it's $456 more each month that families have to pay just because of inflation.
1: Month, not year, month. And what do we talk about since the beginning of the war? $500 extra for the average family they put in their tank. $500 extra. Oh, yeah. Ugly. Not getting any better anytime soon. We're in a bad situation. And I have a feeling it's going to get worse because I think the frustration level is going to grow to the point where he is going to do something like take Karg Island, which is going to turn into God knows what, because now you're going to be on an island. With who's taking it? Where are men and women, okay? So they're going to be just offshore where their stuff, they don't have any stuff. I know they don't have any stuff, but let's just say, for the sake of argument, they did. Now what? And all because they're going to come out and go, well, they were going to get a nuclear weapon. Were they? You know, I got a... people ask me, what do I do? You know, like we were talking last hour about rage, you know, the outrage culture and how easy it is to just to find something and rage on it for an hour. You know, or culture warrior stuff, which, whatever. I can't be bothered by that. I'm like, whatever. I care about the cost of life, the cost of living, what you and I care about. You and I care about, fun stuff, care about life, care about cost of living, life's getting more damn expensive, et cetera, et cetera. And so my local show, I'll get people, because it's a very MAGA station, and they brought me in because, obviously, I'm not very MAGA. I'm very independent. I love that. That's what I am. That's who I am. That's what our nation's built on. Being independent. So it's very interesting because, like yesterday, a couple people, over the last couple days, what do? You research, you libtard. I'm like, oh, that's what you got? Well, what have I said that's not true? You're a libtard. Okay, but what exactly did I say that was a lie? Based on the facts and the data we had at that moment and when we were discussing something. Well, you're a libtard from California, libtard. That's not what I asked you. I asked you facts, data, based on those things. Let's extrapolate all of the stuff out, look around and go, okay, point to the thing where you're like, that's a lie, or that was wrong, you don't have all the information. You're like, you're libtard. I'm like, okay. You should watch. I had this guy yesterday. You should watch One American News and Newsmax. That's where the Patriots watch stuff. I'm like, the New England Patriots only watch that? No, like American Patriots. Those guys have got it going on. They tell you the truth. I said, so they're not biased at all? Nope. Okay. I said, he's like, where do you get your information? I said, from about 50 to 100 news sites a day. Everything from the New York Times, the New York Post, the Washington Post, the LA Times, Breitbart, Reason, Ground News. And I said, then you can start to get into other actual things where people are reporting on the ground in areas that we're seeing conflict. And several people said, send me some of those things because you say all this stuff. I said, look, You want to know what's going on with the RAND? You want to get a real feel for it? I go to Drop Site News. I said, go to Drop Site News. Go to the Bulwark. Go to several other places that aren't going to give you whatever Fox or any of these other things are going to give you. And I said, not CNN, any of that stuff. I said, go to actual places where they're going to deliver to you information on what's happening, not what you want to hear. And I got a, somebody hit me up on Instagram earlier this morning. Hey, thanks for texting me the Drop Site News. I've read only two stories. Wow. I know we are fed stories, but it's crazy what we don't get to hear about. The importance of being fully informed. And it is frustrating that we have to go to 25 places to put the puzzle pieces together. But you should want to know. You're not curious and go, you know what? I like what you're saying. It sounds good. It sounds like some of it's true. But I do have some questions. And then I go, I'd like to do my own research. And you go over here and you're like, oh, wow. Wow. But they said something different. Or they've got a portion of what you said in this article, but you've got something else. And vice versa. You don't have what they have. Then you put it together and go, oh, that's what the picture looks like. Oh. As I've said before, and I'll continue to say this over and over and over and over again. So much of the it's misinformation, disinformation baloney is it's not so much disinformation, straight lie misinformation, it's omission. It's omission. Here's what you didn't get to hear. So now, here's the whole story. Very interesting indeed. Yes, indeedio. 323-538-2423. At Chad Benson Show is your X, your Insta, your YouTube, and all of the other things. I love hearing from each and every single one of you. Still a lot of stuff to get to. Some World Cup stuff. 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

0: me too. Hashtag immigration reforms. Hashtag help. I'm trapped in a hashtag factory and I can't get out. 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
1: With the World Cup coming here, I thought we would still do our urban word of the day, because why wouldn't we? It is good to learn, and we're going to be spreading out some of these urban words from some of the other nations, some of the hip things that they would say. Okay? So we can get a feel. And by the way, I got several of you texting me yesterday and said that was hilarious. Yes or now is your urban word yesterday. Let's get to it.
2: Now it's time for the urban word of the day. The young have a vocabulary all their own, and we break it down for you. It's called the urban word of the day.
3: Alrighty.
1: Today's urban word is lore. L-O-R-E. Okay, it's a backstory. It's your backstory. So instead of saying, oh, here's my backstory, let me tell you a little bit about me, you could say, oh, when I was younger, I used to be the world's greatest breakdancer. It's part of my lore. Oh, yeah. Instead of saying, that's what I used to do back in the day. It's you're giving yourself a little spice to your own backstory or somebody else's backstory. That's part of their lore, which makes them who they are. Lore is your urban word of the day.
2: That was the urban word of the day. Now you know.
1: World Cup is here. Kicks off today. Mexico versus South Africa. It's going to be the first game today. Mexico's going to win. South Africa, I mean, you're here, so that's a bonus, right? That's a win. You're here. But the reality is kind of feel like you're making up the numbers. This one. They don't have anybody. Like, all of the teams, even in, you know, some of these small teams, like we're going to go see Congo in a game. The DRC, they've got several players that play in the Premier League. The smallest country, Curaçao, there's only one person that was born in Curaçao. Only one person. All the rest of them are Dutch, basically. Because Curaçao is part of, you know, at one time with the Dutch colonies. But South Africa doesn't really have anybody that you're like, oh, I know who that person is, realistically. So Mexico is going to, I have a feeling they're going to light them up today. That's your first game that kicks off today in the World Cup. Excited. 323-538-2423 at Chad Benson Show is your X, your Insta right here on the Chad Benson Show. Coming up, hour number three of the program. More on the World Cup. I'm going to break down our chances, how far I think we can go, and who do I think is going to win it. A mathematician has done the numbers, and his pick is interesting. Very, very, very interesting. The latest on us apparently going to take the oil from Iran and go big. Talk a bit about that. The chaos in Belfast. We got that as well. We got your What's Trending coming up. Some more about Epstein. Oh, horrible. That thing's not going away, people. I'm telling you now, it is not going away. If you miss any show, please grab the podcast. Hour number three, straight ahead. Chad Benson Show.
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8: From ABC News, I'm Dave Packer. An apparent de-escalation in the war with Iran, President Trump calling off strikes and claiming a deal could be signed this weekend.
9: Most importantly, we have a deal that Iran will never have a nuclear weapon, which was the whole purpose of what we had to go through to get this. So it was a big, very big thing.
8: Word of that possible agreement came after days of renewed fighting and a threat from the president to, quote, hit Iran very hard. But Iranian leaders are making it clear.

0: Network. He would replace Tulsi Gabbard, who stepped down last month. The nomination comes after Trump selected Bill Pulte to serve in the role as acting capacity. It caused an uproar on Capitol Hill due to his lack of experience. Trump urged Congress to confirm Clayton as soon as possible. The National Weather Service says at least three tornadoes hit towns outside of Chicago Thursday night as severe storms grounded flights, knocked out power, and brought down trees. Cleanup was already underway in Chicago from Wednesday night storms, which severed a natural gas line in the South Shore neighborhood. That severed gas line, Keith Denmark lives there, says a whole area smells like gas.
1: You could hear the rushing of the gas, and you could smell the gas in the air for blocks. And people didn't know what to do. They were at home. Where do you run? Where do you go?
0: That same storm system will head into the East Coast on Friday with severe threats from New England to the Carolinas. 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
3: Good evening, it's 9:02. I'm Brandon King for KTAR News, and here's what you need to know right now.
4: You know, the city council's got to have something better to do.
3: The city of Phoenix facing a new lawsuit related to a recent decision to restrict food sharing events, even in parks.
5: On June 7th, a new permitting system went into effect in Phoenix, requiring permission from the city to share food in parks. That's prompted a lawsuit from St. Herman's Table, a Christian group that brings food to people in need at Cave Creek Park every week. Attorney Steve McFarland explains they're aiming to prove the city ordinance violates free exercise of religion under the First Amendment.
4: The core issue is whether the government can distinguish among its citizens in terms of their allowing access to a public park based on the motivations of the users.
5: A federal judge has already allowed the group to continue sharing food in parks, saying the lawsuit is likely to succeed on the free exercise claim. Ballin Overstoles, KTAR News.
3: The city of Phoenix arguing the ordinance does not make distinction based on religion, allowing parks to be regulated for fair access.
2: A KTAR News exclusive.
6: I have a lot of concerns.
3: That's Governor Katie Hobbs exclusively telling Outspoken with Bruce and Gatos and reacting to the video released of Maricopa County elections employees taking a voting tabulator out of a voting center on a non-authorized vehicle.
6: The fact that people went into a secure area, took a piece of equipment, an election equipment, out of the facility, put it into a personal vehicle. This is alarming. We should all be alarmed.
3: Hobbs says it's especially concerning development, considering primary elections are just weeks away. A man has been arrested after live streaming today in front of Nancy Guthrie's home. 54-year-old Alexander Zabel is facing charges of resisting arrest and public nuisance, according to the Pima County Sheriff's Department. PCSD say they have received several complaints over Zabel's behavior. Zabel had been arrested Monday on obstruction and public nuisance charges as one of three people live streaming Guthrie's neighborhood. Grab you a check of your roadways now, live from the Valley Chevy Dealers Traffic Center. We are looking at a crash slowing things in the Deer Valley area. This near the 101 eastbound, near the 17 southbound, about a block or so delay in that eastbound direction towards the Sky Harbor area, crash on the right shoulder. If you're headed on the 202 westbound, near 24th Street, and then two other crashes in the East Valley to keep track of. One on the right shoulder, still slowing things northbound on the 101 near Baseline Road. Another one just south of that near the 101 northbound in Elliott. KTAR weather for the valley, low tonight of 82 degrees, same low tomorrow, highs in the 100 degree range for the next several days, 108 tomorrow, 110 by Saturday, clouds rolling in and 10% rain chances as well tomorrow. It's currently 95 degrees in Avondale. 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I'm Brandon King for Arizona's news station, KTAR News.
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1: No more days in counting. 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
4: 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One of the greats!
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6: We haven't been able to control the play in midfield the way that Maradona has been able to do. And he's helped England again here. It's a brilliant run. 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
7: Dola Montiel can win the World Cup for Argentina with this kick. Yes!
1: No more days. It's here, kids. It's here. The World Cup, the world's biggest sporting event, landing on our shores. I'm pumped and excited. 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
8: Spot the red flags.
1: You guys are going to be hosting out there. It's like Seattle, Dallas, obviously. Obviously, Dallas. Going to be out there hosting it. It's going to be great. I'm going to be out there. It's going to be super exciting. Pretty excited about it. I'm pumped. But you guys know that. My first love. Always tell everybody. My first love was the game. Through my hellish childhood, and we've documented it, don't need to relitigate and go over all that stuff that went on in my life as a kid. It was the thing that when I had the ball at my feet, when I was playing the game in between the lines, helped me. And I'm just so excited. I'm just over the moon. I was telling my buddy last night, it's like Christmas Eve. Even though the U.S. doesn't play till tomorrow. Somebody texted and said, should you do the U.S. tomorrow? I'm like, you know what? Maybe I will do a little bit more of the U.S. tomorrow on how far I think we're going to go and the predictions that I'm going to give for the entire. I've given you the two games today. I think Mexico gets wins 2-0, 3-1, something like that today. And I wouldn't be surprised if it's a 1-1 or 2-2 draw between Czechia and South Korea in the other game. And Mexico kicks it all off for everybody. And they're playing at home. The Azteca. Canada, I believe, starts tomorrow as well. So, and Canada's got a good team. In fact, interestingly, about Mexico, I was sitting there last night breaking stuff down, saying to myself, self, what would our team look like if we had all of the players that play for Mexico who were born here and could play for us, as well as a few that play for Canada who were born here? How would our team look? The interesting thing is, and this is crazy, 15% of the team that will probably start and play for Mexico, so out of their roster, starting, would not only be eligible, they're American citizens first. Richard Ledenza, Richie, he is from Arizona, Phoenix. You got Julian Arojo from Lompoc. You got Obed Vargas from Anchorage, which is what? And Brian Gutierrez from Illinois, among others. And many of them have represented at the youth level the U.S. And there's that battle that goes back and forth. You know, as we try to flip them to us, they try to flip them. And we've got players, you know, from who are playing that were born in Europe, many of them to fathers who were stationed over there. So several players who could play for England but chose us or played at a younger level for England or Germany or somewhere else and decided to play for us. So kicks off tonight in earnest. Speaking of tonight, will we attack Iran? Again, yes. According to Trump earlier today.
9: It's one of those things. They have no defense. They can't do anything about it.
0: The only thing they have is fake news. You know, they have the New York Times write stories like they're doing great, and they're not. They've been wiped out. CNN and that MS Now or whatever they call it nowadays, NBC had to get rid of it because it was bad for their reputation. But the you know, publicity they have is incredible. It's almost like they're doing well, and they're getting decimated, just decimated, and they're dying to make a deal. They want to make a deal so badly. But, you know, you read the New York Times and you read the Wall Street Journal, which is so fake. Yeah, I mean, I know you guys own it, but it's a real piece of garbage. And you read the Wall Street Journal, it's like they did an editorial today about we're not hitting them hard enough. I mean, it's just not hitting them hard enough. We dropped $250 million worth of bombs on them last night. You know, the whole thing is crazy.
1: The whole thing is crazy. It's crazy. I can't believe how crazy it is. Never been crazier. We're bombing them, but we're not bombing them enough. And the reason he says that is because obviously they're not giving in. Inflation is going up. Oil prices are staying steady. He's trying to figure a way out of this damn thing. People are feeling it. He understands that, I think, and he's frustrated because he thought this was going to be easy. So what now?
0: But and they're really in submission. They just don't know it yet, okay, to be honest with you. They just don't know it yet. And we are talking to them and all. But, you know, look, my preference has always been take Carg Island. That's been mm-hmm. Brian knows that. I spoke to him a long time ago. Lawrence knows it. I spoke to him a long time ago. I said my preference would be that. I don't know that America has the stomach for it, to be honest with you. You know, make a fortune. But I don't know that America has the stomach. I think they'd like to see us come home.
1: Yes. Come home. We don't need to be there. It's that simple. And Carg Island, which would put our men and women in serious danger and could potentially send oil through the roof, the numbers we have, you heard yesterday Zach Abraham, Chief Investment Officer, talk about it. The amount of numbers we pulled out of not only our strategic reserves, but our commercial reserves, all of these things, they're dwindling fast. And despite him saying, well, we've taken 100 million barrels and done this, that, and the other, it is a fraction of what is needed. It is a fraction. And to a person, all of the big oil execs say this is going to get much worse, much, much worse. And no, there is no appetite for this. There isn't. There wasn't before this. And there sure in the hell isn't any now.
0: But we did it with Venezuela. Venezuela's worked out great for everybody. We've taken millions and millions of barrels of oil out of Venezuela. We've brought them to Houston and various other places, Louisiana, where refineries that we have that are incredible. They're going 24 hours a day, making a fortune. And, I like that in this case, too. But I'm not sure that right. America has a long time. You know, it's a little longer process, something that's a guarantee if I want to do it.
8: Mr. President.
0: But I'm not sure the country has the appetite for it. Does that make sense to you?
8: I understand what you're...
0: As good as it is. By the way, as good as it is, that's always been my number one thing. But as good as it is, I'm not sure the country has the appetite for it. And that's okay. I understand that.
1: They don't. We don't. Because we don't know what the hell we're doing there. Why are we there? Well, because they're going to get a nuclear weapon. They weren't going to get a nuclear weapon. They weren't. According to our intelligence. Well, I don't believe our intelligence. Okay. Well, then who do you believe? I believe Trump. All right. There you go. And you heard him in there. The Venezuela thing is a big deal. That's an ego boost for him. I know the country doesn't feel like they have the appetite. They don't have the appetite for it. All these papers write negative things. Some of them absolutely write ridiculously negative things on purpose, and they omit stuff. But a lot of them, what they're reporting is real. Because you don't like it doesn't mean that it's a lie. Because what you want to tell everybody to believe doesn't jive with reality. And so you get upset about that. It's about the economy. It's that simple. The economy is struggling. Everybody recognizes that. Got the numbers, the wholesale numbers, went over them. They aren't great. They're worse than the, you know, CPI numbers, the inflation numbers yesterday. Now that domino effect that we talked about is starting to happen. And the thought process of going in and taking Karg Island. Is anybody else, I'm going to throw this out there, a little conspiracy just for everybody. Does anybody else find it weird that yesterday and the day before, big hearings about Epstein, right, including Bill Gates yesterday, and then Maggie Haberman, and Jonathan Swan and them have their book coming out, but excerpts coming out about their book, about the big meeting that went down in the Situation Room about Epstein, what to do, how to go about doing it, and J.D. Vance apparently panicking and, you know, thoughts of giving Ghislaine essentially a pardon of some sort, having her do an interview with Tucker maybe, and then getting mad at Tucker and everybody else for going, hey, hold on, you told us you were going to do all... Oh, just weird. I mean, I'm just saying, does anybody else find it just a bit strange? Maybe I'm wrong. Maybe you're wrong, Chad. You don't know. You don't know because you're a fool. Just put it out there. 323-538-2423 at Chad Benson Show is your X, your Insta. All of the other things. Love hearing from each and every one of you. Coming up, a little what's trending. 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

What's trending? Let's find out what's trending on the internet. We're going to start in the magical world of Yahoo. Bill Gates, because of the Epstein stuff. NASA apparently has to defend itself because they have an all-male crew going up an Artemis 3 sausage fest. Chad. Grant Plattner. I love this as my favorite little headline. Carmelo Anthony reveals a new mugshot. That's not... They took a new mugshot. You don't reveal a new mugshot. That seems like you're revealing like you have a new album coming out. It's not the way that works. World Cup. Mexico. Kicking off today. I don't know if you're aware of that. Over to Google. Google. Number one trending thing. I don't know if you guys are aware of this. The Knicks. Followed by the World Cup. World Cup is in several different things broken up here. World Cup, FIFA World Cup, World Cup 2026, FIFA World Cup 2026, Mundial. That's the way that works right there, because there's so many different ways you can type it in. Portugal, Nigeria, Cristiano Ronaldo. Postal voting. They will not deliver mail ballots for states that don't hand over voter... What is it? The voter list. Okay. And finally, over to X. World Cup. New York Knicks. Uganda. 323-538-2423. At Chad Benson Show is your X. Your Insta and everything else. Ready in the Chad Benson Show? Thune, Belfast, Racism, Keir Starmer, Dan Rather, Erdogan, IRGC, Hegseth, lots of World Cup, just tons of World Cup, Crimea, Prime Minister, inflation, all things trending in the magical world of X. It's coming home, it's coming. I'm excited for the World Cup. I am. I'm not going to lie. I've already planned today what it looks like. Getting my snacks ready. Getting ready to come home after my midday show. Plop down. Everything ready. So excited. I was telling my buddy yesterday. I said, this is like, for us, it's our Christmas Eve. Right? But we've got 5.5 weeks of Christmas after this. So I'm pumped. Today's game, obviously, Mexico, South Africa, Czech Republic, or that's how they say to say it, is even though it's called Czechia, the players are like, it's the Czech Republic and South Korea. So pumped about all of this. I woke up this morning and I was playing Waka Waka. You know the Waka Waka song? It's a song that is from the South Africa World Cup, but it's still the best of all the World Cup songs. So it is going down, kids. I'm pumped. I'm excited. We'll talk a little bit more about that. We got a bunch of other stuff. Latest in Belfast. What's going on over there, among other things. This is the Chad Benson Show.

0: This is your Tech It Out Minute with Mark Saltzman.
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4: 9:30 is the time. Good evening. I'm Brandon King for KTAR News. Today, President Trump announced Jay Clayton as the new nominee for Director of Intelligence, of National Intelligence. He is the U.S. Attorney for the Southern District of New York and a former Securities and Exchange Commission chairman. Clayton will replace the current Director of National Intelligence, Tulsi Gabbard, who announced last month she was resigning from the role after her husband's cancer diagnosis. President Trump announcing a federal investment of over $20 million for the Apache Generating Station in Cochise County. Arizona Congressman Juan Ciscomani tells the Mike Broomhead Show how it's going to benefit the state.
5: 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So it's an investment that was made in 3 or 4 different states across the country, and Arizona was one of them. Been working with the White House on this because I'm telling you, whenever there's an opportunity of some dollar making it back home, I'm always going to jump on it.
4: Among the future recipients of the funding is Pima Community College, receiving $900,000. 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Over in the North Phoenix area, a exit ramp blockage is slowing things on the 17 northbound near the Black Canyon Highway. This slowing things about a block or so from Deer Valley Road as you head north up to Pinnacle Peak in that northbound direction. And then further south, a crash slowing things towards downtown Phoenix. This still delaying things from earlier on the left shoulder of the 10 eastbound near North 7th Street. KTAR weather for the Valley. Low tonight, we're looking at 82 degrees. 108 expected tomorrow. 110 by Saturday, with clouds rolling in tonight into tomorrow. 10% rain chances expected as well. Friday, Saturday, and Sunday, nothing on the Doppler right now. But again, as those clouds stay in, that chance of rain is sticking around until at least Monday. It is currently 90 degrees in Queen Creek. 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I'm Brandon King for Arizona's news station, KTAR News.
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1: Rage culture. Rage. We talked about it in the first hour. I thought we'd revisit it. A lot of you texted in and tweeted about rage culture, right? You know, this thing that we are living in that is ridiculous. Social media plays a massive part in this. And I get stuff every day where people are like, let me show you, Chad, all the things you're missing out. How bad it is, how evil it is everywhere, etc., etc. Aren't you raging? And I'm like, no. What's the truth about all of these things? Are these incidents and situations that happened horrible? Of course they are. But notice that you're only getting a certain thing on your algorithms that get sent to you. Notice that. Okay? And I got this morning from somebody.
2: White people are not safe in the countries that they built. Let's just look at the track record so far. You have Henry Nowak, murdered by a brown person that cops didn't want to question. Irina Zarutska, murdered by a black with a legal and mental history that should have already had him behind bars. Austin Metcalf, murdered by a black kid raised with YN mentality, thinking that violence is the de facto way to convey your emotions. Lakin Riley, murdered by an illegal who should have been deported long before he had the chance to encounter Lakin. Logan Federico, murdered by a black career criminal with nearly 40 prior arrests. White people have been so afraid of getting called racist that now they're becoming tallies for the same statistics that make people become racist. And no, I'm not saying to demonize all people of color, but this broken system where we can't hold people accountable if their skin color is a certain complexion needs to go before this country turns into the same hellhole that a lot of these people's families fled from.
1: Rage! No, not rage. What's happened in places is awful. What countries have allowed to happen in their countries? We talked about it yesterday, right? This suicidal empathy where you allow large swaths of people, you know, because you're empathetic, to move in from war-torn areas, and then they come in, and what happens? They decide, we're not going to assimilate. You're not going to force us to assimilate. We're going to live our own lives. And lo and behold, we get incidents that are horrific and horrible. We get people to get frustrated and angry. It becomes the perfect storm, and the government just sits back and does what? That's a governmental thing. And yes, if you move somewhere, and you're going to go to somebody's country, you go. You become part of that country. Not saying give up America or whatever, but you become, you assimilate. But the rage, because it's all about getting you to become emotional. And right now, what do we have going on? You had a perfect storm in Ireland, based on the horrific attack from the other night. And you've got people out rioting who are angry, and arguably the most scary portion of it all is young men who do not think they have a future and think that their government has sold them out.
3: There's been a second night of violent protests in Belfast in Northern Ireland. Crowds of young men clash with police, throwing rocks and bottles. Police say protesters have been trying to reach a hotel they believe was housing immigrants, and disturbingly earlier this week, some went door to door in a local street looking for foreigners and torching homes. And Elon Musk has been accused of trying to whip up violence by sharing lists on X of locations where protests could take place and retweeting a message from a far-right politician with a message, millions must go.
1: Ooh. And we'll get to that in a second. But this all comes after a horrific attack that was caught on camera of a Somali man trying to, by all accounts, looks like behead an Irishman. And because of that, you've got people that are pissed and angry, and they've taken to the streets.
4: Is beheading an alien culture?
5: Well,
0: Look, we need to let the criminal justice process...
4: I've just said, I've moved you globally. Mr. Ben, yes. I have moved you away from that. I've specifically said that. We're not talking about the United Kingdom. Globally, is beheading an alien culture?
0: Well, seeking to behead an individual is absolutely abhorrent.
4: And is it an alien culture?
0: I think from all countries would condemn it. The point I was trying to make...
4: So it is an alien culture, Mr. Ben.
0: Hang on. The point I was making in the House of Commons, and the reason I picked up on the point, alien, the wording alien culture, is that... what is that saying about, say, people who come from a particular country in another part of the world? Because perhaps we'd like to contrast one individual who appears to have come from Sudan originally engaged in this terrorism.
4: Well, I've tried not to speak about that because I want to talk more globally, sir. Is it, now, ask for the fourth time, is beheading an alien culture, Mr. Ben?
0: It is abhorrent, and of course it is. It's a terrible thing to do.
4: It is or it is not.
0: It is alien to all right-thinking people.
1: But you've got a person there, right? So as a member of parliament who is trying to do everything they can to say what everybody should say. Cutting somebody's head off is vile, evil, and disgusting. It should be alien to all of us. But because of their suicidal empathy, this is what you get. And then, of course, you get what? Politicians who think, hey, I got to come out and say the right thing. And, you know, we go the two-tiered justice system and all of this stuff that we've seen. And then Elon comes out. And, of course, they're all pissed off at Elon because Elon, yes, is he saying things? Is he putting things out there on X? And what have we talked about with X? X punches above its weight when it comes to influence. There's no doubt. The algorithms now, TikTok, Insta, Facebook, all of that, YouTube, those algorithms are feeding the outrage.
5: You know, here's Musk weighing in on an incident in Belfast. The incident is real. It happened. Of course, people are angry. But you don't need to incite violence. You don't need to whip people up. And he's very, very powerful.
6: Mike. Well, I want to know what this harmful content is that the government are going to tighten up on now. What they really mean is... please don't show pictures of this horrific incident which has happened in Northern Ireland because people are going to get upset about the alleged perpetrator of the incident.
7: Let's say it's not the picture. Let's say it's the person who says, if an African tries to behead you, don't look angry, don't be Islamophobic. Let's say it's something very, very...
6: they're actually talking...
7: aggravational like that. Yeah. What if it's that...
1: And see, once again, Mike Berry there, who is, you know, opinion guy, he's a journalist. He's just like, I'm glad he brought it up. Because everybody tiptoes around it. There's a difference between being outraged for the sake of being outraged, picking and choosing based on I'm trying to get views, likes, clicks, and I want people to be angry because it's just easier to make you angry and to get you to pay attention. And what ends up happening, though, is we do need to address some of these things. The problem is when you get to the point where outrage drives everything, it becomes an all or nothing thing. It becomes a culture battle. It becomes a battle where it's about winning an argument more than going, okay, what is going on here and how do we fix the problem?
6: Well, I don't think it is that. I think they're talking about the original footage. And in this day and age, you're going to get footage of horrific incidents all over the place. I mean, frankly... Elon Musk is raising questions in this country, which our MP should be raising, about the way society is reacting to a massive influx of people.
5: He's weighing in like a massive bully to a place he doesn't live
6: he's
5: in.
6: He's not to me. Not to me. I'm sorry. I'm grateful.
7: You do think some of that is incendiary, some of that?
6: I'm grateful to anybody who observes British society and points out some huge failings in the way this country is run, in the way it's going, in the way that sometimes this expression... diversity is our strength, is being manipulated to change the values of our country.
7: Let me speak.
1: Yeah. Diversity, we've talked about this, is not the strength that the left in particular wants you to make it think it is. Diversity is, it's going to fail. It is. It's going to fail. commonality is the strength. You being, you know, worshiping a different god, or, you know, you being black or what. That diversity, if we're all pulling in the same direction, though, right? We all want success. We all want to see our kids do great. We all want to be able to afford life. That kind of diversity when it comes to, you know, whether you're gay or straight or that's fine. But when I'm pulling in this direction and you say, I want nothing to do with your culture, I don't want to participate in your culture, that is the issue right there. That is absolutely the issue. And we've seen it. But governments have allowed it to happen. And then you start throwing in algorithms and everything else, and you wonder why people get pissed and angry. And most people aren't interested in trying to find a solution. Sweden's solution is, you've come here from Somalia, Sudan, wherever, a war-torn area, and you want to come to this country. Okay, fine. Now, you're going to participate or else you're out of here. You're going to become Swedish as far as, hey, I'm here. This is the people who are offering me, you know, sanctuary, and they're giving me an opportunity to have a life that is different from the other place that I lived where it was war-torn in hell. And look, there's bigger discussions to why some of these places are war-torn hell that we could absolutely have. But that being said, Sweden has said, you're going to either do this or you're out of here. And giant swaths of what they call estates or flats that are predominantly African and Muslim in nature. Guess what they do if they start to build their own world there where they participate not in Swedish culture and assimilate? They either ask you to leave, but they also knock down all the buildings and force people to go elsewhere. Not break up families, but yeah, we're not going to have 4,000 people here that don't want anything to do. That sounds harsh. No, that's trying to find a solution. But they're at the point now, along with several others, that are saying, look, we're going to pay you to leave. You don't want to be a part of it. What you want is our safety. What you want is our money and opportunity. You don't want to be part of the community. You don't want to be part of the culture. You do not want to assimilate. You want to continue to do the things you've done in your country that you think are fine, but you just want to do them here. And we're not going to allow that. We're not. But to find solutions, people aren't interested anymore because the outrage works better. Right now, trending on X, racism. Okay, so you click on this, and where does it take you? Ann Coulter was something. It's, oh my God, look at this, you know, and it's the same thing we just kind of got. Just more of these stuff about, you know, Carmelo Anthony, Belfast last night, people screaming at white people because it works for likes and clicks. It does nothing when it comes to trying to get to the bottom of something or learning the truth. Let me know what you think. 323-538-2423 at Chad Benson Show is your X. That is your Insta and everything else. We're going to wrap it up straight ahead. But first, more capital. With all the chaos, with all the craziness, with all the lunacy going on, wouldn't you think to yourself, you know what, I'd like to know what's going on with our buddy Zach over there at Bulwark and what they can do to help you when it comes to your retirement, when it comes to your investments. 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

0: wrapping it up. One of the anthems for the World Cup, which kicks off. Some of you listening to this maybe a little bit later. It's already started. Players to look for today. You're going to watch some of the games. You have a chance. Buddy out there in Jacksonville just hit me up on the old interwebs. Said, man, Curacao looks fun. I said, they're going to be a lot of fun. They are. Be a lot of fun. But today you've got Mexico. Mexico's got some, they've got some studs. They're not great. But as a team, they're good. And they've got some players. Raul Jimenez is a bit of a stud. Gilberto Mora, Santiago Jimenez, both of them are good. Edison Alvarez from Fenerbahce plays over there. So they've got some players. I mean, I think they're going to do well tonight. I think they win, like I said, I think 3-1, 2-0, they beat South Africa. Then the game later on is going to be very interesting. Son Heung-min, who is plays now for the LAFC, I think, or LA Galaxy, one of the two, played for Tottenham. He's a stud for South Korea. You got Kim Mae-jae and Lee Kang-in, who both play in Europe. One plays for Munich, the other one plays for Paris Saint-Germain, and they actually play. They're going to be interesting. And then for the Czechs, they're big, they're strong. Thomas Souček, Patrick Schick. These are all guys who are world-class players, so this is going to be a fun start to the World Cup. There's no doubt this is going to be absolutely a good time as it kicks off. Now, we play tomorrow against Paraguay, and tomorrow I'm going to break it down for us who we should be looking out for, who might become a household name, and who do I think is going to win the World Cup. How far do I think we are going to get, which is a... interesting thing, because I've seen, it's funny to watch people, you know, again, your handicap and stuff, you don't know, but it is fun to watch everybody try to figure out, you know, like, how good are we, how bad are we going to be? It's just, it's very interesting indeed. 323-538-2423 at Chad Benson Show. That is your X, that is your Insta, YouTube, Facebook, and everything else right here on the Chad Benson Show. Another solid, fun show today. Man, this week has flown by. Obviously, the World Cup kicks off. I'm excited. Have you heard? Also, what's the next move? Looks like Trump is ready to go in and, I guess, tear it up when it comes to Iran. Take Karg Island. Who knows what that is going to look like or how that is going to go down. There's a lot of frustration, though, in this, because he sees inflation, he sees the economy, he understands the frustration people are having, and Iran doesn't seem to want to give. So this is going to be an interesting few days, but you guys have a blessed and amazing rest of your old life. I see you Friday, Thursday. We'll do it again tomorrow. As always, night-night, Jack.
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0: Dania Olivares came out to Memorial Coliseum at Exposition Park for a FIFA fan event to cheer down Team Mexico.
1: We got to represent. We've always been in the World Cup, but we never made it far. So let's hope that the first game is the best game, and we go up from there.
0: Friday, the U.S. plays Paraguay in Los Angeles. 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
4: I'm not giving up on 1-2-3.
3: That is Governor Katie Hobbs exclusively telling Outspoken with Bruce and Gatos why a renewal of Prop 1-2-3 did not make it into the recently announced budget.
4: It is unfortunately a place where we weren't able to overcome the partisan divide, and the Republicans were more focused on their partisan agenda here.
3: Hobbs emphasizes the importance of Prop 1-2-3 as a funding tool for education and says she can hope they can revisit renewing the proposition soon.
2: Eyes on Education.
3: Arizona students could soon be able to leave class for religious courses. The Arizona Senate and House passed Senate Bill 1741. The bill would allow students to leave school during the day and attend religious instruction with parents' permission. The Free Religious Instructional Organization would take over all responsibility for students during the time, and participating students would be held responsible for any coursework missed while they attend religious courses. The religious courses would also count as class time towards a student's graduation requirements. Governor Katie Hobbs will now approve or veto it. To read more education solution stories, go to ktar.com/education. And the city of Phoenix facing a new lawsuit over a recent decision to restrict food sharing events.
5: You know, the city council's got to have something better to do.
6: On June 7th, a new permitting system went into effect in Phoenix, requiring permission from the city to share food in parks. That's prompted a lawsuit from St. Herman's Table, a Christian group that brings food to people in need at Cave Creek Park every week. Attorney Steve McFarland explains they're aiming to prove the city ordinance violates free exercise of religion under the First Amendment.
5: The core issue is whether the government can distinguish among its citizens in terms of their allowing access to a public park based on the motivations of the users.
6: A federal judge has already allowed the group to continue sharing food in parks, saying the lawsuit is likely to succeed on the free exercise claim. Ballin Overstoles, KTAR News.
3: The city of Phoenix arguing the ordinance does not make distinctions based on religion and that it allows parks to be regulated for fair access. We'll grab you a traffic check now, live from the Valley Chevy Dealers Traffic Center. More tonight, we are looking at a crash near the Scottsdale area. This slowing thing is on the right shoulder, northbound of the 101 near Princess Drive, and then further south, still looking at that crash towards the Tempe Royal Palms area by the 101 northbound in Elliott. KTAR weather for the Valley. We're looking at a low tonight of 82 degrees, 10% rain chances tomorrow, Saturday, and Sunday, clearing out by Monday with clouds rolling in tonight and staying around through the weekend. But the rain chance is still up in the air. Nothing on the Doppler immediately right now. It is currently 94 degrees in Phoenix. 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Thank you so much for listening to our news coverage for today. I'm Brandon King for Arizona's news station, KTAR News.
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0: advice on this issue. I see a train coming down the tunnel and I'm stuck on the tracks. My parents are a little bit past retirement age, and they do not have two nickels to rub together to make a fire. But they are always coming back to me and relying on me to help them out constantly. I even paid their bills for them for a very long time, all their utilities and what have you for a very long time. And I finally had to put my foot down and say, no more. This is ridiculous. You guys have made a lot of money and got a lot of money, and they just blow every dime there is and keep coming back to the well. But now the well is, hey, I need money for groceries. Hey, I need money for medicine and things of that nature. I'm debt-free. I've saved up. I've done everything. I've went by your principles. And now I'm not sure what I need to do to help them out.
1: What is your nest egg? What's your net worth?
0: Mine is, without my house, I have about $300 saved.
1: I'm sorry, how much again?
0: $300,000
1: okay.
0: Saved with my savings account.
1: And how old are you?
0: I am 45.
1: And what do you make?
0: I make $130 a year.
1: And are you single?
0: I am. It's just me and my daughter.
1: Okay. And how old are mom and dad?
0: Mom has turned 74.
1: Mm-hmm.
0: And she just went through a really bad bout at the hospital last year, mm-hmm. where she can't do anything anymore. And my father, he is 69. And he is working part-time. And he has, like, a bunch of side hustles. But they still owe everybody money and taxes and Social Security, and just they owe everybody money. So they're so stuck.
1: They owe Social Security?
0: Yeah.
1: How do you owe? So they're supposed to be getting Social Security.
0: I do not know. It was something they did. They were taking Social Security while one of them was working, because they were still working in full-time while taking Social Security. I don't know the whole thing, but they just keep looking at me.
1: They're now getting Social Security checks, right?
0: They are, but they're going to start garnishing all of their money because they owe it back.
1: Social Security.
0: They got an overpayment. Yes. So they're in a really tough spot.
1: And what's their home worth?
0: They have no home. They are renting. And I pay for their car for them, so they ain't got to ever worry about that. So I don't know what else to do to help them.
1: So wait a minute, you're paying a car payment, or you bought them a car?
0: No, I bought their car.
1: Okay, so they have a car.
0: With cash.
1: Okay.
0: Mm-hmm.
1: All right. But basically, you're sure they have no income coming from Social Security, or this is just the story they told?
0: Well, they have income coming in right now, mm-hmm. and I'm trying to work with the Social Security Administration to not garnish so much so they can still live,
1: mm-hmm.
0: And all the paperwork, and I'm working on Medicaid, I'm working on all these things trying to help them out, but I just can't keep all the plates in the air spinning and also deplete everything that I've worked.
1: Are you their only child?
0: No. I'm a child. I'm one of 10.
1: Where's the other ones?
0: Some of them are adopted, so, and they're very young. So they're just now starting their life out. So I've not asked them for anything. The other ones, they are not financially stable whatsoever. I am the only one that has no debt, that has bought a house, that has done all the things. And done the responsible things. Everybody else has went kind of sideways.
1: Okay. You do not have the money to 100% support two households. You don't make enough.
0: No, okay. Absolutely not.
1: So you're going to have to decide a dollar amount, $1 or more, that you are going to commit to this.
0: Did that already.
1: Okay.
0: And
1: then after that, after that, the answer is just no.
0: Okay.
1: It's just no. I'm sorry, Mom. I just don't have the money. I'm sorry, Dad. I have this much money, and I'm giving you enough to cover your lights and your groceries. There's that coming in, and I can't cover the other stuff. You're going to have to do something else. You have to figure it out.
0: Yeah, because I did that for years, and they took the little bit of money they did have and blew it.
1: Well,
0: so that's why I guess because
1: you get to decide. You get to you told me three times how bad they are with money, which means you resent giving them money. So a zero is a possible amount to give them.
0: Okay.
2: Or
0: I'm just trying to honor them and take
1: no, you're not honoring them.
0: Okay.
1: That's bull. That's honor your parents from the Bible does not mean give money to people who are misbehaving. That is not what that Bible reference means. It means that that we honor the office of father, the office of mother. But if your mother's doing cocaine, we don't give her cocaine and call that honoring your mother. That's bull.
0: Yes, sir.
1: Okay. So no, they're misbehaving and we're not going to honor their misbehavior, period. Now you get to decide how involved you still want to be in this. You could go all the way to, I'm going to give you $500 a month and you're going to give me your Social Security check and control of your money. And you don't get to spend anything except what I say. And that way I know you're buying groceries and your lights are kept on because you people are acting like you're 14 years old and you live in Congress. Actually, there's 14-year-olds that do a better job than you people. And so
0: you're correct.
1: You know, you can go that far and just take over and take care of them as if they're complete imbeciles, which they may be, okay? Or you can say, I'm going to do nothing. I've done all I'm going to do. Good luck with it over there. Figure it out, boys and girls. You're freaking adults. You can say that. There's nothing wrong morally with any of that. But you decide where in there. But your problem, what's driving you crazy, is there is a constant moving target that you have allowed. And once you say no more moving target, then you're going 100% chance you're going to get pushback from them.
0: Okay.
1: Because they're boundaryless people. And when you set a boundary with boundaryless people, 100% of the time they resist it.
2: And you have in the past, and they've run right through it, right?
0: Well, yes.
1: Yeah. So, I'm going to give you this amount of money and no more, and I'm just going to send you the check, and y'all figure it out.
2: I'll tell you what I would do. I would buy grocery cards, and I would pay directly to the light company. I'm not giving anybody money anymore.
1: Yeah, that's good too.
0: Well, yeah.
1: I'm going to send you $200 worth of grocery cards from Publix every month, and I'm going to pay your light bill through the end of the year.
2: There's no way that you don't feel bad about what comes next. The person I want you to not feel bad about is you.
1: Yeah, 100% chance they're going to piss you off.

0: Welcome back to the Ramsey Show in the Fairwinds Credit Union studio. I'm Dave Ramsey. Dr. John Deloney is my co-host. Claire is in Charleston, South Carolina. Hi, Claire. How are you?
1: I'm doing well. How are y'all?
0: Better than we deserve. What's up?
1: I really appreciate you guys giving me some

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0: Mary is in Virginia. Hi, Mary. How are you?
1: Hi. Thank you for taking my call.
0: Sure. What's up?
1: I, about 2 weeks ago, discovered over $100,000 in debt from my husband that I was previously unaware of. We are a military family, and he will retire in 8 months. So I'm trying to wrap my head around all of it and how I can pay that off in 8 months, since our economic situation will change drastically then. And I was looking at a HELOC, even though that's not something that I necessarily want to do, but I'm wondering if that is going to be our best option, because again, we'll like completely lose his paycheck in 8 months. Not completely, obviously, like he'll get retirement, but
0: How long has he been in the military?
1: 22 years.
0: Okay. So he's getting 20-year retirement, which is pretty strong.
1: Yes.
2: What's the debt?
1: $92,262.85 from two cars, a credit card, and a personal expense. And then I found a fourth account, like F-O-R-T-H, where it looks like he submitted to get them to negotiate the debts, and there was $28,532 in there. And then I have $33,000 in credit card debt as well, too.
0: Okay, so you guys were not handling your money together. He's handling his money over here, and he wasn't hiding it. He just didn't tell you. I mean, you don't have car debt with cars sitting in the driveway, and you're confused that we own cars. You knew you own cars.
1: Yeah, we've been married for 5 years, and I tried to combine our finances, and he fought it like an uphill battle up until last month when he pulled money from a joint account. And when I was asking why he needed that much money, I just kind of like really put my foot down, and I was like, I really need access to all the accounts. And that's when everything kind of just unpacked, because I realized that he had been pulling money from other accounts. He was spending $800 on eating out, $300 on gaming, and there's just...
0: You guys really had substantially separate lives.
1: Yes, financially.
0: No, 100%. I mean lives. Your lives were separate. He had a whole life over there to the side that you weren't even half watching.
1: I mean, I knew that he was eating out all the time, and the gaming, it's just... I didn't know that it was that severe. Yeah. And even when I brought it up about him eating at home and all these things, he just wasn't. And it just, the car thing was something that caused a huge fight.
0: So now where is his head today? Because he was bullheaded and didn't want to do anything smart back then. Is he now still defensive of this ridiculous position?
1: When I took over everything and I basically couldn't sleep and saw everything, I had to sit him down and say, for my mental capacity and my like nervous system regulation, I need everything. So I took his cards. He's only living on cash as of the last 2 weeks. If he needs something, he has to ask me for it. I removed every like credit card off of Amazon, DoorDash. Like I've deleted everything from his phone. Like I needed to have complete control of everything. And so I now have complete control of the finances, and he hasn't said anything.
2: This
1: I don't know that he's on board, but he's just...
2: Well, this will last for a second.
1: Yes, it's not going to last. That obviously not sustainable. Right.
2: So think of it as, the words we use around here is financial infidelity.
1: Yes.
2: You found out he was cheating on you, and it's important to come up with a 7-day plan and then another 7-day plan on, I need to know that I can trust you for 7 days. And that's often, like when somebody cheats on you, like, I want no more phone, no more this, right? And but you got to do this money thing together.
1: I don't think he wants to, but
2: well, and you have to ask your he. I mean, if behavior is a language, he's telling you, I don't want to be married to you. I'm not interested in sharing a life with you. I like you at home, taking care of the stuff, so I can go do whatever I want, buy cars I can't afford, and go out to meals I can't afford. But I don't want to build a life with you.
1: Mm-hmm.
2: Right. And that's hard to metabolize, but if behavior is a language, that's what he's telling you pretty loud and clear. So when you said, hey, both of these cars, we're selling them tomorrow, what's the response?
1: He would ask, how is he getting to work? I stay home with the kids.
2: A bicycle. Right. Because if you sell both these cars, that clears up a chunk of the debt, right?
0: A scooter.
2: Yeah. Get him a moped.
0: No, I'm not. Kidding.
2: I'm not playing at all. Yeah, I mean, this is a big deal, but the fracture is, I mean, or you're not retiring. You go back, you reenlist for 4 more years because we don't have the money to retire.
1: yeah, he can't reenlist. Like, he's at the rank where he can't. Like, there's a possibility that he could advance in August, but he's not. That's not a guarantee, obviously. And so he's tapped out. He's done as much time as he can.
2: Well,
1: so
2: I mean, but then it's
1: timeline is not moving.
2: Okay, but then he retires from the military and goes and gets a job the next day.
1: Yeah.
2: Right.
0: Yeah. And takes a military retirement, and all those checks go in one pile to clean this mess up.
1: Mm-hmm.
0: Okay. So if we sell all the cars, we don't have $100,000 in debt, right?
1: No, we also have three houses. So that's
0: Okay. We'll sell two of them.
1: Which is not what I want to do, because two of them are rented out.
0: I don't want you to do any of this. I didn't want you to discover that this separate life you were leading led to an absolute disaster because your husband was moronic with the handling of his side of the money. And you guys never bothered to be intertwined enough in your marriage to know what the other one was doing. I don't want any of that for you, but that is where we are. You have $100,000 in debt. And no, I would not take out a home equity loan and keep another property that's an investment property and run the debt up on my home, because right now all this debt is in his name, right? You didn't sign any of it.
1: No.
0: Okay. So, I mean, if there's a divorce, it's his. So I'm not running up a home equity loan on our home.
2: Especially
0: in case this whole thing comes crashing down.
2: If he hasn't fallen on the floor in front of you and said, I'm going to do whatever it takes, I want to keep this marriage all...
0: Instead, he's just sitting over there sucking his thumb in the corner like a whipped pup.
2: Yeah, so you're going to take out a home equity loan, put your house on the block, and then he may go buy another car tomorrow.
1: I mean, when I started telling him how this is ridiculous, the amount of debt, he tried to throw it in my face that it was the house's fault, I'm the investor in the family, I guess, and so he was like, the house's fault, and I was like, you can't say that this started when we started buying houses, because you didn't have anything to your name before you got married to me.
2: How much equity do you have in those houses?
1: My property that I bought before we were married has over 200,000 equity in it. The property that we bought together when we got married has over maybe 50. And then the last property, which is the one that is the one that we're not losing money on, it's just the one that we live in and the one that's the hardest, because it was a multifamily, because I thought I could scale up, because again, like you said, we were living separate financial lives, and I thought that that's where we were at, is the one that even if I tried to sell it, we would maybe break even. We would clear our overhead as far as bills, but this house still needs work.
2: Okay, but you just told me two really easy things. You sell the joint house y'all bought together, and it brings in 50 grand, and then you sell both the cars, and you're debt-free.
1: Okay.
2: I mean, it. None of this you want to do, but again... I'm way more worried about your marriage and your financial situation, to be honest with you.
1: So am I.
0: Yeah, you guys have got to grow past this and combine everything and become a team, not a scolding mother.
2: And that means you don't buy rental houses without y'all both saying, this is what we want to do together. We want to be landlords.
0: Yeah,
2: and he doesn't buy.
0: There's no more you and me. There's now we. Or there's not going to be a we. Because you guys, this is exposed. The situation has exposed the weakness in the system that you were using. The system you were using doesn't work. We do not find in all the data and the research and the people that we study, people who become wealthy living extremely separate lives while married. They just don't. And this is the reason. Is this kind of stuff happens. We only find that they're hand in glove working together, symbiotic and aligned on our values and aligned on our goals and aligned on our targets and pointing and firing at the target and firing at the target together. And you guys got to get back to that. And then you've also got to get rid of the debt. And the way you get rid of the debt, sell the house and the cars.

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2: A U.S. official saying it appears Iran has attempted to strike commercial ships transiting the Strait of Hormuz, adding U.S. forces shot down two Iranian one-way attack drones. Traffic flow through the strait continues. This is President Trump did it about face. After threatening devastating strikes, he's now saying the U.S. and Iran are on the brink of a deal.
3: It'll be soon. Maybe this weekend.
2: Iran's Ministry of Foreign Affairs saying Iran has not reached a final conclusion. The man charged with killing former Minnesota House Speaker Melissa Hortman and her husband and wounding another Democratic lawmaker, State Senator John Hoffman and his wife, has changed his plea to guilty in his federal case avoiding the death penalty. Southwest Airlines responding after a report of a passenger plane making contact with a parked plane while taxiing at Green International Airport in Rhode Island. The airline says they're investigating and have reaccommodated affected passengers. This is ABC News.
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0: Buying or selling a home is a big decision. With so much conflicting housing market news, hard to know what's really going on. 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And if you want to know what's going on, go to RamseySolutions.com/market or click the link in the show notes if you're listening on the podcast or YouTube, and you'll be like up to date on what's really going on, that kind of thing. So that's the whole idea. Now, if you're going to get an agent, you want to get a Ramsey trusted agent, because that's someone, if you're going to buy or sell, that does a whole bunch of transactions and that we have spent time with. We trust them because they're excellent at what they do. Proven professionals. Mark's in Omaha, Nebraska. Mark, what's up?
1: Hey, Dave. So I just graduated college. I lived on campus all 4 years. And I'm officially, you know, moving out now and going to tackle the world. But my question is, while researching places, I've discovered that rent isn't just the number listed, and obviously there's a bunch more expenses, gas, electric, Wi-Fi. So with this being my official move out, my first official move out into my own place and not in a college dorm, how much should I be willing to spend and still be confident in the place I live?
0: 25% of your take-home pay or less.
2: Is that for rent and all the...
0: No, just the rent.
2: Just the rent, yeah.
1: On just the rent.
0: Or less.
1: Okay.
0: That's the most. Less is good because rent, what are you doing when you're renting? We're sitting there planning to buy. And we're planning to buy by saving money to buy someday. 3 years, 2 years, whatever, right? And the more right. rent we pay, the less money we can save. So, or less is a good number.
1: Okay.
0: The least possible rent that you can get by is the best number. But 25% is your max.
1: Okay.
0: What's the new job? What are you making?
1: $89,000.
0: Doing what?
1: Electrical engineer.
2: Congrats, man.
0: Way to go. First job out of college making 90. What a world we live in. Look at you. Way to go.
2: Do you have any student loan debt coming out?
1: I do not.
2: Bro.
0: How'd you do that?
1: I was very blessed. My parents.
0: Yeah, you were blessed. Where'd you go to college?
1: I went to a small school in Pella, Iowa.
0: Okay, good for you. And you're going to be living in Omaha, or where are you going to be living?
1: I'm moving down to Lincoln.
0: Okay, good for you. All right.
2: Hey, if you can sit, if you can live dorm life for 2 years, 3 years, and just
0: stack cash. Meaning don't rent something fancy.
2: Rent something that your mom, when she comes to visit you, goes, I thought you were doing well.
0: Ooh, I'm worried about you. Do I need to pray for you?
2: Yeah. And if you can, God help you, don't buy a new car. Just keep the same car. Even though all your colleagues will be like, what are you doing, man? Just park at the back of the lot. Or park in the front. Just
0: 3 years of doing that straight out of college, making 90, you're going to stack cash. Let me tell you how I know this is going to work. We did the largest survey of millionaires ever done, Mark. 10,167 of them. One of the things we researched was what occupations showed up the most often among millionaires. Number one occupation among millionaires, engineer. You.
1: Wait.
0: You. I'm excited for you, brother. It's going to be an awesome life ahead of you.
2: But listen, you're not prepared for all of the people who are going to be barking at you when they know that you're doing well about what you should be doing. You should be buying a new car. You should be buying all new suits. You should be getting a fancy apartment. If you can weather that noise for a couple of 3 years, you will set future you up so, so well.
0: Yeah. Write this down and put it on your mirror. Dogs don't bark at parked cars.
2: What does that mean?
0: Well, if you're moving and you're doing stuff, somebody's going to be barking.
2: Oh, there you go.
0: 100% of the time. So everybody's got an opinion about your money. Just get ready.
2: But by the way, this is a great example. Parents were able to support him and take care of him, take care of his college. But also, it's clear they taught him well because he's asking good questions at 21. 21-year-old me with no college debt making 90 grand. I mean, that's way more than I was making. But I would have ended that year 100 grand in debt.
0: Man. Oh, yeah, for sure. Got to buy a house. Got to buy a car. Got to buy.
2: I would have had a cool guitar.
0: I get the gotta buys. Yeah, you do. And this young man is just like, he's asking, okay, what should I spend on rent? And he actually called like a national show to ask that.
2: I bet Lincoln, Nebraska, I don't know the market, but I bet the Midwest is a good place to
0: fairly affordable.
2: Get a nice 3-bedroom, 2-bath house in a few years. Man, he could be off
0: pay
2: to the
0: cash
2: races.
0: For it if he watches what he's doing. Yep. It could happen. It happens in America right now among 21-year-olds. Turns out socialism does suck, and capitalism is amazing. All right. Ashley's with us in Raleigh, North Carolina. Hey, Ashley. How can we help?
3: Hi. How are you?
0: Better than I deserve.
3: Thank you for taking my call. I'm wondering if financially my husband can retire early due to health concerns.
0: Okay.
3: I think he can, but he doesn't want to quit because he doesn't want to put that burden on me to work longer and be the sole provider.
0: What do you make?
3: I make $130.
0: And if he retires, is there any money coming from his retirement? How old is he?
3: He's 57.
0: Okay.
3: So no, he'll be retiring without any retirement right now.
0: What does he make today?
3: $100.
0: Okay. So your income's going to go in half. From 230 to 130, right?
3: Correct. Mm-hmm.
0: Okay. Ed, can you do that?
3: I think we can.
0: It's not a thing.
2: It's a math
0: problem.
2: That's how I did math in elementary school. I think it's four times four is.
3: Yes, math-wise, we can.
0: Okay, so you did a budget on your income, and you can exist on that budget.
3: I have done a budget, yes.
0: On your income.
3: Yes,
0: and he looked at it, and he looked at it, and so how old are you?
3: I'm 55.
0: And how much is in your old nest eggs?
3: About $1 million.
0: Good for you. Well done. House paid for yet?
3: $75,000 on it.
0: You broke up. Do it again.
3: We have $75,000 left on it.
0: Okay. How much do you have in savings? That's not retirement.
3: $130,000.
0: Pay off the house today.
3: Okay.
0: That was easy. And now it's a lot easier to live on 130 than it was 10 minutes ago.
3: Yes,
0: okay.
3: For sure.
0: Good. I like it so far. What's his health condition at 57?
3: He has heart disease.
0: Okay. And has had heart surgery or is going to?
3: Yes, he has.
0: He had heart surgery?
3: Yes.
0: Okay. And it didn't repair? He's not going to come back or what?
3: Well, physically he can still do some stuff, but it's a genetic and it's not going to get better. I mean, he can still work. We're trying to mentally, the stress is also there.
0: Okay. So, all right. It's possible that he could do something that didn't create stress and did not stress his heart either physically or mentally. Okay. And, but probably not what he's doing today.
3: Correct.
0: Yeah. Sitting on the couch is probably not a good prognosis, though.
3: No, he would not be able to sit on the couch.
0: Yeah, I didn't think so.
3: Yeah.
0: Yeah. So, but he may need to get away from the track he was on prior to the heart attack or the heart surgery or whatever we had here. I'm not a medical doctor, but it sounds like he needs to get away from the stress of this job and find something that he can physically easily do and without the stress. And he might only be making 50, right?
3: Correct. Yes.
0: Yeah. Exactly. Let's go that route and pay off the house today. And for sure, he needs to check out that other job. I'm with you.
2: But well done setting yourselves up for when life happened. Y'all were financially ready. Both of y'all are doing great.
0: You got paid for a house.
2: I hate that y'all experiencing this. Yeah. Y'all got $1 million in the bank. About to have a paid off house before the day is over. That gives y'all a ton of options.
0: Yeah. At 55 and 57. Ding, ding. Millionaires. I just talked to another one. There they go. Hey, Mark, that I talked to a minute ago. That's your future right there, except you're going to get there at 35. Hey, it's Dave Ramsey. 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
0: Our scripture of the day, Luke 6:38, give and it will be given to you. A good measure pressed down, shaken together, and running over. It will be poured into your lap. J. Paul Getty said, money is like manure. You have to spread it around or it smells. This is true. Brian is in Arkansas. Hey, Brian, what's up?
13: Hey, how's it going, Dave?
0: Better than I deserve. How can we help?
13: So I was looking for some advice on making a highly irresponsible financial decision.
2: Yes! I love those.
0: Well, at least we've analyzed this properly. What in the world?
13: So my wife and I retired 4 years ago. I'm 48 years old as a lieutenant paramedic in the fire department due to a medical condition. And so we have pretty consistent income. We have about $7,500 a month in income. And I'm about to gain another $2,500 potentially that was completely unexpected.
0: So $10,000 a month income. You're 48 years old and you're not working.
13: And our house is completely paid off. We have no vehicle. We have no debt other than a loan I gave to my brother a little while ago, which I'm not concerned about. It's not a ton of money, but really no credit card debt, nothing whatsoever. We're
0: pretty flexible. You borrowed money to give to your brother?
13: I took a portion of a little $15,000 home equity line. He's my family. I know that's also irresponsible, but he's my blood. And
0: do you have any cash?
13: Do I?
0: Yeah.
13: So everything, I dumped all of our savings into land and our home after I was diagnosed with something the doctor said could potentially take my life. And so I decided to safeguard my wife's future because she gets my pension if I pass away. And so I ultimately made a decision, which we followed. We went to FPU 20 years ago and we did everything you said to do. And it's been awesome. I'm so thankful to you for that. But when I was diagnosed with my epilepsy, the doctor pretty much told me that, at any point in time, the next one could be your last one. And so that was a hard words to swallow. So I just made a decision and said, you know what? I'm going to buy a home cash. We're going to buy vehicles cash. And I know she gets my pension. So just doing the basic math, if anything happens to me, my wife is good for the rest of her life. And that was the decision I made, whether or not that was wise or not.
0: And you have no cash.
13: We don't have a ton of cash. We have land, though, and stuff that's very liquid if necessary.
0: How much cash do you have?
13: Maybe $15,000.
0: Okay. That's not much of an emergency fund in this situation. Okay.
13: It's not.
0: And what is the land worth?
13: The land's about $150,000, and the home is about $425,000.
0: Why is the land liquid?
13: The market here is just, it's hot. And so if I listed the land for sale, I say liquid, maybe it's the wrong term, but if I listed the land for sale, I'm confident that each parcel would sell for within a week or two. It's very, very popular.
0: Does your wife work outside the home?
13: No, she's my boss. I have a home inspection business and a handyman business that she runs.
0: Oh.
13: And so she does that.
0: Is that part of the $10,000 income?
13: No, that's completely separate. That is upwards of about, I don't add that because it's not the, I say guarantee, but it's not part of pension or.
0: What are you making on that?
13: About $60,000 a year.
0: Okay. So you have a $15,000 a month income and you have no cash. Where's all your money going?
13: This just started. And so, this is all relatively new. All this income literally has been generated and established in the last, I'd say about 2 years, and I'd say about half of it in the last.
0: I think I got the picture, sort of, mostly. Okay. Now, what's the irresponsible decision we're going to make?
13: Right. So here's the irresponsible decision. If we were to get this additional $2,500 a month, I don't know the answer to the question or anyone I'm calling, but we are really wanting to do the Great Loop, if you're familiar with it, where you buy a large, you know, two-bedroom, two-bath boat, and you pretty much travel on the water full time. And I'm pretty confident that I could do that with about 50% of that additional $2,500 a month, as far as the debt we would incur. So purchasing the boat is the highly irresponsible decision.
0: What's the boat cost?
13: I'm pretty confident I could get the boat at about $150,000.
0: Why don't you rent the boat?
13: Impossible. I assure you, I've tried and tried. Nobody will do that. There's no organization on the planet that will just rent a boat, and it would probably cost triple or quadruple if it existed.
0: Okay. Well, I mean, yeah, you're right. You know the answer to the question. I'm not going to finance a boat. I love the idea. It kind of sounds cool. I'm not a sailor. I'm a Mastercraft water ski guy, but either way, I think it's a cool idea. I would save up and buy a boat and do that. And then maybe it's not, maybe it doesn't require $150,000 boat to do it.
13: Right. The only other option I was going to suggest was,
0: or you could sell the land.
13: We were debating selling everything, home, land and everything, and buying a smaller home, paying for the boat in cash.
0: Yeah. You could do that.
13: That direction as well.
0: You could do that if you want to go that bad. Yeah. Yeah. Or you could wait a couple of years and save up, you know.
13: Everyone I hear that waits gets sick and they never do it. And so I think we're ready to go.
0: You're 48. Please don't be drama queen.
13: No. well spoken.
0: Yeah. No. I mean, if you want to sell everything and go do it, then you can sell the boat at the end and come back home and reestablish your life. You know,
13: right.
0: If the two of you want to do this thing, I mean, what's it take? About a year to do it, doesn't it?
13: for a year.
0: I'm sorry?
13: We would do it for 1 year, yes.
0: Yeah, yeah. I mean, I've known a few people that did it, and they're say, you know, they're sailboat fanatics, and they're it's like the favorite thing they ever did in their life, that kind of stuff. But yeah, you've set yourself up in a life that allows you to go do this. But I would only do it if I paid cash, and if your wife and oh, you have kids at home.
13: So our daughter is leaving to the Navy in a month and a half, okay. And our son just got back from the Air Force, and he is very well established for himself already.
0: Okay, good. All right. So there's nobody. So, you know, I wouldn't call it financially irresponsible if you pay cash for it by selling off stuff or save up the cash. I would absolutely yell at you if you take out payments to do this when you, especially you got other options to do it.
2: Yeah. That's good.
0: Yeah. I mean, but would you do that? Would you? I don't want to go that far back for, you know, I don't want to take that many mother may I steps backward to do something that I think is a dream, because every time I've done something that I thought was going to be the coolest thing ever, it never has quite lived up to the way it was in my head.
2: Right. And to me, that feels like you're scratching a lottery ticket on, because you're basically pausing real life for a year to go literally on a fantasy ride, and then you're going to come back to real life. And I would want to be honest with myself about what I thought that was going to do for me. I have found being gone for many nights in a row, I start to really want my own bed and I want my own light, but everybody's different. Everybody's got their own adventures. I would struggle, and this does not make it right, and I'd probably have to check myself. I would struggle at my thinking of my kids at my funeral and them evaluating how much that land is worth that dad sold for his boat ride, right? Like, and that's a stupid way to live your life. But right now, I'd have to ask myself, do I want to sell everything, scorch earth, and take a year off of life? And when I get back, I'm going to have to jump right back into the real world. That'd be tough for me. But also, I also know when you're like him and you have an opportunity, the people I've spoken to peer over the edge of this thing called you may not be here tomorrow, it tends to spark some fire in your eyes to like, I'm gonna go live life right now. And mm-hmm. The balance is, do you have to pause life for a year and go sailing, yeah. You know, or can you live life now in your own seat? I don't know.
0: Yeah, that's a big live life now move.
2: It's a huge all in live life now move.
0: Yeah. But yeah, if you probably could sell the boat for almost as much as you bought it for a year later after you make the run and then come back home and buy a house.
2: You know. Could you buy somebody's boat who just made the run for,
0: I
2: don't know.
0: I'm thinking if you're walking around with cash, you might make a different boat decision. I know you would than you would if you otherwise. That puts this hour of the Ramsey Show in the books. We'll be back with you before you know it. In the meantime, remember, there's ultimately only one way to financial peace, and that's to walk daily with the Prince of Peace, Christ Jesus. 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
15: from ABC News. I'm Dave Packer. An apparent de-escalation in the war with Iran, President Trump calling off strikes and claiming a deal could be signed this weekend.
16: Most importantly, we have a deal that Iran will never have a nuclear weapon, which was the whole purpose of what we had to go through to get this. So it was a big, very big thing.
15: Word of that possible agreement came after days of renewed fighting and a threat from the president to, quote, hit Iran very hard. But Iranian leaders are making it clear that nothing's been finalized.
17: We've also been hearing from Israel. Israel's Prime Minister Benjamin Netanyahu has called President Trump and discussed this memorandum of understanding. According to sources, Israel was not informed of in advance and was surprised to learn of this. That a deal was imminent.
15: ABC foreign correspondent Patrick Reeval. President Trump has nominated Jay Clayton to be his new director of national intelligence. Clayton is the U.S. attorney for the Southern District of New York. He would replace Tulsi Gabbard, who stepped down last month. The nomination comes after Trump selected Bill Pulte to serve in the role as acting capacity. It caused an uproar on Capitol Hill due to his lack of experience. Trump urged Congress to confirm Clayton as soon as possible. The National Weather Service says at least three tornadoes hit towns outside of Chicago Thursday night as severe storms grounded flights, knocked out power, and brought down trees. Cleanup was already underway in Chicago from Wednesday night storms, which severed a natural gas line in the South Shore neighborhood. That severed gas line, Keith Denmark lives there, says a whole area smells like gas.
18: You could hear the rushing of the gas.

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13: 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Gary McNamara and Eric Hurley talk about everything from politics to social issues and news of the day. Whether you're up late or you're just starting your day, welcome to the show. From the Relief Factor Studios, this is Red Eye Radio.
14: All across America, we are Red Eye Radio. He is Eric Hurley and I'm Gary McNamara. Good morning. Welcome. Thank you for being here this morning.
15: Thank you very much.
14: You know, I look at this week and say this has been the worst week for the president in his second term.
15: Yeah.
14: And I just, you know, I read you one listener who wrote to us and said, I don't know who's giving him bad advice. Somebody's in the shadows. And we talked.

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7: From ABC News, I'm Dave Packer. President Trump says a deal to end the war with Iran could be signed as early as this weekend. And what makes this time different?
8: They will not have a nuclear weapon. They've agreed to that. There will be no, which is the whole reason, which is a big part of the reason.
9: Is that going to be your agreement, sir?
8: They will not only not have, they will not purchase, develop in any way, any shape, in any way, shape, or form, a nuclear weapon. They will not have a nuclear weapon.
7: This after the president announced he was canceling strikes against Iran, and Trump had mused about taking Karg Island, Iran's central oil processing site. ABC News national security and defense analyst Mick Mulroy says that would have been a major escalation.
10: Not only would it, of course, restarted the air war, but it would have probably involved troops on the ground in Karg Island that would have been there for a sustained period of time, because the president was talking about essentially controlling their oil and gas industry.
7: The man charged with killing former Minnesota House Speaker Melissa Hortman and her husband and wounding another Democratic lawmaker, State Senator John Hoffman, and his wife, has changed his plea to federal charges as part of a deal with prosecutors to avoid the death penalty.
11: There was sobbing in the courtroom as both families listened to Bolter admit to the crimes. And the Hoffmans, who survived that attack, saying in a statement, quote, "There's no justice for Mark and Melissa Hortman, and there's not justice when our family and our state will never truly heal."
7: ABC's Faith Abube. Bad news when you get this message from the tower.
9: Lufthansa 459 Super, do you require anything other than law enforcement at the gate? Roger.
7: That's audio from Live ATC that Lufthansa Airlines flight heading from San Francisco to Munich had to divert to Boston for what the airline and authorities call an unruly passenger that posed a threat. Massachusetts State Police say a female passenger reportedly attacked another passenger and had to be handcuffed to her seat. Unclear if there are any injuries. 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
11: Now, it's Red Eye Radio. Gary McNamara and Eric Harley talk about everything from politics to social issues and news of the day. Whether you're up late or you're just starting your day, welcome to the show. 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
12: All across America, we are Red Eye Radio. He is Eric Harley and I'm Gary McNamara. Yeah, so 135 bucks a share. What are they selling? 556 million shares of SpaceX stock. It was interesting. I was reading CNN that was saying it would make it the seventh biggest, American company by value. And it said, even though it doesn't have close to the income, they're, you know, basically they're burning through cash.
13: Yeah.
12: By buying this stock, you're basically just putting your trust in Elon Musk. You're not buying the stock based on what you believe the return on the investment will be based on previous earnings.
13: Well, and that's it, because, and earnings can vary. Space travel is extremely difficult. It would be, you know, in terms of the basis on valuation, it would be contracts.

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1: Calling off another round of strikes in Iran, President Trump now says a deal to end the war could be signed as early as this weekend. And what makes this time different?
2: We will not have a nuclear weapon. They've agreed to that. There will be no, which is the whole reason, which is a big part of the reason.
3: Is that going to be your agreement, sir?
2: They will not only not have, they will not purchase, develop in any way, any shape, in any way, shape, or form, a nuclear weapon. They will not have a nuclear weapon.
1: Vance Bolter, the man charged with killing former Minnesota House Speaker Melissa Hortman and her husband, and wounding another Democratic lawmaker, State Senator John Hoffman and his wife, has changed his plea to guilty in his federal case as part of a deal with prosecutors to avoid the death penalty. U.S. Park Police investigating what it's calling vandalism after the numbers 86 and 47 were found marked in the grass on the National Mall, not far from the site of President Trump's UFC Freedom 250 event this weekend. This is ABC News.
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0: We're on our radio. He's Eric Carlin. I'm Gary McNamara. Since you were talking about your ancestor cousin, I'm looking at my cousin right now. And since I'd mentioned hockey earlier, I'm looking at the picture right now. I went to Wikipedia. George McNamara, who won the Stanley Cup in 1914.
1: That was about the time that Samuel Burke Burnett was getting into rancher.
0: Yeah, 1914.
1: Wow.
0: Not for the Toronto Maple Leafs, though. Maple Leafs didn't exist yet. It was the 1940 Toronto Blue Shirts, and he died in 1958.
1: Wow.
0: So, yeah. I think he was part of the McNamara clan that, along with my grandfather, came to the United States because of the discrimination of Irish Catholics in the Toronto area.
1: Yeah.
0: Yeah. My grandfather, that's why he immigrated, was they couldn't find a job.
1: Yeah.
0: Yeah.
1: Yeah, so, I mean, it's... So,
0: and I'm looking, I mean, the call is there again. I'm trying to push for reparations, maybe a cool million for me for my suffering and all of
1: sure.
0: that. That's
1: correction, it was in the 1800s when Burke Burnett got into ranching. But yeah, in that same era, he died not long after your cousin won the Stanley Cup. He died in 1922, so at a very interesting time back then.
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5: from ABC News. I'm Dave Packer. An apparent de-escalation in the war with Iran, President Trump calling off strikes and claiming a deal could be signed this weekend.
6: Most importantly, we have a deal that Iran will never have a nuclear weapon, which was the whole purpose of what we had to go through to get this. So it was a big, very big thing.
5: Word of that possible agreement came after days of renewed fighting and a threat from the president to, quote, hit Iran very hard. But Iranian leaders are making it clear that nothing's been finalized.
7: We've also been hearing from Israel. Israel's Prime Minister Benjamin Netanyahu has called President Trump and discussed this memorandum of understanding. According to sources, Israel was not informed of in advance and was surprised to learn of this. That a deal was imminent.
5: ABC foreign correspondent Patrick Reeval. President Trump has nominated Jay Clayton to be his new director of national intelligence. Clayton is the U.S. attorney for the Southern District of New York. He would replace Tulsi Gabbard, who stepped down last month. The nomination comes after Trump selected Bill Pulte to serve in the role as acting capacity. It caused an uproar on Capitol Hill due to his lack of experience. Trump urged Congress to confirm Clayton as soon as possible. The National Weather Service says at least three tornadoes hit towns outside of Chicago Thursday night as severe storms grounded flights, knocked out power, and brought down trees. Cleanup was already underway in Chicago from Wednesday night storms, which severed a natural gas line in the South Shore neighborhood. That severed gas line, Keith Denmark lives there, says a whole area smells like gas.
8: You could hear the rushing of the gas, and you could smell the gas in the air for blocks. And people didn't know what to do. They were at home. Where do you run? Where do you go?
5: That same storm system will head into the East Coast on Friday with severe threats from New England to the Carolinas. 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
11: Now, it's Red Eye Radio. Gary McNamara and Eric Hurley talk about everything from politics to social issues and news of the day. Whether you're up late or you're just starting your day, welcome to the show from the Relief Factor Studios. This is Red Eye Radio.
12: All across America, we are Red Eye Radio. I'm Gary McNamara. He's Eric Hurley. Hello. Pretty impressive outside, isn't it? Walked out of my car and I'm like, man, the humidity's still high. It's probably in the upper 80s still.
13: Yeah.
12: And I was thinking as I got out of the car and just walked the short distance to the door, which is like, what, 20, 30 feet?
13: If that, yeah.
12: When I first lived in Texas and Florida in the 80s, let me start the premise with this. Back then, I am so old that when I was young, AC was an option.
13: Yeah.
12: Air conditioning was an option. I did not have air conditioning for the 3.5 years that I first lived in Florida and Texas, and I drove around and never thought anything about it. I'm thinking, oh my gosh, that must be youth.
13: Yeah.
12: I can't imagine. I can't imagine not having air conditioning.
13: I lived in Texas all of my life. It's never been an option for me.
12: Yeah, exactly. But yeah. I remember driving, never thinking about it when I first got my job in Florida, you know, because in Buffalo, it's like you just open the windows during the summer and you're young and,
13: well, you know, and you look at your radio paycheck and you go, I don't need air conditioning or food. Or even a place to live. I'll just live on the beach. That's where the term in radio, if you're out of a job, you know, at least back in the day, they used to say, he's on the beach. Or she's on the beach.

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1: ABC News, I'm Dave Packer. An apparent de-escalation in the war with Iran. President Trump calling off strikes and claiming a deal could be signed this weekend.
2: Most importantly, we have a deal that Iran will never have a nuclear weapon, which was the whole purpose of what we had to go through to get this. So it was a big, very big thing.
1: President Trump has nominated Jay Clayton to be his new director of national intelligence. Clayton's the U.S. attorney for the Southern District of New York. The nomination comes after Trump selected Bill Pulte to serve in the role as an acting capacity. His lack of experience caused an uproar on Capitol Hill. Fire officials in Northern California say high winds, high temperatures, and low humidity all made fighting a massive medical warehouse fire very difficult. The 1 million square foot facility about 60 miles east of San Francisco was completely destroyed. The cause is unknown. Those officials also say there that the building's sprinklers were not working and the water supply was limited. This is ABC News.
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6: From ABC News, I'm Sherry Preston. President Trump now says we could be days away from an agreement to end the war with Iran. Sources telling ABC there are breakthroughs in the peace talks. The president's announcement coming after he reversed course on more air attacks. Here's ABC's Melissa Adan.
7: President Trump canceling new military strikes against Iran after signaling the U.S. would launch a major escalation in the war.
8: We just made a great settlement of the war with Iran, and we're going to be subject to finalization of documents, which should get done over the next few days.
7: Tensions across the Middle East had been flaring, with U.S. and Iranian forces exchanging attacks earlier this week.
6: President says there could be a signing ceremony as soon as this weekend. The Foreign Intelligence Surveillance Act expires today. Capitol Hill lawmakers leaving town Thursday, though, without passing an extension. ABC's Jay O'Brien speaking to our daily podcast Start Here.
9: Republicans try to pass a temporary extension of FISA, but they can't do it in the House. And frankly, they don't have the numbers to do it in the Senate anyway, but it died in the House because they have a group of hardliners who object to FISA generally, and in particular, the idea that it does sweep up Americans' communications without a warrant.
6: Democrats also refusing to sign into FISA extension after the president named Bill Pulte as interim director of national intelligence. Pulte has no experience in the intelligence field. Trump now nominating U.S. Attorney Jay Clayton to permanently fill that role. The Supreme Court rejecting Alabama's request to execute a man using nitrogen gas. Justices declined to throw out lower court findings that the practice is unconstitutional. The state's attorney general calls the ruling a miscarriage of justice. Later this morning, SpaceX expected to start trading on the NASDAQ. Elon Musk's rocket company setting the offer price at $135 a share, the largest initial public offering in history. This is ABC News.
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9: 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Gary McNamara and Eric Hurley talk about everything from politics to social issues and news of the day. 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
10: All across America, we are Red Eye Radio. He is Eric Hurley and I'm Gary McNamara. Good morning. Welcome. Thank you for being here this morning.
11: Thank you very much.
10: You know, I look at this week and say this has been the worst week for the president in his second term.
11: Yeah.
10: And I just, you know, I read you one listener who wrote to us and said, I don't know who's giving him bad advice. Somebody's in the shadows. And we talked about this yesterday. We said, well, I mean, the New York Post basically made that in their editorial page. It said, his advisors are giving him bad advice. It's making him look like a sucker. And then the day later, the president came out and said, Iran's making us look like suckers.
11: Yeah.
10: Which is saying they're making me look like a sucker.
11: Right.
10: And then this happens today. But she wrote back after we had a conversation about her tweet and said, he looks as inept as Jimmy Carter and dropping very low on my scale to be mentioned in the same breath.
11: No, that's
10: and,
11: where I am.
10: And she, yeah. she had us in there, and then she tagged also Trump on it. And this is somebody, you know, obviously posted before,
11: mm-hmm.
10: and the ultimate Trump supporter.
11: Mm-hmm.
10: And when she said it, that may not have an effect for people that aren't my age. If you're my age, you might have even been too young to, you know, because you're 10 years younger. But, and I was not nearly, I read and everything else, but I had not yet, you know, formed all of my opinions or, you know, articulated everything in my head on each and every issue. But when she brought up Jimmy Carter, I went, whoa. Now, the tribalism is not, back then, was not as great as it is today. You know, because no matter what Trump does, the Democrats aren't going to agree with it. You know, he's going to be Hitler, Satan, whatever. And now they accept that, but.
11: Yeah, right.
10: They accept that.
11: They accept the Hitler part.
10: Right. They,

0: We're Red Eye Radio. He's Eric Carly, and I'm Gary McNamara. All right, it's time for our Soccer World Cup update. Okay. Yes.
1: Yeah.
0: And there you go. There is our World Cup soccer update.
1: Yeah.
0: Where are you? I did see what roads are going to be busy when. And I'm like, okay, this goes on for another month. Like, where am I going? And I actually looked at the schedule to see when games are. And it's like, okay, I'm free whenever I have to go to the airport. There's not going to be any problem. The roads that I take going to the airport, whatever. Because I live south of that great Dallas Stadium in Arlington, Texas.
1: Yeah. Dallas Stadium.
0: Dallas. And the media is calling it all over. And they're getting social media. They're getting pounded. It's not Dallas Stadium.
1: Yeah.
0: By the way, it is for a month.
1: To be kind, I'm not going to wear my I Hate Soccer t-shirt anywhere for the next month.

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1: ABC News, I'm Sherry Preston. On Thursday, President Trump said the U.S. would be attacking Iran with full force, taking over its oil and gas operations and seizing Karg Island. Today, he says, once again, that a peace agreement is near.
2: A source telling ABC News a deal between the U.S. and Iran is now very close after mediators hit breakthroughs. Trump maintains the current ceasefire with Iran is still holding and now insisting a real peace deal with the regime is fully negotiated and that we're just days away from the war ending.
1: ABC's Melissa Adan, a key surveillance tool that allows the government to collect intelligence abroad, appears certain to expire. Congress failing to temporarily extend FISA in a protest over the president's pick of Bill Pulte to be acting director of national intelligence. SpaceX hits the NASDAQ today. Money raised in the IPO estimated to be $75 billion. If so, it would be the largest public offering in history. This is ABC News.
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7: From ABC News, I'm Sherry Preston. On Sunday, President Trump turns 80 years old. His birthday party includes a UFC cage match on the White House lawn and could also include a peace deal with Iran.
8: President Trump is backing off his threat to strike Iran, now saying a peace deal is imminent. The president making this claim at a tele rally last night.
9: I don't know if you heard, but we ended the war with Iran today, and they have agreed never to have a nuclear weapon.
8: Yesterday morning, the president threatened to hit Iran, quote, very hard and seize Karg Island, the heart of the country's oil industry.
7: That's ABC's Karen Waugh in Washington. Lawmakers have left Washington without extending FISA, the measure that allows for the collection of intelligence on non-Americans overseas. But as ABC's Jay O'Brien reports, the extension was upended over President Trump's pick to be the acting director of national intelligence.
10: Bill Pulte is a longtime Trump loyalist. He is the director of the Federal Housing Finance Agency. And from that perch, he's pushed for mortgage fraud investigations into the president's political opponents. And so Democrats have said for the last few weeks, with Pulte as an acting DNI, overseeing, even temporarily, the vast American intelligence apparatus, they will not give their votes to any extension of FISA.
7: 500,000 power outages in the Midwest due to another round of severe storms that swept through overnight.
11: So many severe weather reports across the Midwest and the Mid-Atlantic and the Northeast on Thursday. At least 17 tornado reports across parts of Illinois. There was a tornado emergency and wind reports into the Northeast, even to the New York City area. Midwest gets quieter today.
7: ABC senior meteorologist Lee Goldberg. In a few hours, SpaceX hits the NASDAQ. Money raised in today's IPO estimated to be $75 billion. If so, it would be the largest public offering in history. The stock sale also expected to make Elon Musk a trillionaire. 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
11: Will Iran agree? Good morning, I'm Gordon Deal, along with Nicole Murray. On this Friday, June 12th, glad you could be with us. Here's what's up this hour.
12: President Trump has backed away from new threats on Iran after insisting Washington and Tehran are close to a peace deal.
11: Severe weather, including tornadoes, has knocked out power for more than 500,000 customers from Wisconsin to Virginia.
12: The Supreme Court refuses to let Alabama move forward with a nitrogen gas execution for a convicted killer.
11: And the rising anger over wasteful spending by local government officials.
13: The issue is what's being targeted now really are these, is this purported misuse and lax oversight. And yes, there are a lot of independent watchdogs out there, auditors, inspectors general. And what they are finding is that, you know, there are a lot of issues with these cards, these P cards. And it really runs the gamut from sort of just like wasteful spending, right, all the way to alleged fraud.
11: Scott Calvert at the Wall Street Journal on $264 of stuffed flounder on the taxpayer dime. We've heard this before, but President Trump says a peace agreement with Iran could be signed as soon as this weekend, although Tehran says it's not made a final decision. The three-month-old war has sent global energy prices sharply higher, as you know, after Iran all but closed the Strait of Hormuz to shipping. Brent crude futures this morning have dropped to roughly $86 a barrel, lowest in 2 months.
14: We just made a great settlement of the war with Iran, and we're going to be subject to finalization of documents. We should get done over the next few days.
11: Still, tension remained high around the strait with U.S. forces shooting down two Iranian one-way attack drones after Tehran attempted to strike commercial ships transiting the vital waterway. Trump has repeatedly said any peace deal must ensure Iran cannot develop a nuclear weapon. Iran denies that it's seeking such a weapon. He also said the agreement had been approved by countries including Israel and Saudi Arabia. President Trump says he's nominating federal prosecutor Jay Clayton to be the next director of national intelligence, aiming to end a stalemate on Capitol Hill that's holding up the extension of a key spy tool. Clayton, currently U.S. attorney for the Southern District of New York, is also former chairman of the Securities and Exchange Commission. Mr. Trump's pick for acting director of national intelligence, Bill Pulte, has attracted strong criticism from Democrats and some Republicans in Congress. The dispute has stalled work on an extension of a warrantless surveillance authority under Section 702 of the Foreign Intelligence Surveillance Act, which is set to lapse this weekend. House Speaker Mike Johnson.
15: We did everything within our power to try to ensure that this statute does not expire, and the Democrats are using it as a political hostage.
11: Within a few hours of the president's

0: announcement. The Senate Select Intelligence Committee scheduled a confirmation hearing for Clayton next Wednesday. The Supreme Court has denied Alabama's request to execute a convicted killer using nitrogen gas. The decision yesterday came after two lower court rulings found it violates the constitutional ban on cruel and unusual punishment. We get more from this morning's Mike Gavin.
1: Although critics often note the deliberate secrecy around nitrogen hypoxia that keeps the public from understanding how it works, CBS News says the known parameters involve a gas mask for the condemned inmate, who was then forced to inhale pure nitrogen through it. The lack of oxygen eventually causes death from asphyxiation. Alabama argued that executing Jeffrey Lee by firing squad instead of nitrogen gas, as his legal team proposed, was not feasible because Alabama does not currently have a protocol in place for it. Gordon.
0: Thank you, Mike. Witnesses who have observed nitrogen gas executions have shared unnerving and at times horrific accounts of inmates thrashing, moaning, or otherwise appearing to show signs of suffering for several minutes after the gas began to flow. 10 minutes now after the hour on This Morning, America's First News.

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1: 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Just do a search for This Morning with Gordon Deal. Inflation has exceeded the Federal Reserve's 2% annual target for more than 5 years and did so again last month. It's tempting to call 3% or even 4% the new 2%, as some Fed watchers have snidely asserted. Should we? Here's Megan Linhart, senior economics reporter at Barron's. Megan, what did you look at?
2: Well, I think we have to take a step back and really explore this idea that we've had this inflation target of 2%. And it's funny because I think a lot of folks think that this has been something that's been in place for, you know, decades and decades, much like the dual mandate of price stability and maximum employment. But we actually haven't really had this codified very long. It actually came into effect in 2012, and then the committee has sort of recertified it ever since. And so, you know, this notion that the Fed needs to hit 2% inflation is, by a lot of standards, a fairly new concept for, you know, the central bank. And because it's a new concept and because we haven't really had a lot of periods of high inflation since it became official, there's always been this back and forth push and pull with the academic community and Fed watchers, market participants who sort of argue, well, maybe we could have the inflation target be a little bit higher. Maybe given all of the shocks and, you know, everything that the, you know, kind of macro economy has been throwing at us in recent years, maybe it's better to put that at about 3% or, you know, maybe even higher. Maybe we can have kind of, you know, an adjusted rate target. There's been a lot of things that have been thrown out to try to make it so that we really have what feels comfortable for economic growth to be facilitated, to have a stable job market, as well as keep inflation at a point that doesn't feel too onerous for consumers.
1: Wow. All right. So selfishly, like, what would that mean if suddenly we started acknowledging a 3% inflation rate?
2: Well, unfortunately, we do have this 2% target and we haven't hit it. It's actually been 62 months that we've been running above the Fed's target. So just over 5 years at this point. And so because we haven't hit it, the Fed and Fed officials really do feel very strongly that we need to hit 2% sustainably in order to have the sort of credibility that, yes, the central bank can do this. This is important. You know, this is a milestone that they really do need to implement. Because if you don't trust that the bank can do this, then you start sitting there and having issues with your inflation expectations. If you genuinely think the Fed is never going to get inflation down to 2%, well, then it's like, well, you know, you ask for, you know, more money, you start to have some inflationary pressures come in on the consumer side. It ends up being a little bit of a mess. So I think that, you know, it is important that the Fed get back to that 2%. And then if we want to, you know, monkey with the equation, we can. And there have been, on the flip side, a lot of people who have said, look, we need zero inflation. Inflation is too expensive. It can really act as a regressive tax, you know, for Americans. And that obviously does hit the lowest income Americans the hardest. And the latest bout of inflation is no exception, unfortunately. You really do have lower and middle income classes really struggling a bit more because of this, you know, higher inflation due to a lot of the effects of higher oil prices. But the reason we have sort of settled around 2% is you've got a little bit of cushion. You have to have enough cushion that if, God forbid, we were to have a downturn or a recession and the Fed really needs to cut rates quickly, we don't get into a situation where we have deflation. That's obviously, you know, probably more problematic than even inflation, to be honest, especially in the long term. And so the 2% kind of gives them a little bit of breathing room that they can lower rates without creating a lot of, you know, problems with inflation. The bigger issue, I think, is it's going to be very difficult for the Fed to get back to 2%. We have a meeting next week with Fed officials, and they're going to obviously deliver, you know, their latest rate policy decision. It's expected that they're going to keep rates steady, but they're also issuing their summary of economic projections. And That'll be interesting to see where their long-term projections for inflation really do land. The last couple of forecasts that they have said, they've actually had inflation remaining above the 2% target for, you know, about 3 years out.
1: Oh, wow.
2: So, yeah, it is one of those things where I don't know that we can go another, you know, 3 or God forbid 5 years with really elevated inflation. And I think you're starting to hear that from officials as well. You've had a number of policymakers who have come out in recent weeks and saying, like, we've been too high for too long. And we may need to make some adjustments. We may need to actually raise interest rates to bring inflation back down to that 2%. And unlike the soft landing scenario that we were talking about during the last bout of inflation that we had in 2021 and 2022, this could be a little bit more painful for the U.S. economy.
1: Thanks, Megan. Megan Linhart, senior economics reporter at Barron's. 20 minutes now after the hour on This Morning, America's First News. Here's Nicole Murray.
3: And now, the three big things you need to know. Number one.
4: Hopes have grown for peace between Iran and the United States after President Trump said a deal could be signed as soon as this weekend.
5: Because they've taken a pounding. They've taken a pounding like very few people could take. And they want to make the deal a lot more than I do.
4: Iran says it has not made a final decision.
3: Number two.
4: The president says he will nominate Jay Clayton, a top federal prosecutor and former chairman of the SEC, to be the next director of national intelligence. California Democratic Senator Adam Schiff responds to the nomination on ABC News.
6: He doesn't have much experience within the intelligence community, probably no experience within the community. He has experience as a U.S. attorney, and he was an SEC chairman. Those are very different jobs than leading all of the intelligence agencies.
4: Meanwhile, House Democrats have blocked passage of a short-term reauthorization of Section 702 of the Foreign Intelligence Surveillance Act, which gives the government powers to spy on foreign nationals living abroad without warrants for counterterrorism efforts.
3: Number three.
4: Severe storms that swept through the Midwest knocked out power for hundreds of thousands of customers, canceled flights, and resulted in at least one death in Iowa. CBS News reports that 11 cities across Illinois and Wisconsin reported tornadoes as of yesterday evening. The World Health Organization said the risk of Ebola transmission in Europe and World Cup host countries is low. WHO officials added that there are no Ebola cases in North America or Europe amid an outbreak spreading in the Democratic Republic of Congo, where more than 600 cases have been confirmed. Photos show that markings have appeared on the National Mall in Washington, D.C. that seem to depict the numbers 8647. Officials say it is not immediately clear how the markings were made or who made them, and the investigation is ongoing. Episode 74 of When the Mic is Off is live. Look on Facebook, Instagram, X, and TikTok, where we discuss when and if couples should merge their finances. Paul Monkern said separate finances make it sound like one person isn't fully committed. Mm. Lisa Norbutt agrees with Gordon and says merge those finances.
1: That's right, Lisa. chuckling at somebody on Instagram who said his wife handled all the finances.
4: Uh-huh.
1: So he didn't really know if he was on the brink of poverty or doing okay.
4: That's a lot of trust right there.
1: But he said, whenever I needed to go in the cookie jar, it was never empty. So I guess.
4: All right. That's one way to do it.
1: She did all right. 22 minutes after the hour.
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0: Thanks for joining us. Work was the one social place left in America. Then came AI, creating unintentional isolation for employees. Here's Aki Ito, chief correspondent at Business Insider. Aki, what's going on?
1: Yeah, so this story initially started with me hearing about a study that Cisco did of its own employees. And the company found that its heaviest AI users inside the company also scored the lowest in team trust. So there was something about like using AI a lot that was driving them away from their colleagues. And I heard that and I was like, oh, that's kind of interesting. And I started thinking about how that might be true in my own life. As I use AI more and more in my job, I found that I was replacing some interactions that I used to have with my editor with AI. And how, you know, that was a very tempting proposition because in a lot of ways, like working with AI is easier. It doesn't require the risk of interpersonal conflict, for example. But I found that it was probably like eroding my relationship to my editor. And from there, I started talking to all these other people across the corporate world who were heavy AI users too, and finding that they were, facing similar results.
0: Boy, what are the risks here of this unintentional isolation, as you said in your story?
1: I think there are two kinds of risk here. The first kind is probably the most obvious one, which is that social interaction in the workplace is more than anything else, the thing that makes work enjoyable and meaningful to us, especially in our age today where we're not really getting together with groups of people in the way that, you know, our parents and our grandparents used to. We don't really go to church anymore. We don't have bowling leagues. We don't go to Rotary clubs, that kind of thing. Work is one of the few places that brings us together with people. And so if work is no longer bringing us together with our colleagues, that makes a big difference in, you know, the quality of our lives. The second risk is a little bit more organizational, but a lot of work still requires quite a bit of coordination and collaboration. Even if AI is taking these tasks away, you know, anytime a group of people are coming together inside a company, you need to like do a lot of like coordinating of that work. And, you know, eventually like people are going to have to come together and make difficult decisions around what to prioritize. If you don't have these like day-to-day interactions that are smaller, where people get to know each other and people get to trust each other, then, you know, eventually like when people have to make these like big and difficult decisions, they're not able to do that anymore. Maybe they'll avoid the conflict altogether, or, you know, when they get together, it'll just be explosive because nobody trusts each other and it'll turn very quickly toxic.
0: Wow. Thanks, Aki. Aki Ito, chief correspondent at Business Insider. 30 minutes now after the hour on This Morning, America's First News.

0: All right, class, tell me about your weekend. Leo?
1: Well, my sister wanted to go camping, so my parents took us in our new Nissan Pathfinder through a mountain trail.
0: Thank you, Leo.
1: No, it's not over yet. My brother wanted to explore some caves, so we drove up a bunch of steep hills. And then we
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3: I'm Sherry Preston. It's expected to be the biggest IPO ever, and it hits the NASDAQ today. SpaceX makes its Wall Street debut. The company is priced at 555 million shares at $135 a piece, a valuation of almost $1.8 trillion. After threatening another barrage of strikes against Iran, President Trump changes course again.
4: Hours after threatening to hit Iran very hard and seize the country's oil industry, President Trump abruptly backing off, claiming there is now a deal to end the war.
5: We just made a great settlement of the war with Iran, and we're going to be subject to finalization of documents. We should get done over the next few days.
4: Iran and the U.S. have been trading fire for days.
3: ABC's Rachel Scott. 500,000 power outages across the Midwest thanks to a line of storms that move through Thursday and overnight. This is ABC News.
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0: taking the day's information and helping you make sense of it all. We're here for you every morning. You're listening to America's First News, This Morning with Gordon Deal.
1: Thanks for being with us. Welcome into Friday, June 12th. Gordon Deal with Nicole Murray. Some of our top stories and headlines. Oil futures tumbling this morning on word the U.S. is close to a peace agreement with Iran. Power outages from Wisconsin to Virginia after strong storms and tornadoes. The Supreme Court refuses to let Alabama move forward with a nitrogen gas execution. SpaceX goes public today. Phil Mickelson kicked out of a California golf club after being accused of inappropriate contact with a female employee. U.S. soccer begins World Cup play against Paraguay tonight. And the Pennsylvania dog named Ronaldo going viral for his soccer skills. That story in about 20 minutes. We're seeing a growing number of towns and cities nationwide where independent public watchdogs are blowing the whistle on officials' use of government credit cards known as purchasing cards or P cards. It's a story by Scott Calvert, reporter at the Wall Street Journal. Scott, what have you found?
2: Yeah, well, I mean, first of all, so these purchasing cards or P cards have been around for a long time. They're basically government credit cards. And the idea is that, you know, elected officials and public employees get them and they can make, you know, purchases that sort of streamline the process of government, right? And so it's not a new thing. And there's an argument to be made that these improve efficiency and sort of cut down on some of the bureaucratic red tape and all of that. But the issue is what's being targeted now really are these is this purported misuse and lax oversight. And yes, there are a lot of independent watchdogs out there, auditors, inspectors general. And what they are finding is that, you know, there are a lot of issues with these cards, these P cards. And it really runs the gamut from sort of just like wasteful spending, right, all the way to alleged fraud.
1: Boy. All right. You referenced Pilot Mountain, North Carolina in the early part of your story. What happened there?
2: Yeah, I mean, Pilot Mountain is a really small town. It's just got about 1,400 residents. And the issue there is the former town manager has been indicted on a felony embezzlement charge. This is pretty recent. He declined to comment when I reached out to him. But essentially, the state auditor in North Carolina found a whole lot of spending that, you know, raised a lot of questions. And this was using his purchasing card. And one interesting aspect of that case is that he was the town manager, but he was also the finance officer. So he essentially was able to make these purchases and then also approve them. So that sort of basic control mechanism wasn't present. And, you know, what they found was that he bought a lot of stuff with that card that, again, you know, they have big questions about. A lot of a couple thousand dollars in food in his hometown about 10 miles away. He bought some ammunition online for a couple hundred bucks. A lot of DoorDash purchases. He was in Kentucky on one of these bourbon run events and spent $146 at a restaurant there, all charged to town taxpayers.
1: Wow. We're speaking with Scott Calvert, reporter at the Wall Street Journal. The story is called The Rising Fury Over Government Spending, and a lot of independent public watchdogs are behind some of this. How about Richmond, Virginia? What went on there, Scott?
2: Yeah, well, they had a city audit done last year, and that identified about $5 million in questionable transactions out of about $21 million over roughly 2 years. So, you know, a pretty decent percentage of the total spend that was at least questionable. And some of the things they cited were, like, for example, there was a catered lunch that cost $1,400. It was a training session, but there were only 14 employees, so it worked out to about $100 a pop. There was another day when they had this appreciation event that 11 employees attended, and they dropped 700 and some bucks on drinks and dessert and popsicles. And another instance, they bought a business suit for an employee to wear to a court appearance that cost about $500. The city says it has overhauled that program, and one of the things that they've done in response is they have slashed the number of P cards in circulation from like 300 and some down to 67.
1: Oh, okay. I was going to say, what are some of these towns doing in response here? So that's one example. Are other towns doing similar stuff?
2: I mean, I think the one example is to just, you know, the fewer cards you have in circulation, the fewer purchases you're likely to wind up with, and therefore, you know, the less likely you are going to have some of these issues. I think there's also an issue of making sure there are the internal controls having oversight. So like in Pilot Mountain, for example, they now have a second person to, you know, to approve all of those purchases, right? And in addition, they only have two, you know, town credit cards, and those are basically held under lock and key. So, you know, the people that I talked to said, yes, these are really important tools, but you've got to have really strong internal controls. And also, when there is abuse, it's really important to kind of come down hard on those folks in whatever form that takes, so that you can kind of create a deterrent effect and make others think twice.
1: Yeah. What about in Daytona Beach, Florida?
2: Yeah, Daytona Beach is interesting. You know, there were, you know, sort of similar from the standpoint that there was a big audit done. And there was one done on the fire department, and it cited weak supervision of the P cards and some expenses that, as it put it, didn't fit the core operational needs clearly. And so, for example, you know, they were buying baby shower cards and decorations for Ramadan. There was a premium collapsible beer can cooler, televisions, whole lot of food purchases that raised some questions at places like Five Guys and Dunkin' and a place called Firehouse Subs.
1: Thanks, Scott. Scott Calvert, reporter at the Wall Street Journal. 20 minutes now in front of the hour on This Morning, America's First News. Coming up next, is this the most frugal boss in the country?
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0: Thanks for spending time with us. Welcome into Friday. Time now for the mic drop with this morning's Mike Gavin.
1: Good morning. Well, we have a couple of everyday annoyances getting people riled up and noticed online this week. We start in the office where a Reddit user posted a picture of the water cooler in their workplace. Now, normally, water, something that workers can expect to get for free, but not here. On this water cooler, a yellow sign was posted that reads, "This is not free. 25 cents for each 8 ounces. Thank you." Thousands of people commented on this, with some debating whether it might be illegal in the U.S. to post a sign like this. Others wondered how exactly this could be enforced. Still others suspected cheapskate owner likely refills the water jugs from the tap. One person joked that workers should beat them at their own game, bring in their own water, and charge a quarter for 12 ounces, effectively squeezing their employer out of the market.
0: Right. That's like a move like in the drug trades or something like that.
1: Yeah.
0: Undermine the competitor,
1: yes,
0: right?
1: Yes, undercutting your competitor, which in this case is your own boss, apparently.
0: Jeez.
1: Yeah.
0: Showing the boss how you can turn a profit. Maybe that gets you promoted.
1: Yeah, oh, sure.
0: Right?
1: Yeah, why not?
0: Get a sales promotion or something
1: there.
0: Like that. Wow, is that a rule? I don't know.
1: Some people were debating that. They were saying, and I don't even know if this is true, they were saying that in the U.S. you have to provide some sort of free drinking water to employees. But, you know, that also could be construed as the tap. You could just say there's a sink, sink in the bathroom or the kitchen, and that's your free drinking water, whereas this premium bottled water we're going to charge you for.
0: I saw the sign that you sent me, and it didn't look like, were you supposed to leave a quarter somewhere?
1: Yeah.
0: It didn't look like there was a slot machine or something, like a laundromat where you would just get your water.
1: It did look like there was another yellow sign. It was cut off in the picture. You couldn't see what it said, but it looked like there was more of an explanation on another yellow sign that was down below, as if that first yellow sign wasn't annoying enough. You know, I had to read a second yellow sign to figure out where to put your quarter.
0: And does it precisely measure 8 ounces?
1: Yeah, exactly. Who is enforcing this?
0: Right.
1: You know, I want to get hired as the water enforcer.
0: I like that.
1: And there are a few things more frustrating than dealing with website passwords, with the requirements for us to log in getting more complex by the day. Another Reddit user posted an extreme example of this yesterday, and it quickly went viral. The user said they were just trying to create an account to pay their student loans, but were unable because the website's password policy is too strict. Here's the lengthy list of rules. First, must contain at least 12 characters, must contain an uppercase letter, lowercase letter, and a number. That's pretty standard so far, but then it gets a little nutty. Must not contain any words or names, match or resemble the user ID, match or resemble the same name of the system, match or resemble the word password, match any of the previous 24 passwords, contain four or more sequential characters in a row, like 1, 2, 3, 4, contain four or more of the same character in a row, or contain commonly used password phrases or keyboard sequences. Many commenters joke that it looks like those loans aren't getting paid anytime soon.
0: Holy cow. Well, when it comes to financial stuff,
1: yeah,
0: I get it. I do want that protection,
1: I guess, but you're not taking money out. You're in this case where you're paying a loan.
0: Yeah.
1: Like, you really care that much if someone gets into the account to pay your loan? And I guess there's other damage they could do in there, but if it's just to pay your loan, let them get in, as far as I'm concerned.
0: Maybe they'll pay it for you.
1: That's what I'm saying. What harm could they do exactly?
0: This is that occasion where I would let Google generate the password for me, I think, so I didn't have to keep guessing. Because sometimes when your password's rejected, it doesn't tell you why.
1: Yes.
0: So you got to keep trying to figure it out.
1: Yeah. They're just forcing us to write them down, which, of course, they don't want us to do. They don't want you to write the password down, but they're forcing us almost in this instance.
0: Thank you, Mike. 13 minutes now in front of the hour. 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
1: Hey, glad you're with us. As millions of soccer fans descend on North America for the World Cup, they'll bring more than team jerseys and national pride. The Washington Post says they'll bring the microbes that travel with people. Although diseases such as Ebola and hantavirus have been in the headlines, public health experts say the diseases most likely to show up are likely to be less exotic. Instead, their top concerns include measles, dengue, respiratory viruses, and sexually transmitted infections that are already circulating. These diseases are likely to spread more easily as fans crowd into airports, hotels, stadiums, and festivals. Texas will host 16 World Cup matches this year, more than any other state, with 9 matches in the Dallas-Arlington area and 7 in Houston. 8 minutes now in front of the hour on This Morning. Once again, here's Nicole Murray.
0: And now, the three big things you need to know. Number one.
2: President Trump says a great settlement has been reached with Iran, and a signing could take place as soon as this weekend, likely in Europe.
3: Most importantly, we have a deal that Iran will never have a nuclear weapon, which was the whole purpose of what we had to go through to get this. So it's a big, very big thing.
2: Tehran has yet to confirm any such agreement.
0: Number two.
2: The Supreme Court has denied Alabama's request to execute a man using nitrogen gas after two lower court rulings blocked the method because it violates the constitutional ban on cruel and unusual punishment. The state had filed an emergency order just hours ahead of the execution of 49-year-old Jeffrey Lee, which was originally scheduled for yesterday evening.
0: Number three.
2: The Department of Justice says that Vance Belter, the man charged in the attacks against Democratic lawmakers in Minnesota, has changed his plea to guilty. Attorney Daniel Rosen.
4: We still have...
5: What drives a criminal to want to commit this sort of brutal murder and to do it as coldly as it was done? I wonder if any of us who live law-abiding lives will ever really be able to understand that sort of motivation.
2: Belter had been charged with stalking, murder, and federal firearm shooting offenses. A fire has destroyed a medical equipment warehouse in Northern California and prompted evacuations of other nearby facilities. Tracy Fire Chief Randall Bradley.
4: We still have to, lots of investigations that need to occur, but yes, right now we think it was a facility issue as far as water supply.
2: Medline, a major surgical products provider who operates the facility, said all its employees are accounted for. The FIFA World Cup is officially underway. Mexico defeated South Africa in the opening match.
6: It's Raul Jimenez, and it's 2-0.
2: That call was made on Fox Sports as the second goal was scored in the 67th minute. Final score, Mexico 2, South Africa 0. The U.S. begins play tonight against Paraguay at 9 p.m. Eastern. A University of Massachusetts poll finds Dolly Parton is the most beloved public figure in America. Her ranking beats out Barack Obama, Taylor Swift, and even President Trump.
1: Not bad for an 80-year-old woman.
2: Yeah.
1: Wow.
2: Super talented. Really, really positive. I kind of see why she's ranked number one.
1: Most beloved figure in America.
2: Yeah.
1: Impressive.
2: Yeah, right.
1: All right. Thank you, Nicole. 6 minutes now in front of the hour on This Morning, America's First News.
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Thanks for being with us as the World Cup kicks off, primarily to be played in the U.S. Dogs are getting involved in the festivities. There's a soccer tournament for rescue dogs and a photo contest for dogs in soccer attire. Meanwhile, Ronaldo, a dog in Lehigh Valley, Pennsylvania, who's named after the Portuguese soccer star, is emerging as a fan favorite on social media. The Washington Post says during games of keep away, he positioned himself in the center of his backyard and jumped to catch balls midair. Ronaldo is a Chihuahua and Dachshund mix. His owners tried to teach him to score goals, but Ronaldo, the dog, was more interested in grabbing soccer balls with his mouth, so he became a goalkeeper. His family began posting videos on social media 4 years ago. Millions have since watched Ronaldo, who's 6 years old, sprint, leap, and slide to block shots with impressive dedication. He lets his owners know when he's ready to play, by the way, by carrying somebody's shoes outside in his mouth. That'll do it for this hour. For Nicole Murray and Mike Gavin, I'm Gordon Deal. Thanks for listening to This Morning, America's First News.

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3: From ABC News, I'm Sherry Preston. Deal or no deal? It seems to be what we've been hearing for weeks. A day after President Trump announced the U.S. would be bombing Iran and taking over its oil and gas reserves, the president now says a peace deal is imminent. ABC's Rachel Scott was in the Oval Office on Thursday.
4: You have said before that Iran and the United States were close to a deal. It has not happened yet. Why are you so convinced that this time is different?
5: Because they've taken a pounding. They've taken a pounding like very few people could take, and they want to make the deal a lot more than I do.
3: However, says ABC's Louis Martinez,
6: that is not what we're hearing from Iran. I think kind of predictably, you hear the very different language coming from Iran all the time whenever the president makes some optimistic comments about any potential agreement. And they're saying, nope, we have not agreed fully to a deal. Now, does this mean that maybe conceptually they've agreed to something? It's possible. Does it mean that there are still some sticking points? Yes, that's possible.
3: Members of Congress leaving Washington without extending the Foreign Intelligence Surveillance Act. Democrats protesting President Trump's choice of his friend Bill Pulte to be the acting director of national intelligence. What's expected to be the biggest initial public offering of stock hits the NASDAQ this morning.
7: SpaceX is making its Wall Street debut today, the biggest initial public offering in history. It's expected to turn Elon Musk into the world's first trillionaire. The company has priced 555 million shares at $135 a piece, a valuation of nearly $1.8 trillion. More than 4,000 current and former employees are expected to become millionaires.
3: ABC's Hannah Batah. At least 17 tornado reports across Illinois. Strong storms leaving 500,000 power outages this morning. Artist David Hockney has died. He was born in the north of England but lived much of his life in Southern California, painting the bright swimming pools and colorful backyards of Los Angeles. He was 88. You're listening to ABC News.
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6: A great settlement. Good morning, I'm Gordon Deal, along with Nicole Murray, on this Friday, June 12th. Glad you could be with us. Here's what we have for you this hour.
7: President Trump says the U.S. is once again close to a peace agreement with Iran. Oil futures have tumbled.
6: More than 500,000 customers from Wisconsin to Virginia are without electricity this morning after tornadoes struck the Midwest.
7: Shares in rocket company SpaceX make their stock market debut today, a gauge of investor desire for giant public offerings.
6: And money tips for single seniors who are dating.
8: Maybe you want to go Dutch, split that date. Maybe you want to pay. And the point is that you should try to say so kind of up front. Say, please let me treat. The idea being that if the other person, if the guy treats and the woman, you know, there might be some kind of expectation of a second date or something, which you can then avoid.
6: Dan Divise at USA Today with financial ideas for older daters. President Trump says a peace agreement with Iran could be signed as soon as this weekend, although Tehran says it has not made a final decision. That would be the most significant diplomatic breakthrough yet to end the three-month-old war, which has sent global energy prices sharply higher after Iran all but closed the Strait of Hormuz to shipping. Brent crude futures this morning have dropped roughly $88 a barrel, lowest in 2 months. Asian stocks rallied on the news. Since mid-March, Trump has repeatedly claimed a deal with Iran was close. The two sides have traded strikes this week, testing a ceasefire. Trump has repeatedly said any peace deal must ensure Iran cannot develop a nuclear weapon, including yesterday.
9: They will not have a nuclear weapon. They've agreed to that. There will be no, which is the whole reason, which is a big part of the reason.
10: Is that going to be your agreement, sir?
9: They will not only not have, they will not purchase, develop in any way, any shape, in any way, shape, or form, a nuclear weapon. They will not have a nuclear weapon.
6: Iran's demands include the lifting of sanctions and recognition of its control of the Strait of Hormuz. President Trump says he's nominating federal prosecutor Jay Clayton to be the next director of national intelligence, aiming to end a stalemate on Capitol Hill that's holding up the extension of a key spy tool. Clayton, currently U.S. attorney for the Southern District of New York, is also former chairman of the Securities and Exchange Commission. Within a few hours of the president's post online, the Senate Select Intelligence Committee scheduled a confirmation hearing for next Wednesday. Democrat Adam Schiff of California.
11: He doesn't have much experience within the intelligence community, probably no experience within the community. He has experience as a U.S. attorney, and he was an SEC chairman. Those are very different jobs leading all of the intelligence agencies.
6: Trump's pick for acting director of national intelligence before Bill Pulte has attracted strong criticism from Democrats and some Republicans. The dispute has stalled work on an extension of a warrantless surveillance authority under Section 702 of the Foreign Intelligence Surveillance Act, which is set to lapse this weekend. The Supreme Court denied Alabama's request to execute a convicted killer using nitrogen gas. The decision yesterday came after two lower court rulings found it violates the constitutional ban on cruel and unusual punishment. We get more from this morning's Mike Gavin.
12: Although critics often note the deliberate secrecy around nitrogen hypoxia that keeps the public from understanding how it works, CBS News

0: says the known parameters involve a gas mask for the condemned inmate, who was then forced to inhale pure nitrogen through it. The lack of oxygen eventually causes death from asphyxiation. Alabama argued that executing Jeffrey Lee by firing squad instead of nitrogen gas, as his legal team proposed, was not feasible because Alabama does not currently have a protocol in place for it. Gordon.
1: Thank you, Mike. Lee has been on death row since his conviction in a 1998 double murder and store robbery. The jury that voted 7-2 for Lee to receive a lifetime prison sentence rather than face the death penalty, but the trial judge overruled them. If you've missed anything from today's show, by the way, be sure to stream or download the podcast. 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
1: Glad you're with us. Welcome into Friday. President Trump says he may not renew the free trade agreement between the U.S., Canada, and Mexico 6 years after he implemented it in his first term to replace the North American Free Trade Agreement. What would that mean for importers and exporters? Here's trade attorney Michelle Schultz, founder and managing partner of Schultz Trade Law in Dallas. Michelle, what are we learning?
2: We're learning that the deal is not quite as set in stone as we may have thought. We've been using NAFTA as a free trade agreement since about 1993 when it was implemented. It was signed in 1992. And that turned into the USMCA in 2018 after some negotiations updated the agreement. So this kind of comes as a surprise. I thought he might turn it into a bilateral agreement, maybe separate agreements with Canada and Mexico. But now he's saying maybe we scrap the whole thing.
1: Why the change of heart? Do we know?
2: Not sure. His press conference indicated that, you know, the agreement, the USMCA itself, was just a mess and there were typos in it. And perhaps it just was just not a good deal overall. And maybe we shouldn't have it anymore.
1: Boy, all right. So based on that, what are you hearing now from your clients, or what might you be advising them?
2: I'm advising them to sit tight, but watch and be ready for change, as is the case with tariffs and other free trade agreements and other relationships with our friends and allies. We're seeing so much change that it changes from day to day, and our clients are having to pivot on a dime.
1: All right. If the president does not renew this trade deal with Mexico and Canada, who suffers perhaps the most, if that's a thing?
2: In my view, U.S. importers. U.S. importers use the USMCA daily. We have routine importers that use USMCA to claim duty-free treatment on imports from Canada and Mexico. And we have parts and components that are going across the border both ways, U.S., Canada, Mexico, in and out, that can come in and out duty-free with no problem. If this agreement didn't exist, it would be a huge logistical nightmare for companies in the United States, not to mention Canada and Mexico.
1: We're speaking with Michelle Schultz, international trade attorney and the founder and managing partner of Schultz Trade Law in Dallas. We're talking about President Trump threatening to kill the trade deal with Mexico and Canada. But primarily, what do we get from those countries, Michelle?
2: We get car parts, parts and components for anything that we manufacture in the U.S., machinery. We get food, lumber, dairy from Canada. We get textiles. We ship parts to be made in Mexico. One thing that a lot of our clients do is they export parts and components, maybe even chemicals, to be manufactured and modified in Mexico at a maquiladora, which is a facility where we can have really, really affordable labor, and then turn the goods around, return them to the U.S. This would eliminate that entire business model. We would not be able to take advantage of the labor in Mexico. We would have to manufacture everything here, and it would become much more expensive.
1: Do you get the sense this is some sort of negotiating ploy, since you watch this stuff a lot?
2: I do. I think it's a threat, and it could very well just be a threat, and it could end at that. With Canada, I mean, we need them in many ways. We need their minerals, their natural resources, their lumber. I cannot imagine we would cut off dealings with Canada and all of the duty-free treatment that we're getting.
1: Thanks, Michelle. Michelle Schultz, founder and managing partner of Schultz Trade Law in Dallas. 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
0: And now, the three big things you need to know. Number one.
3: Hopes have grown for peace between Iran and the United States after President Trump said a deal could be signed as soon as this weekend.
4: We just made a great settlement of the war with Iran. And we're going to be subject to finalization of documents. We should get done over the next few days.
3: Iran said it has not made a final decision on the deal.
0: Number two.
3: The president says he will nominate Jay Clayton, a top federal prosecutor and former chairman of the SEC, to be the next director of national intelligence. Meanwhile, House Democrats this morning blocked passage of a short-term reauthorization of Section 702 of the Foreign Intelligence Surveillance Act, which gives the government powers to spy on foreign nationals living abroad without warrants for counterterrorism efforts. House Speaker Mike Johnson.
5: We did everything within our power to try to ensure that this statute does not expire, and the Democrats are using it as a political hostage.
3: The program is set to expire tomorrow for the first time since 2008.
0: Number three.
3: Severe storms that swept through the Midwest knocked out power for hundreds of thousands of customers, canceled flights, and resulted in at least one death in Iowa. CBS News reports that 11 cities across Illinois and Wisconsin reported tornadoes as of yesterday evening. A fire has destroyed a medical equipment warehouse in Northern California and prompted evacuations at other nearby facilities. Tracy Fire Chief Randall Bradley.
6: But things work against us. Again, water supply issues, low humidity, high winds, and high temperatures. And so it was a little bit of the perfect storm for this fire evolving quickly.
3: Medline, a major surgical products provider who operates the facility, said all its employees are accounted for. A law enforcement crackdown is underway across Florida to permanently end social media-driven teen takeover at beach and public parks. County Sheriff Bacchieri.
7: It's over. Okay, we're not doing this. They're not doing it. The parents need to be responsible for their kids.
3: And finally, the FIFA World Cup is officially underway. Mexico defeated South Africa in the opening match. The call was made on Fox Sports as the second goal was scored in the 67th minute. Final score, Mexico 2, South Africa 0. South Korea also defeated the Czech Republic by a score of 2-1.
1: All right. Hold all texts and calls because the U.S. plays tonight at 9.
3: You think they got a shot?
1: Oh, yeah.
3: All right. Go team go.
1: Definitely got a shot.
3: Go team go.
1: Should win this game. There's going to be chaos. 23 minutes after the hour.
8: That'll be $84.52.
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0: Thanks for joining us. Life's too short to let money issues spoil a first date, especially in the autumn of your life. For singles of a certain age, the finances of dating can get tricky. Dan DeVizet, personal finance reporter at USA Today, put together some money tips for older daters. Dan, what do you have?
1: The idea is that, especially if you're retired, you're likely to be on kind of a fixed income. And also, older people are more sort of, I think, susceptible or vulnerable to scams. And a lot of scams operate around kind of social pairings, maybe somebody trying to show romantic interest, but what they're really after is someone's money. So AARP saw fit, and I thought it was a good idea to kind of publish an article looking at some ground rules for dating when you're older.
0: Okay. So one of them was determining who pays first or who pays on the first date.
1: And that seems like a pretty simple, innocent thing, but there's these, as the AARP editor told me, there's kind of traditional rules of courtship based on, you know, straight couples that says the guy pays, especially on a first date. And many older people still live by those rules, although I don't think maybe the Gen Zers do not. I'm not a Gen Zer, so I wouldn't know. But it says here that basically the point is that you, if you're, say, the woman in that date, you want to have some agency. And you want to, maybe you want to go Dutch, split that date. Maybe you want to pay. And the point is that you should try to say so kind of up front. Say, please let me treat, you know, and then you can say kind of however this ends up, you know. The idea being that if the other person, if the guy treats and the woman maybe didn't, you know, there might be some kind of expectation of a second date or something, which you can then avoid.
0: Yeah. What was your point about maybe just finding some low cost fun?
1: Oh, I like this. Yeah, it kind of says that a really expensive first date can create these expectations. And again, you want agency. You want to be able to kind of control where this thing goes. And so to keep the stakes low and to keep the tension low, you could like join the local zoo. Then you get some exercise too, right? The Washington National Zoo is, I mean, thousands of steps if you go there. Coffee shop, museum, a bookstore, you know, stuff that's a little, it's kind of like that old rule about if you're not really wanting to get deep into this relationship, start by meeting for coffee, right? Don't start by going to a Michelin rated restaurant for dinner, you know?
0: We're speaking with Dan DeVizet, personal finance reporter at USA Today. He's put together money tips for older daters since it can get tricky kind of later on. What was your point too about setting a budget here?
1: Well, that creates to, I mean, sorry, that relates to the low cost fun. If you set it, let's say you have a monthly dating budget of a couple hundred bucks. I know that sounds cheap. That would only maybe permit one dinner at the wonderful St. Anselm Steakhouse in downtown DC, but it could pay for several outings to a fine coffee house. And so the budget, again, helps you live within your larger budget, which you might very well have if you're retired or if you're older. And then also it might just help steer you towards stuff that's a little more modest in price.
0: Thanks, Dan. Dan DeVizet, personal finance reporter at USA Today. 30 minutes now after the hour on This Morning, America's First News.

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1: ABC News, I'm Sherry Preston. SpaceX hits the NASDAQ today. Money raised at its IPO, estimated to be $75 billion, so it would become the largest public offering in history. The stock sale also expected to make Elon Musk the world's first trillionaire. Powerful storms leaving 500,000 customers without power in several states.
2: In Wisconsin, fallen trees and utility poles littering the roads. In Iowa, torrential rain swamping communities, with some areas seeing more than 3 inches in a single day. The downpour stretching all the way to Pennsylvania. Forecasters say the combination of high heat and humidity is helping fuel these storms. Feels like temperatures could top 100 degrees today along parts of the East Coast.
1: That's ABC's Sophie Flay. Hours before he threatened to escalate the war by bombing Iran and taking over its oil facility, President Trump is now calling off new military strikes and claiming a breakthrough in negotiations to end the war. Iran is disputing that. This is ABC News.
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1: Thanks for spending time with us. Welcome into Friday, June 12. Gordon Deal with Nicole Murray. Some of our top stories and headlines. Oil futures have plunged this morning on word the U.S. is close to a peace agreement with Iran. Power outages from Wisconsin to Virginia after strong storms and tornadoes. The Supreme Court refuses to let Alabama move forward with a nitrogen gas execution. U.S. soccer begins World Cup play against Paraguay tonight. Carolina takes a 3-2 lead in the Stanley Cup final. UFC Freedom 250 on the south lawn of the White House on Sunday. And why posted signs on 7-Eleven stores are going viral in Japan. That story in about 20 minutes. World Cup host cities across North America have shelled out hundreds of millions of dollars for security, watch parties, and stadium renovations ahead of this year's tournament, but experts say they are unlikely to recoup those investments. It's a story by Liam Griffin, sports reporter at the Washington Times. Liam, take us through the lack of ROI.
2: No, and it's kind of the way the math works out. For the story, I spoke to a handful of different sports economists, and they came into this process of having the World Cup hosted through a joint bid from the U.S., Canada, and Mexico, understanding going in that it's hard for anyone to actually make a financial return on their investment because you're putting in so much money to host these mega events when it comes to stadiums and security, and a lot of times there's new infrastructure needs, that what you're really getting is your name worldwide in front of billions of viewers. But for cities across the U.S. in particular, it really isn't that big of an adjustment. And so those ticket sales are not going to the cities themselves, are not going to the U.S. coffers. And instead, the ticket revenue is going to FIFA, and the local hosts are having to rely on hotel and restaurant proceeds. But the numbers just aren't quite there yet. From when I talk to hoteliers across the country, most of their cities are experiencing either pretty steady year-over-year growth, or some places actually are seeing fewer tourists in World Cup host cities this summer because some of the other tourists that might be there are just assigned to stay home to avoid any kind of crazy fans. And so it's really looking like this World Cup for the host cities just isn't going to pan out the way they expected.
1: Jeez, it's amazing too, because as you point out, they're using existing stadiums. It's not like, South Africa a few years ago, Brazil, like they're building all these stadiums, right? I can't imagine that they made any money.
2: No, and Qatar most recently in 2020.
1: Qatar, yes.
2: Extreme example of that. The Economist, the figures that they projected for the amount of money that Qatar put in were staggering. I mean, multiple billions of dollars. And U.S., Canada, and Mexico are avoiding that level because, as you mentioned, they have the benefit of retrofitting some of the current stadiums in the U.S. They're all NFL sites to suit FIFA needs. But that's not exactly a cheap proposition either. A lot of those stadiums are turf fields, and they are not built to have any kind of grass associated with them. And so these stadium organizers and hosts have to think outside the box of, okay, where do we order grass from? How do we install it? How do we keep it going throughout this month-long tournament? You know, a lot of them need grow lights, they need new irrigation systems, and the FIFA's soccer pitches are not quite the same size as an NFL field. They're really similar, but a soccer pitch is just a little bit wider, and so in stadiums like Kansas City, they've had to go into the lower bowls of these NFL stadiums and knock out thousands of tons of concrete to kind of make way to accommodate for that wider pitch and FIFA's particular, you know, needs for its broadcast as well. So in Kansas City, it'll be a fun one to watch because the pitch will actually be slightly off-centered within the bowl of the stadium.
1: Jeez.
2: But they're not having to put in the billions of dollars that Qatar put in, but most of those cities are putting in, you know, 20 to 50. Toronto leads the way with, I think it was near $150 million. And you're just not seeing that kind of benefit in terms of any tourism boost, and the World Cup is underway.
1: We're speaking with Liam Griffin, sports reporter at the Washington Times. The story is called World Cup Host Cities in U.S. Unlikely to Recoup Nine-Figure Investments. Explain, too, the point that you made about how the calculus has changed for international fans.
2: Yeah, so it is it is never a cheap proposition to attend one of what the economists will call mega events. It's usually referring to the Olympics and the World Cup as these sporting activities that kind of take over the spotlight for a month at a time. It's never going to be cheap. But when you move that to the U.S., and when FIFA has undertaken its brand new dynamic ticket pricing, we have seen the cost for a fan to attend to these games, even just a single game, skyrocket. So FIFA has rolled out this process where they're releasing a chunk of tickets at a time and selling them by category. So your top, your best seats are going to be tier one all the way down to tier four. That is a brand new setup. And FIFA has realized that they can essentially become their own ticket resellers to capitalize on the demand of certain matches.
1: Thanks, Liam. Liam Griffin, sports reporter at The Washington Times. By the way, the end of the week means a brand new video for you to check out on our social media feeds. Posting today, it's Friday, and that can only mean one thing. Mike and I on the run from Nicole, who, of course, has a camera in her hand. You can follow us on Instagram, TikTok, Facebook, and X. Just do a search for This Morning with Gordon Deal. 19 minutes now in front of the hour. Coming up next, the country whose soccer fans are here in the U.S. to party.
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0: Thanks for being with us. If you've missed anything from today's show, by the way, there's an easy way to catch up. All you have to do is tell Alexa, Siri, or Google to play This Morning with Gordon Deal. Time now for the mic drop with This Morning's Mike Gavin.
1: Good morning. Well, it's been 28 years since Scotland made it to the World Cup, and suffice it to say, their fans are pumped up about it. Believe it or not, we have two stories about them to talk about today. Let's start with the flight over. A contingent of Scots arrived in Boston's Logan Airport and told local TV that they'd been drinking since they woke up at 1 in the morning. And complained that they ran out of beer on the flight. No worries. According to the pilot of the flight that got interviewed, the crew switched to wine. They said the first thing that they wanted to do once they arrived at their accommodations, after first enjoying a nice whiskey, was to find Cheers, the fictional bar where everybody knows your name. They said that tickets for the first match against Haiti tomorrow were initially selling for $1,200 a piece, but have since fallen to around $500.
0: Oh, wow.
1: Yeah, well, we've heard that not all the tickets have been selling out.
0: Yes.
1: So, you know, we haven't really talked much about this, but I guess there could be a chance for some last-minute deals in some of these stadiums, right?
0: It seemed like it. Even that, Nicole referenced that South Korea versus Czech Republic game yesterday, and I think that was in Guadalajara, Mexico. There were 40 people there. Announced attendance, 44,000, and it was clearly not even...
1: Not the hottest of tickets everywhere.
0: No, not nearly full.
1: Yeah, so how about that, Gordon? They ran out of beer on the plane. Did you ever experience that?
0: I've never experienced that, but listen, when you're, you know, in Europe, when your team is out of the World Cup for all those years, man, you're here to party.
1: You've been saving up.
0: Man, I can't imagine. I actually cannot imagine their excitement. It's just fun stuff.
1: And not sure if this crew is from the same group that was interviewed at the airport, but nonetheless, some Scots are making their presence known in one Massachusetts neighborhood. One resident posted video on social media showing what they said were Scottish fans who had rented an Airbnb across the street and were out in full force playing bagpipes at 6:30 in the morning. Commenters loved it, with many saying they now wanted to go party with the Scots. Others wondered whether bagpipes are considered checked luggage or need to be stowed in the overhead compartment.
0: Oh, yeah.
1: What do you do with bagpipes? They're kind of, they look fragile. I've never played bagpipes, but they look kind of fragile. You'd want to maybe keep those with you. I can't imagine checking those and risking that they get tossed around.
0: Right. There's some really careful packaging, though. If you're going to check them on, right? I mean, you got to wrap them in bubble wrap and you know, all kinds of stuff to protect those things.
1: Yeah, I could not believe how loud those bagpipes were. This was taken on iPhone video from across the street.
0: Yeah.
1: And it was like, you know, right in your face, basically.
0: That is too funny. Boy, the Scots. I think I agree. I think I would choose to party with the Scots.
1: Yes.
0: Uh-huh.
1: No sleeping late in this neighborhood.
0: Nope. That was, I mean... At least they did it at 6:30, where the crow starts crowing, like 5 when the sun comes up, right? Scots give you a little break here.
1: That's true. Mm. They were probably up all night, if I'm guessing. Do you think they woke up early, or were they up all night?
0: They might not have noticed that it had gotten dark for several hours, right?
1: That's probably it.
0: Thank you, Mike. 13 minutes now in front of the hour.
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0: Tired of trying to separate fact from fiction? 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
1: Thanks for being with us. As millions of soccer fans descend on North America for the World Cup, they will bring more than team jerseys and national pride. The Washington Post says they'll bring the microbes that travel with people. Public health officials have spent years preparing for the tournament, expected to draw visitors from more than 100 countries to the U.S., Canada, and Mexico. Although diseases like Ebola and hantavirus have been in the headlines, public health experts say the disease is most likely to show up in clinics, emergency departments, or urgent care centers are likely to be less exotic. Instead, their top concerns include measles, dengue, respiratory viruses, and sexually transmitted infections that are already circulating. These diseases are likely to spread more easily as fans crowd into airports, hotels, stadiums, and festivals. 8 minutes now in front of the hour on This Morning. Once again, here's Nicole Murray.
0: And now, the three big things you need to know. Number one.
2: President Trump says a great settlement has been reached with Iran, and a signing could take place as soon as this weekend, likely in Europe.
3: Most importantly, we have a deal that Iran will never have a nuclear weapon, which was the whole purpose of what we had to go through to get this. So it's a big, very big thing.
2: Tehran has yet to confirm any such agreement.
0: Number two.
2: The Supreme Court has denied Alabama's request to execute a man using nitrogen gas after two lower court rulings blocked the method because it violates the constitutional ban on cruel and unusual punishment. The state had filed an emergency order just hours ahead of the execution of 49-year-old Jeffrey Lee, which was originally scheduled for yesterday evening.
0: Number three.
2: The Department of Justice says Vance Belter, the man charged in the attacks against Democratic lawmakers in Minnesota, has changed his plea to guilty. Attorney Daniel Rosen told reporters the death penalty was taken off the table after Belter agreed to the longest possible prison sentence.
4: When you have a defendant that is prepared to plead guilty, take consecutive life terms plus, to ensure that he never sees freedom again in his entire life, that was an opportunity that we just could not pass up.
2: Belter had been charged with stalking, murder, and federal firearm shooting offenses. Two robbers, one holding a gun, have stolen from a lemonade stand in Boston before fleeing the area. Jen Byrne, the mother of the victim, spoke on WCVB.
5: There's two innocent little kids just trying to make some slush money, and they have to be fear for their life. It's horrific. It's horrific. I have no other words.
2: Police say the suspects remain at large and no arrests had been made as of yesterday afternoon. Authorities in the Bahamas say they have arrested five cruise ship passengers from the United States who were accused of assaulting police officers in Nassau, Bahamas. The three men and two women are being charged with fighting in a public space, resisting arrest, and more. KFC, Popeyes, and Raising Cane's all known for their fried chicken selections. However, a new YouGov poll has named Chick-fil-A as America's favorite fast food chain for fried chicken.
1: Wow. You have experience with these?
2: Oh, yeah. Chick-fil-A's fried chicken sandwich. It is like a chef's kiss.
1: I've heard.
2: Yeah.
1: I just don't have one near enough to me, I guess. As much as I love all that food, these guys are just not near enough to me, like geographically.
2: Oh, I see. We'll have to get you some fried chicken soon.
1: You do that. 6 minutes now in front of the hour.
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0: Thanks for joining us. A small handful of 7-Eleven stores in Western Japan are offering relief from a heat wave. The three locations have posted a sign that reads, "If you think you may have a heat stroke, please don't push yourself. Come inside and cool off." It continued with, "There is no need to purchase anything out of courtesy. Please focus solely on recovering your strength." An English language daily says the notice began bearing that message last summer outside convenience stores in the Niigata prefecture, earning praise on social media. With another spell of extreme heat forecast this year, the widely lauded notice has once again appeared outside the stores. The person behind it is 63-year-old Tatsuya Takahashi. The idea came to him last July when the region was experiencing day after day of extreme heat. As the summer turned to winter, he switched out the friendly signs with new ones. They read, "Please don't hesitate to come inside and warm up." That'll do it for this hour. For Nicole Murray and Mike Gavin, I'm Gordon Deal. 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
1: News. A long-running battle over voting continues with more controversy. I'm Jim Sharp.
2: And I'm LaDonna Harvey.
3: This has just been absolutely nuts and crazy.
2: A video has been released showing two Maricopa County Recorder's Office employees taking election equipment from the county election center and putting it onto an unidentified truck. It was returned after 50 minutes.
3: They come over and they take what is a scanning machine. The scanning machine belongs to the Board of Supervisors because, as I said, the Board of Supervisors has certain functions over elections.
4: Got it.
3: Can you imagine if the Board of Supervisors had an employee of theirs go and take something that belonged to the recorder?
2: That's Maricopa County Supervisor Thomas Galvin. He joined Outspoken with Bruce and Gatos and says County Recorder Justin Heap is, and I'm quoting here, definitely not qualified and not in control of his office. Coming up on Arizona's Morning News at 7:15, Tempe City Councilman Randy Keating is going to join Arizona's Morning News to talk about that video.
1: And coming up on Arizona's Morning News in the next few moments, a little relief for your bank account. Plus,
5: a religious group is suing the city of Phoenix, claiming First Amendment violations. I'm Ballin Overstoles.
6: Arizona speech and debate students could soon get a financial boost. I'm Shira Tanzer.
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7: All right, off and rolling on this Friday morning, and the Valley Main Line's looking very good. Now, we do have a little slowing, still developing southbound I-17. Just minutes ago, we had a crash right near the stack, right near McDowell and Fire, and DPS escorting these cars off the main line, but there is still a leftover backup coming towards the stack. That should clear out shortly. That is it for the Valley Main Lines, and the surface streets are off to a good start. John Roller, KTAR News.
8: Monsoon season hasn't even started yet, but moisture is already surging into the valley. Look for a partly cloudy, humid day by our desert standards with a stray shower and topping out at 108. I'm ABC 15 meteorologist Jorge Torres.
2: Right now it's 85 degrees, partly cloudy in Phoenix at 502.
1: KTAR Eyes on the Economy. Yesterday, we brought you the story about how gas prices are contributing to high inflation. And today, we have some good news on that front. Colton Krolak is live in the news center with the details.
9: Yes, finally some relief at the pump. Arizona statewide average has dropped 14 cents in the last week to $4.48 a gallon, and it's the third week in a row of cheaper gas across the country, according to AAA. It comes at a good time, too, amid the busy travel season. However, Arizona is still one of the 10 most expensive states to fill up. California, the most expensive at $5.80 a gallon, and Arkansas, the cheapest at $3.74. Live in the news center, Colton Krolak, KTAR News.
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2: Governor Katie Hobbs joined Outspoken with Bruce and Gatos for a wide-ranging conversation on the budget and data centers.
10: Governor Katie Hobbs says a priority of hers is making sure that data centers work for Arizonans, not the other way around.
11: We have to make sure that data centers are utilizing water efficiently and sustainably and not taking it away from other uses that are as critical.
10: She says that consulting communities that live near data centers is critical. Kellen Shover, KTAR News.
2: You can watch the full conversation with the governor on YouTube.
12: A plain out violation of the free exercise of religion clause.
1: The city of Phoenix is being sued over its crackdown on park use by a local religious volunteer group.
5: Every Thursday, a group of Christian volunteers known as St. Herman's Table goes to Cave Creek Park and shares meals with about two dozen people experiencing homelessness. However, new city rules now limit when and where those events can occur, though for now, a federal judge has ordered the city of Phoenix to allow the group to continue distributing food. Attorney Stephen McFarland argues the city is violating free exercise of religion.
12: Discretion for government officials to pick and choose who they're going to favor. The classic way government does that is by providing discretionary exemptions, and that's exactly what is going on.
5: In a statement, the city of Phoenix argues the ordinance does not make any distinction based on religion, and the policy is an effective tool to regulate parks. Ballin Overstoles, KTAR News.
0: Eyes on Education.
13: Because when we mistake easy answers for real ones, we end up pouring honey on a head.
2: Arizona Talks is launching the Civic Action Network, which is an initiative to increase speech and debate programs across Arizona schools and also to showcase local talent.
6: During the nonprofit's launch event this week, students showcased their speech and debate skills, with Milo Coleman, an incoming senior at McClintock High School, giving a 10-minute speech about quick fix cures to larger issues. Coleman said with the rise of technology, having space for civil conversations and debates is essential.
4: It's made things so stale. I mean, we've seen a rise of the same exact phrases being said, so it makes everything so much more homogenous. And I think that that's super important in speech and debate, because to be good in speech and debate, you need to differentiate yourself from the pack.
6: The goal of the new initiative is to get community support to help fund new speech and debate teams and support already existing teams with travel and tournament costs. Shira Tanzer, KC.

0: will goes down. Eventually, some of the older wells that aren't as deep will have to be replaced, which is extremely expensive.
1: Allred and the Environmental Defense Fund have filed a friend of the court brief on a different INA case in the Hualapai Valley near Kingman after a lower court ruled the Arizona Department of Water Resources bypassed the rulemaking process to designate that INA. Heidi Hommel, KTAR News.
2: Arizona has the fourth highest solar capacity in the country at nearly 12,000 megawatts. This is according to a new report by the Solar Energy Industries Association. Senior Vice President of Policy Sean Gallagher says that's enough to power more than 1.75 million Arizona homes.
3: In the first quarter of this year, Arizona added 337 megawatts of new solar capacity. That's the eighth most of all states in the quarter.
2: Gallagher says solar is the most affordable energy resource that can quickly be deployed. He says the industry is not growing as fast as it should due to a slowdown in permitting for new solar projects at the Department of the Interior.
4: Coming up, with school out for summer, we can step back and see the effect of the first full school year of Arizona's cell phone ban.
2: First, though, we go to the roads live in the Valley Chevy Dealers Traffic Center.
5: Well, we started the morning off southbound I-17, had a crash right near the stack there at McDowell, and it was quickly moved off the main line to the frontage road there. You will see some flashing lights if you're coming into downtown, but all lanes have opened back up, and we had a little bit of a slowdown coming to the stack. That's looking much better, and right now the Valley main lines are in all green conditions. East Valley, you're right in very smooth this morning on the westbound 60. Same thing with the 202s, the Red Mountain and Santan Freeway. John Roller, KTAR News.
4: High today of 108. We have a partly cloudy sky on tap all weekend with highs climbing to 110 tomorrow, 109 on Sunday, and a slight chance of rain today, tomorrow, and Sunday. 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
0: The potential for peace in the Middle East and the implications. 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
3: And good morning to you. It's 5:11. I'm LaDonna Harvey along with Jim Sharp from the KTAR Business Center. After a hiatus lasting more than a dozen years, Canada will reopen a consulate office in Phoenix. Our partners at the Phoenix Business Journal say the office opens August 1st on Central Avenue just north of Thomas Road. Arizona exported $2.8 billion in goods and services to Canada just last year.
4: And how many Canadians spend their winters here? It just makes absolute sense. In fact, it doesn't make any sense that they have
3: not
4: had one here.
3: Have one.
4: Yeah.
3: I'm like, wait, what?
4: Yeah. On Wall Street right now, Dow futures up 351, the S&P's up 44, and the NASDAQ's up 155 in pre-market trading. For more money news, visit the Business Center at KTAR.com.
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3: At 5:12, this is what you need to know right now. Maricopa County Supervisor Thomas Galvin joined Outspoken with Bruce and Gatos talking about that video showing some recorder's office employees removing a ballot tabulator during the Tempe election in March. Galvin says the employees were seen with white envelopes as well, though he doesn't really know what was in them.
4: Valley Christian volunteer group St. Herman's Table is suing the city of Phoenix over restrictions on food sharing in parks. Attorney Steve McFarland argues the new city rules prevent free expression of religion.
3: President Trump anticipating a significant weekend. The World Cup is back in the U.S. at first play. We're playing today. A big Trump helped secure on Sunday. It's his 80th birthday. And there's a UFC fight night at the White House.
4: Oh, yeah.
3: And today, he says the U.S. and Iran might reach a deal to end a 3-month-old war. All of our top stories just 15 minutes away. For more news, go to KTAR.com or the KTAR News app.
4: And let's check in again with John Roller. He's in the Valley Chevy Dealers Traffic Center.
6: Well, guys, it is summertime, and you might be packing up the kids maybe to head to San Diego this morning. Well, we've got a crash in Maricopa. I want to give you a heads up right at State Route 238 and Smith Inc. Road and State Route 347 right there. And, of course, you use 238 to get through Gila Bend and head on into San Diego this morning. So heads up, might have a little bit of slowing there. Here in town, we did clear away that crash southbound I-17 just to adjacent to McDowell. That is fully off the main line, and here in town, all green conditions. John Roller, KTAR News.
3: Weather-wise, we are looking for a 10% chance of rain, higher humidity, partly cloudy skies, and a high of 108 today. 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
4: Well, the kids like to think school's out forever, just the summer kids, all right? It is out for almost every Arizona school district, meaning we've had exactly one full school year to see how Arizona's cell phone ban in classrooms worked and if it had a positive impact on kids' learning.
3: Joining us is ABC News parenting reporter Bethany Braun Silva. And Bethany, a ban was enacted in a lot of other states as well, so we have a lot of data to draw from. What does this early evidence show?
7: Yeah, the biggest takeaway here is that classrooms are feeling different. At least that's what teachers and educators are reporting. They're also reporting fewer distractions, more participation, and more face-to-face interaction among students. Here in New York, educators that were surveyed after the first year of the statewide ban said students were more engaged in class and more likely to interact with peers during the school day. And yes, the research is still developing. The largest study to date found that bans dramatically reduced phone use, no surprise there, but it didn't find immediate improvements in test scores. However, in Florida, a study found academic gains after schools had time to adjust to the ban. And experts say it's important to remember that changes in school culture often happen faster than changes in academic outcomes, though we could see some positive ones in the coming months or perhaps next school year.
4: Yeah, one follows the other, at least hopefully, right? So we've heard of studies showing that cell phones have impacted so many parts of Americans' lives. I mean, one study we just saw says that 28% fewer words are said to each other now in America. Another suggests the prevalence of smartphones has actually played a role in our declining birth rate. These devices are incredibly helpful, but they also cause harm, especially to the developing brain because they're so distracting. So it was kind of inevitable that we were going to get these classroom bans, right?
7: Yeah, I mean, there was a very big growing concern, like you said, about how smartphones are affecting attention, learning, and student well-being. Schools were asking whether students can focus on learning if they have constant access to social media messaging and, you know, notifications throughout the day. But these bell-to-bell bans have proved to be really doing wonders for our kids. They come in the morning, they lock up the phone in a pouch. After that last bell rings, they get it back. And we're actually hearing from a few students across the country, you know, districts, that their students are reporting relief. They're happy to hand in that phone after a few months because the pressure is off.
3: Mm. Here's the thing, you know, cell phones, generally we think of these things as just, you know, little walking computers, but social media is it is addictive. It absolutely is. We know that. The data shows it. And social media, it turns out, is anything but for kids.
4: Yes. Yeah.
7: Yeah, and the evidence is still emerging there, but many educators believe reducing constant access to social media, especially during the school day, can help lower stress and social pressure. So what researchers can say right now is that students are spending less time on their phones and more interaction in person, which, of course, is great for our kids' mental health.
4: We are talking with ABC News parenting reporter Bethany Braun Silva about school cell phone bans enacted in many, many states just over this past year or so. By the way, the Arizona state law mandates that all public and charter schools statewide limit student cell phone use during the day. Cell phones and wireless devices must be put away and silenced during class time, with exceptions for medical needs, emergencies, or teacher-directed academic activities. So teachers can actually ask students to pull out cell phones if it has some kind of an academic use. It sounds pretty reasonable.
7: Yeah, I think, you know, in cases where students need accommodations, if there is a mental health concern, and of course, if it's teacher-led, then, you know, there are going to be exceptions to this bell-to-bell ban. But ultimately, the less cell phones in the classroom, the better. And we're also seeing that lots of, you know, teachers are obviously supportive of this. We're seeing lots of parents supportive. There was a concern for parents about how will they get in contact with their children if, you know, God forbid, there was an emergency at the school. Many schools and school districts are doubling down on their communication procedures, re-explaining to parents how they can get in contact with the school or their student if they need to. And we're seeing that a lot of parents are actually really partnering with the schools on this ban because they're having some cell phone concerns at home, too.
3: That's ABC News parenting reporter Bethany Braun Silva joining us here on Arizona's Morning News. It's so interesting because, you know, parents are freaked out about not having this constant contact.
4: Yeah.
3: Our parents did not have constant contact.
4: No, you had to call the office at the school on a telephone that was attached to the wall.
3: Exactly. But they still have phones. I mean, you know, there is no lack of communication.
4: Right.
3: We are just very used to having instant gratification.
4: Absolutely. All right, coming up in moments, surprise police make a third arrest in a swarming attack.
3: Right now, we go live to the Valley Chevy Dealers Traffic Center with John Roller.
6: All right, off to a very good start on this Friday morning. If you're coming in on the eastbound I-10, there is not a thing to slow your roll at all from the 101 into 7th Street. Right now, about 13, 14 minutes. And southbound I-17 had that earlier crash right near the stack, but that was quickly cleared and off to the right now. So all green conditions from Cactus down to the stack, about 11 minutes on your ride in. And the East Valley, very quiet. We do have have a crash in Maricopa. Heads up, right at State Route 238 Smith Inc. Road and State Route 347. So if you are headed over maybe to San Diego this morning through Gila Bend, watch for some restrictions there. John Roller, KTAR News.
4: 10% chance of rain today, tomorrow, and Sunday with highs a little below 110 or actually kissing up against it tomorrow. 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
8: It's Gatos. And what does Governor Katie Hobbs say about the controversial removal of a Maricopa County ballot scanner? Is this sketchy? You'll hear her answer. Outspoken with Bruce and Gatos. We start up at 2 and you can catch us on the KTAR YouTube channel.
4: Happy Friday. It is 5:24 on Arizona's Morning News. Jim Sharp along with LaDonna Harvey, and a third arrest for an April teens assault has been made by surprise police.
13: Investigators say a group of teens attacked the victim and threatened him with a gun. The boy suffered a concussion and a broken nose. All three suspects could now face charges under Preston's Law. What is that law? Well, it's in memory of Preston Lord, a 16-year-old beaten at a party in Queen Creek who died days later. It was signed into law a year ago, creating a new felony crime called swarming. And that's when three or more people attack one person.
4: That is Craig McKee with our TV partners at ABC 15.
3: Meanwhile, there are two teenage boys in the hospital this morning after a crash near 12th Street in Osborne. Phoenix police say at about 8 p.m. they responded to the crash. They found a 13 and 14-year-old who had been hit by a vehicle while they were riding a mini bike. Their injuries were described as serious but non-life-threatening. The driver of the vehicle, according to police, showed no signs of impairment.
4: All right, let's check on those roads right now. Here's John Roller with another live update from the Valley Chevy Dealers Traffic Center.
6: All right, new crash close to downtown. This is 19th Avenue and McDowell. Of course, Grand Avenue dissects right through that intersection. Already starting to see some slowing there, so heads up if you are making your way into the downtown area. Main lines looking very good here in town. Eastbound I-10 flowing smoothly. Southbound I-17 through the Durango Curve. Nothing to slow you down. Clear through the split. If you are headed out of town on the eastbound I-10, you're looking good. Same thing with the westbound I-10 coming through the Broadway Curve just south of Sky Harbor. And we do have one crash in Maricopa this morning. State Route 238, Smith Inc. Road, right at State Route 347. John Roller, KTAR News.
3: All right, we have about a 10% chance of rain all the way through Sunday. The deal is, though, it is going to be a little humid this weekend. So we got heat and humidity. Yay! Partly cloudy and 108 today, 110 tomorrow, 109 Sunday, and about 109 on Monday as well. Triple-digit heat, zero stress. 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
14: The Diamondbacks' trip down to South Beach was not a fun one. They were swept by the Marlins in Miami and shut out in back-to-back games. Final score yesterday, 2-0. They start a new series this evening in Cincinnati against the Reds. First pitch is at 4:10 and can be heard on Arizona Sports 98.7 FM. And the Mercury lost for the 10th time this young season. The Wings blew them out in Dallas 85-70 behind Paige Bueckers' 31 points. That's sports. I'm Mitch Vareldis, KTAR News.
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3: Good morning. It's 5:30, and it's good to have you here on this Friday morning with Arizona's Morning News. A video. It's escalating the fight between the supervisors and the county recorder. I'm LaDonna Harvey.
4: And I'm Jim Sharp. That's our top story.
20: This has just been absolutely nuts and crazy.
4: That is Maricopa County Supervisor Thomas Galvin after a video was released showing two county recorder employees moving a ballot scanner out of the tabulation and election center.
22: Thomas Galvin joined Outspoken with Bruce and Gatos Thursday, just days after County Recorder Justin Heap filed an emergency motion for the courts to intervene against what he says is targeting election workers. Galvin maintains that Heap has had multiple opportunities to clear things up.
20: He keeps complaining about all this. There was an HR investigation that was immediately conducted by the county. Him and his office, Justin Heap, refused to participate in the HR investigation into this incident.
22: Despite the conflict between the Board of Supervisors and the recorder, Galvin remains optimistic on this year's elections in Arizona.
20: I'm not worried anyone's going to rig an election, because let me tell you, it's really hard to rig an election, even if you wanted to. And frankly, if you try to, you're going to get caught.
22: Brandon King, KTAR News.
3: Coming up on Arizona's Morning News at 7:15 this morning, we're going to talk to Tempe City Councilman Randy Keating about that video and his thoughts on it. 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
23: That's right. Today we have more economic news, but this time it's good. I'm Colton Krolak.
24: 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I'm Heidi Hommel.
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6: All right. When we see signs of the monsoon, that means we have clouds and yet another beautiful Arizona sunrise on tap right now. And as far as the Valley main lines are concerned, you have clear sailing. There is not a thing to slow you down. It is Friday light and summer light. On the Valley main lines, not far from downtown, we do have a crash. 19th Avenue and McDowell, of course, Grand Avenue dissects right through that intersection. So there are some restrictions there. We did clear away the crash southbound I-17 and McDowell. You're looking very good as you come in through the stack. And one crash in Maricopa this morning, State Route 238, right at Smith Inc. Road there, and State Route 347. John Roller, KTAR News.
25: The calendar says monsoon season is still a few days away, but the atmosphere didn't get the memo. Moisture is surging into the valley today, so expect partly cloudy skies, a muggy feel, and a slight chance of a shower. I'm ABC 15 meteorologist Jorge Torres.
4: At 5:33, it is 85 degrees in Surprise.
3: KTAR eyes on the economy. Filling up the tank is hurting a little bit less recently. Colton Krolak is live with that good news.
23: Yeah, while inflation's three-year high has been largely due to gas prices, there's some hope that that won't last. Gas prices around the country have fallen for the third straight week, including in Arizona, where prices have dropped more than 35 cents since a month ago, according to AAA. However, at $4.64 a gallon, this is where the bad news comes in, Arizona has the seventh most expensive fuel in the nation. California comes in at the highest at $5.80. and Arkansas with the cheapest at $3.74 a gallon. Live in the news center, Colton Krolak, KTAR News.
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26: I think we can all feel proud about this budget.
4: That's Governor Katie Hobbs exclusively telling Outspoken with Bruce and Gatos that we should feel good about the recently passed state budget.
26: At the end of the day, this agreement works for Arizonans. It continues to deliver on the Arizona promise of opportunity, security, and freedom, including ensuring that there's not a shortfall with our public schools.
4: Hobbs says she hopes Prop 123, which addresses public school funding, can be revisited and renewed in the future. By the way, you can watch the full conversation with Governor Hobbs on the KTAR YouTube channel.
27: You know, the city council's got to have something better to do.
3: City of Phoenix policy requiring organizations to get permission to share food in parks has now spurred a lawsuit. Attorney Stephen McFarland is representing a local Christian volunteer group called St. Herman's Table. He argues the restrictions violate the First Amendment because the events where food is shared, like family gatherings, are allowed with less regulations than religious acts of charity.
0: That kind of distinction over motivation is just a plain out violation of the free exercise of religion clause in the First Amendment.
3: A federal judge has ordered the city to allow the volunteer group to continue to distribute food. For now, the city says the ordinance does not make a distinction based on religion and says park use regulation is needed.
4: Solar energy capacity made up 61% of the new power added to the grid nationwide in the first quarter, despite federal policy challenges.
24: The report by Solar Energy Industries Association, or SEIA, shows Arizona was in the top 10 for new solar capacity in Q1 and has the fourth most total solar capacity in the nation at almost 12,000 megawatts, or enough solar to power more than 1.75 million homes. SEIA Senior Vice President of Policy Sean Gallagher tells KTIR the solar industry is still growing, but not by as much as it was last year.
1: Since last July, the administration in Washington has effectively blocked the permitting of new solar projects. So solar projects that are ready to go are having difficulty receiving their permits to construct or operate from the feds.
24: Heidi Hommel, KTIR News.
2: KTIR News. Water Watch.
3: Southern Arizona nut tree growers are pushing for an irrigation non-expansion in the San Simon Valley. Pecan and pistachio farmer Calvin Allred's been growing nut trees in Bowie for more than 20 years. He says new growers have moved into the area and they are depleting the aquifer.
5: Well, the INA we're asking for is in the Bowie-San Simon sub-basin. The aquifer is going down. We're pumping more water out of the aquifer than is there.
3: An INA would not allow any new irrigated acreage. For more water stories, go to KTAR.com.
4: More than 100 days after her disappearance, a new team of volunteers is in Mexico looking for the remains of Nancy Guthrie, TV host Savannah Guthrie's mother. The Buscando Corazones Collective says they received an anonymous tip claiming her remains are in an area known as Mariposa near the U.S.-Mexico border. The group has not yet found any evidence pointing to Guthrie's whereabouts.
3: Coming up on Arizona's Morning News, experts say after hostilities with Iran end, bad inflation should as well. But if it ended tomorrow, is that going to be soon enough for you?
4: Yeah. We'll
3: when talk. You vote.
4: Yeah, we'll talk
3: political with analyst Chuck Todd joining us next.
4: All right. Here is John Roller in the Valley Chevy Dealers Traffic Center.
6: All right. Friday drive slowly starting to unfold. Let's start in the West Valley this time where we've got some slowing on the southbound 101 Alafria Freeway. Looks like we have a hang up right near Thomas Road and you're starting to see brake lights as you come southbound just south of Indian School Road there. Once you're past Thomas, you're looking pretty good right on through the transition to the eastbound I-10 and right now, eastbound I-10 looking good on your drive into Phoenix this morning. And we do have one surface street crash, 19th Avenue and McDowell. A Phoenix fire on the scene there. Watch for restrictions at that intersection. 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
4: It is 5:42 now on Arizona's Morning News with Jim Sharp and LaDonna Harvey. And from the KTAR Business Center, a long-planned mixed-use tower near Phoenix's Roosevelt Road District has officially received preliminary approval. Our partners at the Phoenix Business Journal tell us the 21-story high-rise will have 320 rental units, four levels of parking, 5,000 square feet of retail, and amenity spaces.
3: All right, checking the futures from Wall Street. We are up, and I don't think that's a surprise. Signs of a potential peace deal and, oh yeah, SpaceX IPO. We're up 306 on the Dow, 29 on the S&P, 67 on the NASDAQ. For more money news, just go to KTAR.com and visit the Business Center.
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4: At 5:43, this is what you need to know right now. Maricopa County Supervisor Thomas Galvin talking about the video showing two county recorder employees moving a ballot scanner out of the election center during an election. Galvin told Outspoken with Bruce and Gatos, the recorder, the county recorder, has refused to participate in a review of the incident.
3: Elon Musk said become the first trillionaire in the world today by selling shares in SpaceX. Likely it's going to be the biggest stock debut ever. They're raising $75 billion to help put people on Mars, send giant data centers into orbit, and take on AI rivals.
4: A food desert in the desert. Lauren Tomlinson from St. Mary's Food Bank says there's a severe food insecurity problem in the Navajo Nation. There's only 13 grocery stores in a 27,000 square mile area. Text FOOD to 620-620 to donate to St. Mary's, by the way. All of our top stories are just 15 minutes away. 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
3: Now let's go live to the Valley Chevy Dealers Traffic Center with John Roller.
6: All right, get a little closer look at this crash on the southbound 101 Awafrio Freeway. And, of course, this is right where ADOT has that big project that's going to last for several years, a bridge widening project. And it is right just south of Thomas, blocking the number 2 lane of the southbound lanes in the construction zone. Already heavy slowing starting at Indian School Road. We'll keep an eye on this right now. There is a traffic break going on, so this backup will grow. Give yourself some extra minutes. May want to think about Camelback and heading east if you need to get around this, if you're tight on time. Southbound 101, Owalfrea Freeway right near Thomas, and another crash on the west side, 19th Avenue and McDowell. Watch for slowing both at Grand Avenue coming into downtown and 19th Avenue and McDowell. John Roller, KTAR News.
3: We have a 10% chance of rain through the weekend. It's going to be a little sticky as well. High of 108 today, 110 tomorrow, 109 Sunday. 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
4: It's Confab Friday on Arizona's Morning News when we get to talk with confabulous political analyst Chuck Todd, host of the Chuck Todd Cast. And this week, we need to talk about some not-so-fabulous inflation, Chuck. Up 4.2% annually last month.
3: But core inflation, what you get when you remove energy and food, which is what's killing us all, wasn't out of control. So if, as the president is signaling, a peace deal with Iran is imminent, which is it Friday? Yes, that's when we always get that news.
4: Yeah.
3: Can inflation go away fast enough for voters to forgive Republicans?
16: Boy, it's really hard, but I never have understood this idea that, well, here's the inflation number without food and gas. And you're like, okay, but that is not the way the real world works. We all actually still have to buy food and gas. Like, okay, I understand what you're saying. Look, if you look at if you talk to economists, they'll say that we're already past the point of having this economy get better in time for November, right? And that's what, if you're looking at it just on our political calendar and our political timeline, it is getting into June now. I mean, whether it's the Strait opens tomorrow, and you know, if the day ends in Y, there's rumors of an Iran deal. But if it ends tomorrow, you're still talking 3 to 6 months before sort of the supply chains get back going and all of that. And you know, this has been, whether it's fertilizer, whether it's fuel, we've seen, you know, the massive price increases in jet fuel and things like that. So it's hard to see how this gets better. But then the president said he loves inflation.
4: Right. Not the best look for him.
3: Right.
16: He also was talking about how excited he was about the debt the other day, too. You're just like, okay, I guess everything up is down.
4: Hmm. It doesn't sound like a traditional fiscally conservative Republican by any means.
16: No, I think that wing of the party, in fact, actually, there's a, not to get too dorky this week, but the Pew Center put out their quadrennial sort of typology report, and they noted they no longer are enough people who identify basically as the Reagan Republican to even have that as a category anymore.
4: Really?
3: Oh,
4: wow.
16: Yes.
4: Wow.
16: Yes. It is just that constituency no longer exists. It's not in the Republican Party. They call it the sort of polite right homeless wing of the party.
3: See, and I call it the dead armadillo wing. It's like we're just in there in the middle of the road getting run over from left and right, and nobody can figure out, well, what do we do?
16: There's a lot of those voters in there, too. Yes.
4: Yeah, boy.
3: So let's talk a little bit about the UFC fight this weekend at the White House. We were talking to John Cohen this week, who was in National Security, Department of Homeland Security, et cetera. And he was like, if you live in Washington, D.C., you are not happy because you are not going anywhere.
16: It's sort of, I mean, there's like a million things happening this weekend, too, right? Like that's like Sunday night. You know, the Nats are in town. It's a nice day. They expect 100,000 people to come for this UFC fight.
4: Mm-hmm.
16: And that's going to add a bunch of stuff. And then there's just, like I said, it's June. And in D.C., June is, tour bus season. So, you know, there's no doubt the city, and if you really want me to go on traffic rants, I'll go on traffic rants. But yes, it has been a nightmare driving around the city. In and out of the city, trying to cross the rivers. It's been terrible for the last 3 months because of all the accelerated efforts for this weekend going forward.
4: Well, and you know, in the times that I've been to DC, and I've been to DC quite a few times, you just never know when like a three suburban black caravan is going to put out its lights and sirens, and you're like, okay, I guess I'm getting out of the way now.
16: Well, we have the motorcades plus like 7,000 construction projects.
4: Right.
16: Well, like that's yeah. And there's these little, and they're little things. Some of it is just, you know, stuff. Look, like everything Trump does, about 10 or 15% of what he's doing is really nice. And it's like, okay, it's nice to see that fountain working. But like the other 70% is just kind of enough already.
4: So I'm guessing you're not going to the UFC fight this weekend. Just
16: I haven't been invited. I didn't get the ticket.
4: You
16: right?
4: can go to Ellipse Park.
16: 4,000 of his closest friends, you know, that get into the South Lawn there. I just hope, you know, this. I don't think we'll have this many people on the South Lawn since Andrew Jackson. And if you want to go read about the Andrew Jackson inaugural, where he just invited everybody into the White House to get drunk and trash the place, you know, I'm looking forward to Monday morning. Let's see what happens.
3: I'm not opposed to that, by the way. Not opposed at all.
4: Yeah, that does not surprise me in the least at all. All right, that's Chuck Todd, host of the Chuck Toddcast, which you can find at thechucktoddcast.com.
3: Coming up in just moments, Spielberg takes on aliens again.
4: Again?
3: Again.
4: With Spielberg and the aliens.
3: Is it going to get you to the movies, though? That's the question.
4: Right now, let's get you to work. Here's John Roller in the Valley Chevy Dealers Traffic Center.
6: All right, we've got one spot of slowing. It's on the west side, southbound loop 101 Awafria Freeway. And of course, this is where the construction zone is. ADOT is building an absolute new bridge over the next several years. So there is construction, and we had a crash right near Thomas involving a commercial vehicle. DPS trooper executing a traffic break and trying to get this off into the construction zone. And that means the backup starting to improve. But still, as you approach Indian School Road, you will have some breaks. Once you're past Thomas, you are good to go. And the eastbound I-10, it's been looking good this first hour all the way into downtown Phoenix. One surface street crash, 19th Avenue and McDowell. John Roller, KTAR News.
3: 10% chance of rain today and through the weekend. We're going to be between 108 and 110. 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
1: It's Gatos. And what does Governor Katie Hobbs say about the controversial removal of a Maricopa County ballot scanner? Is this sketchy? You'll hear her answer. Outspoken with Bruce and Gatos. 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
4: It's 5:55 on a Friday with Jim Sharp and LaDonna Harvey. You're listening to Arizona's Morning News. And if you had concrete proof of aliens, how would you get the word out to the public? That's the premise behind Disclosure Day. Steven Spielberg's return to theaters after 4 years, and KTAR's Damon Allred has more.
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8: In theaters this week, Disclosure Day. Emily Blunt is a Kansas weatherwoman, and Josh O'Connor is a data collector. The unlikely duo find themselves at the center of a conspiracy on the existence of aliens, on the run to reveal the truth, no matter the consequences. In his first alien sci-fi story in more than 20 years, Steven Spielberg shows he hasn't lost an ounce of mastery over his craft. Long camera takes make every turn feel lived in, the visual effects are well worth the price of admission, and there's a feeling of never-before-seen magic that Spielberg can channel, even benching 80 years old. As for our leads, Blunt melts perfectly into the balance of intensity and sensitivity, with O'Connor not far behind. Disclosure Day is among the best of 2026 so far, especially for those who missed some of the earlier Spielberg sci-fi. For KTAR News, I'm Damon Allred.
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6: All right, thank you, Jim. DPS troopers doing a nice job once again clearing away the crash southbound 101 right at Thomas. They moved it quickly out of the way there, and we are back to green conditions. If you are headed to the eastbound I-10 and the eastbound I-10, it has flowed smoothly all morning. One crash, 19th Avenue and McDowell, and in Maricopa this morning, we did clear away that crash at State Route 238 and State Route 340. 47 Smith Inc. Road coming into Maricopa there. That is cleared and all lanes are back open. John Roller, KTAR News.
3: Partly cloudy with a high of 108, 10% chance of rain all weekend long, triple digit heat, zero stress. 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
4: Coming up on Arizona's Morning News at 6, a video of a ballot tabulator being carted away heats up a kerfuffle between the recorder's office and the county board.
3: Right now, it's time for Mitch Vareldis with the Parker & Sons Heating, Cooling, Plumbing, and Electrical Sports Desk.
9: The Hurricanes are now one win away from hoisting the Stanley Cup. They defeated the Golden Knights behind two goals from Andrei Svechnikov. Final score 4-2. Game 6 will be in Las Vegas on Sunday. And the United States men's soccer team begins their World Cup trek this evening. They face Paraguay in SoFi Stadium in California. The match begins at 6. That's sports. I'm Mitch Vareldis, KTAR News.
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4: Good morning, 6 o'clock. Happy Friday. A voting tabulator at the center of the latest tiff between the Board of Supervisors and the County Recorder. I'm Jim Sharp.
3: I'm LaDonna Harvey. That's our top story.
16: This has just been absolutely nuts and crazy.
3: That is Maricopa County Supervisor Thomas Galvin, who joined Outspoken with Bruce and Gatos Thursday after a video was released that furthered the controversy between the Board of Supervisors and County Recorder Justin Heap.
16: Two recorder employees take out a machine, roll it down a ramp outside, load it up into a pickup truck. That pickup truck does not have Maricopa County markings on it. That is a civilian pickup truck, and they drive away with it.
3: That machine was a ballot tabulator that was removed during March's Tempe election. Galvin says the employees were seen with white envelopes. He says he doesn't know what was in them. Coming up on Arizona's Morning News at 7:15, Randy Keating from the Tempe City Council will join us to talk about that video.
4: And coming up in moments on Arizona's Morning News.
24: The city of Phoenix has been ordered to allow a group to share food in parks amid a lawsuit. I'm Ballin Overstoles.
27: A new statewide initiative is aiming to help increase the number of local students in speech and debate clubs. I'm Shira Tanzer.
4: Right now, it's John Roller live from the Valley Chevy Dealers Traffic Center.
6: All right. Only had a couple of crashes on the main lines during the 5 o'clock hour. And as we start the 6 o'clock hour, I'm happy to report that those crashes have cleared away. And we are back to Friday light and summer light on the Valley main lines. Only a little bit of slowing. And it's not bad at all as you come southbound on the I-17, starting right at 19th Avenue over to the split south of Sky Harbor. Once you're headed into the East Valley, you are good to go. Westbound 60 through the Broadway curve over to the split. Looking good. And one crash on the board, 19th Avenue and McDowell. John Roller, KTAR News.
28: Monsoon season hasn't even started yet, but moisture is already surging into the valley. Look for a partly cloudy, humid day by our desert standards with a stray shower and topping out at 108. I'm ABC 15 meteorologist Jorge Torres.
3: It's 86 and mostly cloudy in Phoenix at 6:02.
4: KTAR Eyes on the Economy. Well, of course, yesterday we brought you the story about how gas prices are contributing to high inflation. Today, we have some good news on that front, and Colton Krolak is live in the news center to share it.
29: Yeah, finally some relief at the pump. Arizona statewide average has dropped 14 cents in just the last week to $4.48 a gallon, and it's the third week in a row of cheaper gas across the country, according to AAA. It comes at a good time, too, amid the busy travel season. However, Arizona is still one of the 10 most expensive states to fill up. California is the most expensive at $5.80 a gallon. Arkansas, the cheapest, at $3.74. Live in the news center, Colton Krolak, KTAR News.
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3: Governor Katie Hobbs joined Outspoken with Bruce and Gatos for a wide-ranging conversation focusing on the budget and Yes, data centers.
1: Governor Katie Hobbs says a priority of hers is making sure that data centers work for Arizonans, not the other way around.
13: We have to make sure that data centers are utilizing water efficiently and sustainably and not taking it away from other uses that are as critical.
1: She says that consulting communities that live near data centers is critical. Kellen Shover, KTAR News.
3: And you can watch that full conversation with the governor and Bruce and Gatos on the KTAR YouTube channel.
18: You know, the city council's got to have something better to do.
4: City of Phoenix being sued in relation to some new rules that restrict food sharing in its parks.
24: A policy now in effect in Phoenix requiring organizations to get permission from the city to share food in its parks spurred the new lawsuit. Attorney Stephen McFarland is representing local Christian volunteer group St. Herman's Table. He argues the restrictions unfairly prevent religious organizations from taking part in acts of charity and violate the First Amendment.
18: Core issue is whether the government can distinguish among its citizens in terms of their allowing access to a public park based on the motivations of the users.
24: A federal judge has ordered the city of Phoenix to allow the volunteer group to continue distributing food for now. The city argues the ordinance does not make distinctions based on religion and say a park use regulation is needed. Ballin Overstoles, KTAR News.
11: Eyes on Education.
3: There's a new statewide initiative working to get more high school students involved in speech and debate.
27: The Arizona Talk Civic Action Network aims to get community support for new speech and debate clubs, as well as supporting already existing clubs' travel and tournament costs. According to Carlos Alfaro, the founder of the Arizona Talks Foundation, fewer than 50 high schools in Arizona have speech and debate clubs.
19: These are our future teachers, judges, politicians in the future, and we want to make sure that they have a regimen of reading, doing the research, and actually engaging in good debate.
27: The launch event this week features student speeches from local high schools, coaches, and politicians, as well as an opportunity to raise funds for the new initiative. Shira Tanzer, KTAR News.
3: Read more at KTAR.com/education.
11: KTAR News. Water Watch.
4: Southern Arizona nut tree growers are trying to prevent new agriculture from tapping the aquifer.
20: Cochise County growers petitioned for an irrigation non-expansion in the San Simone Valley.

0: bypass the rulemaking process to designate that INA. Heidi Hommel, KTAR News.
1: It turns out Arizona has the fourth highest solar capacity in the nation at nearly 12,000 megawatts. This is according to a new report by the Solar Energy Industries Association. Senior Vice President of Policy Sean Gallagher says that's enough to power more than 1.75 million Arizona homes.
2: In the first quarter of this year, Arizona added 337 megawatts of new solar capacity. That's the eighth most of all states in the quarter.
1: Gallagher says solar is the most affordable energy resource that can be quickly deployed. He says the industry is not growing as fast as it should, and he blames a slowdown in permitting for new solar projects at the Department of the Interior.
3: Coming up, the monsoon officially starts Monday. If you're new to the Valley, we'll fill you in on what experts say will help you survive it.
1: It can surprise you.
3: Yes, it can.
1: Even if you're a jaded longtime Valley, it can surprise you.
3: I've seen it turn Tatum. I've seen it turn I-10 into complete canals.
1: I had to pull off the 17 once.
3: Yeah.
1: When I lived here in,
3: back in the day. Yeah.
1: All right. The '80s.
3: Speaking of 17, let's get you an update on traffic. Here's John Roller in the Valley Chevy Dealers Traffic Center.
4: Yeah, right now the 17's looking very good, guys. Coming in from the North Valley, from Cactus down to the Stack, about 11 minutes on your ride in. Even that earlier, slowing south of the Stack, southbound I-17 through the Durango Curve, looking very good all the way over to the split. That earlier crash on the west side, southbound 101 Almafrio Freeway, that has cleared away. So you're looking very good as you come through the construction zone there and make that transition to the eastbound I-10. East Valley, you've been quiet all morning. Want to remind you once again this weekend, all weekend, the southbound State Route 51 going to be shut down between Indian School Road and the I-10 starting at 9 o'clock tonight until 5 o'clock Monday morning. John Roller, KTAR News.
1: Partly cloudy skies, a high of 108 today. 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
5: To an entity?
4: Well,
5: it's a little weird. Yeah. All right. 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We are up 158 on the Dow. We're up 2 on the S&P and down 102 on the NASDAQ. 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
4: At 6:13, this is what you need to know right now. Maricopa County Supervisor Thomas Galvin joined Outspoken with Bruce and Gatos to talk about a video showing two recorder's office employees removing a ballot tabulator during the March Tempe election. Galvin says the employees were seen with white envelopes, though he's unsure what was in them.
5: Arizona in the top 10 for new solar capacity in Q1, despite some federal policy changes that restrict tax credits and slow permits. A new report by the Solar Energy Industries Association says we have the fourth highest solar capacity in the nation.
4: President Trump anticipating a significant weekend. The World Cup returns to the U.S. today, a bid that Trump helped secure. On Sunday, his 80th birthday, he hosts a UFC fight at the White House. And today, he says that the U.S. and Iran might reach a deal to end a three-month-old war. All of our top stories are just 15 minutes away. For more news, go to KTAR.com or the KTAR News app.
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7: Hey, let's keep it going. We are Friday light and we are summer light on all the Valley main lines. Only had a couple of crashes in the 5 o'clock hour. They were quickly cleared away. And right now, all green conditions coming in eastbound I-10. About 14, 15 minutes on your ride in. Just barely Friday morning commute. East Valley, you've been quiet all morning. The 24 looking good. Had the one crash right at 238 and the 347 Smith Inc. Road and State Route 347. That is cleared away, and we've cleared away the crash at 19th Avenue and McDowell. Roadways are looking very good on this Friday morning. John Roller, KTAR News.
5: 10% chance of rain all weekend long. It's going to be a little bit muggy and temperatures ranging from 108 to about 110. Triple digit heat, zero stress. 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
4: If you are new to Arizona, you should know that the monsoon officially starts on Monday, and you should know how to survive this major change in our weather, because the monsoon marks a seasonal shift in winds that can cause some dramatic changes in precipitation. In fact, the three wettest days in Phoenix history occurred during the monsoon.
5: Now, the wettest was September 8th, 2014, when nearly 3 1/3 inches fell at the rain gauge at Sky Harbor, and a day when other parts of the valley saw 5 inches
4: crazy,
5: of rain.
4: Crazy.
5: That one day delivered more than half of Phoenix's 6 1/3 inches of monsoon rain that year. And yet, that year was really only the 7th wettest monsoon on record.
4: 1984 was the wettest, when Phoenix saw more than 9.5 inches of rain between June and September. The monsoon, by the way, is activated by the difference in temperatures between a landmass And an ocean, for us in Arizona, that ocean is the Gulf of California, where all that moisture is drawn from.
5: And we also have a significant El Nino starting this year. That significant El Nino is expected to make this a very powerful monsoon season. Okay, now the history slash meteorological lesson out of the way. Let's talk about how to emerge from the monsoon unscathed, and it can happen. One of the things you have to worry about is something you might seen on the national news before you came here. Those big old dust storms.
4: Yeah, these can be miles wide, as much as 2 miles high, swallowing everything in their path. And these walls of dust can make for some incredibly dangerous driving conditions. In fact, the Arizona Department of Transportation always sends out some tips called pull aside, stay alive, and our traffic guy, John Roller, has some suggestions on this.
7: Yeah, and if you are new to the Valley and you've never come across a windstorm and a dust storm, the visibility can drop very quickly. So talking to ADOT this week a little earlier, here's what you need to do. If you can slow down and pull completely off the roadway and get out of the way on this and turn your lights off. Reason for that is you don't want people to follow behind you. Now, Jim, you and I have talked about this. So here is the clarification as far as your brakes. Once you pull off to the side of the road and turn your lights off, take your foot off the brake, but set your emergency brake so you can make sure that the car is stable in the high winds. And again, wait out the storm and then come back. But again, you want to pull off to the side of the road completely, turn your lights off, and put your emergency brake on. Take your foot off the brakes. Mm.
5: Yeah. Now, let's talk a little bit about flooded washes and roadways. And that can sometimes happen at, exactly the same thing. We have a stupid motorist law in Arizona, basically. Can you explain what that is?
7: Well, I'll tell you, the super stupid motorist law came about when people were going around the barricades in these flooded washes. And again, as you approach these washes, you're like, this is shallow. I can get through this. Well, it can turn deadly, and it can turn deadly quickly. So do not go around the barricades. If you do, and the fire department has to either lift you out of that wash or save you from the rushing waters, it could cost you fines up to $2,000. So if you come up on a wash with water, turn around, go around, and stay alive.
4: Yeah, good advice. Thanks a lot, John. John will be back in a second, by the way, with our current conditions, which are dry, but getting moister. So what if a power pole gets knocked over during a monsoon storm and you end up with a power line in your front yard or your driveway? I think most of us know to avoid that and call 911. But what if the power line falls on your car? That's something that doesn't seem like, what you're supposed to do is something that doesn't seem like a very good idea.
5: Right. So Clint Bragg is the senior safety specialist at SRP and told Jorge Torres over at ABC 15, if one does fall on your car, stay in your car. Because your vehicle is insulated. It's got those 4 rubber tires on the road. It's going to protect you. Stay inside and call 911. Now, there is one exception, and that is if the car catches fire or, you've got smoke coming into your cabin, then you need to get out. But how you do it matters a lot.
4: Yeah, and it's going to feel very silly.
5: Yeah.
4: He says you want to jump from the vehicle. Not as far as you can, just far enough so you're not still touching the vehicle. Then you keep your feet together and you hop. Yes, you literally do a bunny hop until you get 30 feet away, and then you can walk to safety.
5: I will bunny hop. I don't care what you think of me. I will look like a big old rabbit.
4: If it means I don't get fried. Yeah. I'll bunny hop like Bugs Bunny, so I don't look like Bugs Bunny when he gets shocked, and you can see a skeleton in the background.
5: Yeah. That is not a thing. So stay in the car unless there is smoke or active fire. If you absolutely have to get out, that's what you do. Otherwise, just, sit tight.
4: Yeah.
5: You got nowhere to be. You got nothing to do. Trust me.
4: We're hoping you don't face any of these situations, a giant dust storm or, a flooded roadway, but we've had plenty of them. So get ready. Gird your loins for the monsoon. It starts on Monday.
5: And this is supposed to be a very active season.
4: Yeah, it really is.
5: Coming up in just moments, how to make sure your wood is right with Rosie on the house.
4: Here now is John Roller in the Valley Chevy Dealers Traffic Center with current conditions.
7: Yeah, well, speaking of the monsoon, this morning we are starting to see some clouds around. So, yeah, we are at the beginning stages of the monsoon season, but it's not affecting you right into downtown Phoenix this morning. Had that earlier crash on the Agua Fria right near Thomas coming southbound through the construction zone. That is out of there, so you're looking very good if you're coming in from the West Valley, and then you make that transition to the eastbound 10 into downtown Phoenix. About 14 minutes on your right in. A little bit of slowing on the Agua Fria freeway eastbound in the North Valley coming through the construction zone there. It's only moderate over to 35th Avenue. That is it for the Valley Main Lines, East Valley. You are very quiet, and the surface streets are quiet as well. John Roller, KTAR News.
4: Slight chance of rain today, tomorrow, and Sunday with highs between 108 and 110. Triple-digit heat, zero stress. 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
7: All right. Well, there's not a whole lot to slow your roll this morning. It has been a very easy ride in. All parts of the valley looking very good. Taking a live look at the North Stack this time around. Southbound I-17 up at the 101 transitions. And if you are headed into Scottsdale this morning, smooth sailing for you. Southbound 51 Shea Boulevard down to the Mini Stack. About 9 minutes on your ride in. And in Tempe, westbound 60. Through the Broadway curve, also flowing smoothly over to the split, and the surface streets are clear. John Roller, KTAR News.
4: 10% chance of rain today, tomorrow, and Sunday. A high today of 108, 110 tomorrow, and 109 on Sunday. 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
5: Coming up at 5:30 here on Arizona's Morning News, we have some reaction after the video was released of a voting tabulator being removed during an election.
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13: The Diamondbacks' trip down to South Beach was not a fun one. They were swept by the Marlins in Miami and shut out in back-to-back games. Final score yesterday, 2-0. They start a new series this evening in Cincinnati against the Reds. First pitch is at 4:10 and can be heard on Arizona Sports 98.7 FM. And the Mercury lost for the 10th time this young season. The Wings blew them out in Dallas 85-70 behind Paige Becker's 31 points. That's sports. I'm Mitch Vareldis, KTAR News.
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5: Good morning. It's 6:30. I'm LaDonna Harvey, and a video is escalating hostilities between the Board of Supervisors and the county recorder.
4: I'm Jim Sharp. That is our top story.
17: This has just been absolutely nuts and crazy.
4: That is Maricopa County Supervisor Thomas Galvin. After a video was released showing two county recorder employees moving a ballot scanner out of the tabulation and election center during a Tempe City election.
19: Thomas Galvin joined Outspoken with Bruce and Gatos Thursday, just days after County Recorder Justin Heap filed an emergency motion for the courts to intervene against what he says is targeting election workers. Galvin maintains that Heap has had multiple opportunities to clear things up.
17: He keeps complaining about all this. There was an HR investigation that was immediately conducted by the county. Him and his office, Justin Heap, refused to participate in the HR investigation into this incident.
19: Despite the conflict between the Board of Supervisors and the recorder, Galvin remains optimistic on this year's elections in Arizona.
17: I'm not worried that anyone's going to rig an election, because let me tell you, it's really hard to rig an election, even if you wanted to. And frankly, if you try to, you're going to get caught.
19: Brandon King, KTAR News.
4: By the way, in less than 45 minutes from now, Tempe City Councilman Randy Keating will join Arizona's Morning News to talk about that video.
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20: 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I'm Colton Krolak.
21: 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I'm Heidi Hommel.
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7: All right, had a pretty good go of it in the 5 o'clock hour, and we're holding steady in the 6 o'clock hour. We are Friday light and summer light on the main lines. The only slowing, eastbound I-10, not bad at all. About 16 minutes from the 101 into downtown Phoenix. And we do have some slowing through the construction zone, as we do most mornings. Eastbound 101, Awafria Freeway from about 67th Avenue. Gets a little heavier there at 43rd Avenue as you make your way through the construction zone. Once you're to the north stack, you are good to go. And right now, the surface streets are quiet. 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
22: Monsoon season hasn't even started yet, but moisture is already surging into the valley. Look for a partly cloudy, humid day by our desert standards, with a stray shower and topping out at 108. I'm ABC 15 meteorologist Jorge Torres.
4: At 6:33, it is 83 degrees in Fountain Hills.
5: KTAR Eyes on the Economy. Filling up that tank is hurting a little bit less recently. The good news from Colton Krolak, live in the news center.
20: Yeah, that's right. While inflation's three-year high has been largely due to gas prices, there's some hope that that won't last. Gas prices around the country have fallen for the third straight week, including in Arizona, where prices have dropped more than 35 cents a month ago, according to AAA. However, at $4.64 a gallon, Arizona has the seventh most expensive fuel in the nation. California comes in at the highest at $5.80, and Arkansas at the cheapest at $3.74 a gallon. Live in the news center, Colton Krolak, KTAR News.
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23: I'm not giving up on 1-2-3.
4: That is Governor Katie Hobbs talking exclusively with Outspoken with Bruce and Gatos about why a renewal of Prop 1-2-3 didn't make it into the budget.
23: It is unfortunately a place where we weren't able to overcome the partisan divide, and the Republicans were more focused on their partisan agenda here.
4: Hobbs emphasizes the importance of that funding tool for education and says she hopes they can revisit renewing the proposition soon. You can watch the full conversation with the governor on the KTAR YouTube channel.
5: Solar energy capacity made up about 61% of the new power that was added to the grid nationwide in the first quarter, despite some federal policy challenges.
21: The report by Solar Energy Industries Association, or SEIA, shows Arizona was in the top 10 for new solar capacity in Q1 and has the fourth most total solar capacity in the nation at almost 12,000 megawatts, or enough solar to power more than 1.75 million homes. SEIA Senior Vice President of Policy Sean Gallagher tells KTAR the solar industry is still growing, but not by as much as it was last year.
24: Since last July, the administration in Washington has effectively blocked the permitting of new solar projects. So solar projects that are ready to go are having difficulty receiving their permits to construct or operate from the feds.
21: Heidi Hommel, KTAR News.
6: KTAR News. Water Watch.
4: Southern Arizona nut tree growers continue to push for an irrigation non-expansion in the San Simon Valley. The pecan and pistachio farmer, Calvin Alred, has been growing nuts in Bowie for more than 20 years, and he says new nut tree growers have moved into the area and they're depleting the aquifer.
0: Well, the INA we're asking for is in the Bowie San Simón sub-basin. The aquifer is going down. We're pumping more water out of the aquifer than is there.
4: An INA, irrigation non-expansion, would not allow any new irrigated acreage. You can find more stories on water at KTAR.com.
5: St. Mary's Food Bank says there is a food insecurity problem in the Navajo Nation.
1: Lauren Tomlinson from the St. Mary's Food Bank tells Outspoken with Bruce and Gatos that people are going hungry in the Navajo Nation.
2: People are driving an hour and a half to be able to get food for their families. 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And those gas stations have milk for a gallon of milk for $12, which is not affordable for anyone.
1: The St. Mary's Food Bank is helping distribute food to families in the Navajo Nation. 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
3: Eyes on Education.
4: Arizona Talks has a new civic action network launched Wednesday night, working to increase funding for local speech and debate students. Chiara Scoradaca, am I saying that right? Scoradaca? It will be a senior at McClintock High School next year. She said she learned about speech and debate in middle school and was immediately interested. She joined the club in high school and then learned her middle school speech and debate club had been cut, leading her to take matters into her own hands.
8: I would go there every Wednesday after school, and I would teach kids about speech and debate. And I introduced them to limited preparation speaking.
4: Interesting. I can't speak when talking about speech and debate. The initiative aims to help build new speech and debate clubs and financially support existing teams.
5: Coming up, after hostilities with Iran end, does bad inflation as well? But if the war ended tomorrow, will its negative effects end soon enough for people at the ballot box? Political analyst Chuck Todd joins us next.
4: Here's John Roller with a quick update from the Valley Chevy Dealers Traffic Center.
7: Right, we will make it quick, Jim. Nothing to slow you down. Valley Main Lines are looking very good, and the one and only Surface Street crash at 19th Avenue and McDowell, that is cleared away. All areas of that intersection back open. John Roller, KTAR News.
4: 10% chance of rain today, tomorrow, and Sunday, with the highs of 108 today, 110 tomorrow, and 109 on Sunday. 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
5: And good morning. It is 6:42. I'm LaDonna Harvey, along with Jim Sharp from the KTAR Business Center. After a hiatus lasting more than a dozen years, Canada is going to reopen its consulate office in Phoenix. Our partners at the Phoenix Business Journal say it'll open August 1st on Central Avenue, just north of Thomas. And Arizona exported, just so you know, about $2.8 billion in goods and services to Canada just last year, plus we're still pretty popular in Canada.
4: Yeah, yeah, we are. All right, check in the numbers on Wall Street. At the opening bell, we start out the day with markets mixed. The Dow's up about 45 points, which is essentially flat. The NASDAQ is down more than a half percent. It's lost 158 points. And the S&P down about a quarter percent. Down 20 points. For more money news, visit the Business Center at KTAR.com.
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5: And at 6:43, this is what you need to know right now. Maricopa County Supervisor Thomas Galvin talked about that video. It was released and showed two county recorder employees taking a ballot scanner out of an election center and then returning it a while later. Galvin told Outspoken with Bruce and Gatos that the recorder, Justin Heap, has refused to participate in a review.
4: Elon Musk set to become the world's first trillionaire today by selling shares in his SpaceX company, which does rockets and AI, and likely the biggest stock debut ever. SpaceX is raising $75 billion to help put people on Mars, send giant data centers into orbit, and take on other AI rivals.
5: A food desert in the desert. Lauren Tomlinson from St. Mary's Food Bank says there is severe food insecurity in the Navajo Nation. There are only 13 grocery stores in a 27,000 square mile area. You can text food to 62620 to donate. All our top stories just 15 minutes away. 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
7: All right, East Valley roads looking very good right now. Taking a look at the Price Freeway headed northbound off the 60 up to the 202 transition, and there's not a thing to slow you down. However, this weekend, starting tonight, the northbound side of the 101 Price Freeway going to be shut down all weekend from University up to the 202. Keep that in mind. 101 is always busy during the weekends. Alma School Road, McClintock ways to get up to the 202. This weekend. That'll be going on until Monday morning. 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John Roller, KTAR News.
5: 10% chance of rain all weekend long. Partly cloudy skies and high humidity. Temperatures between 108 and 110. 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
4: It's Confab Friday on Arizona's Morning News when we get to talk with confabulous political analyst Chuck Todd, host of the Chuck Toddcast. And this week, we need to talk about some not-so-fabulous inflation, Chuck. Up 4.2% annually last month.
5: But core inflation, what you get when you remove energy and food, which is what's killing us all, wasn't out of control. So if, as the president is signaling, a peace deal with Iran is imminent, which is it Friday? Yes, that's when we always get that news.
4: Yeah.
5: Can inflation go away fast enough for voters to forgive Republicans?
10: Boy, it's really hard, but I never have understood this idea that, well, here's the inflation number without food and gas. And you're like, okay, but that is not the way the real world works. We
4: right.
10: all actually still have to buy food and gas. Like, okay, I understand what you're saying. Look, if you look at if you talk to economists, they'll say that we're already past the point of having this economy get better in time for November, right? And that's what, if you're looking at it just on our political calendar and our political timeline, it is getting into June now. I mean, whether it's the Strait opens tomorrow, and you know, if the day ends in Y, there's rumors of an Iran deal. But if it ends tomorrow, you're still talking 3 to 6 months before sort of the supply chains get back going and all of that. And you know, this has been, whether it's fertilizer, whether it's fuel, we've seen, you know, the massive price increases in jet fuel and things like that. So it's hard to see how this gets better. But then the president said he loves inflation.
4: Right. Not the best look for him.
5: Right.
4: Right.
10: He also was talking about how excited he was about the debt the other day, too. You're just like, okay, I guess everything up is down.
4: Hmm. It doesn't sound like a traditional fiscally conservative Republican by any means.
10: No, I think that wing of the party. In fact, actually, there's a, not to get too dorky this week, but the Pew Center put out their quadrennial sort of typology report, and they noted they no longer are enough people who identify basically as the Reagan Republican to even have that as a category anymore.
4: Really?
5: Oh,
4: wow.
10: Yes.
4: Wow.
10: Yes. It is just that constituency no longer exists. It's not in the Republican Party. They call it the sort of polite right homeless wing of the party.
5: Right. See, and I call it the dead armadillo wing. It's like we're just in there in the middle of the road getting run over from left and right, and nobody can figure out, well, what do we do?
10: There's a lot of those voters in there, too. Yes.
4: Yeah, boy.
5: So let's talk a little bit about the UFC fight this weekend at the White House. We were talking to John Cohen this week, who was in National Security, Department of Homeland Security, et cetera. And he was like, if you live in Washington, D.C., you are not happy because you are not going anywhere.
10: There's like a million things happening this weekend, too, right? Like, that's like Sunday night. You know, the Nats are in town. It's a nice day. They expect 100,000 people to come for this UFC fight.
4: Mm-hmm.
10: And that's going to add a bunch of stuff. And then there's just, like I said, it's June. And in D.C., June is, tour bus season. So, you know, there's no doubt the city, and if you really want me to go on traffic rants, I'll go on traffic rants. But yes, it has been a nightmare driving around the city, in and out of the city, trying to cross the rivers. It's been terrible for the last 3 months because of all the accelerated efforts for this weekend going forward.
4: Well, and, you know, in the times that I've been to D.C., and I've been to D.C. quite a few times, you just never know when, like, a three suburban black caravan is going to put out its lights and sirens, and you're like, okay, I guess I'm getting out of the way now.
10: Well, we have the motorcades plus like 7,000 construction projects,
4: right?
10: Right, well, like that's and there's these little, and they're little things. Some of it is just, you know, stuff. Look, like everything Trump does, about 10 or 15% of what he's doing is really nice, and it's like, okay, it's nice to see that fountain working, but like the other 70% is just kind of enough already.
4: So I'm guessing you're not going to the UFC fight this weekend. Just
10: I haven't been invited. I didn't get the ticket.
4: You
10: right?
4: can go to Ellipse Park.
10: 4,000 of his closest friends, you know, that get into the South Lawn there. I just hope, you know, this. I don't think we'll have this many people on the South Lawn since Andrew Jackson. And if you want to go read about the Andrew Jackson inaugural, where he just invited everybody into the White House to get drunk and trash the place, you know, I'm looking forward to Monday morning. Let's see what happens.
5: I'm not opposed to that, by the way.
4: Yeah, we know this about you. All right. Chuck Todd there. You can find him on the Chuck Todd Cast, which you can find at thechucktoddcast.com.
5: Coming up in just a few moments, details from an officer-involved shooting in the Valley.
4: Here now is John Roller in the Valley Chevy Dealers Traffic Center.
7: Hey, we'll take it. We are holding steady. We are still Friday light and summer light on the Valley main lines. However, we have added a couple of surface street crashes in the North Valley, right at Bell Road in the I-17. Now, the I-17 not affected. This is looks to be at the underpass there. Bell Road in the I-17. Look for a crash there and also a crash in the North Valley, 28th Avenue, and Thunderbird. 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
5: High humidity and a 10% chance of rain all weekend. We'll be hovering between 108 and 110 as far as temperatures go. 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
4: Good morning, 6:55 on a Friday with Jim Sharp and LaDonna Harvey on Arizona's Morning News. And near Pinnacle Peak Road and 23rd Avenue, a suspect was shot dead in an officer-involved shooting last evening. Lillian Donahue with our TV partners at ABC 15 was there as police were investigating.
1: Police tell me that officers were trying to arrest a wanted felon before the shooting. They say a man between his 50s and 60s was wanted for a sex offense against a child. Officers used a grappler device to stop his car. That's when the officer-involved shooting happened, with the man still in the car. Now, multiple officers fired their weapons. However, police did not say if the man had any weapons on him.
4: No officers were injured in that shooting, and the area between 23rd Avenue and the I-17 was closed for several hours.
5: You know, we talk about it quite a bit during the month of June. KTAR's Outspoken with Bruce and Gatos teams up with St. Mary's Food Bank, and $1 equals 5 meals. 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Help us hit 500,000 meals. You'll be helping your friends and neighbors. You can be outspoken against hunger.
4: Which, you know, we should all be outraged against hunger, right?
5: Yes.
4: Yeah, for sure. All right, here's John Roller in the Valley Chevy Dealers Traffic Center.
7: Yeah, thank you, Jim. As you just mentioned, 23rd Avenue and Pinnacle Peak, that roadway had been shut down overnight due to that police situation. It is back open this morning if you need to get over to the I-17. Not far from there, we've got a crash at Bell Road and the I-17. Not on the main line, not slowing anything down there. And another crash in the West Valley, 28th Avenue and Thunderbird. 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Sundays at 2 p.m. right here at KTAR. John Roller, KTAR News.
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4: Coming up on Arizona's Morning News at 6, why was a voting tabulator removed during an election? A question a lot of people are asking.
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2: The Hurricanes are now one win away from hoisting the Stanley Cup. They defeated the Golden Knights behind 2 goals from Andrei Sveshnikov, final score 4-2. Game 6 will be in Las Vegas on Sunday. And the United States men's soccer team begins their World Cup trek this evening. They face Paraguay in SoFi Stadium in California. The match begins at 6. That's sports. I'm Mitch Fereldis, KTAR News.
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4: Good morning, 7 o'clock on a Friday. I'm Jim Sharp, and a long-running battle over voting continues with more controversy.
5: I'm LaDonna Harvey. That is our top story.
21: This has just been absolutely nuts and crazy.
5: A Thursday video showing two Maricopa County Recorder's Office employees taking election equipment from the county election center onto an unidentified truck and then returning it after about 50 minutes.
21: They come over and they take what is a scanning machine. The scanning machine belongs to the Board of Supervisors because, as I said, the Board of Supervisors has certain functions over elections.
22: Got it.
21: Can you imagine if the Board of Supervisors had an employee of theirs go and take something that belonged to the recorder?
5: Now, that happened during the Tempe election back in March. Maricopa County Supervisor Thomas Galvin, you just heard him right there, joined Outspoken with Bruce and Gatos, says the county recorder, Justin Heap, is, and I'm quoting, definitely not qualified and not in control of his office. Now, coming up at Arizona's Morning News at 7:15, we'll talk to Tempe City Councilman Randy Keating to talk about that video.
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23: A religious group is suing the city of Phoenix, claiming First Amendment violations. I'm Ballin Overstoles.
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7: All right, only two crashes on the board. North Valley, it looks like the westbound lanes of Bell Road right at the northbound I-17 transition ramp, right at the underpass there. Watch for a crash and slowing in that area. And another crash on the west side in the North Valley, 28th Avenue and Thunderbird. John Roller, KTAR News.
24: The calendar says monsoon season is still a few days away, but the atmosphere didn't get the memo. Moisture is surging into the valley today, so expect partly cloudy skies, a muggy feel, and a slight chance of a shower. I'm ABC 15 meteorologist Jorge Torres.
5: Right now in Glendale, it is partly sunny, 90 degrees at 7:02.
4: KTAR Eyes on the Economy. Yesterday, we admit it, we brought you the story about how gas prices are contributing to high inflation. And today we have more economic news, but this is good news, and it's on that same front. Here's Colton Krolak live in the news center with the good news.
25: Yeah, finally some relief at the pump. Arizona statewide average has dropped 14 cents in the last week to 4.46 a gallon, and it's the third week in a row of cheaper gas across the country, according to AAA. Comes at a good time, too, amid the busy travel season. However, Arizona is still one of the top 10 most expensive states to fill up. There's the bad news. California, the most expensive at $5.80 a gallon, and Arkansas, the cheapest at $3.74. Live in the news center, Colton Krolak, KTAR News.
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5: Governor Katie Hobbs joined Outspoken with Bruce and Gatos yesterday for a wide-ranging conversation.
26: Governor Katie Hobbs says a priority of hers is making sure that data centers work for Arizonans, not the other way around.
27: We have to make sure that data centers are utilizing water efficiently and sustainably and not taking it away from other uses that are as critical.
26: She says the consulting communities that live near data centers is critical. Kellen Shover, KTAR News.
5: You can watch that full conversation with the governor on the KTAR YouTube channel.
28: A plain out violation of the free exercise of religion clause.
4: The city of Phoenix is being sued over its crackdown on park use by a local religious volunteer group.
23: Every Thursday, a group of Christian volunteers known as St. Herman's Table goes to Cave Creek Park and shares meals with about two dozen people experiencing homelessness. However, new city rules now limit when and where those events can occur, though for now, a federal judge has ordered the city of Phoenix to allow the group to continue continue distributing food. Attorney Stephen McFarland argues the city is violating free exercise of religion.
28: Discretion for government officials to pick and choose who they're going to favor. The classic way government does that is by providing discretionary exemptions, and that's exactly what is going on.
23: In a statement, the city of Phoenix argues the ordinance does not make any distinction based on religion, and the policy is an effective tool to regulate parks. Ballin Overstoles, KTAR News.
6: Eyes on Education.
5: Arizona Talks is launching the Civic Action Network.
9: During the nonprofit's launch event this week, students showcased their speech and debate skills, with Milo Coleman, an incoming senior at McClintock High School, giving a 10-minute speech about quick fix cures to larger issues. Coleman said with the rise of technology, having space for civil conversations and debates is essential.
10: It's made things so stale. I mean, we've seen a rise of the same exact phrases being said, so it makes everything so much more homogenous. And I think that that's super important in speech and debate, because to be good in speech and debate, you need to differentiate yourself from the pack.
9: The goal of the new initiative is to get community support to help fund new speech and debate teams and support already existing teams with travel and tournament costs. Shira Tanzer, KTAR News.
6: KTAR News. Water Watch.
4: Southern Arizona nut tree growers are trying to prevent new agriculture from tapping the aquifer.
11: Cochise County growers petitioned for an irrigation non-expansion in the San Simon Valley 9 months ago. Pecan and pistachio farmer Calvin Allred says he's been growing nut trees in Bowie for more than 20 years, but is worried new irrigation is depleting the aquifer.
12: The water gets a lot more expensive as the water table goes down. Eventually, some of the older wells that aren't as deep will have to be replaced, which is extremely expensive.
11: Allred and the Environmental Defense Fund have filed a friend of the court brief on a different INA case in the Hualapai Valley near Kingman after a lower court ruled the Arizona Department of Water Resources bypassed the rulemaking process to designate that INA. Heidi Hommel, KTAR News.
5: You might have seen some sprinkles this morning. You might have a little extra luck because the National Weather Service meteorologist Ryan Worley says there's really only a small chance of rain for parts of the valley.
13: Most areas are not going to see rain, but you could run into a couple of raindrops this morning. Again, most areas won't see rain.

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1: All right, the rollout this Friday morning has been rather smooth. We're holding steady. We are Friday light. We are summer light right now. Eastbound I-10, you've got only light slowing. Starting right around 91st Avenue, coming off the 101 transition ramp, and not bad at all the way into downtown Phoenix. About 16 minutes on your right in. Southbound 51, coming in from the North Valley, about 9 minutes from Shea Boulevard down to the Mini Stack. And the East Valley, you've been quiet all morning. We do have a couple of surface street crashes. One in the North Valley right at the underpass, Bell Road and the I-17. Watch for medical units on the scene there. And a crash at 28th Avenue and Thunderbird. John Roller, KTAR News.
0: Well, you could see some sprinkles. Tiny 10% chance of rain around the valley through the weekend. Higher humidity is going to make it feel hotter. Today's high 108, 110 Saturday, 109 Sunday. 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
2: 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And

0: From the KTAR Business Center, a long-planned mixed-use tower near Phoenix's Roosevelt Row District has officially received preliminary approval. Our partners at the Phoenix Business Journal tell us the 21-story high-rise will have 320 rental units, also four levels of parking, 5,000 square feet of retail, and amenity spaces.
1: All right, checking the latest numbers on Wall Street. We're still awaiting the first trade from SpaceX, but it's priced out in its IPO at $135 a share. What's happening on the rest of the markets? Well, we'll tell you. We are up on the Dow by 199, up 17 on the S&P, and up 18 on the NASDAQ. Methinks people are holding their breath. For more money news, visit the Business Center at KTAR.com.
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0: At 7:12, this is what you need to know right now. Maricopa County Supervisor Thomas Galvin joined Outspoken with Bruce and Gatos to talk about a video showing two recorder's office employees removing a ballot tabulator during the Tempe election in March. We'll get a Tempe City Councilman's reaction to that video coming up in just moments.
1: Arizona in the top 10 for new solar capacity in Q1. A new report by the Solar Energy Industries Association says our state has the fourth highest solar capacity in the nation.
0: President Trump anticipating a significant weekend. The World Cup returns to the U.S. today, which is something that Trump helped secure. On Sunday, it's his 80th birthday. He hosts a UFC fight night at the White House, and today he says the U.S. and Iran might reach a deal to end a three-month-old war. All of our top stories are just 15 minutes away. 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
3: Only two crashes in the North Valley, close to the I-17, but not on the I-17. We've got a crash at the underpass there, Bell Road in the I-17. Westbound lanes restricted there. And on the westbound side of the I-17, heading eastbound, we've got a crash right at 28th Avenue and Thunderbird. If you are trying to get over to the southbound side of the I-17, heads up for a crash there as well. John Roller, KTAR News.
0: 10% chance of rain today, tomorrow, and Sunday, with a high of 108 today, 110 tomorrow, and 109 on Sunday. 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
1: Following the release of a video showing county recorder employees removing a tabulation machine from the county's tabulation and election center during a Tempe election, Tempe City Councilman Randy Keating is demanding something from the recorder's office.
0: And he joins us now on Arizona's Morning News to tell us what that is. Councilman, thanks for getting up early with us. Before telling us what you want from the recorder's office, would you tell us what your initial reaction was to seeing that video?
4: Well, my initial reaction was just I was completely stunned. I mean, we're talking about removing a tabulation machine, appears to be tampering with what are presumed to be ballots while an election is being decided. And that election ended up being razor thin. So his actions certainly draw a lot of concern and raise a lot of questions. What I would like is a full and transparent investigation into what exactly he thought he was doing when he did something like that. Where did the machine go? Was it tampered with? Were ballots removed? Were those ballots counted? Whose ballots were they? Were they notified? There's all kinds of questions here that the county recorder needs to be accountable for.
1: Has anybody said anything from the recorder's office as to, we were just giving it a quick fix or anything about that machine? Any answers?
4: Well, not to me. I mean, this has been like an ongoing Twitter feud for some time between the Board of Supervisors and the county recorder that no one's really following. Like, I'm a politician. I'm an insider, and I'm not even paying attention to it. But now it's spilled out into real life. And unfortunately for the county recorder, it's spilled out into Tempe life and therefore my life. And I'm going to keep demanding answers until we find out what exactly his thought process was and what exactly happened during that time when that tabulation machine was taken from the building and is unaccounted for.
0: I know you're asking that they preserve any files, that there's going to be a public records request on the way, and this anticipation of litigation. So is there any talk about the city of Tempe or any of the candidates that were involved in that election that was going on at the time of that tabulator's removal suing?
4: I'll say this. I have put in a public records request, and we have put in a demand letter to make sure that they're keeping all records related to this incident. And we're keeping all options open. The city of Tempe has not had that discussion yet, but certainly we're waiting for the rest of the facts to come out and see what exactly happened. And it's definitely not off the table. This is an unprecedented act of, frankly, election tampering. And we are the client in this relationship with the county recorder. The city of Tempe pays the county a significant amount of money to administer our elections. And for him to go in there and take the action that he took, send in a subordinate to take the action that he took, didn't he even have the courage to do it himself. That's a significant concern for the city of Tempe and the people that vote in the city of Tempe.
1: All right. We are talking with Tempe City Council member Randy Keating about this footage that's shown that seems to be pretty troubling. Equipment removed during an active March election in Tempe, and now legal action to try to protect democracy. What kind of legal action, I mean, is there? The city of Tempe pays Justin Heap, the recorder's office, to administer this. What is your recourse?
4: That I'm not sure. You know, I'm not a lawyer. My main concern right now is making sure that the records of the event, the ballots, if there were ballots removed or tampered with, whose were they? Were they counted? Were they rejected? Why? I want to make sure that all those records are kept so there can be a deep investigation. There can be an audit of what happened. And if necessary, if there is a criminal act here, those that participated, those that ordered this act, should be held accountable.
0: In this ongoing dispute between the Board of Supervisors and the County Recorder's Office, headed by Justin Heap, do you take a side in any of this? I mean, this is primarily, there's only one Democratic member of the Board of Supervisors, so this is primarily a fight between Republicans. Do you take a side in any of this?
4: You know, usually, as I said earlier, this is not something that the average person is really paying attention to.
0: Right.
4: You know, so now in the last day and last couple of hours, I should say, I've really become familiar with it. And it seems to be just a pattern of behavior for the county recorder. This is a guy who primaried a sitting recorder, a respected recorder, based on electioneer grifting, was swept into office based on that. I'm sure got there and realized, oh, wow, there's no there. So now he has to perform in these publicity stunts to keep those people off his back. And I wish the county recorder would realize that the bots and activists on Twitter are not the body politic. They're not who elected him, and they're not who's paying his paycheck. It is the voters that sent him to that office, and he needs to do his job, put down his cell phone, tell his staff to stop tweeting, and get to work, because this is an outrageous dereliction of duty. And unfortunately for Mr. Heap and whoever else participated, that dereliction of duty is now directly affecting the city that I represent, and I'm mad as hell about it.
1: Out of curiosity and really quickly, because we are almost out of time, do we know who the people were that took that machine out? I mean, we have names.
0: One was the spokesperson, I know that.
4: Yeah, I mean, it's been reported. And again, my big concern is, as an elected leader, you know when the S is going to hit the fan, that it's up to you to take that action. I don't send staff into a hostile room to speak for me. I don't send the city or any other surrogate to go do something that I wouldn't do myself. If Mr. Heap felt so concerned about that tabulator, he should have had the courage to go take it himself. And now, unfortunately, he may have implicated someone that just works for him, someone that's collecting a paycheck to support his or her family. And to me, that is a complete and utter a lack of leadership, an embarrassing lack of leadership or courage.
0: All right. Thank you so much, Councilman. That is Tempe Councilmember Randy Keating talking about this tabulation machine being removed from the Maricopa County Tabulation and Election Center during the Tempe March election.
1: Coming up on Arizona's Morning News, if you've got a flight out of town, you might want to check because there's been some bad weather.
0: Here now is John Roller in the Valley Chevy Dealers Traffic Center.
3: All right. Thank you very much. Valley Main Lines holding steady. We are Friday light and summer light. We do have a couple of crashes. crashes in the North Valley, not far from one another, right at the I-17 and Bell Road. Watch for a crash there at the underpass. And on the westbound side of I-17, just south of there, we've got a crash at 28th Avenue and Thunderbird. 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
1: 10% chance of rain today, tomorrow, and Sunday. It's going to make it muggy, and it's not going to mitigate the heat at all. 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
11: Gatos, and what does Governor Katie Hobbs say about the controversial removal of a Maricopa County ballot scanner? Is this sketchy? You'll hear her answer. Outspoken with Bruce and Gatos. We start up at 2, and you can catch us on the KTAR YouTube channel.
0: 7:25 on a Friday. Happy Friday. That the storms that roared across parts of the Midwest, leaving hundreds of thousands without power, also made a mess for a lot of air travelers.
12: At Chicago's O'Hare Airport, flights brought to a standstill after a ground stop was issued. Well, at Midway, air traffic controllers forced to evacuate.
13: There's a tornado warning for the airport. It's supposed to be here in 10 minutes or so. We're evacuating this hour.
12: Nationwide, more than 1,500 flights canceled and thousands more delayed.
0: That is ABC's Sophie Flay.
1: Now let's take a look at those roads. A Friday ride live in the Valley Chevy Dealers Traffic Center.
3: Yeah, and so far it has been Friday light and summer light, LaDonna. Not too much to slow you down. We do have a little bit of volume building on the southbound I-17. Starting right at Northern Avenue, it's not bad. And that stays with you down to Bethany Home Road. Then you break free and you are good to go into downtown Phoenix. Eastbound I-10 right now about 19 minutes on your ride in. And two surface street crashes this morning. Bell Road right at the underpass of the I-17 on the northbound ramp side there. And 28th Avenue and Thunderbird, look for a crash there as well. John Roller, KTAR News.
0: 10% chance of rain today, tomorrow, and Sunday. High today, 108. Tomorrow, 110, 109 on Sunday. 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
14: The Diamondbacks' trip down to South Beach was not a fun one. They were swept by the Marlins in Miami and shut out in back-to-back games. Final score yesterday, 2-0. They start a new series this evening in Cincinnati against the Reds. First pitch is at 4:10 and can be heard on Arizona Sports 98.7 FM. And the Mercury lost for the 10th time this young season. The Wings blew them out in Dallas 85-70 behind Paige Becker's 31 points. That's sports. I'm Mitch Fereldis, KTAR News.
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1: Good morning. It's 7:30, and a video has escalated the fight between the County Board of Supervisors and the County Recorder. I'm LaDonna Harvey.
0: And I'm Jim Sharp. That is our top story.
22: This has just been absolutely nuts and crazy.
0: That is Maricopa County Supervisor Thomas Galvin after a video was released showing two County Recorder employees moving a ballot scanner out of the Tabulation and Election Center during a Tempe election.
2: Thomas Galvin joined Outspoken with Bruce and Gatos Thursday, just days after County Recorder Justin Heap filed an emergency motion for the courts to intervene against what he says is targeting election workers. Galvin maintains that Heap has had multiple opportunities to clear things up.
22: He keeps complaining about all this. There was an HR investigation that was immediately conducted by the county. Him and his office, Justin Heap, refused to participate in the HR investigation into this incident.
2: Despite the conflict between the Board of Supervisors and the recorder, Galvin remains optimistic on this year's elections in Arizona.
22: I'm not worried anyone's going to rig an election, because let me tell you, it's really hard to rig an election, even if you wanted to. And frankly, if you try to, you're going to get caught.
2: Brandon King, KTAR News.
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4: Today we have more economic news, but this time it's good. I'm Colton Krolak.
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3: All right, we have cleared away the two surface street crashes in the North Valley. All roadways are looking very good. Right now, we are Friday light on the main lines as well. However, want to give you a heads up, we have another full closure this weekend, all weekend. Southbound State Route 51 going to be closed between Indian School Road and the I-10. Again, that'll be closed until Monday morning. John Roller, KTAR News.
5: Moisture is on the move and monsoon season hasn't even officially begun. Today turns partly cloudy and humid by valley standards with a slight chance of a shower and a high still hot at 108. I'm ABC 15 meteorologist Jorge Torres.
0: At 7:32, it's 89 degrees in Mesa.
1: KTAR Eyes on the Economy. You've needed a break, and now filling up your tank is hurting a little bit less than it was. Colton Krolak is live with that story.
4: Yeah, while inflation's three-year high has been largely due to gas prices, there's some hope that that won't last. Gas prices around the country have fallen for the third straight week, including in Arizona, where prices have dropped more than 35 cents since a month ago, according to AAA. However, at $4.46 a gallon, Arizona has the seventh most expensive fuel in the nation. California comes in at the highest at $5.80, and Arkansas the cheapest at $3.74 a gallon. Live in the news center, Colton Krolak, KTAR News.
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24: I think we can all feel proud about this budget.
0: That is Governor Katie Hobbs exclusively talking with Outspoken with Bruce and Gatos, saying we should feel good about the recently passed state budget.
24: At the end of the day, this agreement works for Arizonans. It continues to deliver on the Arizona promise of opportunity, security, and freedom, including ensuring that there's not a shortfall with our public schools.
0: Hobbs says she hopes Prop 123, which is, of course, a proposition that funds schools, can be revisited and renewed in the future. You can watch the full conversation with Governor Hobbs on the KTAR YouTube channel.
1: Well, we do have a tiny chance of rain this morning, but it's not really going to bring us any relief, especially from those triple digit temperatures. National Weather Service meteorologist Ryan Worley says raindrops might even evaporate before they hit the ground.
25: As we head through the next several days, our high temperatures are not going to be impacted much by this setup, as we're still calling for afternoon highs around 107 to around 110 or so.
1: And higher humidity. Woo! The current 10% chance of rain is going to hang out through the early hours of the weekend, but most valley residents really don't expect to see anything.
0: No. By the way, the monsoon doesn't officially start till Monday, but coming up in less than 10 minutes, we're going to tell you how to survive that change in our weather.
26: You know, the city council's got to have something better to do.
0: A City of Phoenix policy requiring organizations get permission to share food in parks has spurred a lawsuit. Attorney Steve McFarland is representing local Christian volunteer group St. Herman's Table, and he argues the restrictions violate the First Amendment because events where food is shared, like family gatherings, are allowed with less regulation than religious acts of charity.
26: That kind of distinction over motivation is just a plain out violation of the free exercise of religion clause in the First Amendment.
0: A federal judge has ordered the City of Phoenix to allow the volunteer group to continue distributing food for now. The city argues the ordinance does not make distinctions based on religion and says a park use regulation is needed.
1: Speaking of food, St. Mary's Food Bank says that there is a food insecurity issue in the Navajo Nation.
27: Lauren Tomlinson from the St. Mary's Food Bank tells Outspoken with Bruce and Gatos that people are going hungry in the Navajo Nation.
28: People are driving an hour and a half to be able to get food for their families. If they're not able to do that, then they're reliant on gas stations. And those gas stations have milk for a gallon of milk for $12, which is not affordable for anyone.
27: The St. Mary's Food Bank is helping distribute food to families in the Navajo Nation. You can donate by texting the word food to 620-620. Every $1 you donate helps provide 5 meals to those in need. Skyler Love, KTAR News.
0: Solar energy capacity made up 61% of new power added to the grid nationwide in the first quarter, despite federal policy challenges.
6: The report by Solar Energy Industries Association, or SEIA, shows Arizona was in the top 10 for new solar capacity in Q1 and has the fourth most total solar capacity in the nation at almost 12,000 megawatts, or enough solar to power more than 1.75 million homes. SEIA Senior Vice President of Policy, Sean Gallagher, tells KTAR, the solar industry is still growing, but not by as much as it was last year.
7: Since last July, the administration in Washington has effectively blocked the permitting of new solar projects. So solar projects that are ready to go are having difficulty receiving their permits to construct or operate from the feds.
6: Heidi Hommel, KTAR News.
1: More than 100 days after her disappearance, a new team of volunteers in Mexico has been looking for the remains of Nancy Guthrie. That's TV host Savannah Guthrie's mom. The Buscando Corazones collective says they received an anonymous tip claiming that her remains are in an area known as Mariposa near the U.S.-Mexico border. The group thus far has not found any evidence pointing to Guthrie's whereabouts.
0: Coming up, monsoon officially starts Monday. If you're new to the Valley, we're going to fill you in on what experts say you need to know to survive the monsoon.
1: First, let's go to the roads live in the Valley Chevy Dealers Traffic Center with John Roller.
3: All right, it hasn't been a bad Friday drive-in at all anywhere in the Valley. Right now, I'm taking a look at the eastbound 10 right as you approach the 202 transition, and a little more volume and a little slow and go to about 51st Avenue, then moderate slowing into downtown Phoenix, about 23 minutes on your right in. Southbound 51 coming in from the North Valley, a very smooth sailing from you, about 9, 10 minutes from Shea Boulevard down to the mini stack, and the southbound I-17 looking good as well, about 12 minutes from Cactus down to the stack. East Valley, you've been quiet all morning. 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John Roller, KTAR News.
1: We have about a 10% chance of rain all weekend long. 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
0: 7:41 on Friday morning with Jim Sharp and LaDonna Harvey on Arizona's Morning News. Thanks for listening. 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
1: Wow, that is a lot of money. All right, taking a look at the markets. We are a little over, 40 minutes into trade? No, almost an hour into trading, an hour and 10 minutes. 255 is what we're up on the Dow, 13 on the S&P. We're still down 17 on the NASDAQ. For more money news, visit the Business Center at KTAR.com. Did you see me try to work out the math in my head right
0: yes,
1: there?
0: Yes, I did.
1: I was like, ooh, wait, I'm mapping again.
16: News flash.
0: At 7:42, this is what you need to know right now. Maricopa County Supervisor Thomas Galvin talking about the video showing two county recorder employees moving a ballot scanner out of the election center during a Tempe election. Galvin told Outspoken with Bruce and Gatos the recorder has refused to participate in a review of that incident.
1: President Trump is nominating Jay Clayton, the U.S. Attorney for Southern District of New York and a former SEC chairman, as the Director of National Intelligence.
0: Elon Musk set to become the world's first trillionaire today, selling shares in his rocket company and AI company, SpaceX, and likely the biggest stock debut ever. It's raising $75 billion to help put people on Mars and giant data centers into orbit and take on AI rivals. All of our top stories are just 15 minutes away. 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
1: 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John Roller is live in the Valley Chevy Dealers Traffic Center.
3: Well, another sign that the monsoon might be approaching is the snakes come out of hiding. I've got more snake removal calls, and I do crashes on the board right now. It's been an easy ride in this morning. Those two surface street crashes in the North Valley, Bell Road and the I-17, that has cleared away. Same thing with a crash at 28th Avenue and Thunderbird on the west side of the I-17. Southbound I-17 looking very good coming into downtown Phoenix this morning. Right now about 13 minutes from Cactus into the stack, and the westbound 60. Just took a look at that through the Broadway curve, clear sailing all the way over to the split. 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
1: We are looking at a 10% chance of rain for today, tomorrow, and Sunday. So all weekend long, highs between 108 and 110 and a little bit high humidity too. So that's going to make it a little rougher. 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
0: If you are new to Arizona, you should know that the monsoon officially starts on Monday, and you should know how to survive this major change in our weather. By the way, the three wettest days in Phoenix history occurred during the monsoon, including September 8th, 2014, the wettest day, when 3 1/3 inches fell at the official rain gauge at Sky Harbor. Other parts of the valley saw 5 inches, and wind is something else that can be a big, big problem.
1: One of the things you have to worry about is something you might have seen on the national news before you came here. those big old dust storms.
0: Yeah, these can be miles wide, as much as 2 miles high, swallowing everything in their path. And these walls of dust can make for some incredibly dangerous driving conditions. In fact, the Arizona Department of Transportation always sends out some tips called pull aside, stay alive, and our traffic guy, John Roller, has some suggestions on this.
3: Yeah, and if you are new to the Valley and you've never come across a windstorm and a dust storm, the visibility can drop very quickly. So here's what you need to do. If you can slow down and pull completely off the roadway and turn your lights off. Reason for that is you don't want people to follow behind you. Now, once you pull off to the side of the road and turn your lights off, take your foot off the brake, but set your emergency brake so you can make sure that the car is stable in the high winds. But again, you want to pull off to the side of the road completely, turn your lights off, and put your emergency brake on. Take your foot off the brakes. Mm.
1: Now, let's talk a little bit about flooded washes and roadways. We have a stupid motorist law in Arizona, basically. Can you explain what that is?
3: Well, I'll tell you. The stupid motorist law came about when people were going around the barricades in these flooded washes. And again, as you approach these washes, you're like, this is shallow. I can get through this. Well, it can turn deadly, and it can turn deadly quickly. So do not go around the barricades. If you do, and the fire department has to either lift you out of that wash or save you from the rushing waters, it could cost you fines up to $2,000. So if you come up on a wash with water, turn around, go around.
0: Good advice. Thanks a lot, John. John will be back in a second, by the way, with our current conditions, which are dry, but getting moister. So what if a power pole gets knocked over during a monsoon storm and you end up with a power line in your front yard or your driveway? I think most of us know to avoid that and call 911. But what if the power line falls on your car? That's something that doesn't seem like, what you're supposed to do is something that doesn't seem like a very good idea.
1: Right. So Clint Bragg is the senior safety specialist at SRP and told Jorge Torres over at ABC 15, if one does fall on your car, stay in your car. Because your vehicle is insulated. It's got those 4 rubber tires on the road. It's going to protect you. Stay inside and call 911. Now, there is one exception, and that is if the car catches fire or, you've got smoke coming into your cabin, then you need to get out. But how you do it matters a lot.
0: Yeah, and it's going to feel very silly.
1: Yeah.
0: He says you want to jump from the vehicle. Not as far as you can, just far enough so you're not still touching the vehicle. Then you keep your feet together and you hop. Yes, you literally do a bunny hop until you get 30 feet away, and then you can walk to safety.
1: I will bunny hop. No, I don't care what you think of me. I will look like a big old rabbit.
0: If it means I don't get fried. Yeah. You know, I'll bunny hop like Bugs Bunny so I don't look like Bugs Bunny when he gets shocked, and you can see a skeleton in the background.
1: Yeah, that is not a thing. So stay in the car unless there is smoke or active fire. If you absolutely have to get out, that's what you do. Otherwise, just, sit tight.
0: I'm down with that advice. Absolutely. Although I have to admit, while I'm sitting tight, I'll also be freaking out at the same time. There's an electrical cord running across the front of my car. Yeah. It is 7:49 now on Arizona's Morning News.
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0: 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Let's see what's going on with John Roller. He's in the Valley Chevy Dealers Traffic Center.
3: Well, not a whole lot, Jim. It's been a very pleasant ride in, no matter what part of the valley you're driving in at. We did clear away the earlier crashes in the North Valley, Bell Road and the I-17. Same thing with that crash at 28th Avenue and Thunderbird, which is right near the I-17. We have added one new crash in Chandler this morning at Alma School Road and Willis. 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John Roller, KTAR News.
0: We are looking at a slight chance of rain all weekend, even though the monsoon doesn't officially start until Monday. We're going to see some rising humidity. Everybody's favorite when it's 108 outside, which is the predicted high for today. 110 tomorrow, 109 on Sunday. Triple digit heat, zero stress. 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Mike Broomhead here on a Friday morning. This is a very special Friday to me because I'm getting ready to get out of here for about a week or so.
15: Good.
0: That's it. I knew you'd be happy about that. It's like, I don't have to put up with Sharp for a week. That's awesome, man. But
15: I was wondering why LaDonna was smiling all morning.
0: More details on a possible Iran deal, because the president is saying this could be done by the weekend. But is it just me? I don't think I'm the only person that feels like there are a lot of folks out there, boy who cried wolf kind of a scenario.
7: With him?
0: Yeah.
7: No, I just think you're dealing with people that are liars, and they've been doing this for decades, and the delay tactics and let's talk. And I think they have no choice. I think, I don't know if it's going to be this weekend, but when he listed all the other nations that were on board yesterday with this and that are involved in this, I think it's going to happen sooner rather than later. It may not be this weekend, but I don't think they have a choice. And I don't think they were going to do anything until we put them in a position where they didn't have a choice.
0: Right. Yeah. The Iranians are not known for being very cooperative,
7: yeah,
0: unless they're forced to cooperate, unless they're voluntold.
7: Yeah, exactly. And the threat of us taking Karg Island, I think, is a massive threat to them because of what it does to the possibility of them distributing or shipping any of their oil. So I just think that hanging over their head, the fact that they have no response to anything we're doing has put them in that position. And I hope there's no more fighting. I hope this goes smoothly. I like to see the oil markets doing what they're going in the right direction for a change. We'll see.
0: So what's interesting is a little earlier today, we had Tempe City Councilman Randy Keating on the air, and he basically said, stuff's getting real now in this tabulator situation. The tabulator situation with the county recorder's office, the scanner being moved.
7: Yeah.
0: Yeah. The scanner being moved from the tabulation center,
7: right.
0: Tabulation and election center. And there's the possibility that the city of Tempe or maybe some candidates who were involved in this election might end up suing the recorder's office.
7: This has been a big concern of mine for a while with this battle with the Board of Supervisors. Two separate incidents here, by the way. But you're right. If I were a candidate for candidates, you worked in that world too. Mm-hmm. It's a hard thing to run for office. It gets ugly. You're asking people for money. You're not around your family. It's hours and hours and hours. If I had questions about the legitimacy of the election and I was not the winner, what would you do? You invest your life in this for such a long time. You know,
0: and these were, as the councilman pointed out, these were razor thin margins in this city council election in Tempe. So, man, the plot thickens. And he's saying it's gone from something that a lot of people are like, you know what? I don't really know what they're fighting about.
7: Right.
0: And now all of a sudden it's like, oh, that's what they're fighting about. And boy, that's what happened now, especially with the video coming out. Also coming up on the Mike Broomhead show, the Arizona budget is going to be signed by the governor, it looks like, very soon. So where does all that stand?
7: Yeah, and I think the fascinating thing about this is there are members of her party that are not happy with some of the concessions that she made. But if it's going to work for Arizona, there were cuts across the board. Tax cuts went into place for people. The thing that concerns a lot of people are, do we have the money we need to have all of the state agencies perform well? DPS is one I've always asked about. I don't think we're taking care of public safety enough, but everybody's going to have to take a little bite of the sandwich, you know?
0: Yeah. It's the you know what sandwich, right?
7: Yeah.
0: So, because you were explaining to me what DPS needs yesterday off the air. You're explaining to me what DPS needs and what DPS is not getting.
7: Yeah.
0: And it's pretty significant.
7: You know, I last I looked, and I'm going to go, there's more to look at it now that it's finalized. But the idea that we've not built a building or remodeled anything for DPS in 30 years is shocking to me. I've talked about these videos for a long time. If you go up in northern Arizona, they don't have any central heater air conditioning. So they're working with space heaters in the wintertime in northern Arizona.
0: That's crazy.
7: They are, they're phlebotomists. The troopers are. When there's a blood draw for a DUI, they do it. They are storing biological evidence in refrigerators next to their lunches in trailers.
0: Crazy. Yeah. All right. That's all coming up with Mike Broomhead. LaDonna Harvey's got a KTAR news expansion in 60 seconds, and I'll see you in a week.
7: These great nights we're having with the cool air, you want to open all of your doors and windows, but you know you can't because you have those flimsy screens and that's the only protection you have from the outside world. 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
1: Good morning. It's 8 o'clock. I'm LaDonna Harvey.
20: This has just been absolutely nuts and crazy.
1: That's Maricopa County Supervisor Thomas Galvin, who joined Outspoken with Bruce and Gatos on Thursday after a video was released that furthered the controversy between the board and the county recorder, Justin Heap.
20: Two recorder employees take out a machine, roll it down a ramp outside, load it up into a pickup truck. That pickup truck does not have Maricopa County markings on it. That is a civilian pickup truck, and they drive away with it.
1: The machine in question was a ballot tabulator removed during the March Tempe election. Galvin says the employees were seen with white envelopes as well. He says he does not know what was in those envelopes. Now let's go to John Roller live in the Valley Chevy Dealers Traffic Center.
3: All right. Thank you very much, LaDonna. Well, all morning, the Valley main lines have held steady. We are Friday light and we are summer light as well. Not too much to slow you down as far as the main lines are concerned. However, I am now just getting word we may have a crash southbound I-17 at Desert Drive in the North Valley. We'll take a closer look at that. Also in Chandler, watch for a crash on the school road and Willis. 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
21: Monsoon season hasn't even started yet, but moisture is already surging into the valley. Look for a partly cloudy, humid day by our desert standards with a stray shower and topping out at 108. I'm ABC 15 meteorologist Jorge Torres.
1: Right now it's 91 degrees in Mesa at 802. KTAR Eyes on the Economy. Yesterday, we brought you the story about how gas prices have been contributing to high inflation. Well, today we have some good news on that front. Colton Krolak is live with more.
22: Yeah, finally some relief at the pump. Arizona's statewide average has dropped 14 cents in the last week to $4.48 a gallon, and it's the third week in a row of cheaper gas across the country, according to AAA, and it comes at a good time amid the busy travel season. However, Arizona is still one of the 10 top most expensive states to fill up. California, the most expensive at $5.80 a gallon, and Arkansas, the cheapest at $3.74. Live in the news center, Colton Krolak, KTAR News.
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1: The governor joined Outspoken with Bruce and Gatos yesterday for a wide-ranging conversation. They talked budget and data centers.
23: Governor Katie Hobbs says a priority of hers is making sure that data centers work for Arizonans, not the other way around.
24: We have to make sure that data centers are utilizing water efficiently and sustainably and not taking it away from other uses that are as critical.
23: She says the consulting communities that live near data centers is critical. Kellen Shover, KTAR News.
1: 803 in the city of Phoenix is being sued in relation to new rules that restrict food sharing in parks.
25: You know, the city council's got to have something better to do.
26: A policy now in effect in Phoenix requiring organizations to get permission from the city to share food in its parks spurred the new lawsuit. Attorney Stephen McFarland is representing local Christian volunteer group St. Herman's Table. He argues the restrictions unfairly prevent religious organizations from taking part in acts of charity and violate the First Amendment.
25: Core issue is whether the government can distinguish among its citizens in terms of their allowing access to a public park based on the motivations of the users.
26: A federal judge has ordered the city of Phoenix to allow the volunteer group to continue distributing food for now. The city argues the ordinance does not make distinctions based on religion and say a park use regulation is needed. Ballin Overstoles, KTAR News.
6: Eyes on Education.
1: A new statewide initiative is working to get more high school students involved in both speech and debate.
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4: 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Shira Tanzer, KTAR News.
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1: Some southern Arizona nut tree growers want to prevent new agriculture from tapping the aquifer.
9: Cochise County growers petitioned for an irrigation non-expansion in the San Simone Valley 9 months ago. Pecan and pistachio farmer Calvin Allred says he's been growing nut trees in Bowie for more than 20 years, but is worried new irrigation is depleting the aquifer.
10: The water gets a lot more expensive as the water table goes down. Eventually, some of the older wells that aren't as deep will have to be replaced, which is extremely expensive.
9: Allred and the Environmental Defense Fund have filed a friend of the court brief on a different INA case in the Hualapai Valley near Kingman after a lower court ruled the Arizona Department of Water Resources bypassed the rulemaking process to designate that INA. Heidi Hommel, KTAR News.
1: For more water stories, just head to KTAR.com. Arizona has the fourth highest solar capacity in the nation at nearly 12,000 megawatts, according to a new report by the Solar Energy Industries Association. Senior Vice President of Policy Sean Gallagher says that's enough to power more than 1.75 million Arizona homes.
11: In the first quarter of this year, Arizona added 337 megawatts of new solar capacity. That's the eighth most of all states in the quarter.
1: Gallagher says, but he believes solar is the most affordable energy resource that can quickly be deployed. He says the industry is not growing as fast as it should because of a slowdown in permitting for

0: $1 you donate helps to provide 5 meals to those in need. It's 8:07. 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
1: Well, for the first time this morning, we are seeing signs of a buildup in the drive into Phoenix. Looks like we have a crash just to the east of the stack on the eastbound side of I-10, right near 19th Avenue, where you transition from the northbound I-17 to get into downtown. And on the east side, westbound Loop 202, Red Mountain Freeway, looks like we've got a crash right near 24th Street. Of course, that's as you approach the mini stack. Southbound I-17 in the North Valley, we've got a crash off to the left. Looks to be fairly minor right near Sonoran Desert Drive. And in Chandler this morning, we do have a crash at Alma School Road in Willis. Willis is just south of the 2 Santan Freeway. 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
0: We have a 10% chance of rain for the next 3 days as we get all the way through Sunday with an increase in humidity as well. We're looking at highs between 108 and 110 all 3 days, and then we should be back to sunny skies by Monday. 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Is it really just that dang phone? Arizona has had now one full school year with classroom phone limits in place, aiming to improve students' attention. So, has it worked? ABC's parenting reporter Bethany Braun Silva tells Arizona's Morning News it might take a little time to see some changes reflected in test scores.
2: In Florida, a study found academic gains after schools had time to adjust to the ban. And experts say it's important to remember that changes in school culture often happen faster than changes in academic outcomes, though we could see some positive ones.
0: She says overall, daily phone bans have been shown to reduce distractions and social stress on students. KTAR eyes on the economy. If political candidates are hoping some positive economic news can boost their election chances, they might be out of luck. This is according to political analyst Chuck Todd, who tells Arizona's Morning News.
3: If you talk to economists, they'll say that we're already past the point of having this economy get better in time for November.
0: Todd says even if the Strait of Hormuz is open tomorrow, it could still take 3 to 6 months to get the supply chain back to normal.
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0: This just into the KTAR News Center. If there was any room for doubt, it looks like there isn't any more. A federal judge has indefinitely blocked President Trump's $1.8 billion anti-weaponization fund. This, however, comes after the administration says it's really already scrapped the plans for the fund after facing backlash from within the Republican Party. The judge says the fund is blocked until further notice and gave the parties a week to negotiate a deal for acting U.S. Attorney General Todd Blanche to submit a sworn declaration that the administration will not revive the fund. Get breaking news notifications right to your phone by downloading the KTAR News app. And for more, go to KTAR.com. From the KTAR Business Center, after a hiatus lasting more than a dozen years, the government of Canada is set to reopen its consulate in Phoenix. Our partners at the Phoenix Business Journal say it'll open August 1st on Central Avenue, just north of Thomas. Arizona exports $2.8 billion in goods and services to Canada. And a long-planned mixed-use tower near Phoenix Roosevelt Row has officially received preliminary approval. Our partners at the Phoenix Business Journal say the 21-story high-rise would comprise 320 rental units on a 1.6-acre parcel. The building will also have 4 levels of parking, 5,000 square foot of retail, and amenity spaces as well. Checking the latest numbers, we are looking at positive territory for all three indices. We're up 113 on the NASDAQ, 43 on the S&P, and 468 on the Dow. SpaceX is set to open at $165 per share. That's down from an initial indication of $175. Those numbers have been fluctuating really all morning, though, as happens during an IPO. For more money news, visit the Business Center at KTAR.com. If you had concrete proof of aliens, how would you get it out to the public? It's the premise behind Disclosure Day. Steven Spielberg's return to theaters and space after 4 years. And KTAR's Damon Allred has more.
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0: truth will upend all established order across the entire world. If you do this, there's no undoing it.
1: In theaters this week, Disclosure Day. Emily Blunt is a Kansas weatherwoman, and Josh O'Connor is a data collector. The unlikely duo find themselves at the center of a conspiracy on the existence of aliens, on the run to reveal the truth no matter the consequences. In his first alien sci-fi story in more than 20 years, Steven Spielberg shows he hasn't lost an ounce of mastery over his craft. Long camera takes make every turn feel lived in, the visual effects are well worth the price of admission, and there's a feeling of never-before-seen magic that Spielberg can channel, even benching 80 years old. As for our leads, Blunt melts perfectly into the balance of intensity and sensitivity, with O'Connor not far behind. Disclosure Day is among the best of 2026 so far, especially for those who missed some of the earlier Spielberg sci-fi. For KTAR News, I'm Damon Allred.
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3: It's June 12th, and back on this day in 1974, they let girls play ball. Well, Little League Baseball did. They announced a decision to allow little girls to play. The change came after the organization lost a series of lawsuits in the state of New Jersey and faced growing legal challenges in other states. Originally founded in 1939, the league didn't officially prohibit girls from playing until 1951, when 12-year-old Kay Johnston cut her hair short, tried out for her local Little League team under the name Tubby, and made it. Even after her coach and teammates discovered her secret, her skills earned her a place on the team. She played first base. It was then the league made up the Tubby Rule, officially barring girls from the sport. And it was then the legal process was underway. And after countless trials, an appeal was affirmed by the Supreme Court, and girls were back on the field. And it all started back on this day, when little girls were allowed to play Little League Baseball in 1974.
2: Now it's time to check that Friday Ride with John Roller live in the Valley Chevy Dealers Traffic Center.
4: All right. Took a little bit of a 1-2 punch coming into downtown Phoenix in the one crash on the eastbound 10 just past the stack. I'm taking a live look at it. It is right at the 19th Avenue transition ramp, blocking the far right lane, and a portion of this crash is in the Gore Point as well. So as you are coming in from the West Valley, start to lean to the left to get around that, and your slowing starts back at about 51st Avenue. Gets a little heavier there at 35th Avenue coming through the stack. On the other side of the valley, had a minor crash westbound Loop 202, Red Mountain Freeway right near 24th Street. That looks to have cleared away, and a minor crash coming in from the North Valley southbound I-17 at Sonoran Desert Drive. That is off to the left. All lanes are back open. John Roller, KTAR News.
2: Well, we still have that 10% chance of rain, so not a great chance for rain, but man, it's going to be a little sticky in the valley over the next few days. A high of 108 today, 110 tomorrow, and 109 on Sunday. We're kind of back to normal, 109 and sunny on Monday. 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If you've been injured in an accident, call Sweet James. The Mike Broomhead Show is next. I'm LaDonna Harvey on Arizona's news station, KTAR News.
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6: Hey, good morning. Thanks for being here. Happy Friday. We made it to the weekend. Let's get through the day, and we'll have a great weekend planned. Hope you've got some big plans as well. Let's kick it off where we ought to, and that is with the Iranian deal, as we are seeing more and more confidence that this may hold in place. There are some questions. There always should be. I wouldn't trust the Iranians until it's absolutely done and we can verify that they are keeping up their end of the bargain. But the fact that so many nations, and we read it yesterday, the statement from the president, that other nations are on board and have been a part of this process, I think, and many of them obviously allies to the U.S., but not a lot of them doing business for a long time with Israel. Israel, a part of this with a bunch of the Arab states, encouraging in the region, there's a possibility at maybe peace in the region. It's a long shot. It always has been a long shot, but it seems like it's possible, at least for the time being. Just to catch you up on the economic part of this, in the oil markets, Brent crude oil is down $87.50, which is well below $90 a barrel. That is fantastic news right now. It needs to be closer to $60 where it was. No idea when it's going to get there. These are the futures, by the way. not the spot prices. West Texas Intermediate crude oil trading at under $85 per barrel at $84.74. Significant drops again, about 3.5% on, or over 3% on both WTI and the Brent crude. I want you to hear from the president. He was being questioned about this, about the deal, nuclear weapons, and some of the details. And this is what President Trump had to say.
7: I'm close to sealing a deal, but at the last minute, it has fallen apart. And
8: it'll be soon, maybe this weekend.
7: And has the Supreme Leader approved this deal, sir?
8: I understand the answer is yes.
7: And when this deal is signed, is the United States going to immediately lift the blockade?
8: Yes, that's true. That's part of the deal.
7: And
8: you'll have oil prices dropping like a rock.
7: But has Iran committed to not pursuing a nuclear weapon, or will there be more negotiations on that down the line?
8: They will not have a nuclear weapon. They've agreed to that. There will be no, which is the whole reason. Which is a big part of the reason.
7: Is that maybe going to be your agreement, sir?
8: They will not only not have, they will not purchase, develop in any way, any shape, in any way, shape, or form a nuclear weapon. They will not have a nuclear weapon.
6: So that's where we are. The politics of this have already begun, and this is going to be left versus right in many cases. It is how it is. But trying to decipher reality from perception is the big thing. It's going to be roundly criticized as way too expensive. It's going to be roundly criticized as not worth it for the American people, that we didn't really get that good of a deal. We can't. You watch. It's coming, because there's no way this close to a midterm election are they going to give a major victory to Donald Trump. They hate him anyway. And I don't hate anyone. I don't agree with the president. I say it when I don't. On some things, some of them are the way that things are done. It's just not my style, but they would be critical, and people that are in lockstep with the president would be critical of my style as well. It's just, I look at reality. What they have done, the unified voice that we have seen, Pete Hegseth, we've heard Marco Rubio. I want to play something that really, this was done a little while ago. This has not been in the last couple of days. But I want you to hear Marco Rubio. I think Marco Rubio has turned out to be the superstar of this administration. With all due respect to the other people in there that are doing a decent job in the minds of the people that are Trump supporters, I would say that Marco Rubio has crossed over with a lot of people that don't agree with the administration on things, but he has done an excellent job. He was asked, and I don't know if the question is in here, but he was asked, is what his hope is for America in a time such as this. This answer is about as brilliant as you can get.
9: Yeah, look, I mean, my hope for America is what it's always been. I think it's the hope I hope we all share. We want it to continue to be the place where anyone from anywhere can achieve anything, where you're not limited by the circumstances of your birth, by the color of your skin, by your ethnicity, but frankly, it's a place where you are able to overcome challenges and achieve your full potential. I think that should be the goal of every country in the world, frankly, but I think in the U.S., we're not perfect. Our history is not one of perfection, but it's still better than anybody else's history, and ours is a story of perpetual improvement. Each generation has left the next generation of Americans freer, more prosperous, safer, and that is our goal as well. But it is a unique and exceptional country, and as we come upon this 250-year anniversary, I think we have a lot to learn and be proud of in our history. It is one of perpetual and continuous improvement, where each generation has done its part to bring us closer to fulfilling the vision that the founders of this country had upon its founding.
6: I mean, amen. What else can you say? I just wanted to play a little bit of what I think is a unifying message. And for the people that don't like what's happening, I understand it. Listen, I had political disagreements with the Obama administration and with the Biden administration. I didn't agree with much of anything that they were doing, but I never had hatred in my heart. And because Trump is such a polarizing figure, even when we are looking at something as remarkable as what we are looking at, and just the reality, there's a difference between perception and reality. President Obama used drones and attacks in Libya, and he did it for 7 months. There were 7 months worth of attacks in Libya. What did we get out of that? There's a lot of questions, just like the questions are going to be asked in this one. At some point, we have to look at the reality of how things turned out versus the perception of things. And I've, in complete honesty, I understand that the president doesn't do himself any favors sometimes with people that disagree with him. It's not his style. He is an in-your-face person, and he has been forever. It's one of the things that people loved about him. On The Apprentice and all the other things that he would do, the fact that he would get in your face and he would tell you to your face what he thought was what people liked about him, was what made him famous. No disrespect to the people out there that are real estate developers, but how many real estate developers do you think are a household name in any country? He's a real estate developer. There's a lot of billionaires. We know Mark Cuban. We know the guys on that show Shark Tank, but not nearly as famous as Donald Trump is. And people loved him for that until it became political. The political divide in this country was the perfect atmosphere for the hatred that we have going on. And it's shocking to me that at some point we don't just throw our hands in the air and say, hang on a minute. There is not anybody that I know of, not a soul that I know of, has not said that the Iranians are the largest state sponsor of terrorism in the Middle East and probably across the entire world. They have been. Everyone's talked about it. We've played the audio over and over again. Hillary Clinton back in 2016, when she was the nominee that lost to President Trump, she said then when she's president that we were going to attack Iran, that we could obliterate them. She goes, that's not a very nice thing to say, but they have to know this. They've all been saying it, and now it's done, and it's not quite a done deal yet. It's not signed, and all the criticism of, well, how many times is he going to say it's over? How many times is he going to say it's done? How many times is he going to say, as many times as it takes to get it done? And as he's not the one that's breaking the deal. They were very close. The negotiator said that. The vice president said it. Leaders from the negotiation leaders from the supreme leader in Iran said it. And then next thing you know, they're bombing Israel. Then they take out a helicopter. And somehow, some way, because it's an election year, people on the other side of the aisle blame the Trump administration for that. You can disagree that we went there. There's plenty of people that thought that we shouldn't be in Iraq or we shouldn't be in Afghanistan, certainly not for as long as we were. But this disdain and blaming every bad thing that happens on your own country, when we all understand the Iranians, while we were bombing military targets in all of this, they were bombing assets in their neighbor states that were civilian assets. That's the difference between the two countries. You can dislike your president and love your country. The two can happen at the same time. 500,000 meals, that's the goal. Bruce and Gatos are outspoken against hunger this June, all month long. They are raising money for St. Mary's Food Bank. $1 provides 5 meals. 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
28: Good morning, it's 8:32. I'm Patricia Valencia.
0: KTAR Eyes on the Economy. Yesterday, we brought you the story about how gas prices are contributing to high inflation. And today, we have some good news on that front.
1: Finally, some relief at the pump. Arizona's statewide average has dropped 14 cents in the last week to $4.46 a gallon. And it's the third week in a row of cheaper gas across the country, according to AAA. And it comes at a good time, too, amid the busy travel season. However, Arizona is still one of the top 10 most expensive states to fill up. California is the most expensive at $5.80 a gallon, and Arkansas the cheapest at $3.74. Colton Krolak, KTAR News.
0: With the economy expected to be once again among motors' top issues heading into the midterms, it may be too late to really capitalize on any positive financial changes related to the conflict in Iran. That's according to political analyst Chuck Todd, who tells Arizona's Morning News.
2: Whether it's the Strait opens tomorrow, and, you know, if the day ends in Y, there's rumors of an Iran deal. But if it ends tomorrow, you're still talking 3 to 6 months before sort of the supply chains get back going and all of that.
0: Todd says everything from fertilizer to fuel has gotten more expensive, and he doesn't expect that to change in time to make a difference at the ballot box.
3: This has just been absolutely nuts and crazy.
0: A Thursday video showing two Maricopa County Recorder's Office employees taking election equipment from the County Election Center onto an unidentified truck. It was returned after 50 minutes.
3: They come over and they take what is a scanning machine. The scanning machine belongs to the Board of Supervisors, because as I said, the Board of Supervisors has certain functions over elections.
4: Got it.
3: Can you imagine if the Board of Supervisors had an employee of theirs go and take something that belonged to the recorder?
0: That's Maricopa County Supervisor Thomas Galvin, who joined Outspoken with Bruce and Gatos. Galvin says the county recorder Justin Heap is definitely not qualified and, quote, not in control of his office. That said, Galvin maintains the incident won't have an effect on the 2026 elections. And more than 100 days after her disappearance, a new team of volunteers in Mexico is looking for the remains of Nancy Guthrie, TV host Savannah Guthrie's mother. The Buscando Corazones Collective says they received an anonymous tip claiming her remains are in an area known as Mariposa near the U.S.-Mexico border. The group has not yet found any evidence pointing to Guthrie's whereabouts. And now let's head on out to traffic. Here's John Roller. He's live in the Valley Chevy Dealers Traffic Center.
5: All right. We've had a good go of it this Friday morning. We still are Friday light and summer light. That earlier crash coming into town on the eastbound 10 right at the 19th Avenue transition ramp, that crash now has been moved fully to the Gore Point there. So all lanes are opening. A little bit of a curiosity factor, and your slowing starts back at the 202. But again, not too bad this morning on your ride into downtown Phoenix. That is it for the Valley main lines. We did clear away the crash in the North Valley southbound I-17 right at Sonoran Desert Drive. That is out of there. East Valley, you've been quiet all morning. Cleared away that crash at Alma School Road in DeWillis, which was just below the Santan Freeway. John Roller, KTAR News.
0: A 10% chance of rain today, partly cloudy and a high of 108. For your Saturday, still that 10% chance of rain lingering around. It's 93 degrees right now in Phoenix. Triple digit heat, zero stress. 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
18: Is teen violence in the Valley getting better or worse? Joe Huizenga. Becky Lynn and me will tackle that tonight on Arizona's Evening News. 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
6: You know, there are many, many, many reasons why I like working with Patricia Valencia. One of them, why are you laughing? I'm being honest.
0: I don't know. I'm just, what are you going to say?
6: I do know. I do. I really enjoy working with you.
0: I enjoy working with you as well.
6: I just, the dumb things we laugh at.
0: This morning, Jim Sharp pops in our office. He's like, hey, there's no fun, no laughing.
6: That's because he's bitter. We call him Bitterman.
0: Oh, man, we should invite him in to have some fun, maybe.
6: Maybe he'll laugh. No,
0: I don't know. But no. Why would you say that?
6: But just because we just get along very well. We've got the same weird sense of humor about things. But where we're different is also the reason why I like working with you. I realize I have a very strong bias. I am very conservative in many ways. I've been involved in the political world. I've chosen the right side of the aisle. So by nature, there are things that I'm biased about. But it's the political thing that I've been doing I want to talk about, because I am more invested than you are politically.
0: True.
6: Right?
0: Yes.
6: So this morning while we were doing show prep and I said, hey, what about that video? Because it changed when you saw the video, because you aren't, you know, you don't get involved in all of these things.
0: Yeah.
6: But when you saw that video, what was your first thought when you saw?
0: Why did it look so shady?
6: Yes.
0: What's going on?
6: Right.
0: I didn't know what's going on. If I would have seen that as a regular Joe Schmo, they're just moving equipment.
6: But when you realize they had to have a card to get into that room, into the tabulation room, this was not a tabulator.
0: No.
6: This is a ballot scanner. Huge difference. It's a ballot scanner, but it is a piece of equipment that they removed. They also, one of the employees from the recorder's office, for whatever reason, went into another room and took a bunch of white envelopes that they said were provisional ballots. I don't know the reason why. Everything was returned later. They accounted for the ballots, although they don't know what happened while they had them. They didn't know if they were photocopied. Nobody knows what happened. We have not, as a show, nor have I as an individual, chosen sides when it comes to the battle between the supervisors and the recorder's office on divvying up the powers of those offices.
0: I don't know who's right or wrong.
6: We've had both on the air. We've had Thomas Galvin, who I admit he's a friend. Kate Brophy McGee, I've known her for years. I don't know the recorder that well, but have no animus toward him whatsoever. And I certainly value the fact that he would come in and talk about that battle. This is different. I don't know what happened, but I do know how it looks. If you go to KTAR.com and you look at the videos that are available, it doesn't look good.
0: Even if you're on our Instagram, we compiled a video of all the videos.
6: Yeah.
0: Go check it out.
6: Because.
0: See for yourself.
6: I was, you know, every morning before the show starts, I do a few minutes with Sharp. We kind of talk about what's coming up on the show. And my concern has been, are people going to be worried that the elections, and I'm not talking about the voters, although they're the most important. I mean, the candidates. This Tempe election that they had that this all was involved in, some of the races were razor thin margins. So if I was the candidate that lost by a very small margin, I would be furious if I thought there was a possibility of the election not being done legally.
0: Yeah, correctly.
6: Yeah. And I'm not acute. I promise you, I'm not making the accusation. I'm talking about the appearance. And what happens next? You know, and if you're someone that says, well, how do you count those ballots when they left that room and then they came back? Well, we don't know which ballots they were. Well, then all of those ballots in that room have to be tossed. You know, I'd be furious. That doesn't mean I'm right. But you campaign, you are giving up usually a lot more than a year. There's an election year. So you're giving up a year of your life, but it's usually more than a year of your life. And when you're even in a city election, you are going to meetings every night where you're going to political meetings and you're going to clubs and groups to get your message
0: out
6: there. You get people that volunteer for your campaign and knock on doors to get you signatures. You're asking friends and family members and supporters for money. You don't see your family and you're out there on the campaign trail for all that time. And then when the election happens, you have real questions by what you see on video of what happened. You know, we have questions, not answers, just questions. This doesn't look good. This does not look good.
0: You think they're going to question those employees?
6: They know who they are. Oh, yeah,
0: right?
6: I'm sure there is an investigation going on as to exactly
0: visible of who they
6: right.
0: are.
6: Yeah. I just, and again, I'm not accusing at all, but I hope that the recorder, Justin Heap, I don't know how much they're cooperating with the investigation. I have no idea. I promise you, I'm not making an accusation. But I have said multiple times for multiple reasons, you cannot over communicate in a crisis. This is a visual crisis, not calling it illegal yet, not any of that. The appearance is awful. And that is one thing that's a concern. All right, here's what we're going to do. Gatos is going to join me in a moment. It's our Big Q poll question of the day. But before we get there, Resolution Copper sponsors the Amazing Arizonans podcast. And we are so proud of this project. and all of the people that work so hard on it, the best who's who in Arizona. 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You can check it out at the KTAR YouTube channel, the KTAR News app, or anywhere you download podcasts. I hope you'll check it out. Coming up, it's Gatos and the BQ poll question of the day. You know, at Red Mountain Weight Loss...
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0: At 8:48, I'm Patricia Valencia. This is what you need to know right now. An officer involved shooting yesterday left a suspect dead. Phoenix police say the shooting took place around 6 p.m. near Pinnacle Peak Road and 23rd Avenue. The unidentified man was a wanted felon, specifically for a sex offense against a child. No officers were injured. And U.S. forces in the Middle East shot down two Iranian attack drones over the Strait of Hormuz overnight, hours after President Trump said the war with Iran is over. The president has not presented terms of the alleged deal. Israel says it's not party to the agreement. All of our top stories are just 15 minutes away. For more news, go to KTAR.com or the KTAR News app. Another check-in on traffic. Here's John Roller live in the Valley Chevy Dealers Traffic Center.
5: All right. Thank you very much, PV. I think we're pretty much to the end of what has been a very light drive into downtown Phoenix this morning. We did have that crash. Eastbound I-10 right at the 19th Avenue on-ramp there as the transition comes off the northbound I-17. And right now there's a traffic break ongoing. So you are coming to a complete stop while a tow truck pulls up. But now you are able to transition off the northbound 17 to the eastbound I-10. That transition ramp opening back up just seconds ago, and that's the only main line showing any slowing. The earlier crash southbound I-17 at Desert Mountain Parkway, that has cleared away. John Roller, KTAR News, the Mike Broomhead Show, back in 60 seconds.
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6: Happy Friday, Gatos.
21: Happy Friday, Broomhead. Do you want to feed some people right now?
6: Yeah, you know what? I wanted to make sure we had enough time to talk about this. I love what you guys are doing. I got a great text from the guys over at St. Mary's Food Bank this earlier this week about what home runs you guys are hitting with this. So let's do it.
21: Let's do it. Here's the challenge for the Broomhead audience. I love the Broomhead audience. They always come through. I don't say that because I'm kissing up. I actually am saying that because every time I say we're outspoken against hunger, we are partnering with St. Mary's Food Bank, and I throw out a challenge to your audience, and I text you afterwards, dude, your audience comes through, so yep. I got a challenge.
6: Okay.
21: Can we get 10 people in the next 10 minutes to throw $100 each? 10 people, $100 each. We reach, it's so many meals, man. $1 is 5 meals.
6: Isn't that incredible? Isn't that
21: incredible?
6: That purchasing power where they can actually provide 5 good meals for people for $1.
21: Yeah, if you throw $100 in, 10 of you right now, $100 is going to get 1,000 meals. Picture 1,000 people.
6: Yeah.
21: Picture like maybe an entire high school that we can feed. We can feed that many people with $100.
6: Yep.
21: So all you have to do is text the word food to 620-620. You text the word food to 620-620. Bruce and I have made it really easy. You get this link in a bounce back.
6: Yeah.
21: We talked yesterday to somebody, Mike, are you ready for this? Who goes to the Navajo Nation, and it's like a mobile, you know,
6: yep.
21: food pantry, they call it. And there was a family that they gave food to because the family was eating cat food.
6: Oh my gosh.
21: Is that horrific?
6: Yeah. Yeah.
21: It's horrific.
6: Yep.
21: And so, you know, St. Mary's Food Bank, not only here in the Valley, but all over Arizona. We go up north, there is even more of a need. And so we can't let a family eat cat food. We can't do that.
6: Yeah, and you know, you guys made it very easy because I usually go to the website to give, but what I did, I used the I texted food to 620-620. Yeah. In that app, you know, when it kicks back the link, it is really easy to donate. It is fast. You can do it in less than 2 minutes. You've made it very simple.
21: It's really, really easy. And like a lot of us are, you know, going to have a terrific dinner with our family tonight. We're going to have some good family time this weekend. And we're not going to worry about a meal. We're not going to worry right. about where our next meal comes. Well, there are a lot of people in Arizona that will not have a meal tonight. And if you text the word food to 620-620, and we got 10 Broomhead listeners to throw $100 in yep. each, we're going to feed a lot of people this morning.
6: Yeah, mine's coming. I'm going to do it again this morning, so we'll make it 11. We need 11 people, me plus 10 more, and I think we want to see how many we can get. It's great to be able to give, and they are so efficient with every dollar that's donated. It's just they do everything very well at St. Mary's Food Bank, and they're doing it for the right reasons. It's a phenomenal place, and I just hope that, man, I love what you guys are doing, and I can't wait to hear them tell you that you got to your goal.
21: Yeah. So I'm going to keep you up to speed. I'll text you a little later. Everybody cool. go to KTAR.com. You can take the queue. It's a great queue. It's an interesting queue, but we'll do it later. I'll keep you up to speed. 10 Broomhead listeners, $100 each. Text food to 620-620. Let's do this.
6: Thanks, Gatos. I appreciate it, man. We'll talk to you on Monday.
21: I appreciate it, Mike. Thank you.
6: All right. That's Gatos. The BQ poll question today is brought to you by your Valley Toyota dealers. We are going to talk. I've got an interesting conversation about an op-ed piece we'll talk about here in just 1 minute. You know, Sweet James.
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8: Good morning. It's 9 o'clock. I'm Patricia Valencia. KTAR Eyes on the Economy. Filling up your tank is hurting a little less recently.
9: While inflation's three-year high has been largely due to gas prices, there's some hope that won't last. Gas prices around the country have fallen for the third straight week, including in Arizona, where prices have dropped nearly 35 cents since a month ago, according to AAA. However, at $4.46 a gallon, Arizona's one of the top 10 most expensive states to fuel up. California comes in at the highest at $5.80, and Arkansas the cheapest at $3.74 a gallon. Colton Krolak, KTAR News.
8: If political candidates are hoping some positive economic news can boost their election chances, they may be out of luck, according to political analyst Chuck Todd. He tells Arizona's Morning News.
10: You talk to economists, they'll say that we're already past the point of having this economy get better in time for November.
8: Todd says that even if the Strait of Hormuz opens tomorrow, it would still take 3 to 6 months to get the supply chain back to normal.
11: This has just been absolutely nuts and crazy.
8: That's Maricopa County Supervisor Thomas Galvin after a video was released showing two county recorder employees moving a ballot scanner out of the tabulation and election center. Galvin joined Outspoken with Bruce and Gatos, saying HEAP refused to participate in an HR review of the incident. While Galvin says HEAP has lied about everything since being elected, he says he doesn't think the incident foreshadowed problems for this year's elections.
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8: And that's Governor Katie Hobbs exclusively telling Outspoken with Bruce and Gatos why the renewal of Prop 123 didn't make it into the budget.
12: It is unfortunately a place where we weren't able to overcome the partisan divide, and the Republicans were more focused on their partisan agenda here.
8: Hobbs emphasizes the importance of Prop 123 as a funding tool for education and says she hopes they can revisit renewing the proposition soon. You can watch the full conversation with Governor Hobbs on KTAR YouTube channel.
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8: This just into the KTAR News Center. SpaceX has officially opened for trading at $150 per share, up 11%, giving the rocket maker a market value of $1.96 trillion. The unprecedented IPO is one of the most anticipated in history and could make the CEO, Elon Musk, already the richest man in the world, a trillionaire. 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Near Pinnacle Peak Road and 23rd Avenue, a suspect shot dead in an officer-involved shooting Thursday evening. Lillian Donahue with our TV partners at ABC 15 was there as police were investigating.
13: Police tell me that officers were trying to arrest a wanted felon before the shooting. They say a man between his 50s and 60s was wanted for a sex offense against a child. Officers used a grappler device to stop his car. That's when the officer-involved shooting happened, with the man still in the car. Now, multiple officers fired their weapons. However, police did not say if the man had any weapons on him.
8: No officers were involved in the shoot and injured in the shooting. And now for a check on traffic, here's John Roller live in the Valley Chevy Dealers Traffic Center.
14: All right, we still have a little leftover slowing coming into downtown. Eastbound I-10 right at the transition ramp from the northbound I-17 right near 19th Avenue. It is off to the right and in the clearing stages. In the downtown area, we've got a down motorcycle. It's going to be Grand Avenue and Polk Street. That is just north of Van Buren. And over at Sky Harbor inside the airport, we've got a reported crash, 38th Street and Sky Harbor Boulevard. 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
8: We may see some sprinkles around with a 10% chance of rain, partly cloudy skies, and a high of 108 for your Friday. It's already 91 degrees in Chandler. 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
16: So we have always had, and I don't think it's a bad struggle on its face. I think it's a good conversation to have, is when you have someone that opposes you in an area, it's not a bad thing. You just have to make sure that you're doing the right thing for the right reasons, and you usually can win out. When it comes to use of natural resources versus environmentalism, for many, many years, the activists in environmentalism have been winning the battles. This administration, both the first term and the second term of the Trump administration, has believed that America, for national security purposes, needs to use their natural resources wisely in order to keep up with where the world is headed. The Chinese have cornered a lot of this, and I'm not going to go down that road when it comes to the critical minerals that we need. But when it comes to the simple things like copper, here in the U.S., here in Arizona, obviously it's one of our five C's. It's been such a big part of our history. The mining industry has changed over the decades, and the view that people have when they think about mining is completely different from what is actually happening now. For about 30 years, they have been trying to get the land swap deal with Oak Flat to get that done so that the Resolution Copper Mine can get up and be operational. So there were kind of dueling op-ed pieces that have been written. The first one was written by the Congresswoman Adelita Grijalva. She is carrying on the legacy of her father, who was against mining, and it just blows my mind that you would be against it, but they are. The headline of this op-ed is one of the most ridiculous things I think I've read in a long time. National security is no excuse to give away the sacred Oak Flat. It is, on its face, it's ridiculous. But national security is a very good reason to have a mine that is 6,700 feet underground and is not doing anything to damage Oak Flat at all. Many of you know, I talked about this a long time ago. I have a friend in the industry, and he introduced me to the people at Resolution Copper, and I went on a Saturday, and I spent the entire morning there, and I went into the mine, and I saw how they operate. But I saw a couple of different things. I saw how dedicated they are to being great neighbors, the millions of dollars they have invested in the community around them, what the water deal that they just cut with the community around them, and water in that part of the state is such a huge thing. The relief that they did for disaster.

many members of the tribes that are supportive of this project. So here is the other part of this. This is where you know this isn't about the mine itself and what it's actually doing. It is all of the old, tired arguments that just don't apply. Let me explain. For decades, tribes, faith leaders, and allies across the country have fought to protect Oak Flat. Some have. There's no doubt. Some have. But there are many tribal members, there are many faith leaders, and many tribe members and allies across the country that have fought to open this mining project. A sacred landscape in Arizona's Tonto National Forest, also known, and I don't know how to pronounce it in Apache, but it's in this. On March 13th, under a pretense of securing minerals for our national security, the Trump administration gave away 2,422 acres of Oak Flat to Resolution Copper. Didn't give it away. There was a land swap deal. Then they call them a foreign-owned mining company with ties to the People's Republic of China. All of the things that we're going to scare them. China's involved, foreign-owned. So the decision is as shameful as it is bewildering. After calling the tribes who have been fighting to protect the land anti-American, President Trump handed our public lands and the minerals beneath the surface to foreign-owned corporations. That's just not true. That's just not true. Parent companies and where the money is and what's happening, there are going to be billions of dollars that are going to go into the state coffers because of this. Let me explain how much copper is here. It's the second largest copper deposit that's ever been found, ever. It is going to supply 25% of this nation's, our entire country's copper needs for the next 50 years minimum, maybe closer to 3/4 of a century. What that is going to do to stabilize that market. Now, I was in the electrical industry for a long time. One of the things that scared the heck out of us was the volatility in the copper market because I didn't have the kind of money that was necessary to purchase everything I needed for a job. If you have a job that's going on for 6 months or a year, you're buying as you need it because you can't afford to buy everything up front. So if there's a spike, imagine the airline companies when the price of jet fuel spikes. Now, imagine doing that to a small guy that owns a small airplane that's doing it for commercial reasons. That's what it was doing to small business owners. They have been working on the water issue forever. They treat the water they use. They send it to the farmers and ranchers in the region. So they're not dipping even more into the groundwater. They have taken the tribal concerns into what's going to happen with Oak Flat, who's going to manage that. And again, I want to be very clear. This is not an open pit mine like you've seen in other places. I was in the ground. I have a picture. Maybe I should post it. I was 6,700 feet underground. That's where this mine is. So the benefit to the American people is extreme. Because if you look at how much there's a lot more copper in an electric vehicle than there is in a gas-powered vehicle, with the need for copper and other minerals are on the increase. There are other mining projects in Arizona that are thriving as well. This is more of an ideological fight than it is a practical fight. And Congresswoman Grijalva is just carrying on her father's legacy. This has been a done deal and should have been done deal years ago. It takes about 30 years to get a mining project approved. Do you think, and let's be honest, do you think that China, since they brought China into this, do you think China cares about the environment? Do you think the Chinese are doing anything environmentally friendly or conscious? I'm just saying these projects are incredible. And the reason why I get so passionate about it is because I had doubts like everybody else does. I love Arizona. I love everything about this state. It has got some of the most diverse geography. You know, the biggest ponderosa pine forest in the world here in Arizona. You've got Havasupai. You've got the Grand Canyon, Sedona, that entire area. And the desert is so beautiful. And the lakes that are made because of the SRP, Salt River Project. I didn't want to see any damage done in Arizona either. But all you have to do is go and look at what they've been doing for decades now
to make sure that this project is not just good for the ownership. And let's say it was really good.

0: for the copper industry, and it was going to stabilize like it is, and that's the only thing they fulfilled was that it would be a good idea. Good corporate neighbors, millions of dollars in disaster relief, millions of dollars in investment so that the tribal communities can do some of the projects that they need to do, the tax dollars that are going to be raised, the jobs of people that are going to be provided, and absolutely no damage to Oak Flat. And if you think that every member of the tribe is against this and we're ignoring the tribal concerns, it's not true. It's activists on both sides, but they are activists. And so, with all due respect to Congresswoman Grijalva, she does not speak for all the tribal members. And I'm going to reach out, and I would love to have the mayor of Superior on where this mine is, and let's find out what the mayor thinks of this project. It is going to revitalize the economy in that area. So I get upset when I read these platitudes and these accusations and these scare tactics like somehow this is a nightmare for Arizona. It absolutely isn't. This is the new generation of mining. And it is not like the old generation of mining, and it is doing wonderful things. And so they deserve credit for how they're changing the industry and how they're setting a standard, not criticism. I just think the criticism is unfair. All right, I'm going to get off my soapbox. Three games, three giveaway nights, your choice. The Diamondbacks Summer Weekend Giveaway gives you a shot at tickets to the D-backs versus the Twins. It's June 19th, 20th, or 21st at Chase Field. 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Coming up, we are going to talk about the Iran deal and how close are we to having it signed. We'll get to that here in just one moment. You know, during the hot summer months,
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5: This just into the KTAR News Center. The mayor of Midland, Texas has confirmed that one person is dead and nine others taken to the hospital. 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
11: It's Gatos. And what does Governor Katie Hobbs say about the controversial removal of a Maricopa County ballot scanner? Is this sketchy? You'll hear her answer. Outspoken with Bruce and Gatos. We start up at 2, and you can catch us on the KTAR YouTube channel.
0: By the way, Patricia, speaking of Gatos, you know, he comes on every day. We do that big Q poll question. But on Fridays in the month of June, they have their program called Outspoken Against Hunger. They partner with St. Mary's Food Bank.
5: Yes.
0: So he comes on with me every Friday and we talk about it because he gives it. I love being involved in this. And so he gives us a chance, our show a chance to partner with them in a way, asking our listeners to step up. And they always do. So he asks 10 listeners to donate $100. So we are at 900.
5: Nice.
0: That's not bad.
5: That's not bad.
0: But we got to get over the 10. So here it is. It's just text the word food to 620-620. And you're going to get a bounce back text. And I did it during a commercial break.
5: It's really fast.
0: It's quick. And if you can't do the full 100, do what you can.
5: $5.
0: Yeah, even. $5. $5. Every dollar buys 5 meals.
5: Right. So that feeds a lot of people.
0: Yeah, it feeds a lot of people. So this is kind of a cool thing that they are doing. I'm a little jealous we didn't think of this. We couldn't call it Outspoken yet. That's their show name. But I'm a little jealous that I didn't think of this before they did.
5: We could spread some more joy and do something of our own.
0: We could. But this is such a great idea.
5: Bread with Broomhead. I don't know.
0: Yeah, that's not. See? How about that? Meals with Mike.
5: I like the whole stacking bread with Broomhead. Hey, that was a good one.
0: That's not a bad one. So anyway, a thank you to everybody that donated. But if you have the ability to donate, just text food to 620-620. I hope to get a text from St. Mary saying we got over that 10 people.
5: That'd be awesome.
0: That'd be awesome.
5: Yeah.
0: The deal with Iran, the president said they're not going to have a nuclear weapon. I've been giving an update because the honesty in what the perception is what you look and see when it has to do with the economy. I look to the stock market in this issue because oil is such a big part of what happens in that region with the blockade in the Strait of Hormuz. We've been watching the oil markets. At one point, we were starting out as low as about $60 per barrel, and then that climbed to almost $110 a barrel. And the indicators for the futures, I'm not talking about the spot prices, the futures prices. So on Brent crude oil, It is trading right now. It's down almost 3.5% at $87 per barrel. That is going absolutely in the right direction. Let's hope that they continue to do that. WTI, or West Texas Intermediate, is trading at under $85 per barrel. It's also down almost 3.5% today. Those are good signs. Getting those oil prices down, stabilizing the oil market, fuel prices in reduction is good for everybody in America. And what they are talking about now is the potential of a peace deal in the Middle East. The statement that the president made the other day about all the other nations that are on board with this agreement. It's not just the U.S. Forcing its will on the Iranians, which I don't necessarily think is a bad thing. They were not coming to the table with a peace agreement without being pushed there. But it's the neighbors in the region. It's Arab states. It's Israel. It's the neighbors in the region that are signing on and saying something needs to be done. They want to be prosperous. They want peace. And so all of this working together, that really, in my opinion, I'm sorry, should be the story. If this works out, the story should be, you know, I'm not going to compare this to the Cold War ending, the fall of the Soviet Union. I'm certain that was a much different era and bigger deal. But this is pretty big for a region that for how many thousands of years has been at war with each other. But in this particular instance, there, I don't know of anybody that hasn't said explicitly that the Iranians are the number one state sponsor of terror in the region. And the world has said they can't have a nuclear weapon. That it would change the landscape of the region forever. You think that this blockade and the closing of the strait is the president's fault? If we weren't there and they developed a nuclear weapon and the ability to protect that nuclear weapon so that attacks couldn't take out that nuclear weapon, they would use that nuclear weapon as a threat to shut down the Strait of Hormuz, and they'd change the economy of the world. Because then other places would charge a toll and we would be paying tolls instead of the international agreement on waterways being open and you could navigate them anytime. And I just believe that to be true. This is something that we should be looking at and saying, if this works out this quickly, whether you like the guy or you don't like the guy, this is going to be a game changer in the region. And it's not done. It's not done yet. It wouldn't surprise me if the Iranians tried to pull one more trick. It wouldn't surprise me. And the other part is because of the upheaval in that country, how much of that country is going to go along with whatever this supreme leader signs on to? So it's not as if everything is going to go back to normal right away, but this is a huge step in the right direction. And it's something that people should at least be looking at and saying, this is a good thing. This is a very good thing. All right. We just mentioned hunger is real. If you can help, join Bruce and Gatos this month. Outspoken against hunger, St. Mary's Food Bank, a dollar provides 5 meals. If you're able to give even a small amount, it all helps and it all adds up. We'd love for you to be partnering with them on Outspoken Against Hunger. Just text the word 620-620, the word food to 620-620 to donate. Coming up in just one moment, we are going to talk about the Arizona budget heading to the governor's desk. We'll get to it here in a second. Moving Team 6, great people. 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I can't say enough good things about who they are and how they do business. 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It starts with their employees. They hire good people. They treat them very well. 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They equip them well. People like to work there. 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
25: Good morning, it's 9:31. I'm Patricia Valencia. New this morning, one person is dead, 9 others in the hospital following a shooting in Midland, Texas. The mayor of Midland says the suspect began shooting just after 8 a.m. this morning near a veterinary hospital. At this hour, police are still in a standoff 2 hours after shots were fired. Stay with KTAR for more on this developing story as we get it. And SpaceX has officially opened for trading at $150 per share. It's up 11%, giving the rocket maker a market value of $1.96 trillion. That valuation makes this the biggest IPO in history, with proceeds of $75 billion. It also makes CEO Elon Musk, already the richest man in the world's first trillionaire. KTAR eyes on the economy. Fuel prices have contributed to the highest inflation rate in the last 3 years, but that could be turning around. Gas prices have fallen around the country for 3 weeks in a row, according to AAA. Arizona's statewide average is now at $4.46 a gallon, about 35 cents cheaper than a month ago. And President Trump has indicated that the U.S. and Iran are very close to a deal. However, if political candidates are hoping a potential deal could boost their election chances, they may be out of luck. That's according to political analyst Chuck Todd.
1: Todd tells Arizona's Morning News.
2: If you talk to economists, they'll say that we're already past the point of having this economy get better in time for November.
1: The host of the Chuck Todd cast says even if the Strait of Hormuz was to open tomorrow, it would still take 3 to 6 months for the supply chain to get back to normal. LaDonna Harvey, KTAR News.
25: And the small chance of rain this morning won't bring any relief from the triple-digit temps expected. National Weather Service meteorologist Ryan Worley says raindrops might even evaporate before they hit the ground.
3: As we head through the next several days, our high temperatures are not going to be impacted much by this setup. We're still calling for afternoon highs around 107 to around 110 or so.
25: He says the current 10% chance of rain is going to hang around through the early hours of this weekend, but mostly valley residents won't see any extra moisture. And now for a check on traffic from the Valley Chevy Dealers Traffic Center. Right now, the Valley main lines are clear. The only one surface street crash to worry about involving a motorcycle. It's in the downtown area, Grand Avenue north of Van Buren. Drive safe on those valley roads. And we still got that 10% chance of rain, a high of 108 for today. It's 95 degrees in Glendale. Triple digit heat, zero stress. 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
4: Is teen violence in the Valley getting better or worse? Hi, Joe Huizenga. Becky Lynn and me will tackle that tonight on Arizona's Evening News. 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
0: All right, the Arizona budget goes to the governor's desk, and there is a lot here kind of to dive into and talk about, and we'll get to it in a moment. But thoughts on our very first trillionaire? What do you think?
25: That's funny. You're in my brain right now. I was just thinking about that. I love it. Good for him.
0: I do too.
25: That's amazing.
0: Yeah, I don't begrudge anybody. The guy is, I know I'm going to make people angry when I say this. I think he is this generation's Edison.
25: Really?
0: Yeah. I mean, Thomas, where I grew up in Southwest Florida, Thomas Edison had a winter home. And right next door to his winter home, Henry Ford had it. So they have the Ford and Edison museums. And it's right on the river, and they're beautiful. They've turned their homes into museums. So everything in my town is kind of named after Edison.
25: Mm-hmm.
0: His middle name is Alva. There's a town called Alva. Used to be called Edison Community College. Now it's Edison State University or something. He had such an influence there. There's a lot of negatives about him. Don't send me that. I know. Trust me. I know all the stories. But Edison, look at the things he invented.
25: Yeah, no, that the SpaceX thing is amazing.
0: The first time I saw a SpaceX rocket land back.
25: That's what I was going to mention, too.
0: Where it took off from.
25: It looked fake.
0: And here's...
25: It looked like AI, speaking of AI,
0: right, yeah.
25: Elon.
0: So everyone out there, while I struggle to parallel park, Elon Musk is landing rockets back on the launching pad.
25: Like nothing, too.
0: Right.
25: It looks amazing. He's over there a trillionaire, and I'm so eating they my want, peanut butter jelly sandwich.
0: He said they want to launch like 100,000 satellites. They want to... it's going to be AI and data centers. So...
25: Data centers on the moon?
0: Yeah, or wherever. Oh, could you imagine what the world would do if we tried to put a data center? As much as this country hates data
25: centers.
0: People
25: would probably say it would compromise their water.
0: Right. I know that there are people out there that are of the belief that there's a way you can have too much money. I guess maybe that's, but at the same time, what he's done is incredible. And he's motivated other people to do some of the same things.
25: Yeah, I'm glad he's doing some good things with his money. It's not all, you know, frivolous craziness, I don't know, that he could do.
0: Yeah. So if you think that he really, you know, the Tesla automobile kind of revolutionized that industry, and his greatest accomplishment is SpaceX. The electric car is old technology to him.
25: Yeah.
0: You know,
25: it's all
0: but
25: in the past.
0: And so I know that people are going to be say I'm pushing it with the Edison thing, but looking at everything that Edison was responsible. Well, and you know, there's a story. Do you know any of the negative stories about Edison?
25: Some, yeah.
0: So Tesla, you know, was that was going to be competing. There was going to be that originally it was going to be DC power, not AC power. And that Edison was the DC power. And he tried to demonize the AC power industry. And then he kind of took it over. And but the guy was a genius. There's no doubt that Edison was a genius. And I think Musk is too.
25: Yeah, I was going to say, you can't, for a shadow of a doubt, say that he's not. He's made that much money. And he did it away. He did it in some way. He's a genius. Yeah. But yeah, insane. There's going to be so much hate. People don't like him.
0: So if $1 billion is $1,000 million and $1 trillion is $1,000 billion.
25: So I can't even fathom that.
0: Our entire state budget for 1 year, the entire state of Arizona, is only $18.3 billion.
25: He could pay it easy.
0: He could write a check. Yeah. He could
25: own us all.
0: Yeah. He could support the state completely for 5 years. Every penny of it.
25: That's amazing.
0: No. Like it's more than that.
25: It's incredible. Can't even
0: because it's $1,000 billion.
25: It's so big we can't even imagine.
0: I left a few zeros off there. I want to talk about our state budget, I guess, but this it's just too hard to not recognize.
25: Yeah, this is a crazy achievement. It opened at $150 a share, up 11%. Okay. It already has a proceeds of $75 billion. Billion.
0: Yeah. Yeah. I wonder who the people were that were able to get in when it first started at $50 a share or whatever.
25: Have you seen that video? I don't know if I sent it to you, of the woman that made the Nike logo back in the day. And then they gave her shares of it. And now it's worth millions of dollars.
0: Yep.
25: They paid her like $35 for the logo.
0: Yeah, right. Well, if you've not seen the movie, speaking of those guys, have you not seen about Michael Jordan?
25: Yes. That's an awesome movie.
0: Yeah.
25: The business aspects in those and the way that those people
0: and I think it was Barkley. It was either Barkley or Magic Johnson. It was one of them that then told Jordan told them take stocks.
25: Yeah, if you haven't seen that movie, that's a great one to check out this weekend. But yeah, go Elon.
0: Yeah,
25: I guess when he really thought, you know, to the moon and beyond, he took it literally.
0: Yeah, and what he's going to do with the technology, what he's been able to do with his technology to help people with his internet, Starlink, and with some of the other things he's done in places where there's disasters or war, and he's able to, that stuff is...
25: You know, and if he cleared up the stuff with AI and all that stuff on Twitter or X, I think that more people would like him.
0: Isn't it weird? Isn't it strange that a guy that is responsible for, whether he did it himself... You know, Bill Gates didn't invent the iPhone, but he made it happen. Right. If he is not Bill Gates, Bill Gates was the other guy.
25: The other guy.
0: Yeah. If he with the car and with Starlink and with SpaceX, and he can't fix X. X is still a mess.
25: That is his weakest link.
0: It is the cesspool of social media.
25: It is a little bad.
0: Everything on there is negative.
25: By the way, you can follow the Broomhead Show on X.
0: You can. And then, you want to do, here's something entertaining, because it's entertaining to me, because I don't take any of it seriously. You can go to @BroomheadKTAR is the show X account. @BroomheadShow is my personal X account. Just go through what people say about me on there.
25: That might take too long.
0: No, it's entertaining.
25: It's some reading material.
0: Just do it with a sense of humor. I know I do.
25: You have to.
0: Yeah. Oh, yeah. I think it's hilarious. You know, and when I respond back, I promise you, I am not pounding the keyboard when I respond back. I'm laughing every minute of it, because for me, it's like when you're friends, you're always, we are horrible to each other anyway.
25: I like how people are like, that's probably not even him responding.
0: Right.
25: It is.
0: Though. It is. It is. You'll know, because if it's sarcastic, it's me. If it's polite and nice, it's Patricia. All right, let's talk about the Amazing Arizonans podcast for just a moment. It is really a privilege to do this. Great Arizona stories, been telling them for 3 years with a lot more to come. We have so many more stories still to tell, but you can go and see the list of who's who. The late Al McCoy, we spoke with Al. He was such a good friend, the voice of the Phoenix Suns forever. Check out Al McCoy's or some of the others. Kim Alexis, the supermodel. They're all available at KTAR's YouTube channel, the KTAR News app, or anywhere you download podcasts. Coming up in a moment, we'll talk about the budget. 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
25: At 9:47, I'm Patricia Valencia. This is what you need to know right now. An officer-involved shooting yesterday left a suspect dead. Phoenix police say the shooting took place around 6 p.m. near Pinnacle Peak Road and 23rd Avenue. Police say the unidentified man was wanted a felon, specifically for a sex offense against a child. No officers were injured. And U.S. forces in the Middle East shot down two Iranian attack drones over the Strait of Hormuz overnight, hours after President Trump said the war with Iran is over. The president has not presented terms of the alleged deal. Israel says it's not part of the agreement. And strong storms have left a mess behind across several states in the Midwest. Strong wind storms are moving east today. Overnight, powerful storms impacting millions of Americans. At least 11 tornadoes touched down across Illinois. 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
18: 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I'd say one in a million. So I'm saying there's a chance. 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
0: All right, a couple of things. The budget goes to the governor's desk for signature. There's some people in her party that are upset. Arizona lawmakers approved a bipartisan budget deal headed to the governor's desk, but it drew criticism from some Democrats who say it shortchanges schools. So here's a quote from the governor. My bipartisan Arizona First budget will make our state stronger, safer, and more prosperous. As our families struggle with high costs because of Washington's misguided policies, every year we have put more money in Arizonans' pockets. I'm not going to nitpick on a lot of things, but looking at this, the tax incentive moratorium for data centers, the governor was on with the boys on Outspoken. She's on frequently with them. I think once a month she's on with them. And she talked about this moratorium and says that it's critical to better policy, which I don't subscribe to necessarily, obviously. But the budget is a good budget for a lot of people. The deal lacks, according to the governor, she made Prop 123 a major issue during the state budget talks. But the education funding mechanism isn't included in the spending plan. It's because we don't know that it's going to pass. And it's hard for you to count on money that you don't have yet. But when you look at Arizona's overall performance, as we attract more business, as we attract more industry, as wages go up, and you leave the percentages alone, you are getting the money you need to run the state. A good model for this is Maricopa County, and what Maricopa County has done. I don't want to shift too much, but I'm going to relay a message I've said many times about Arizona or about Maricopa County. It's a massive county with a lot of growth. It's one of the biggest in the country in land mass and population, and they are the only one that runs of those top counties that runs without debt. And so while we had the ultra high inflation here and home prices were skyrocketing, when home values were increasing, the board at Maricopa County, the Board of Supervisors, what they did was moderate property tax rates, and they also cut their budgets. So imagine this if you disagree with me politically, this may not be a good thing to you or a big deal to you, but it is to me. at a time when they were shaving the budget total, they were making a massive investment in public safety in the sheriff's department. So they were repurposing and refocusing a lot of their resources into public safety, which I think is absolutely necessary. But they also were cutting their budget. They were moderating the tax rates so that your property taxes weren't pricing you out of your home. And the other thing, if you rent, if property taxes go up, your rent goes up. And that's going to be what they're going to tell you. Hey, my property taxes have gone up on this home, so I'm going to have to charge you more. And that it bites everybody. And they've been able to do it. So for the state of Arizona and its budget, building industry and increasing money in does wonders for the projects that people want. And I think that's the rub politically for people. That's the rub where people don't agree politically. There are those that believe, look at all those rich people. They should pay more than they're paying. Well, they are paying the majority of the taxes already, but that's not their fair share. They can afford to pay more. There's nothing that drives me crazier than to hear that. It's the only place you hear it. It's the only place you hear it. Imagine, Patricia, if because we know, you know, I've got some friends that are pretty wealthy, you know, that have got a great amount of wealth. Can you imagine if we went to dinner with one of these wealthy people?
25: I was about to say, what are they doing tonight? Yeah.
0: So we go to dinner with one of these wealthy people and they say, I'd like to buy you guys dinner. We say, mm-hmm. Great. And then when the check comes, it's double what it says on the menu. And the restaurant says, well, you can afford it. You can pay your fair share. I've got working people. Our waiters and waitresses and the cooks are slaving in the back. You can afford it. Pay your fair share. It's like, I did pay my fair share. I paid what was on the menu. It's the only place in the world where you can take more of somebody else's money with the excuse that they can afford it, that already paying the vast majority of the taxes, that they should pay more. I can't wait to hear what they're going to say. I still can't get Elon Musk out of my head because I can't wait to hear what the negatives are.
25: Oh, there are going to be
0: people that are going to be screaming that he should be paying more money. I don't get it.
25: Yeah, it's the way the world is, unfortunately. It shouldn't be.
0: And one more question about him. I wonder how rich he's going to get.
25: What would you do as the world's first trillionaire to celebrate? What can you do?
0: I'd buy California and would you just throw out Gavin Newsom.
25: A big crazy purchase like that?
0: I would. I'd buy California. I'd buy California. I'd name it Broomheadland and I'd get rid of Gavin Newsom.
25: So that would be on instead of the Hollywood Hills, instead of it saying Hollywood, it would say Broomheadland.
0: Yeah, just say Broomhead instead of Hollywood.
25: That actually probably would fit with the letters.
0: Right. Right. Hey, listen.
25: They can even keep the D at the end.
0: If President Trump can name the Gulf of America, I can name Broomheadland.
25: I have faith in you.
0: Yeah. I don't know what I would do. I thought about this. Everybody has a number in their head, mm-hmm. right? Like, what would they love to have someday? You know, I don't know that I'm ever going to get to that number ever. But in my mind, it's always been, compared to that, is relatively small. I always thought if I had $5 million.
25: Yeah, that's what I was going to say. That sounds like a good number.
0: If I had $5 million, I'd never have to worry again. Yeah. And I'd be happy. I would live within the means of that $5 million for the rest of my life and feel wealthy.
25: I'm so wealthy, I could probably, you know, buy anything I want until the end of Sunday.
0: Right. But then isn't it fascinating that for people out there, I will talk to somebody that says, you think that.
25: Right.
0: until you have five.
25: Until you actually have it.
0: Then you want 10. Then you think you need.
25: Then you don't think
0: but that's
25: enough.
0: I can't imagine being a trillionaire.
25: I can't imagine Elon thinking he does not have enough.
0: Right. That's true. You're right about that.
25: That would be horrible.
0: You're right about that. Coming up at 10 o'clock, let me see, what are we doing at 10 o'clock? Oh, the ballot scanners. We're going to talk again about the ballot scanners And what I just had, I wasn't looking at the right sheet. We'll talk ballot scanners and the controversy. Is it just a bad look or is there something more nefarious? We're going to get to that coming up in a few moments. Hey, I've got a great hookup for you. 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
21: 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With no agent fees, no commissions, no repairs, and no showings, you can get a straightforward cash deal that you can close on in as little as 3 days. Other buyers may try to make you an offer without ever seeing your home, then may try to lower that offer or even cancel the deal after inspecting it. I will never do that. Our team will come out to your house and make you a fair as-is cash offer on the spot and will never cancel after the deal is signed for any reason. That's the Doug Hopkins difference. See for yourself.

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1: Good morning, it's 10 o'clock. I'm Patricia Valencia. KTARI is on the economy. Filling up your tank is hurting a little less recently.
2: While inflation's three-year high has been largely due to gas prices, there's some hope that won't last. Gas prices around the country have fallen for the third straight week, including in Arizona, where prices have dropped nearly 35 cents since a month ago, according to AAA. However, at $4.46 a gallon, Arizona's one of the top 10 most expensive states to fuel up. California comes in at the highest at $5.80, and Arkansas the cheapest at $3.70. A gallon. Colton Krolak, KTAR News.
1: With the economy expected to once again be among voters' top issues heading into the midterms, it may be too late to really capitalize on any positive financial changes related to the conflict in Iran. That's according to political analyst Chuck Todd, who tells Arizona's Morning News.
3: Whether it's the Strait opens tomorrow, and, you know, if the day ends in Y, there's rumors of an Iran deal. But if it ends tomorrow, you're still talking 3 to 6 months before sort of the supply chains get back going and all of that.
1: Todd says everything from fertilizer to fuel has gotten more expensive, and he doesn't expect that to change in time to make a difference at the ballot box.
4: This has just been absolutely nuts and crazy.
1: Maricopa County Supervisor Thomas Galvin joined Outspoken with Bruce and Gatos Thursday after a video was released, furthering controversy between the Board of Supervisors and the county recorder Justin Heap.
4: Two recorder employees take out a machine, roll it down a ramp
5: literally
4: outside, load it up into a pickup truck. That pickup truck does not have Maricopa County markings on it. That is a civilian pickup truck, and they drive away with it.
1: The machine in question was a ballot scanner during the March Tempe election. Galvin says the employees were seen with, quote, white envelopes, so he's unsure what was in those envelopes. He maintains, however, that incident resolved itself. Elections in Arizona won't be interfered with. We'll talk more about this coming up next on the Mike Broomhead Show. And more than 100 days after her disappearance, a new team of volunteers in Mexico is looking for the remains of Nancy Guthrie, TV host Savannah Guthrie's mother. The Buscando Corazones Collective says they received an unanimous tip claiming her remains are in an area known as Mariposa near the U.S.-Mexico border. The group has not yet found any evidence pointing to Guthrie's whereabouts.
6: You know, the city council's got to have something better to do.
1: Valley Christian Volunteer Group, St. Herman's Table, is suing Phoenix over restrictions on food sharing events in parks the city recently put in place. Attorney Steve McFarland argues the new city rules prevent free expression of religion because non-religious food sharing like family gatherings are allowed with less regulation than religious acts of charity. The city of Phoenix argues the ordinance does not make distinctions based on religion and allows parks to be regulated for fair access. And there's a food insecurity problem in the Navajo Nation. St. Mary's is trying to help.
7: Lauren Tomlinson from the St. Mary's Food Bank tells Outspoken with Bruce and Gatos that people are going hungry in the Navajo Nation.
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1: Now let's head to the roads and check on traffic from the Valley Chevy Dealers Traffic Center. Right now, the Valley main lines are clear both in the West Valley and the East Valley. Surface streets are looking good as well. 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A 10% chance of rain for your Friday, partly cloudy, a high of 108. Same for tomorrow and into your Sunday. We're looking at the same chances of rain as well. 10% chance in those morning hours. It's 94 degrees right now in Scottsdale. 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
9: Yeah, listen, I don't think we're going to be able to overstate. You can't possibly overstate what all of this means with this ballot. What do they call that? The tabulation room. Now, these were ballot scanners. They were not tabulators. They were ballot scanners. There is a big difference, but if you heard, the reason I'm just jumping in is because Patricia just talked about this. Elections in Maricopa County have been under scrutiny since 2020. the 2020 election, then the audit that happened and the questions about 2022. And you know what's funny about this is I want to pause this for a moment. I am one of the Republicans that was very outspoken saying I don't believe that the election was stolen in 2020 or 2022. I've taken a lot of grief from some friends who absolutely believe it. Here's the difference, not with me and them, but just the difference in thinking with some people. Just because I disagree with those people doesn't mean I lose respect for them, that these are conspiracy theorists and they're wearing a tinfoil hat. None of that. I want you to hear something. Now, you tell me why the media has not gone after Hakeem Jeffries with his conspiracy theory, tinfoil hat. Why are we not labeling him an extremist for what you're about to hear?
5: We believe that we have to operate under the assumption that Republicans are going to do everything they can to try to rig the midterm elections. Because the reality is they have no track record of accomplishment, no vision to present to the American people.
9: How is that any different from what you've heard the president say or anybody else? And I don't believe the election was stolen, but I certainly don't believe that Republicans are going to rig elections either. So we've already had scrutiny and disagreements. I don't know. I haven't seen a statement, and maybe they have put a statement out. I have not seen a statement from the county recorder's office. If you're not caught up with what we're talking about, where we are, we had a jurisdictional elections. We had city of Tempe, but we are getting ready to have a statewide primary races, and primaries are coming up in July. July 21st, I think, is the date of the primary. After the primary, we have the November election coming up. And there have been questions about who does what. There's been a battle in lawsuits and court cases back and forth between the Board of Supervisors and the County Recorder's Office. That's been pretty well documented. But what happened last week, or what was exposed last week, or maybe earlier this week, is that apparently during the Tempe election cycle, an employee or two, but two people, but at least one of them was an employee of the County Recorder's Office, went into the tabulation room and took a ballot scanner, put it on a cart, rolled it into the parking lot, loaded it up on a pickup truck. They also went into a tabulation area and took out some white envelopes. They ended up bringing the stuff back. Now, what the county has said is we counted the ballots and we made sure that all those white envelopes or wherever they were, all of them were accounted for. Now, we don't know if they took them out of the envelopes and photocopied them. We don't know what happened with them. We have no idea. But how much of this now is compromised? And I'm very careful because I don't make accusations unless I have information that I am very confident in. All I know is that with everything else that's going on in elections in Maricopa County, this looks suspicious.

0: had to go out and buy a brand new scanner because that one was compromised. And that doesn't mean that they altered it. It just means because of how it was taken and the sensitivity of the machine and that it left the sight of the cameras and that they don't know what happened. They're going to have to buy new equipment. The county recorder, just to be fair and give both sides of this, the county recorder said it was his machine. He can do whatever he wants with it. So I don't know what the truth is there. I have no clue. Did they have a right to take that machine from that room in the middle of an election? Arizona's Morning News had a Tempe council member on that said this is going to possibly lead to lawsuits. And that's the part of this that worries me more than anything else, because I don't think I'm ever going to say never, but I can't imagine a scenario where I run for office. Can you, Patricia?
1: I don't think you'd want to.
0: Nope. No.
1: I know a lot of people would want you to, but I don't think you'd want to.
0: I think there's a few people that might want me to until they hear how I'd run. And then they'd say, you're right. Don't do it. But I don't think I'd ever run for office, but I know people, I've helped people that are running for office. It is hard.
1: It takes a lot of work.
0: It is really hard because you have to, even in a small district, if you're running in a legislative district that's relatively small, you've got to get people that believe in you enough to volunteer. So they're going to go out and they're going to get signatures and they're going to knock on doors and they're going to put out your literature. They're going to show up at places to advocate for you. So you got to have volunteers that'll help you.
1: A lot of time.
0: And it is so much time. And the bigger the area that you're running in, if you're running in a statewide race, you never stop. So you're investing all of this time. You've got to get your family on board. You've got to raise a ton of money. And then you've got to have people that volunteer their time because they believe in you. And then what do you say to them? If all of those people that are behind you, it's not just the candidate. It's not just the candidates. It's everybody that's bought into this. It's their family that allows them to do it. When you get dragged through the mud, they have to watch it. You're going to meetings at night. So let's say you have a regular job during the day and then you're going to meetings and debates and conversations and coffees and fundraising and all this other stuff. And then it comes time for the election and this happens. I would understand, but I don't understand why this would happen. Because if I were a candidate that lost a very close, if I was one of those Tempe candidates and those city council candidates where the margin for victory was very slim, it doesn't mean cheating happened. It doesn't mean that inaccuracies happened. But I certainly would ask the question. I think I would owe it to the people that supported me. Wouldn't I? I mean, we got to do everything you can to win. That's part of it. So I don't know what this does, and we don't know what this is going to do for the primary that's happening. And it isn't just affecting Maricopa County. Maricopa is by far the largest county in the state, and it plays a big role in who we elect to the statewide offices. So you've got the governor's race, you've got Secretary of State, you've got state treasurer, you've got the attorney general. You have all of these statewide offices. Lieutenant governor is going to be on that list, will be a running mate, but we have all of these offices that are statewide offices. Superintendent of public schools. And imagine if there's a question about the integrity, legitimate questions about the integrity of the Maricopa County elections. That is a nightmare scenario. There was a topic that I brought up earlier this morning, and it was an op-ed piece written by Congresswoman Adelita Grijalva condemning the Trump administration and the land swap deal with Oak Flat so that the Resolution Copper Mining Project, after 30 years of trying, could get underway. There's also a competing op-ed piece written by the general manager of Resolution Copper, Vicky Pesce, who is fabulous. And so I want to talk a little bit about what they had to say coming up here in just one moment. We'll get to it here in a second. You know, coming up on June 20th, which is not far away, it's a week from tomorrow.

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8: At 10:16, I'm Patricia Valencia. This is what you need to know right now. Arizona was in the top 10 for the new solar capacity in Q1, despite federal policy changes restricting solar tax credits and slowing permits for new projects. A new report by the Solar Energy Industries Association says Arizona has the fourth most total solar capacity in the nation and nearly 12,000 megawatts, enough to power more than 1.75 million Arizona homes. And SpaceX has officially opened for trading at $150 per share, up 11%. Giving the rocket maker a market value of $1.96 trillion. That valuation makes the biggest IPO in history, with proceeds at $75 billion, also making CEO Elon Musk the world's first trillionaire. All of our top stories are just 15 minutes away. 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The Dow is up 412 points. S&P 500 is up 42 points. 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
10: 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Becky Lynn and me will tackle that tonight on Arizona's Evening News. 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
0: There are narratives, and then there are responses to narratives. And there has been a narrative that has been controlled largely by activists. And I'm not saying it's a bad thing. I'm pointing it out. That environmentalist activists have kind of ruled the roost for a long time, whether we're talking about proper forest management, water, air quality, or mining. It has become a serious national security issue when it comes to the critical minerals that are needed, especially for the Department of Defense. The Chinese have really cornered that market and has also kind of shut it off to the Western world. And we're talking about some of the things we need for self-defense, for night vision, and for munitions. And so we know that there's a need for that. Arizona, mining is such a big part of our history. It's one of our five C's. And the way mining was done is not the way mining is done. I got involved in wanting to learn more. My friend Steve Trussell is involved in the rock industry. And he said, do you want to go see the mine? Because I had questions. I had questions like everybody else did about why this is taking 30 years to open a mine. And what is the controversy? And is there danger? And you know, is this really a bad thing for the area? Why wouldn't in a mining part of the state, why wouldn't they all be all in and happy about it? So I went on a Saturday. We went, spent the entire morning with them, went down into the mine. I was 6,700 feet underground, and I was blown away. I was blown away with the attention to detail, the commitment to the community, the buy-in by the employees, because we keep hearing, and there's an op-ed piece that was written by Representative Adelita Grijalva, and it uses all of the scare tactics and all of the catchphrases and everything you've ever heard, and that's not what I saw. So I give you an example. This morning I said that we are going to reach out to the mayor of Superior because I want to hear what the mayor, I've had the mayor on the show before, and Patricia, you know it. The mayor of Superior reached back. She goes, I want to talk about this. So I've done a lot of homework on this with an open mind. And it's not a danger to Oak Flat. It isn't going to destroy sacred lands for the tribes. And just to give you a little background, I'm not an expert on tribal life, not at all. I have spent a lot of time on the Navajo Nation, not as much as some, but I spent a lot of time there. Our church group used to go up twice a year. We would help work on or build churches, developed a great rapport with the Navajo people. When I was rodeoing, there are many tribal members. The Indian Rodeo Cowboys Association is the All Indian Rodeo Association is a huge rodeo association. I had the privilege of rodeoing with a lot of people that are Native Americans. So I'm not blind to the issues for people. I can tell you this. There are tribal members that work for Resolution Copper, and many more that will. The benefits you can't argue with, which is why Congresswoman Grijalva doesn't argue with the benefits, because she can't. 25% of this nation's copper needs fulfilled for at least a half a century. Some are saying more it's closer to 3/4 of a century. It's the second largest deposit of copper that's ever been found, ever. It's not an open pit mine. They're not destroying Oak Flat. It's going to be managed, I believe, by a tribe. Tribal members are going to manage Oak Flat to make sure it's preserved. And it's there for religious ceremonies. And it's there for the people. The money that is raised is going to go, much of it is going to go to the tribes themselves, because so that they can do the things that the tribes need to do. The jobs and the people that they're going to hire, 3,000 people working, whether they're direct employees or contract employees, high paying jobs. I've talked to tribal members that work there, that love the project. This one-sided view by an environmentalist that they believe that they speak for everybody is not even close to being true. The people that work there are proud of the project because the project is so forward thinking. They just go look up Resolution Copper water deal and look at the water deal they just made with the region. The millions of dollars that they've given, $1 million for disaster relief. And I think it may have been more, but I know it's at least $1 million for disaster relief. This is a great corporate partnership. The people in Superior and the surrounding towns realize that it's going to become a little bit of a boom town. You're going to see restaurants and bars and clubs and stores open in downtown Superior that may not have been. This cool little town with a rich history, and Miami Globe and Kearney and all the other areas around there are going to benefit from this project. So they can't argue with the benefits. So they talk about the fact that the Chinese Communist parties, and we're giving land away to foreign countries, and all of the catchphrases to try to scare people. The general manager, her name is Vicky Pesey. She comes from a mining family. She is brilliant. By the way, she's been a guest on the Amazing Arizonans podcast. After over a decade, the path forward, I'm going to read just a little bit. For Resolution Copper in Arizona and the benefits it will bring to the state are clear. The critics had their say in federal permitting, in courtrooms, in Congress, and in the press, and they lost at every turn. Now comes the important part for Superior, Arizona, our state's economy, and our country's future. 3 months ago, Resolution Copper completed its long-awaited land exchange, giving the federal government 5,400 acres in national forests and conservation areas in exchange for 2,400 acres by the historic Magma Mine in Superior. That's the land swap. So now mining can begin. And I don't expect anybody to ever take my word for anything. And the reason why I'm hammering on this is because I would never advocate for something that was damaging to Arizona, and I would never advocate for anything that is damaging to the sacred land of the tribes. I wouldn't. I love Arizona. I am an Arizonan through and through. I've been here for 31 years. I love this place. They are doing the right thing, and they are doing it the right way. It benefits. The economic benefits are crystal clear. No one can argue with them, but they've done it the right way. And the people that work there are proud that they're doing it the right way. It is ridiculous to accuse them of otherwise. So before you believe what you read in an op-ed piece from a congresswoman that's an activist, do your own homework. Come to your own conclusions. Again, look up the disaster relief money that's already come from Resolution Copper, and look up the water deal that they just made and how it's going to benefit the community around there. And what they've been doing with water for a very long time now. Judge for yourself before you jump to conclusions because somebody with an agenda wrote an op-ed piece. What we're going to do in a moment is switch up just a little bit. There are statistics out about the Phoenix cameras, the speed cameras. Wait until you hear details. Next.
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8: Good morning, it's 10:32. I'm Patricia Valencia. Police say the suspect in a West Texas shooting that killed one person and injured nine others is dead. The shooter had been locked in a standoff this morning with police in Midland, Texas, hours after the shooting began. Midland police said the active shooter situation ended hours after the gunfire erupted in one part of the city before ending up near a veterinary hospital. Police did not immediately say how the suspect died. Midland Memorial Hospital said four people were in the operating room and five others were in stable condition. A potential development this week in the ongoing search for 84-year-old Nancy Guthrie.
13: The Pima County Sheriff's Department is investigating an anonymous tip that Guthrie's body might be near Nogales, Sonora. Two searches in that area have already come up empty, but crews plan to search a third time next week. Sheriff Chris Nano says his investigators and the FBI are actively looking into the information.
8: That's Javier Soto with our TV partners at ABC 15. If you're seeing sprinkles this morning, you might have a little extra luck because National Weather Service meteorologist Ryan Worley says there's only a small chance of rain for parts of the valley.
19: Most areas are not going to see rain, but you could run into a couple of raindrops this morning. Again, most areas won't see rain. Chances are around 10 to 15%. So it's going to be very hit or miss.
8: He says a slight chance of rain could continue through the early hours of this weekend, but it won't bring any relief from the highs expected around 109 Saturday and Sunday.
7: A KTAR News exclusive.
8: Governor Katie Hobbs joined Outspoken with Bruce and Gatos for a wide-ranging conversation focusing on the budget and data centers. Governor Katie Hobbs says a priority of hers is making sure that data centers work for Arizonans, not the other way around.
20: We have to make sure that data centers are utilizing water efficiently and sustainably and not taking it away from other uses that are as critical.
8: She says that consulting communities that live near data centers is critical. You can watch the full conversation with Governor Hobbs on YouTube. After declaring the war with Iran over yesterday, President Trump now says Iran better get their act together and fast. Taking to social media, the president expressed anger over Iranian drone attacks on two ships at the Strait of Hormuz, saying they were rebuffed. ABC News White House correspondent Karen Travers has more.
21: He did sound certain yesterday that there was such progress made that he was even talking about a potential signing deal with the vice president in Geneva this weekend. And sources say that the administration was actually planning for that. But the president just posted on social media calling into question where things stand right now.
8: And now let's check on traffic from the Valley Chevy Dealers Traffic Center. Only one crash working right now in Peoria. That's at 81st Avenue north of Union Hills. Drive safe on those valley roads. That 10% chance of rain for today, partly cloudy and a high of 108. Same for the rest of the weekend. 95 degrees right now in Peoria. Triple digit heat, zero stress. 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
0: All right, I've got some numbers. I think you're going to like this. We've talked about this. Elizabeth, you've never gotten a speeding ticket. You've never been pulled over. You are just, do your parents must be so thankful that you're such a good kid?
22: Oh, I hope so.
0: Yeah.
22: She's like, I'm not doing all this for nothing.
0: Yeah, exactly. Not doing it for nothing.
22: I need them to tell me more often.
0: Yeah, no kidding. When's your birthday? What month?
22: July.
0: Oh, it's coming up.
22: Mine too.
0: Uh-oh.
22: What is your birthday?
23: The 25th.
22: Oh, mine's the 13th.
0: Okay.
22: Katie's the 23rd.
0: Okay, so we've got some celebrating to do. This to me is fascinating. City of Phoenix started a program. First, they were giving out warnings, but they started a program where they put stationary speed cameras around the city. Now, some of them are fixed in place. Some of them are mobile so they can surprise you. They're not, you know, in Paradise Valley, they put a sign that says photo radar in use. So you know to slow down before you get to the vans.
22: I saw a police officer parked on 19th Avenue this morning trying to surprise people.
0: Yeah. See, Phoenix is not given warnings that they're, the cameras are there. So it marched between March 25th, so the end of March and the end of May, and May 31st, just in Phoenix with these 17 photo cameras. 132 people have been flashed. 132,000 people.
22: No, you said 132.
0: No, 132. No, 132,000. Sorry.
22: That's a lot of film.
0: That's a lot. But only 17,000 citations have been issued so far. So what we were told is how this is going to work is that the company representatives go in and they make sure of a couple of parameters, that your face is visible, your license plate is legible, all that stuff is done. And then they forward those on to the police department. And then somebody at the police department goes and looks up your license plate to make sure that the person on the license plate matches the person in the picture. And then if that's the case, I think it goes from there back to the company and the company issues the citations. I think that's the way it goes. But it goes back and forth a couple of times.
22: Yeah.
0: But they've only had 17,000 citations. People are the officials of the city say the money collected from fines will be used to fund the program as well as other projects within the city's Vision Zero safety program. It aims to reduce traffic fatalities and injuries. Do you think this slows people down?
22: I think it probably has.
0: You think so?
22: Just them knowing that they're around. Yeah. Just knowing, because like even this morning when I did see that police officer that's not normally there, I was already going the speed limit, but because I'm already aware that there's cameras around everywhere now.
0: See, so I'm looking at this. It says the cameras have recorded more than 132,000 events, with 17,600 of those resulting in traffic citations. But they also have said here that there's been 30,000 total citations or legal notices. I don't know what the difference between a legal notice and a citation is. I don't know that.
22: Are they grouping together warnings?
0: I don't know.
22: That sounds like it is.
0: Cameras are located on major streets, including 7th Street and Camelback. But these camera locations, I don't know. I've told you I'm not a fan of this. I think they should have more cops on the road. We've always had motor officers, and we don't have enough of them because of short staffing in the Phoenix Police Department. They have reduced the number of motor officers that are out there. And the reason why I like the cops more than the cameras is because the camera doesn't investigate anything. How many times are there DUIs or people have criminal records, mm-hmm. people have warrants, people.
22: And why are you speeding?
0: Yeah.
22: Yeah. There's more into that.
0: Right.
22: Yeah.
0: By the way, I saw, you know, our friend Frank.
22: Yes.
0: Oh, Frank Slope, Fridays with Frank.
22: His latest video?
0: Did you see, which one?
22: I think I heard you watching it.
0: With the woman's face that was blocked out?
22: Yeah.
0: Oh, she was not happy.
22: She was mad.
0: But then she said during the traffic stop, which, again, if you've ever been around a cop when they pull people over, people are not happy. You always think that everybody acts like you act. You know, mm-hmm. we just put ourselves there. When I get pulled over, and it's happened to me, all of the windows in my truck go down. All four windows in my truck go down. If it's nighttime, I turn the dome light on. I put my hands where the cop can see it. I don't reach for anything until the cop tells me, can I see your driver's license? I tell them where I have to reach. I inform them there's a gun and where the gun is. And you just figure everybody does that. And this woman, from the minute she gets pulled over, is just horrible and rude. And he never raises his voice. It's one of the things about him. When I got to do a ride along with Frank. And I was very surprised at how even-keeled he stays. It doesn't affect him.
22: You have to be.
0: Oh, I don't know that I could. I don't know that I could.
22: That's why Frank is Frank.
0: And she at one point during the traffic stop, she's screaming at him, I'm going through a divorce. And I thought, well, now I'm surprised. That's shocking. That's shocking.
22: You're a real gem, lady. Yeah. Why would anybody want to lose
0: you? Lucky him. Anyway. But so I would rather have that interaction because, again, there have been so many interactions and Frank is an anomaly. He's a Pinal County Sheriff's deputy because he's so well known on. So when there are people that have always said, I got pulled. I mean, they're calling their family. I just got pulled over by Frank. Like they're happy about it. I saw it with my own eyes. He pulled over a girl that was speeding, had her friend, and the girl was driving her father's truck. The tags were expired. Didn't have proof of insurance, and she was speeding. So he was very nice about it, explained everything she needed to do. And she goes, are you the guy from YouTube? He goes, yep. She goes, oh, my gosh, my dad and I love your stuff. And he says, click the like button. And it was this happy interaction, getting 3 speeding tickets. But there's the human interaction because the other things that have happened, I watched him make very early in the evening a drug DUI. It was, I think, marijuana impairment. I watched him make a DUI arrest that started because somebody was speeding. You know what I mean?
22: Mm-hmm.
0: So that is something that you can't replace. Right. This, it's not a negative against this. The positive is cops interacting with the public. That's the job. But 130
22: meant as a supplement, not to replace.
0: But my argument gets crushed when it's 132,000 events.
22: Events.
0: And out of 14 cameras or 17 cameras.
22: 17, I know that is a lot. They're overtime, working overtime.
0: So it is pretty remarkable. In a moment, we're going to get an update. There is an update, kind of, on the Nancy Guthrie disappearance. 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
22: At 10:47, I'm Patricia Valencia. This is what you need to know right now. An officer-involved shooting Thursday left a suspect dead. Phoenix police say the shooting took place around 6 p.m. near Pinnacle Peak Road and 23rd Avenue. The unidentified man was a wanted felon, specifically for a sex offense against a child. No officers were injured. U.S. forces in the Middle East shot down two Iranian attack drones over the Strait of Hormuz overnight, hours after President Trump said the war with Iran is over. The president has not presented terms of the alleged deal. Israel says it's not party to the agreement. And strong storms have left a mess behind across several states in the Midwest, and strong wind storms are moving east today. Overnight, at least 11 tornadoes touched down across Illinois. All of our top stories are just 15 minutes away. 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
4: Gatos. And what does Governor Katie Hobbs say about the controversial removal of a Maricopa County ballot scanner? Is this sketchy? You'll hear her answer. Outspoken with Bruce and Gatos. We start up at 2, and you can catch us on the KTAR YouTube channel.
0: So just to tell you how big this case is, Patricia and Elizabeth, the Nancy Guthrie disappearance.
22: Yeah, what's going on there? I saw a lot of chatter.
0: Yeah. So Monday, Tuesday, Wednesday this week, I was asked to fill in for an afternoon or an evening host in the town I grew up in.
22: Fort Myers?
0: In Fort Myers, in Southwest Florida. So I jumped at the chance because although I've done some national radio and TV, so people have seen me or heard me, I've not done a local show ever. And I've been in radio for 22 years.
22: That's cool.
0: In my hometown, you know? I mean, this is my hometown, but you know what I mean? The town I grew up in.
22: Exactly.
0: And the producer, who is a great guy, been in radio for 100 years and just a great, funny guy, sarcastic like you'd want in a producer. That's why I got Patricia.
22: Was that a qualification?
0: Yeah, it was. When the boss asked me and I said, absolutely. She's
22: big dose of sarcasm. Yeah,
0: she's a little bitter. I want her. He said to me, one of the first things he said to me off the air when we were doing show prep was, what's with that sheriff and the Nancy Guthrie case?
22: Oh, my gosh.
0: I swear that was his first question. And I said, oh, yeah. I said, there's a lot of controversy. He goes, man, oh, man, that guy.
22: That guy really did it.
0: All the way across the country, you know, almost 3,000 miles away, didn't talk about finding Nancy Guthrie, what's with that sheriff? Man, did he blow it, you know? It was... So
22: it
0: that's kind of the...
22: show.
0: That's the perception anyway.
22: It is very big, yeah.
0: So nonprofit organizations are looking in Mexico and for the remains of Nancy Guthrie. They have searched two different areas. They're going to search a third next week.
22: Now, who got this anonymous tip? Was it the Pima County Sheriff's
0: Department? No, it says an anonymous tip to a nonprofit.
22: Oh, okay.
0: That she was buried in a grave somewhere
22: near the U.S.-Mexico border.
0: Yeah, but on the Mexican side of the border,
22: it was called Mariposa or something like that.
0: And I think officially from now on, there is a Mexican town that needs to be pronounced, I'm just going to point to you.
22: What is the group called? Oh, you want to say it? You want to try?
0: No.
22: Come on. You can do it.
0: Buscando?
22: That's good.
0: Corazones de Nogales, Sonora.
22: That's very good.
0: Okay. Yeah.
22: Buscando means they're looking.
0: Oh.
22: Corazones means heart.
0: Okay.
22: So with heart, they're looking.
0: Okay.
22: That's a nice name.
0: Yeah.
22: Good job.
0: Yeah. So they have not found her. But again, imagine, and all goofing around aside, do you think they're ever going to find her? I sure hope so.
22: And you know, if they do find remains, it's going to give the family some closure at least. But what the heck happened to her?
0: To be able for the family, to have a final knowledge of what happened.
22: But and for, to be able to put her to rest.
0: Right.
22: Yeah.
0: I know that for some people, because I'm serious when I say it, but I'm always sarcastic because I'm joking about it. I don't care what they do with me when I die. I really don't. When I'm gone, do whatever you want. I don't care. I said I wanted to be, I don't want to be laying in the back of a hearse driving 20 miles an hour proceeding to the final resting place. Nope.
22: Yeah.
0: I want to be standing up in the sunroof with glasses on like Weekend at Bernie's, and I want to do an 80-mile-an-hour loop around the 101.
22: Why does that seem so perfect?
0: Right.
22: I don't know.
0: Right. With my
22: noted. Let me write all this down.
0: With my hair blowing in the wind.
22: Your long blonde flowing hair.
0: Yes. If I'm going to dream, beautiful. I'm going to dream big.
22: Mm-hmm.
0: But in all seriousness, I don't know what my family would want. You know what I mean?
22: Yeah. And I think at this point, like I said, they just want some closure to know
0: the closure
22: where their mom
0: knowing,
22: is.
0: The closure of knowing what happens is one thing. But having the remains returned yes. so that you can either have a proper burial, or if you're going to do cremation, you're going to have some kind of a finality.
22: Right. And to know where your mother finally is,
0: yes.
22: I think is the big.
0: The horrible part would be if there were details of how it happened.
22: Yeah.
0: That would be really hard.
22: I mean, if they do find anything in a shallow grave, I think there are going to be some harsh details that
0: right.
22: nobody wants to know about.
0: Right. But they've now searched two different areas. I guess they're going to search again next week. And it's odd because speaking of Sheriff Nanos down there in Pima County, the sheriff said that they hadn't heard anything from the Mexican government. That the FBI hasn't heard anything either. I don't want to mix them because the criticism of how this has been handled is one part of this. And once again, to the Guthrie family, it is remarkable how,
22: their demeanor during this whole thing.
0: I don't want to say professional. That's not the right thing, but how kind, how gracious they've been. They have not commented on the controversy. They haven't done any of that. They have talked prayerfully. And every time Nancy Guthrie speaks, she talks prayerfully about her and wonderfully about her mother and their hope. So I just, man, just for their sake, I'd love for them to be able to get some kind of finality.
22: Answer.
0: Yeah.
22: Yeah.
0: And we have no idea what happened. And it's, and I don't know what makes this anonymous tip so
22: different.
0: Yeah. That because I'm sure they're getting all kinds of tips. When you have a reward that goes out there, that's the good and the bad, especially for law enforcement. When you offer a reward is you begin to get tips. You have to follow every one of them up. And you know, some of them are completely inaccurate and some of them are just intentionally inaccurate.
22: Mm-hmm.
0: But you got to follow them. So I wonder what made this one credible.
22: This one a little bit different from the rest.
0: Yeah.
22: Because I'm sure, how many have there been? Remember the first week there was like tens of thousands.
0: Oh, yeah.
22: Jeez.
0: And that they've hit a dead end. And I imagine that someday what will happen is someday it's going to be.
22: And you know, this all happened after Savannah Guthrie had made a post the other day just saying, bring her home. And then this happened. So maybe somebody's out there watching.
0: Yeah, we have one more hour of our work week. What we are going to do at the beginning of the hour is we're going to talk about this ballot scanner controversy. Is it a controversy or is it just a bad look? Could it compromise an election? What does it mean for the primary and for the general election that's coming up? Lot to discuss. We're going to do it in the next hour. Stick around.
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22: Good morning. It's 11 o'clock. I'm Patricia Valencia. KTARI is on the economy. Filling up your tank is hurting a little less recently.
33: While inflation's three-year high has been largely due to gas prices, there's some hope that won't last. Gas prices around the country have fallen for the third straight week, including in Arizona, where prices have dropped nearly 35 cents since a month ago, according to AAA. However, at $4.46 a gallon, Arizona's one of the top 10 most expensive states to fuel up. California comes in at the highest at $5.80, and Arkansas the cheapest at $3.70. For a gallon. Colton Krolak, KTAR News.
22: If political candidates are hoping some positive economic news can boost their election chances, they might be out of luck, according to political analyst Chuck Todd. He tells Arizona's Morning News.
34: You talk to economists, they'll say that we're already past the point of having this economy get better in time for November.
22: Todd says even if the Strait of Hormuz opens tomorrow, it would still take 3 to 6 months to get that supply chain back to normal.
35: This has just been absolutely nuts and crazy.
22: That's Maricopa County Supervisor Thomas Galvin after a video was released showing two county recorder employees moving a ballot scanner out of the tabulation and election center. Galvin joined Outspoken with Bruce and Gatos, saying that Heap refused to participate in an HR review of the incident. While Galvin says Heap has lied about everything since being elected, he says he doesn't think this incident foreshadows problems for this year's elections.
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20: I'm not giving up on 123.
22: That's Governor Katie Hobbs exclusively telling Outspoken with Bruce and Gatos why the renewal of a Prop 123 didn't make it into the budget.
20: It is unfortunately a place where we weren't able to overcome the partisan divide, and the Republicans were more focused on their partisan agenda here.
22: Hobbs emphasizes the importance of Prop 123 as a funding tool for education and says she hopes they can revisit renewing the proposition soon. You can watch the full conversation with Governor Hobbs on YouTube. And SpaceX has officially opened for trading at $150 per share, up 11%, giving the rocket maker a market value of $1.96 trillion. That valuation makes this the biggest IPO in history, with proceeds of $75 billion. It makes also Elon Musk, the CEO, already the richest man in the world's first trillionaire. And there are several ADOT construction projects to look out for this weekend.
0: Once again, the southbound 51 will be closed all weekend from Indian School Road south to the I-10 at the Mini Stack, 16th Street, 24th Street alternates there. Eastbound Loop 202 Santan Freeway will be closed from Price Road to Arizona Avenue for a lane widening project. Also in the East Valley, Lindsay Road closed both northbound and southbound at the Loop 202 Santan Freeway. And the northbound Price Freeway also closed in Tempe from University to the Red Mountain transition ramps, and in Scottsdale, the northbound lanes narrowed from Shea Boulevard to Princess Drive. John Roller, KTAR News.
22: From the weekend roads to the roads now, let's check on traffic from the Valley Chevy Dealers Traffic Center. There's a new crash in Tempe at University Drive near 52nd Street. Also a new crash in Scottsdale at McDowell and Scottsdale Road. 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Partly cloudy skies and a high of 108. It's 94 degrees in Tempe. 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
2: All right, before we dive into the topic, Patricia, Elizabeth, we on Fridays, all month long, Gatos and Bruce on Outspoken, that's their show name is Outspoken. 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
22: Very nice.
2: And so they are trying to raise enough to get 500,000 meals, right? So every Friday he comes on with me and asks, let's get together. Yeah. Let's do it. So we wanted 10 people this morning to jump on and donate $100. So that's $1,000. Somebody donated $1,000. We're at $2,400 raised by the show.
22: Wow. That is awesome. Thank you to everybody that's listening and donated. That's
2: so
22: amazing.
2: I want to get greedy. I want Gatos to have to say something nice about me.
22: Oh.
2: So I'd like to get to $3,000. So for everybody out there, we need six people that can donate $100
22: each. In this last hour.
2: Or just some donate enough people that donate $20 that it adds up to $600.
22: Do it.
2: So just text the word food to 620-620. And it's very simple. You get a bounce back text, and it takes 30 seconds to donate.
22: And it doesn't even take a lot to donate.
2: No. Even a little bit can help. If you can give the 100, that'd be great. What they do at St. Mary's, they buy five meals for $1. I love not just what they do, but how they do it. They're very efficient. When you volunteer, which they need volunteers, they will make sure that every minute you spend there is taken efficiently. They don't waste your time. You're going to do good things. Every penny you donate is squeezed. They make sure if you can buy five meals for $1 in this economy and they're able to do it, that's their purchasing power. So every dollar you donate is five meals. So if you can, please, let's get us over that. I'd love to just be able to have him say something nice on his show or on my show Monday. But thank you again for all your kindness. That is a very cool thing that people did. So we've been talking all morning long about this. I'm not trying to overstate it. I'm certainly not trying to embellish it. I don't know. But it is a really bad look. And there has been an ongoing battle between the Board of Supervisors and the county recorder. The reason why that's important here is because even this, there's some controversy over who bought the machine, who owned the machine, who had a right to have the machine. But either way, I don't understand in the middle of the election why this happened. So what the county recorder's employees, a couple of them, and we don't know who gave the order. I don't have any details, and I haven't seen any details. And I would imagine that the reason why they're not saying anything is because there's an investigation. So right. I'm guessing they're not going to say anything. But there was a ballot scanner. And what that is the early ballots, the envelopes that the ballots are in, it scans those envelopes. It's not a ballot tabulator counting votes. That two employees of the recorder's office showed up at the county building. They went into the tabulation room, got a cart on wheels, and just took this machine and wheeled it to a pickup truck, loaded it into the pickup truck. They also went into a room that was in a wire cage, and they took some white envelopes. I don't know what was in them. Don't know if they were provisional ballots or what they were. But they brought those back. And I think they brought the machine back, too, eventually. And why did they take it in the middle of an election? It was during the Tempe election that was going on. Why did they take it? And then why did they bring it back? If they believed they had a right to have it and they owned it, or was it because it was in the middle of the election? Do they want it? I really don't know the answer. There's a lot of questions.
22: It looks like they were taking it out for a walk.
2: Yeah, it does.
22: They just take it out the side and they put it in the back.
2: And the reason why this is a big issue is because there have been questions about the Maricopa County elections for a long time, about

0: were just broad daylight, cars passing by as they were loading it in the truck.
1: They weren't in a hurry.
0: Exactly.
1: It's not like they ran in and ran out.
0: So did they think that they were what they were doing was what they were supposed to be doing?
1: And if we find out that it looks suspicious, but they absolutely had a right to do what they did, the one issue I have with that line of thinking is that...
0: Why hasn't somebody come out and said that's what they were doing?
1: But they brought it back. I don't know why they took those envelopes. Why did they bring them back? Those are the... But yeah. I don't know when we'll get answers, but those are the questions.
0: Or something?
1: I don't know. Like, but they wouldn't... At the time, I think it was in the middle of the Tempe election.
0: Yeah, it just doesn't look good overall.
1: Not in the middle. This had been after the Tempe election, before the primary. I don't know what the question... The questions may have still been out there. But Tempe, there was a member of the Tempe City Council that was on with Arizona's Morning News this morning that said that this may lead to lawsuits.
0: Oh, yeah, I definitely can see that it's probably going to, because there's so many people already questioning our elections as it is, and to have something like this.
1: And if you want to see the videos, we have strung together, when I say we, I mean the people that know what they're doing, not me. We have strung together all of the videos so you can see what happened. Go to KTAR.com. And it gives you a really good picture from beginning to end of how this happens. And again, their demeanor is not one that's rushed. Their demeanor is not one that looks like they believe they're doing anything wrong. Their demeanor is it's a couple of guys picking up a piece of equipment.
0: I actually have some quotes from Tempe City Councilman Randy Keating from this morning. He was talking about, you know, the county recorder employees who moved the ballot scanner out of the election center. Let's see what he has.
2: This is an unprecedented act of election tampering. We are the client in this relationship with the county recorder. The city of Tempe pays the county a significant amount of money to administer our elections. That's a significant concern for the city of Tempe and the people that vote in the city of Tempe.
0: He's demanding that all relevant and appropriate recordings be preserved for potential litigation against the county recorder.
1: Right. And this was what was contained to a battle over procedure between the county recorder and the Board of Supervisors. And that's what it was, procedural. The law says that this is your job and the law says that this is your job. This has gone from beyond that to now what this was all about. And there may be a reasonable explanation to this.
0: Who found this video?
1: Well, from what, if you remember when Kate Brophy McGee, the chairwoman, was here, it was the county recorder that kind of brought out the fact that this happened. And he said, we bought it. My office bought it, not him. His office purchased it back in 2023. It belonged to them. We wanted it back. So we went and got it, was basically what he said. According to Kate Brophy McGee, that wasn't necessarily the case, that it was bought, the money. But that's, again, that's another part of it nobody cares about. But according to them, the issue here is doing it in the middle of an election. And that this was kind of an outrageous thing to do.
0: Right.
1: But the videos got released in defense of the count of the Board of Supervisors saying, hang on a minute. Take a look
0: this
1: at what happened.
0: What's going on.
1: We want you to see what's happening. And there may be, and this has happened before, where there is a reasonable explanation to something. Well, you see a video with no context. Once you get context, maybe it makes more sense. But until we get that context, there's a lot of people concerned. And I didn't even think about the expense to the city of Tempe. This is not going to be good.
0: And we need to hear from the county recorder's office. We haven't heard nothing.
1: And I wonder if that's because their lawyers are saying, don't say anything
0: right
1: during
0: now.
1: An investigation. You know, the Miranda warnings, anything you say can and will be used against you in court. That may be the case. But the bigger part of this also is we are sprinting toward a primary, and voters also have a right to know the context, because this is the most sacred right we have, is the right to elect our leaders. And so we have a right to know what happened here. And as quickly as they can get the investigation done and release some information, I think the public needs to know. This is a very, very, very, very strange case. All right, coming up, Patricia gets us caught up on the biggest headlines. We call it Did You Hear This? We'll do it in a moment. Stick around.
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5: Coming up on 11:17, I'm Patricia Valencia. This is what you need to know right now. An officer-involved shooting yesterday left a suspect dead. Phoenix police say a shooting took place around 6 p.m. near Pinnacle Peak Road and 23rd Avenue. Police say the unidentified man was a wanted felon, specifically for a sex offense against a child. No officers were injured. And U.S. forces in the Middle East shot down two Iranian attack drones over the Strait of Hormuz overnight, hours after President Trump said the war with Iran is over. The president has not presented terms of the alleged deal. Israel says it's not party to the agreement. All of our top stories are just 15 minutes away. 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The S&P 500 is up 27 points and the NASDAQ is up 48 points. For more money news, visit the Business Center at KTAR.com.
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9: 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I'm Becky Lynn. 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
10: All right, time to catch up on the headlines. Did you hear this?
11: Did you hear this? BrewMed reacts to today's hottest news stories.
5: All right, so did you hear this? A pair of numbers in brown grass on the National Mall has now prompted an investigation. ABC's Sophie Flay has a story.
12: U.S. Park Police is investigating a large tracing of the numbers 8647 on the National Mall. It's not clear what was used to discolor the grass to form the numbers. Former FBI Director James Comey was indicted for a social media post showing seashells arranged to say 8647 after the DOJ said it could be seen as a call to violence against President Trump.
5: And of course, we know 86 is something used to shorthand to get rid of or cancel something. So do you think things like this nowadays are something to be worried about or just pranksters?
10: Yeah, I just think in the current climate that we have, any of these kind of outrageous statements are the wrong thing to do. I think it continues to cause, that's how we marginalize people. We make them scary and then we make them dangerous. And, you know, we throw around this word Nazi and fascist. And it gives people the right then to ostracize you. And then from there, somebody takes it even further. So under normal circumstances, who cares? You know, but I don't think we are in normal circumstances. Knowing what happened with James Comey, this is a lot more intentional to do this. And they're going to find out who did it. I don't know how punished they're going to be, but someone will get caught.
5: And a brand new listing appears in the NASDAQ today under ticker symbol SPCX. ABC's Jim Ryan says the initial public offering of SpaceX shares is being described as the biggest IPO in history.
13: It's also one of the most controversial stock market debuts of 2026. Protesters gathered in Times Square criticizing SpaceX CEO Elon Musk, claiming that his Grok AI tools enable users to easily create and distribute sexualized and violent images of real people, including children. SpaceX, meanwhile, celebrated the IPO
14: and liftoff. Liftoff of the Falcon 9 rocket.
13: With the launch of a rocket carrying a payload of satellites into orbit.
5: And now Elon is the first trillionaire in the world. With how things are going with AI and SpaceX, as an investor, would you buy a share and why?
10: Yeah. If I had an opportunity, I would have bought as much as I could. Just because if you're smart money follows smart people. And he is a very smart person. He has made everybody's ever... Well, I shouldn't say ever because X is a little bit of an issue, but anybody that's ever invested with him has made money and they've made a lot of money. So yeah, if I could have, I would have. You are listening to Did You Hear This? Every day at this time to catch up on all the big headlines.
5: The legal fight over the name of the Kennedy Center isn't over. The Trump administration is appealing a judge's ruling ordering the president's name removed from the storied Performing Arts Center. ABC's Stephen Portnoy has a story.
15: The 11th hour filing urges a federal judge to set aside his own decision as the case proceeds on appeal. The Justice Department says taking Donald Trump's name off the Kennedy Center now would harm its fundraising efforts, be wasteful for the institution, and confuse the public should the administration ultimately prevail in court. Judge Christopher Cooper ruled last month that Congress named the center for John F. Kennedy, and only Congress can change it. But the administration now argues the president's hand-picked board members should be able to add a secondary name.
5: So another thing the president maybe should drop, how does wanting to put his name on everything look to you?
10: I think it's a troll, and I think it's hilarious, kind of. You know, I think that they push his buttons, and he is good at pushing back. And so, you know, listen, I'm not a big... I stylistically, it's not my thing. I don't... You know, I always say that when I die, I hope somebody names a restroom after me. You know, I just let's have a little fun with it, you know? I just... And hey, but make it a boy's restroom.
5: the broom headroom.
10: Yeah. I just don't, it's not my thing. I think more than anything else, both sides of this stupid battle have got to at some time put the gloves down and get some work done. I don't know that you should rename the Kennedy Center. Like they said, Congress named it after John F. Kennedy, the tribute to an assassinated president. So I think that those kind of tributes are good ones, but do it after the president's out of office. Give it some time, and then let's go back and do some things. And now, while they're in office, I just think it's kind of a troll.
5: And security will be strict this weekend from UFC Freedom 250 event on the South Lawn of the White House. The fight is Sunday, but there are events all weekend. It's not the only high-profile event this weekend. ABC News contributor John Cohen says security will be tight at all of them. His advice for fans planning to attend.
16: I would dramatically reduce what you carry to these events. Some of these events will have no bag policy, so if you show up with a purse or a bag, you may not be let in with those items. Expect long lines, expect road closures.
5: So what are you most excited about seeing this weekend? We got UFC Freedom 250, the NBA Finals, the Stanley Cup Finals, and the World Cup. Put them in order of excitement to you.
10: Stanley Cup playoffs.
5: Number one.
10: I love this series between Carolina and Vegas is absolutely incredible. If they finally a team won two in a row, Carolina won two in a row, they got to win one more, but they got to do it in Vegas. They go back to Vegas for the next game. I love this series because no lead is safe. They were down 4-0 in the second period. They scored three goals in 39 seconds.
5: That was crazy.
10: They tied the game. They ended up losing the game, but they tied it up with a minute and 20 left. This is an exciting series. So that's number one for me. Number two is going to be, I'm going to make some people upset, is going to be UFC.
5: I knew you were going to say it.
10: Well, just because this is a spectacle.
5: Yes.
10: And I want to see what Dana White does here. Let me explain what this is going to be like. And this may actually happen. Somebody may do this. Do you remember in the Rocky, whatever Rocky number it was, when Apollo Creed, they had the fight and he came out dressed as Uncle Sam with the hat? Someone's going to do that. And it's the same kind of James Brown singing, right? Coming, Living in America. I'm not kidding. It's a spectacle like that. So that's going to be number two. Then it's going to be the NBA Finals because I'm anxious to see if San Antonio can bounce back and win a game after what happened to him the other night. And then only because I don't know a whole lot about soccer and it's very early in the tournament, right? Not even in the knockout stage, that's going to be number four.
5: Sounds like an exciting weekend in sports.
10: Yes, it is.
5: And in Mike Roomhead's world.
10: Yeah.
5: You can be watching all that
10: Stanley
5: sports.
10: Cup. I can't get enough of that.
5: It's going to be good.
10: And it makes me miss the Coyotes even more.
5: Oh, don't even say it.
10: I know.
5: That hurt
10: me. It was.
5: They were the only team that I didn't get to sing for before they left. That was like my goal.
10: It was.
5: NHL, NFL.
10: Yeah. Well, listen, if they get their way, because there's some powerful Arizona names behind this. When you've got Shane Doan's wife.
5: Yes.
10: And there is nothing. The Doan name is synonymous with the Coyotes
5: with
10: in
5: hockey.
10: Arizona, with hockey. And with her being on the kind of the head of the search committee that's looking for an owner and a place for them to play.
5: We're in good hands.
10: Yeah. And I think watching what Vegas has done, the Vegas team has been in existence for 9 years. They've been to the finals three times in 9 years. So it can be done. And the Southwestern United States embraces a winner. And we love hockey. There's plenty of chances to do it. So, yeah, I am so excited about all of this. All right, coming up, we've got some details on what's going on in the Middle East. And then, of course, we'll end the show with our story roundup. Stick around.
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5: Good morning. Coming up on 11:33, I'm Patricia Valencia. Police say the suspect in West Texas shooting that killed one person and injured nine others is dead. The shooter had been locked in a standoff this morning with police in Midland, Texas, hours after the shooting began. Midland police said that the active shooter situation ended hours after the gunfire erupted in one part of the city before ending up near a veterinary hospital. Police did not immediately say how the suspect died. Midland Memorial Hospital said four people were in the operating room and five others are in stable condition. And fists will go ahead and fly this Sunday on the lawn of the White House. The federal judge has refused to stop the staging of the UFC fight celebrating the nation's 250th birthday. An early lawsuit was filed to stop the event. A U.S. district judge allows the UFC organizers to use the lawn for the mixed martial art event. KTAR eyes on the economy. Fuel prices have contributed to the highest inflation rate in the last 3 years, but that could be turning around. Gas prices have fallen around the country for 3 weeks in a row, according to AAA. Arizona's statewide average is now $4.46 a gallon, about 35 cents cheaper than a month ago. And President Trump has indicated the U.S. and Iran are very close to a deal. However, if political candidates are hoping a potential deal could boost their election chances, they may be out of luck. That's according to political analyst Chuck Todd.
28: Todd tells Arizona's Morning News.
29: If you talk to economists, they'll say that we're already past the point of having this economy
3: get better in time for November.
28: The host of the Chuck Todd cast says even if the Strait of Hormuz was to open tomorrow, it would still take 3 to 6 months for the supply chain to get back to normal. LaDonna Harvey, KTAR News.
5: Seeing some clouds outside of the KTAR studios right now, but the small chance of rain this morning won't bring any relief from the triple digit temps. National Weather Service meteorologist Ryan Worley says raindrops might even evaporate before they hit the ground.
4: As we head through the next several days, our high temperatures are not going to be impacted much by this setup, as we're still calling for afternoon highs around 107 to around 110 or so.
5: He says the current 10% chance of rain is going to hang around through the early hours of this weekend, but most valley residents won't see any extra moisture. And now let's check on traffic from the Valley Chevy Dealers Traffic Center. Heads up, if you're heading to the high country, there's a new crash in the northbound side of the I-17 at milepost 256. That's near Black Canyon City. And in Tempe, look for a crash at University Drive near 52nd Street. Drive safe on those valley roads. And earlier we heard about that 10% chance of rain that's lingering throughout the weekend. Today, a high of 108. It's 95 degrees at Sky Harbor Airport. 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
10: So on a scale of 1 to 10, how confident are you, Patricia, that this deal will hold as is, that there's not going to be another glitch?
5: I'm at about a 5.
10: 50-50.
5: I'm like at a 50-50 through everything I hear about a deal, because I don't trust the Iranians.
10: Right. I'm a little higher than that they may try to test the waters one more time. The one thing about this that seems at least to be great news is that when you listen to or you've seen the list of other nations that are like kind of in on this agreement, that are agreeing with this, it is the neighbor states in the region. And it involves Israel, too, but it involves these neighbor states in the region that they are kind of saying in one voice, let's get this over with. That helps. If it was just the U.S., and I think if the Iranians believed that they could still sway people's opinions against the U.S., maybe. So that's why I'm a little higher than 50-50, but I'm certainly not 90% on this or even 80 on this. They may try one more. They may try one more thing something to delay or come out with another demand. Because if you remember, it was at the beginning, it was one set of demands. And then they said, well, hang on a minute. We're going to start shooting again unless they stop attacking Hezbollah. That we want that a part of the deal now. There's been delay after delay after delay after delay. And it really, it's very, very frustrating. The president was asked about this. I played this earlier, but I'd love for you to hear it again. If you missed it, I want you to hear this. The president was asked about this deal, and he seems very confident about it. They asked him if it was going to be signed this weekend, possibly this weekend, which would be incredible if it was done that quickly.
7: You have come close to sealing a deal, but at the last minute, it has fallen apart. And
8: it'll be soon, maybe this weekend.
7: And has the Supreme Leader approved this deal, sir?
8: I understand the answer is yes.
7: And when this deal is signed, is the United States going to immediately lift the blockade?
8: Yes, that's true. That's part of the deal.
7: And
8: you'll have oil prices dropping like a rock.
7: But has Iran committed to not pursuing a nuclear weapon, or will there be more negotiations on that down the line?
8: They will not have a nuclear weapon. They've agreed to that. There will be no, which is the whole reason. Which is a big part of the reason.
7: Is that maybe going to be your agreement, sir?
8: They will not only not have, they will not purchase, develop in any way, any shape, in any way, shape, or form, a nuclear weapon. They will not have a nuclear weapon.
10: Pretty clear, but I like a lot of the things that are being said there about the strait being opened, and there's just a lot. And then lifting some of the sanctions on oil, giving them an opportunity. It is the carrot and the stick, and there is a lot of this here. Where if you go along with this, there can be peace in the region, there can be commerce in the region, all the nations can be in on this. We can allow you to start trading oil again, selling oil. We can lift some of the sanctions. We're going to open the strait. We're going to lift your blockade. We're going to do all those things. Or you cannot make this deal, and we can go back to what we were doing, and we can decimate more of your country that's going to be harder to rebuild. It is a harsh reality, but it's the reality of war. And the other question I have, because if you remember yesterday, it was put out there with all the names of those other neighbor states that were on board with this. There were a couple of drones that were lobbed. So does the Supreme Leader have the support of the country? Because you can't account for lone wolves. There will be zealots that may, you know, flare up here or there. But if the deal's in place, will they honor the deal? Not the Supreme Leader and the rest of the regime, but the IRGC, will they jump on board with this as well? So there's still a lot in the air, but there's great news. If you look at what's happening, WTI West Texas Intermediate is down still over 3%, trading at under $85 per barrel. It's 3.5% on Brent crude oil futures, trading at $87.23. So they are maintaining that they believe that as of right now, there's good news and reason to have good news that the price is coming back down. I believe that once the deal is done, that once it's announced that the strait is open, that both sides have pulled back, that they're sweeping them for mines and making sure it's open, you're going to see an even bigger reduction here. I think that's going to go a long way for this. The other, you know, what we haven't talked about is how much of the strategic reserve has been used up by us and by other nations. And then does that keep oil prices elevated until the strategic reserves are rebuilt? So there's, you know, we are not out of the woods. I do think the good news here, if it's shared as good news, because I can see it already, once this deal is done, it's going to be, was this really a good deal? Was this worth it? What is the actual cost of this war? Was it worth it? Should America gotten involved? That's what you're going to hear. When the Cold War ended, Reagan wasn't given a lot of credit by the opposition, because politically you can't give the opposition credit. And that's just part of the game. That's how the political game is played. And then once we have troops out of harm's way, let the games begin. Let the American people decide what they see with their eyes, if this was a good thing or not. But as long as there are troops in harm's way, we ought to have a unified front. We don't. And see, for me, that's when I want to hold politicians accountable. I understand we shouldn't be there. Let's get out of there. Let's get together and do the War Powers Act. Let's try to stop this thing from happening. But you lost. You lost in that fight. And then you've got troops in harm's way. There are many times, I guarantee you, that when Senator Gallego and Senator Kelly were in combat missions, the last thing they wanted was a government that was arguing with each other, especially when it came to whether or not they could do their jobs or should be doing their jobs. Pretty interesting. All right. So coming up, we end the show, we end the week with our story roundup. 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
5: 11:46, I'm Patricia Valencia. This is what you need to know right now. Arizona was in the top 10 for new solar capacity in Q1 despite federal policy changes restricting solar tax credits and slowing permits for new projects. A new report by the Solar Energy Industries Association says Arizona has the fourth most total solar capacity in the nation at nearly 12,000 megawatts, enough to power more than 1.75 million Arizona homes. And SpaceX has officially opened for trading at $150 per share, up 11%, giving the rocket maker a market value of $1.96 trillion. That valuation makes the biggest IPO in history with proceeds of $75 billion and making Elon Musk the world's first trillionaire. All of our top stories are just 15 minutes away. 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
0: He's your Huckleberry. He's Mike Broomhead. And this is another story roundup.
5: Who cracked the whip yesterday? I don't remember hearing it.
10: Paulie did.
5: He did, barely. How much?
10: Yeah,
5: once.
10: He did.
5: It's good. Good try.
10: It was a good effort.
5: It was. Good job.
10: Good effort. Yeah.
5: What do you got for us today, partner?
10: Start off with this. Got a message from Gatos and from St. Mary's Food Bank.
5: What do we got?
10: Way over the amount we asked for. So we crossed over along with the match. The listeners to this show helped provide 30,000 meals today.
5: Nice.
1: Wow.
10: Yeah. With the match. So we raised enough to buy over 15,000 meals.
5: Very cool.
10: So thank you to all the listeners that jumped on. A text the word food to 620-620. Give to St. Mary's and Gatos and Bruce on Outspoken and their Outspoken Against Hunger program.
5: Very cool.
10: All right, let's start off here. Do both of you like to fly or either one of you?
5: Love it.
10: Do you like to fly?
5: Yeah. I take it anytime
10: I
5: can.
10: I don't like heights.
5: But you like
10: but
5: to
10: I,
5: fly.
10: But I like to fly. Mm-hmm. I know that's weird, but I love to fly. This is a story from Air Canada. Have either one of you seen this? Because you're always in the news like me.
5: I have not seen an Air Canada story, I don't think.
10: Jeffrey Wall of Barrie, Ontario, is a pilot, operated as an airline captain between 2009-2025, with over 900 flights as a captain.
5: I think I have seen this.
10: Didn't have a license.
5: I have seen this.
1: Oh, my God.
5: Like so 17 years or something,
10: yeah,
5: right?
10: He was licensed in another, like as a second chair, I think, but he wasn't ever, didn't get the license to be the captain. I've been flying as a captain, 900 flights.
5: Jeez. Well, I'm glad that he had some safe flights. I don't see any
10: We don't know of any wrecks.
5: Anything? Any incidents?
10: I kind of like this because I thought that someone that stood up and said this, I kind of like. Zach Brown did make a political statement about he's performing at UFC at the White House.
5: Right.
10: And he didn't say MAGA. Didn't
5: Nothing.
10: He just said, this is about patriotism, not politics. I'll F all the division. I thought, okay.
5: Wow.
10: It's about my country. I don't care about Trump. I don't care about the left. I'm just, you know, it's patriotic.
5: It's all about that chicken fried.
10: Right.
5: Great American food.
10: Exactly right. What's your favorite pizza chain in Arizona?
5: Ooh, I like.
10: Chain, not, you know, place. Chain.
5: Elizabeth?
10: Do you have one? Domino's?
1: Yeah,
10: really?
5: Domino's. Oh, a chain, okay. Like a fast food chain?
10: Yeah.
5: I can't even think of the name right now. I don't know what's wrong with me.
10: The Papa John's is closing about 300 North American locations, 44 stores closed across 17 states. The highest numbers of the closures will be in Texas, California, Florida, and Arizona.
5: Papa John.
10: Yep.
5: He's no longer daddy.
10: He's no longer. Who's your... Who was your daddy?
5: Papa John.
10: This one is a little sad. Phil Mickelson has been a fixture in Arizona. Went to Arizona State, was a superstar at Arizona State University on the golf team. I was having lunch at ASU at Karsten at the clubhouse one day with some people. And he walked in and everybody stopped. That's how famous that dude is. He was kicked out of a club near San Diego, I guess, where he lives. He's been a member of this club for quite a while. Somebody at the club, a female employee of the club, said that he had inappropriate contact with her, and there was enough evidence. They rode out to where he was playing golf and kicked him out and canceled his membership.
5: Sheesh.
10: Not a good look,
5: good.
10: Phil. Not good,
5: no.
10: Phil. Either one of you collect anything? Are you a collector?
5: I used to collect rocks.
10: Did you?
5: I did.
10: You know what? When I was a little kid, it was a big
5: deal. Katie does now.
10: When I was a kid in the 70s, it was a big deal to collect beer cans.
5: Oh, yeah, I remember that.
10: And like, so I had a beer can collection. This I've never heard
5: Times have changed.
10: Yeah, this I've never heard of. The 6 most valuable vintage cereal boxes.
5: Ooh, I can get with that.
10: I can't.
5: Vintage cereal.
10: So this is 1 through 6. Number 6 was the Tony Hawk Frosted Flakes box.
5: They're great.
10: 1984 Mr. T cereal box. 1969 Beatles Nabisco Rice Honey box.
5: Ooh, that one's cool.
10: Quaker Crisp cereal, 1961 Post cereal, and the number one was a 1935 Lou Gehrig Wheaties box.
5: Wow. Yeah, those are cool. The Lou Gehrig Wheaties box is like something you only see on TV.
10: So they thought that the Lou Gehrig box would sell for $1,000 to $2,000. It sold for over $7,600.
5: Jeez. Somebody had their Wheaties.
10: I know. I wish I'd have kept something.
5: That's insane.
10: You know, I guess.
5: I know all those old things on that you have when you were a kid.
10: But I think this is why people become hoarders.
5: Because they think it's going to be value someday.
10: Yep.
5: I can see that.
10: Just don't want to part with it. All right. Two stories to finish the
5: day. All right. Let's hear your Friday stories.
10: This is Florida people being Florida people. One of them's a little older. It's not a brand new story.
5: Every day, there's always a story in Florida.
10: But the headline is my favorite headline of the week. Are you ready?
5: Ready.
10: Armless South Beach artist accused of stabbing his man using his feet.
5: Oh my goodness. Well, else he was going to stab him.
10: This guy was on South Beach. He's a pretty well-known figure. They've written some stories about him, done some TV stories about him because he paints for a living with his feet and sells his paintings on the beach.
5: Why do you do this to me?
10: Apparently, he got into an altercation and he stabbed somebody with scissors using his feet.
5: It's not funny, but it's funny. You say there was danger afoot? Okay, I'm done. I'm going to drop off.
10: That's, you know, here's what's great about this is you're laughing and Elizabeth is shaking her head at both of us.
5: Sorry, you got dragged into this. And you had one more, one more to top one that. More.
10: This was topping it only because this one is not funny. This is scary.
5: Okay.
10: From my town, Fort Myers. A Fort Myers man is suing the city of Jacksonville because facial recognition said that he was wanted in Jacksonville for trying to lure a child.
5: Ooh.
10: They arrested him.
5: Accusation.
10: They arrested him, took him up to Jacksonville, which is about a 4.5 hour, 5 hour drive. Not him. His lawyer proved that he was at work when the crime happened. So it couldn't possibly have been him. He's suing for millions of dollars, but he's saying that night, the night I spent in jail and thinking that I was been accused of luring
5: that's
10: a child.
5: That's so awful.
10: So this poor guy. So do we jump to conclusions? Because if somebody said, I think that's him, how much investigation will we do between a computer saying that's him?
5: Yeah. AI.
10: I like it. I mean, but this is scary.
5: Yeah. It's not cool.
10: Facial recognition. Got him. So anyway. Don't stab people with your feet. How about that? We are out of time. Monday morning, we'll be back. Hopefully, it's good news on gas prices and oil prices. Don't forget to check out the podcast, the Amazing Arizonans podcast. Have a great weekend, everyone. Talk to you on Monday. God bless.
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5: Afternoon. I'm Patricia Valencia. It's 12 o'clock. KTAR eyes on the economy. Filling up your tank is hurting a little less recently.
23: While inflation's three-year high has been largely due to gas prices, there's some hope that won't last. Gas prices around the country have fallen for the third straight week, including in Arizona, where prices have dropped nearly 35 cents since a month ago, according to AAA. However, at $4.46 a gallon, Arizona's one of the top 10 most expensive states to fuel up. California comes in at the highest at $5.80, and Arkansas the cheapest at $3.74. For a gallon. Colton Krolak, KTAR News.
5: And President Trump has indicated that the U.S. and Iran are very close to a deal. However, if political candidates are hoping the potential deal could boost their election chances, they may be out of luck. That's according to political analyst Chuck Todd.
24: Todd tells Arizona's Morning News.
26: If you talk to economists, they'll say that we're already past the point of having this economy get better in time for November.
24: The host of the Chuck Todd cast says even if the Strait of Hormuz was to open tomorrow, it would still take 3 to 6 months for the supply chain to get back to normal. LaDonna Harvey, KTAR News.
5: 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He's live in the Valley Chevy Dealers Traffic Center.
28: All right. Thank you very much, Patricia, and good afternoon to you. Here in town, Valley Main Line's looking very good. We only have light slowing southbound I-17 right at the stack, just south of McDowell. But once you make that transition, if you are coming into downtown, pretty clear sailing for you. We do have a crash if you are headed to the high country this afternoon. Northbound State Route to 17, right at milepost 256. That's right near Black Canyon City. We've got a crash there. Looks like ADOT might be moving you over to those flex lanes to get around that. That backup is improving. And one surface street crash on the board, 23rd Avenue, just north of Camelback, right there at Medlock. John Roller, KTAR News.
5: We got a 10% chance of rain for your Friday, Saturday, and Sunday. It's going to follow us throughout the weekend. Right now, today, we're looking at a high of 108. And tomorrow, pretty much the same. Sunday is looking like a high of 110. 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It's 12:02 and 100 degrees in Phoenix.
29: But we've just closed on one of the most exciting transactions we've done, which is the acquisition of Unocal.
5: Airbus celebrated its Arizona suppliers in Phoenix today. The aircraft manufacturer is working to strengthen its U.S. supply chain as the aerospace giant recently acquired Unocal into its global operations. KTAR's Heidi Hommel is live in the news center to explain.
30: Unocal is a supplier of aircraft parts and aftermarket supply chain solutions. Airbus CEO Robin Hayes explains, Airbus is now a direct employer in Arizona following its acquisition of Unocal.
29: And Arizona is such an important state to us, as we heard, with over about $420 million a year of a product that we are buying out of the supply chain.
30: Airbus has 7,500 direct employees in the U.S. and supports 275,000 jobs through the supply chain, including many right here in Arizona. Reporting live in the news center, Heidi Hommel, KTAR News.
31: That's a significant concern for the city of Tempe
7: and the people that vote in the city of Tempe.
5: That's Tempe Councilman Randy Keating, who joined Arizona's Morning News to explain that Tempe is directly affected by the recent acts of the Maricopa County Recorder's Office.
7: Because this is an outrageous dereliction of duty. That dereliction of duty is now directly affecting the city that I represent, and I'm mad as hell about it.
5: Keating is demanding that all relevant and appropriate records be preserved for potential litigation against the county recorder. And Arizona is 121 states across the country that allows for initiated state statutes, a process where citizens have the ability to create and reject laws in the voting booth.
8: Stacey Pearson of Lumen Strategies is doing just that. She sat down with Jim Sharp on the AZ Political Podcast to explain how she began working on the constitutional right to early and mail-in voting amendment.
9: This started after the 2020 election. So the most popular components of the measure that I'm working on take our existing law, ability to vote early and vote by mail, moves it to the Constitution.
8: Pearson adds that for this amendment to pass, she'll need help from a lot of Arizona voters.
9: 384,000 valid signatures.
11: Wow.
9: Give or take.
11: Wow.
9: So assuming people mess up and they're really from Ohio and they sign our petition anywhere, right, you need about 500,000 signatures to be safe.
8: The constitutional right to early and mail-in voting amendment would also allow voters to request to be placed on a list to automatically receive mail-in ballots for every election they vote in. Patrick Ugolini, KTAR News.
22: Eyes on Education.
5: The state's K-12 schools will remain fully funded despite a stalemate when it comes to boosting teacher salaries, according to Arizona Governor Katie Hobbs. KTAR Education reporter Shira Tanzer is live with what's included.
13: Yeah, Patricia, Hobbs told Outspoken with Bruce and Gatos the budget helps continue free lunches at participating schools and investing in school facilities.
14: What this budget does is make sure that those schools that relied on that funding are not going to see a shortfall. It keeps them whole, and it adds funding for lower income schools.
13: Hobbs added that the GOP would not compromise when it came to Prop 123, which would have put the renewal on the ballot in November, allowing voters to decide whether to increase public education funding from the state land trust by $300 million. She said she will continue to fight for its renewal. Live in the news center, Shira Tanzer, KTAR News.
5: To read more education solution stories, go to ktar.com/education. And the small chance of rain this morning won't bring any relief from the triple-digit temps expected. National Weather Service meteorologist Ryan Worley says rain drops might even evaporate before they hit the ground.
15: As we head through the next several days, our high temperatures are not going to be impacted much by this setup, as we're still calling for afternoon highs around 107 to around 110 or so.
5: He says the current 10% chance of rain is going to hang around through the early hours of this weekend, but most valley residents won't see any extra moisture. And keep an eye out for or tune in to KTAR this weekend for info on some scheduled construction closures out in the valley. Starting tonight around 9 p.m., you can expect the southbound State Route 51 to be closed between Indian School Road and the I-10, as well as the eastbound Loop 202 Santan Freeway, which will be closed in Chandler between Price Road and Arizona Avenue. And lastly, the northbound Loop 101 will be closed in Tempe between University Drive and the Loop 202 Red Mountain Freeway. All of these closures expected to be open back up around 5 a.m. on Monday morning. At 12:07, let's check in on traffic now with John Roller. He's live in the Valley Chevy Dealers Traffic Center.
28: All right, Patricia. Well, a couple of our colleagues came in saying, there were some raindrops on the windshield on the drive in this afternoon. And we may have some light showers around the valley. Right now, though, for the most part, the valley main lines are clear and really not too much to slow you down if you are headed out for the lunch hour. North of the valley, however, we do have a crash northbound I-17. Up near Black Canyon City, this is at milepost 256. Looks like ADOT might be using those flex lanes to ease the backup there, looking a little bit better since our last report. And one surface street crash here in town, 23rd Avenue, just north of Camelback, right at Medlock. John Roller, KTAR News.
5: The rest of the weekend, we got that 10% chance of rain, partly cloudy skies, a high of 108 for today. Triple digit heat, zero stress. 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It's 12:08, and police say the suspect in West Texas shooting that killed one person and injured nine others is dead. The shooter had been locked in a standoff this morning with police in Midland, Texas, hours after the shooting began. Midland police say the active shooter situation ended hours after the gunfire erupted in one part of the city before ending up near a veterinary hospital. Police did not immediately say how the suspect died. Midland Memorial Hospital said four people were in the operating room and five others are in stable condition. And fists will go ahead and fly this Sunday on the lawn of the White House. A federal judge has refused to stop the staging of the UFC fight celebrating the nation's 250th birthday. An earlier lawsuit was filed to stop the event. A U.S. district judge allows the UFC organizers to use the lawn for the mixed martial art event. And workers are preparing to take President Trump's name off the Kennedy Center in Washington. The administration filed a last-minute appeal saying removing the president's name could create confusion and hurting fundraising efforts. More from ABC's Peter Haralambos.
0: To put it lightly, he's very angry about this. He's repeatedly spoken about it, put out multiple Truth Social posts. He's attacked the judge who made the decision. He's called out the judge's wife, even. And he's threatened to pull back the entire renovation efforts. For context here, Trump was planning on closing down the Kennedy Center for about 2 years, pouring about $250 million into improving the center overall. Trump has now basically said that if his name's not on it, that renovation's not happening.
5: And a federal judge in Virginia today issued an injunction blocking the Trump administration from establishing a $1.8 billion anti-weaponization fund to benefit President Trump's political allies. ABC's Alex Mallon has more from Washington.
1: Judge Leonie Brinkema expressed deep skepticism in a hearing that senior officials have not put their commitment to not move forward with the fund in writing and under penalty of perjury.

0: after bipartisan condemnation that threatened to derail a government spending bill last month. Alex Mallon, ABC News, Washington.
1: Now let's get a look at your money.
2: A brand new listing appears on the NASDAQ today under ticker symbol SPCX. The initial public offering of SpaceX is being described as the biggest IPO in history, one of the most controversial stock market debuts of 2026. Excitement over the first trade of SpaceX has investors pushing the major stock averages higher. The World Cup is officially underway, and the first match in the U.S. kicks off later today. So far, the economic boost that host cities had been banking on hasn't materialized. In New York City, the Hotel Association is cutting its forecast by 60%. And Dolly Parton wants to help you kick off your morning. She's introduced a new coffee brand called Cup of Ambition. The first place you can get it is the Travel Center Dolly is opening in Tennessee later this month. Jim Ryan, ABC News.
1: Checking the latest numbers on Wall Street, the Dow is up 374 points, S&P 500 is up 32 points, and the NASDAQ is in the green, 68 points. For more money news, visit the Business Center at KTAR.com.
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1: Southern Arizona nut tree growers want to prevent new agriculture from tapping the aquifer.
4: Cochise County growers petitioned for an irrigation non-expansion in the San Simone Valley 9 months ago. Pecan and pistachio farmer Calvin Allred says he's been growing nut trees in Bowie for more than 20 years, but is worried new irrigation is depleting the aquifer.
5: The water gets a lot more expensive as the water table goes down. Eventually, some of the older wells that aren't as deep will have to be replaced, which is extremely expensive.
4: Allred and the Environmental Defense Fund have filed a friend of the court brief on a different INA case in the Hualapai Valley near Kingman after a lower court ruled the Arizona Department of Water Resources bypassed the rulemaking process to designate that INA. Heidi Hommel, KTAR News.
1: There's a food insecurity problem in the Navajo Nation, and St. Mary's is trying to help.
6: Lauren Tomlinson from the St. Mary's Food Bank tells Outspoken with Bruce and Gatos that people are going hungry in the Navajo Nation.
7: People are driving an hour and a half to be able to get food for their families. 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And those gas stations have milk for a gallon of milk for $12, which is not affordable for anyone.
6: The St. Mary's Food Bank is helping distribute food to families in the Navajo Nation. 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
8: It's June 12th, and back on this day in 1974, they let girls play ball. Well, Little League Baseball did. They announced a decision to allow little girls to play. The change came after the organization lost a series of lawsuits in the state of New Jersey and faced growing legal challenges in other states. Originally founded in 1939, the league didn't officially prohibit girls from playing until 1951, when 12-year-old Kay Johnston cut her hair short, tried out for her local Little League team under the name Tubby, and made it. Even after her coach and teammates discovered her secret, her skills earned her a place on the team. She played first base. It was then the league made up the Tubby Rule, officially barring girls from the sport. And it was then the legal process was underway. And after countless trials, an appeal was affirmed by the Supreme Court, and girls were back on the field. And it all started back on this day, when little girls were allowed to play Little League Baseball in 1974.
1: Let's check back in with John Roller on that drive. He's live in the Valley Chevy Dealers Traffic Center.
9: Yeah, I think they made a movie starring Tatum O'Neill called The Bad News Bears with Walter Matthau mirroring that ruling there. Good, famous movie.
1: Good stuff.
9: Yeah, good stuff there. Northbound I-17 north of the Valley. We've got a crash in the clearing stages right near Black Canyon City. This crash is at milepost 256. Looks like ADOT is using the flex lanes to get around that. That backup looking a whole lot better. We've got a new crash just now coming in at 32nd Street and Indian School Road. Another crash on the west side involving 83rd Avenue and Indian School Road. That involving a bicycle, and still working that crash. 23rd Avenue and Medlock. That is just north of Camelback. John Roller, KTAR News.
1: 10% chance of rain and a high of 108 for today. 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If you've been injured in an accident, call Sweet.

0: James. I'm Patricia Valencia, and up next, your information and inspiration with The Ramsey Show on KTAR News. No, it's not just you. 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
9: John Deloney, number one best-selling author, host of the Dr. John Deloney Show, Ramsey personality. 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Open phones here at 888-825-5225. The call is free, and some say the advice is worth exactly what you pay for it. Joshua is in Dallas. Hi, Joshua. How are you?
10: Oh, I'm more blessed than stressed. How are y'all?
9: Just the same, sir. How can we help?
10: Well, first of all, I just want to say that my wife and I actually, back in 2022, stopped by the Ramsey Show, watched y'all live, and it was you and John. And, man, y'all were just the kindest people, and you left a huge impact on me and my family. And
11: well, thank you.
12: I don't think anyone's ever called us kind. That was awesome. Thanks, man.
10: Yeah, absolutely.
9: Maybe John, but not me.
10: Well, my wife and I have about $297,800 in debt, and our expenses are about to increase more than we bring home. And so we have a 5-month-old daughter who's about to be going to a nursery, and that's going to cost us about $1,300 a month, which is going to put us upside down about $700 a month. Right now, I am on the road every day for about 2 hours and 15 minutes to 2 hours and 30 minutes driving to and from work to make $55,000 before taxes. I bring home about 40,000 or so. truthfully, I'm wanting to know the best way that I can clean up this mess. I'd love to find a way to not have to drive as much so I can be home with my wife and baby. I know there are jobs out in my area where I can make just as much, if not more, and not be on the road. I've put in applications places, but I'm not really seeing a lot of traction with any of that.
9: Okay. All right. So what kind of debt do you guys have?
10: Well, a large majority of it are student loans. We've got about $242,000 in student loans.
9: Who's the doctor?
10: Neither of us, but we both have our master's.
9: In what?
10: And so my wife has her master's in school counseling. She would like to be an LPC someday, but the debt is actually getting in the way of that. And I have my Master of Divinity, where I'd like to go, and I'd like to be a lead pastor. My hesitation with doing that right now, unfortunately, is, you know, we can't really take a pay cut. So I know whatever job I end up in is not going to be my forever job right now, but we have a mess to clean up, and I'm ready to work.
9: Are you working a pulpit on the weekends just to serve?
10: I do serve, yes, sir.
9: I mean, are you speaking? Are you preaching?
10: No, sir.
9: Okay. You need to be if you want to be a pastor someday.
10: Yes, sir. Yeah. I'm in communication with some pastors at my church now for some opportunities and even some like scholarly research opportunities as well, which
9: scholarly research opportunities won't get you into a senior pastor role.
10: Yes, sir.
9: No one out. No pastor search committee has ever gone, oh, he's a scholarly research guy. It's never happened. They want to see you preach, and can you serve their local congregations? What they want to see.
6: And many churches will pay you well more than $50,000 for that.
9: Way more.
6: Way more.
9: But you're not qualified yet because they can't see you. They can't see you doing it at this stage because you've never done it. So the Master's in Divinity does not put you into a pulpit as a senior pastor. Period. It does not.
6: A lot of preaching, a lot of serving.
9: Yeah, a lot of serving and people observing.
6: Visits and,
9: He's an associate pastor over at this other church that's larger than our church, and our church is looking for a senior pastor. We'll take the associate pastor off their hands, move them over here. That's how that is done.
6: And is your wife going to go be a school counselor? Is she going back?
10: Yeah, she is going back for this upcoming school year.
6: And what does that pay? That pay 50 or 60 grand?
10: Yeah, she's making about 62 to 65 before.
9: And what is your what other debt other than the student loans?
10: We have medical debt. We had a high risk pregnancy where we found out that we were pregnant. As I also found out, I was losing my job.
9: Mm.
10: So that's $14,500.
9: Okay.
10: We also have a stupid tax in cars. We've got about $35,400 in cars and $6,000 on the credit card.
9: Okay. When she goes back, you're negative because of the student loans and the cars. So, there's a couple things going on. I don't want to drive 2.5 hours for anything. Okay. Period. If I'm you. So I'm looking for a new position today. I'm going to work diligently and get to be near my home, or I'm going to move next to the work. But I think instead you need to find a new job. And she's got a job that's close by at her school counselor, right?
10: Yes.
9: Okay. So you need to find a new job. That's thing one. No kidding. You were already working on that, but that's a big deal because that 2.5 hours gives you opportunity to do other things like a side hustle, which can add money to this. You got to sell a $35,000 car. It's gone. It's got to go. Obviously. And by the way, that's going to help you get right side up because that payment happens to be over $500, doesn't it?
10: Well, it's two cars. It's her car payment is about $400. And I'm blessed that my grandmother is actually paying for my car. If something happened to her, I would sell the vehicle. My car engine failed and I, fell into the shiny trap.
9: Okay. So what do you owe on your wife's car?
10: On my wife's car, we owe $17,000.
9: Yeah. Okay. Well, you're going to have to pick up extra jobs. You're going to have to get closer to home so you can do that. to get this thing right side up. And you're going to have to start talking about shedding some things. And I don't, and granny paying for my car is not sustainable adult behavior.
10: I would agree.
9: So short term, we can do that. But I want a plan to be out of that plan. And the plan is not she dies and I have to sell it. That's not the plan. The plan is I want to fix this by getting out of it, get my own car. But that's a little further down the road. Right now, we're trying to get this $700 thing covered immediately. And that comes from selling some stuff and picking up an extra job and quickly as possible finding a new job in the area that pays as much or more. Meanwhile, if you want to long-term work on your career as a senior pastor, you're going to have to start filling a pulpit on Sunday.
6: And that might be the side hustle. Like, I'm going to go find a church that's in between pastors, and I'll preach on the weekends. We'll come up with a dollar amount, and I'll be there 50 weeks out of the year. And that's just that.
9: A lot of churches will do that.
6: A lot of churches do that. And I don't know anybody, not a person, do I know right now who has gotten a job by a cold application.
9: No.
6: They are knocking on doors and they're shaking hands. I regularly get emails from former higher ed colleagues who are looking to move to a new school, to looking to get out of working at university systems, and saying, hey, can you put in a word for me here? Can you call this person from here? It's all jobs right now are network.
9: Yep.
6: All of them.
9: We're going to send you a copy of Ken Coleman's book, The Proximity Principle, which explains that. That is how you get a job. It's not by filling out applications. Filling out applications is a complete waste of time.
6: For the sake of your family, you got to start shaking hands, making phone calls, and sending text messages.
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17: Coming up on 1230, good afternoon. I'm John Roller. KTAR's on the economy. Filling up your gas tank is hurting a little less lately.
18: While inflation's three-year high has been largely due to gas prices, there's some hope that won't last. Gas prices around the country have fallen for the third straight week, including in Arizona, where prices have dropped nearly 35 cents since a month ago, according to AAA. However, at $4.46 a gallon, Arizona's one of the top 10 most expensive states to fuel up. California comes in at the highest at $5.80, and Arkansas the cheapest at $3.74 a gallon. Colton Krolak, KTAR News.
19: But we've just closed on one of the most exciting transactions we've done, which is the acquisition of Unocal.
17: Airbus is now a direct employer here in Arizona following its acquisition of Unocal, a supplier of aircraft parts and aftermarket supply chain solutions. CEO Robin Hayes thanked Arizona suppliers today for their partnership, helping to grow the aerospace giant. He says many of their product lines are sold out through the next decade due to supply chain constraints. SpaceX officially now opening for trading at $150 per share. That's up 11%, giving the rocket maker a market value of $1.96 trillion. That valuation makes this the biggest IPO in history, with proceeds of $75 billion. Also makes CEO Elon Musk already the richest man in the world, the world's first trillionaire. Going to check on traffic right now, live from the Valley Chevy Dealers Traffic Center. We do have a couple of crashes on Indian School Road, one on the west side, 83rd Avenue and Indian School Road, and also another crash over at 32nd Street and Indian School Road, and a crash on Broadway this afternoon, just west of 7th Avenue. Valley weather for today, partly cloudy. We do have a 10% chance of showers. 108 our expected high, and right now an even 100 at Sky Harbor Airport. 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
2: 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There were some questions around estate planning, tracking expenses, buying a car. But the number one question was around retirement investing.
3: I love that. What should I consider when deciding between different retirement accounts like IRAs, 401ks, and Roth accounts? Good question. So here's kind of our order of operation when it comes to investing. You've heard us say it before. 401ks, 403bs, up to the employer match. So that's great. Match beats Roth beats traditional is kind of the way that we say it. So the explanation there is we love free money, right? A match is free money. This is money from your employer. It's an instant 100% return. I wouldn't leave that money on the table.
2: Yeah, if you get a 4% match, so you put in 4%, let's say that's $1,000, they're going to put in another $1,000.
3: Yeah, free cash. So we start with the match. If you don't have that available to you, or if you do, the next place would be the Roth IRA. We love the Roth. In 2026, you can contribute up to $7,500 a year. Obviously, for catch-up, that's $8,600. The Roth is the rock star of retirement accounts. You pay the taxes now, your money grows, and then comes out completely tax-free like the laundry.
2: We love to see it. And then, let's say you haven't hit 15% yet. Let's say you make $100,000. 15% is 15 grand. You haven't quite hit that between the match and maxing out a Roth IRA. Well, then you just go back to your traditional accounts like that traditional 401k until you hit 15%.
3: Yeah, I love that. And a lot of people ask the question, and we kind of hit this. What's better, Jade and George? Do we do Roth? Do we do traditional? Is one better? If it's up to me, always choose Roth. Always. Here's why. Traditional, you get the tax break now, but later you have to pay taxes on everything, including your heirs. So if they inherit that money and it's traditional money, they're on the hook for that too. With IRAs,
2: and there's
3: required minimum distributions.
2: Yeah. What will the tax rate be at the time you retire and start to withdraw?
3: Yeah, that
2: nobody
3: could be
2: knows.
3: Very scary. Good point. So Roth, go ahead and pay those taxes now, enjoy that tax-free growth, and then have those tax-free withdrawals forever.
2: Woo. That's nice. It's just nice to know when I'm finally retired after working hard my whole life, the government is going to get their grubby hands on that money at least.
3: I love that. I love that.
2: Go check out Ask Ramsey. It can help you figure out how much of your income should go into each of these different types of accounts based on your current situation. You can ask your question today at RamseySolutions.com or click the link in the description if you're on YouTube or podcast. All right, we're out to Jacksonville, Florida up next. Kirsten joins us there. What's going on?
4: Hi. So I'm getting married in 15 days.
3: Woo!
4: And yes, thank you. And we're combining our accounts once we get married. And we're basically trying to figure out kind of how to get the baby steps going so we can save to buy a house. And we're wanting to know like how much we should save to buy a house and all of that fun stuff.
2: Fantastic. Exciting times for you guys. Okay. Do you know what your incomes will be once you're married?
4: Yes. So he makes about $48,000 a year right now, and I make $40,000 a year right now.
2: Okay. So $88,000 is what we're working with. Do you guys have debt going into this marriage?
4: So the only debt we have is two credit cards, and the credit cards total $1,600.
3: Okay. Oh, great.
2: And so that will get paid off very quickly, if not before the honeymoon.
4: Yeah. No, we're planning to pay it once we combine the accounts.
2: Great. And do you either of you have savings currently?
4: Yeah, so together right now without paying off the debt, we have $11,700 in savings.
2: Okay, and that's everything. So that's going to be sort of your starter emergency fund. Let's take out $1,600. Let's call it $10,000 in your emergency fund right now. So that's going to be step two. Step one, pay off all consumer debt. Step two, we're going to then move on to kind of filling up that emergency fund to 3 to 6 months of our new household expenses.
4: Yes, sir.
2: And then we can start saving up the down payment. So your question is how much to save?
4: Yeah, kind of. Because, like, so once the bills are all totaled up with, like, food, gas, all that stuff, we're going to be spending $100.
2: So
4: with the $10,000, and, that includes rent.
2: Okay, great. So you're going to be renting for a while.
4: Yes. And once we pay off the debt, it actually subtracts 250. So I guess technically it's going to be 2850 or something like that.
2: Okay.
4: A month.
2: So you guys will be bringing home, you said 88,000 will be the gross household income?
4: That is correct.
2: Okay. Like so after taxes, 56, can we call it 5,500 somewhere around there?
4: Yes.
2: All right. So minus your, let's call it $3,000 in expenses, you'll have 2,500 bucks left over that you could save for that down payment.
4: Okay. Yes, sir.
2: And that is $30,000 a year.
4: Yes.
2: So now we know it's kind of like, what house are we wanting to buy? And at what point do we have enough down payment to get the mortgage payment to 25% or less of our after-tax income?
4: Right. And we're kind of on the like fritz of, we don't know if we want to buy land first and then possibly and pay that off and then get a house put on it. Or if we should just buy a house first.
3: I would do the math first and let the numbers speak to your soul, because what you're hoping for, if you just kind of think with the numbers that you have today, okay, making, you know, 5,500 a month, that payment's going to have to be 1,400 bucks at the savings rate that George said, which was, I think, 30,000 a year. What would that look like on a, you know, the houses that we're thinking would suit us? So have you done any looking whatsoever, size, for what you guys are looking for, size-wise, bedroom-wise, do you know what the cost would be?
4: Yeah, so at minimum, we would need at least to start out a two-bedroom, one bath.
3: Uh-huh.
4: And that's because we also have a surprise on the way.
3: Love that. Oh. Love that.
4: Yes. And so that would be pretty minimal. So we can probably find something that's like anywhere from $200 to $250.
3: Okay. So George is plugging that in.
2: That was exactly my math. I was like, man, if they get a $200,000 house, you put $60,000 down. That's 2 years of saving up, right? Aggressively. You could get a 15-year fixed rate mortgage where the payment's about $1,400 bucks. And that would give you guys a whole lot of peace and margin.
4: Yeah.
2: Because what's your rent
4: really
2: right now?
4: What we're wanting. Well, it's $1,374.
2: Exactly. So you'd still have about $2,500 bucks in margin every month to invest, to help cover the expenses for the baby, all of these things. That's the goal here. So it looks like you're going to be renting for another two or so years and aggressively saving up. But that would be the price point. Obviously, the goalpost may move a little because 2 years from now, that same house might be $230, $240. So the goal is, let's get the income up. Let's keep saving. Are you going to be putting the baby in daycare?
4: So no, I'm not. And that was also something is I have talked to my boss and he's going to allow me to continue working and he's going to be able to let me work at home.
2: Wow.
4: And
3: that's great.
4: Yes.
2: That's work on top of work.
4: Yes. And so the big thing was that I didn't know if I would be able to keep the amount of hours I'm working currently, because it's like you just never know how it is when you have a baby. So it might lessen just a little bit. But he is also in the process of possibly getting a raise at his job, which will open up the possibility of like getting a 401k and all of that stuff, too.
3: Well, what you're talking about, I think, is a very smart place to be mentally, and that's for anybody listening. If you're in a situation where both spouses are currently working and you're thinking about buying a house and you know there's children on the way, you know children at some point will be part of the equation, the best thing that you can think about is, what will life look like if we were to go down to one income, even if it's just temporarily, even if it's for a couple of years while the baby is in arms, right? And making sure that whatever house you purchase can weather that storm, and it's never going to be too big of a percentage of your income that you don't have the option to stay home if you wanted it, if you wanted to, right?
2: It's not the dream home if it crushes your dream of staying home because the mortgage is so high. And so you got to be thinking long term when it comes to the biggest purchase of your life. And, you know, you guys have a couple of years before we're here. So let's just be really diligent about getting our income up, keeping the expenses low, working on saving up that down payment. I would just put it in a good high yield savings account. And if you don't have one already, you can jump onto fairwinds.org/Ramsey. They have an awesome smart bundle that includes that account. And just start socking away and get ready for this wedding. 15 days.
3: Exciting
2: stuff.
3: She
2: seems pretty calm, cool, collected for getting married in 15 days.
3: I know.
2: I guess all the details have been ironed out at that point.
3: I know. It's that baby. It's giving her calm.

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0: to The Ramsey Show. I'm George Camel here with Jade Warshaw. We're taking your calls at 888-825-5225. We get a lot of questions about buying a home. We just had one about how much to save for a down payment. And the truth is, buying or selling your home is a big decision, a lot of zeros on the end. And with so much conflicting housing market news, it can be hard to know what's going on. So we're here to make those latest trends easy to understand. And we know mortgage rates still volatile right now, but remember, rates will always rise and fall. What matters most is finding a home you can actually afford today. Only your financial readiness should drive your decision on when to buy, not rates. Median home prices went up to about $425,000 last month, which is typical for a spring market and as we head into the summer. Prices are lower than this time last year, and homes are taking a bit longer to sell, not like the olden days where it was like day one, 17 offers.
1: Right, now, there are
0: some markets that that's still happening, but overall, it's slowed down. So that's good news if you're ready to buy and looking for a better deal. And if you want to learn about the latest housing market trends, see weekly mortgage rate updates, get free tools to help you buy or sell with confidence, head to RamseySolutions.com/market or click the link in the show notes if you're listening on podcast or YouTube. Sarah is in Cleveland up next. 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
2: Hi. Hi, everyone. How are you this afternoon?
0: Doing great. What's your question today?
2: I'm just wondering where me and my husband should invest our money.
0: Okay. Tell us more.
2: So we make a combined about $375,000.
0: Woo!
2: We have about $500,000 in our 401ks. We both have Roths. We're debt-free. We have a index life insurance policy. We each have one that we were kind of talked into.
0: Oh, boy. Who hated you enough to sell that to you?
2: Oh, okay.
0: What family friend, old college roommate? Who was it? You don't have to give names, but I know it's someone close to you.
2: Yeah, so I kind of... We're on the 7-year plan, so we're on our last year of paying that off.
0: Paying that off?
2: And yeah, because every year we're contributing so much for 7 years that we can max out. This is bad, huh?
0: Yeah, like a max-funded IUL policy?
2: Yes. Yeah, that's exactly what me and my husband, we each have one.
0: Man, you made someone so rich. They are just counting the dollar bills right now as you're on this call. Okay. Well, tell us more.
2: Okay, we have two annuities.
0: Oh, boy.
1: Man,
0: is this the same person that sold you this?
2: Yeah. Yeah.
0: Goodness gracious. Okay, so this was an insurance salesman in sheep's, wolf's clothing here, is what happened. This was not a financial advisor.
2: So every year we kind of go to him, and we have more money. So now we are going to have another chunk of money, and... me and my husband were talking, we're like, before we just do this, let's get some advice. So I thought I would call in and see what should we do with our money. Obviously, I'm not making the right decision. So,
1: well, I'm trying to put myself in your headspace. My guess is you're maxing out 401ks, you're maxing out Roth IRAs, and you're just looking for someplace else to park money, right?
2: Yes.
1: Okay. And this guy's like, I've got just the thing for you.
0: Do you have term life insurance in place?
2: Through our work we do.
0: Okay, you're going to need more than that. I assume that's probably like a year worth in there.
2: Yeah, probably.
0: So I would get it on your own. It's always wise to have term life insurance outside of your employer because if anything changes, you could lose that. And so I would get 10 to 12 times your household income of each year incomes in a term life policy, 15, 20, 25 years max. And you can jump onto Xander.com and get that done today, start that process and apply. And once you have that in place, now we can cancel these IUL policies and get out of these annuities. That is your best bet, as much as there's going to be a sunk cost fallacy here, and as much as this guy is going to try to talk you off that ledge.
2: Okay.
0: He's going to make this sound like it is the worst financial decision you could ever make is to stop working with him and being in these insurance products.
2: Okay, I was fearful you would say that. Okay.
0: But think about it. I mean, what have they sold you so far? Investments? No, they've sold you insurance products that are marketed as investments. That's a red flag.
1: And if you looked at the rate of return, there's no way it was even close to what you could have made if you had just invested it, even just in an index fund.
0: I mean,
1: brokerage account.
0: The market has over doubled in the past 7 years. And you told me you're on year 7. If you had just parked that much money, all those premiums you put in, if you just parked that in an index fund, it would have doubled. So has your money doubled in those 7 years?
2: No.
0: That's another tell. So yeah. This is sadly the current state of the, I'm going to put it, financial advising world in big air quotes.
1: Sure.
0: Because it's really just wealth strategists, insurance agents who sell these products, and they make it sound like it's a smart investment.
1: Well, it's the closest thing. They don't have the securities license to sell actual mutual funds or actual securities.
0: With these annuities. So I'm so sorry, Sarah. The good news is you guys make so much money. You're doing so well on your wealth building journey, and this will just be a blip along the way. Or you go, oh man, remember we fell for that stupid tax when that guy sold us all those crappy policies?
2: Okay. So where should we, what should I do then?
1: The good news is if you took this money, okay, you're in your 30s. If you took this money and parked it in a brokerage account, and just like George said, even if you just parked it in a normal index fund, I'm guessing you have about 15%, let's just say $4,600 a month, for the next, I mean, you're going to be at $13 million if you did this from today until age 60.
0: Woo.
1: And that's not including the $500,000 you already have invested, by the way, because that's going to continue to grow as well. So this is just an easy, non-sexy, I set it and forget it, and it just grows and multiplies, and I come out looking like the hero with $13 million.
2: Okay, how easy is that? Like, where should I? That's awesome. What should I, like, just, I have Fidelity has our 401k.
1: Love that.
0: So anything that's employer related, you can handle that. And then anything outside of that, I would contact a SmartVestor Pro, and you can jump on to RamseySolutions.com and get in touch. They will not sell you an IUL policy. They will not sell you an annuity just because they can make higher commissions from it. They're going to do the right thing with the heart of a teacher to help you understand what you're investing in. And that's the power of working with someone trustworthy. And sadly, you were kind of swindled into this. And it happens to the best of us. It happens to a lot, especially high earners, because they go, well, this is, they told me this is what the wealthy do.
1: Yeah.
0: So I thought I should do that.
1: Now, another place you could invest if you have access, a high deductible, your insurance, I'm sorry, your health insurance, if you have a high deductible plan, you could do something through there. And
0: yeah, do you have a health savings account through a high deductible plan?
2: No.
0: Okay. So you have more of a traditional insurance policy for health?
2: For health, yes. Yeah, so okay. Traditional.
0: Well, if you ever did switch to a high deductible health plan, you would have access to a health savings account, and you can actually invest inside of that just like you would an IRA. And it's a great, there's triple tax benefits in that. Mm-hmm. There's tax benefits all around it. And so that's a great way to invest as well. But here's the general blueprint for anybody who is a high earner. Investing does look different. So, of course, the 401k is a great bet
1: because
0: there is no income limits to investing in a 401k and maxing that out. And then you still have access to invest in a Roth IRA, even if your income is high.
1: Backdoor.
0: And there's a version called a backdoor Roth IRA. The way that works is you fund a traditional IRA with after-tax dollars and then immediately convert it over to Roth. So it's that simple. That's a great way to fully fund two backdoor Roth IRAs. Again, the health savings account has some awesome investment strategies within that. And then if you've exhausted all of those sort of tax-advantaged plans, then you can move on to a non-retirement taxable brokerage account and invest in index funds. And that can also be, kind of become a bridge account you can use to retire earlier than 59 and a half, if you so choose.
1: Yes, indeedy.
0: So that's exactly the blueprint for a high earner. And, you know, everyone hopes to get there. That's a great aspirational goal. To be making $200,000-$400,000.
1: Yes,
0: it great is. Problem to have, but unfortunately, along the way, as you build wealth, there will be traps, there will be wolves, there will be people who are trying to make a commission off of you, and you got to be aware. You got to play defense while you're playing offense, and part of that is seeing those red flags, becoming educated, always pausing, and if your gut tells you something doesn't feel right about this. He was really pushing that product
1: hard.
0: You
1: got to listen to your gut.
0: Let me go ahead and do some Googling here or call the Ramsey Show and get their take on this, because we got no skin in the game other than helping you build wealth.
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5: It's 1 o'clock. I'm Ballin Overstolz. Here's what you need to know. Fists will fly this Sunday on the lawn of the White House. A federal judge has refused to stop the staging of a UFC fight celebrating the nation's 250th birthday. An earlier lawsuit was filed to stop that event, but a U.S. district judge has allowed the UFC organizers to use the White House lawn for that mixed martial event.
6: That's a significant concern for the city of Tempe and the people that vote in the city of Tempe.
5: And that's Tempe Councilman Randy Keating, who joined Arizona's Morning News to explain that Tempe is directly affected by recent actions from the Maricopa County Recorder's Office.
6: Because this is an outrageous dereliction of duty. That dereliction of duty is now directly affecting the city that I represent, and I'm mad as hell about it.
5: Keating is demanding that all relevant and appropriate records be preserved for potential litigation against the county recorder. All right, let's check out Wall Street today. S&P 500 up 37 points and 74.31. NASDAQ is up 79 points. That's ending 25,888. And the Dow Jones Industrial Average is up 353 points to end 51,202. For more money news, visit the Business Center at KTAR.com. And now for a check on traffic. Live from the Valley Chevy Dealers Traffic Center, we are seeing a crash in Goodyear. I-10 westbound approaching the Loop 303 interchange. Delays leading up to that transition. Also, those typical downtown delays. I-10 both directions from the SR-51 interchange to about 19th Avenue. 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They're giving away a Tesla Powerwall 3. 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And KTAR weather for the Valley today, partly cloudy, high of 108. We are seeing rain on the radar. Expect some drizzle if you're on the west side of the Valley. Tonight, clear, low of 82. 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
0: Welcome back to The Ramsey Show in the Fairwinds Credit Union Studio. I'm George Camel, joined by Jared Warshaw. The number to call is 888-825-5225 if you want to jump into the conversation with your money question. Amanda is in Sacramento up next. What's going on, Amanda?
18: Hi, guys. Thanks for taking my call.
0: Sure.
18: I tried to back out here before I got on the line because I feel like I'm in just a different financial situation than some of the other callers.
1: That's okay.
0: I'm glad you didn't back out.
1: Yeah.
18: Yeah. I was assured that I belong here.
1: Absolutely you do. We've heard it all.
18: Thank you. So I'm trying to decide. I think I know what to do, but I'd love your guys' advice. I'm in a situation where I just broke up with my ex, the father of my children. So I'm a single mom. Mm. And since 2024, I've been paying the mortgage on the house that we're staying in. I have a divorce agreement that's been signed by the judge and in the court that says that this house is basically mine, that if I sell it, I get the profits and
1: all of it.
18: I can stay here. Yeah.
1: Good.
18: So my ex took an equity loan out on the home before he made that agreement. So I have to pay a $500 equity loan and a wonderful mortgage payment of $1,100, which is so reasonable.
0: Yeah.
18: And so this house was my family home, and my dad, before he passed away, it's actually my ex because it all went in his name, buy the home, and we got a good 3% interest rate on it. So I'm in a place where, even though it's a challenge for me to handle it all by myself, I couldn't really get rent for any cheaper. than $1,600 for myself and my two children.
0: Mm-hmm.
18: So I'm in a place where I've gotten a couple payments behind, and I used credit cards, about $8,000 worth of credit cards, to pay bills for a few months. And I'm $2,000 behind on the mortgage. And my income is variable. I work as a associate marriage and family therapist. So I make a decent income, but I deal with a lot of cancellations and then recently health issues.
1: What do you make as the counselor?
18: I make $65 an hour.
1: Okay.
18: And that's, you know, because I'm still under supervision. So I only make a portion of the hourly rate, which is about $150 an hour.
1: But you're saying that it's hard to get 40 hours when people constantly back out.
18: Yes.
0: And there's no cancellation fee?
18: Unfortunately, no, because I work with partnership clients. So that's a Medi-Cal, division of Medi-Cal, and we can't charge the clients anything.
1: So on an average week, if you had to say, like, on an average week, how many hours, like paid hours, do you think you work?
18: So I shoot for 20, which is considered full-time for therapy because I'm a trauma therapist. And after about 6 hours a day, I start to like almost fall asleep in session.
1: So that's around $5,200 a month?
18: It is.
1: And what do you bring home from there?
18: And so what I've actually been bringing home is closer to $3,000 a month. My last couple paychecks have actually been under $1,500. I get paid bi-monthly. And so that's, you know, just barely enough to cover the bills. I do get $800 for child support. So that's a bit of a buffer.
1: So if we were to build your budget today, we'd build it on $3,800 a month?
18: Yes.
1: Okay.
18: Yes, because that's baseline what I bring home.

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2: 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I'm Balin Overstoles. 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
3: We put real sacrifices on the table.
2: That's Governor Katie Hobbs speaking exclusively to Outspoken of Bruce and Gatos on Colorado River water negotiations.
4: She says she has expressed to the federal government how important Arizona's share of Colorado River water is to the entire nation.
3: There is no other state in the basin that produces more critical minerals, advanced chips, fresh produce for the entire country, or defense missile systems per drop of Colorado River water than Arizona. And that means Arizona is critical.
4: She balks at a proposed federal plan that would cut Arizona River water share by 77%, calling it unacceptable. Kellen Shover, KTAR News.
2: And you can watch that full conversation with Governor Hobbs on KTAR's YouTube channel. And now for a check on traffic live from the Valley Chevy Dealers Traffic Center. Still seeing a Goodyear crash, I-10 westbound approaching the Loop 303 interchange. Delays leading up to that transition a little bit to the east. I-10 delays both ways. That is just off the Loop 202 South Mountain interchange. And heading closer to downtown, we are seeing a crash. Reported I-10 westbound just past the State Route 51 interchange. Delays back on the 202 to the east and stop and go heading west to about 19th Avenue. Otherwise, though, Valley highways are looking clear. 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Still yanking on a cord to open your shades? 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And KTAR weather for the Valley. Today, partly cloudy, high of 108. And we are seeing rain on the radar. Expect some drizzle if you're on the west side. Tonight, clear, low of 82. Tomorrow, partly cloudy, high of 110. Triple-digit heat, zero stress. 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
0: Our scripture of the day, Philippians 4:6. Do not be anxious about anything, but in everything by prayer and supplication with thanksgiving, let your requests be made known to God. Mark Twain said, I've had a lot of worries in my life, most of which never happened. That's a good way to sum up
6: the
0: wasteful use of energy on anxiety. Just future things that probably won't happen.
6: Agreed.
0: Cross that bridge when we get there. All right, Pauline is in Los Angeles up next. What's going on, Pauline?
7: Hi, guys. Thanks for taking my call.
0: Absolutely.
7: I'm calling to ask about if the money my parents are planning on giving as inheritance, which is about $4 million total in property and money, should go to just me and my sister, or if we should split it up, or if they should split it up four ways between my sister and I and my two children, who are currently, one's 18, one's 23.
6: Go ahead.
7: Yeah, my parents are open to doing whatever we want, and I'm trying to figure out the best arrangement from a financial standpoint for myself, from a financial strength standpoint for myself, and also from a family dynamics point of view with respect to like future family cohesion and respect and interaction. My sister is married. She does not have kids, and she and her husband are generally big savers with good paying jobs. And she doesn't tell me how much she has, but I think it's likely in the millions. She doesn't have a problem with my parents splitting the inheritance four ways.
0: So instead of getting $2 million, she would get one?
7: Exactly. And so her plan is to divide her and her husband's money in the future when she gives her, when they pass on, between his nephew and my two kids equally, and then save, give 10% to a special needs family member. Whose parents themselves are also well off. But I've lived my life, a good amount of hardship, a lot of challenges in my life, including a lot of medical stuff. So medical and education bills, and we rented in a high cost of living area for my kids' school. We didn't save as much as they did.
6: I want to stop you real quick.
7: Sure.
6: The money that is available, the $4 million, what I don't want you to do is say, my life was like this and my sister's life was like this, therefore I'm more entitled to this. I don't want you to say that.
7: I'm not saying that.
6: Okay.
7: I'm just kind of trying to paint the picture of, so my husband and I saved less than they did because we didn't have kids and I had...
6: Sure, but all those are your choices. All those are your choices. We need to look at this clearly and just go, what's fair? Because the truth is you're both siblings. And you're both your parents' children, right? So it's like, okay, we're on equal ground from that point forward. And I think that's the fairest way to look at it, because everybody will have made choices in their life to get them to a certain point. You see what I'm saying? And neither of you are disrespectful or irresponsible. So as long as we know that that's true, I think we have to look at you guys as totally even. Fair enough?
7: Yes.
6: Okay.
7: So, she's fine with, my kids getting the money and splitting it four ways. And so I'm kind of, and I'm happy. I'm fine with that too, for the kids, more of the money to come to me and my kids. But I'm kind of trying to think about the consequences of that as I see it. And also think about consequences that I'm not seeing right now.
6: Would it go into a trust for the kids?
7: I imagine it would go into a trust for them. And then my parents would put in the rules that they would want for when the grandkids can access that. But it's still $1 million less for me and my sister, and ultimately going to end up all this late gratification that I've already done to save money. I mean, we've saved about $1.8 million so far, my husband and I.
0: Way to go!
7: I have to do more delayed. Thanks. I mean, it could have been a lot more, but medical expenses, education bills, all of that, kept us from doing that. But I don't own my home. I don't,
0: You left Jade speechless
7: over
0: here.
6: Here's the thing.
7: What?
6: Here's the thing. I don't think that you should be making this decision. I think your parents should make this decision. And then I think they should inform you.
7: They are asking us.
0: And I think it's unfair of them to put that pressure on you to decide. Because it just creates a real weird family dynamic.
7: It's become a communal. Well, if everybody's cool with it, though, it doesn't create
6: a weird family dynamic. They are today. But if something changes, I don't know. And I'm not projecting anything negative. All I'm simply saying is that's how everybody feels today. If something were to change and somebody's opinion were to change, let's say your sister, their situation changed, somebody lost a job, they came on a hard time, right? Suddenly a decision that should have been your mom and dad's to say, here's the way it is. Now it becomes your fault. And now they're looking at you going, well, can we have access back to some of that money because this happened and that happened? So there's a cleanliness.
7: I suppose, but they've saved millions. They've already, she won't tell me how much she saved, but they don't have
0: Who cares how much? But here's the thing, Pauline, by the time you guys pass away, you're going to have a $4 million inheritance to give to your kids. Right?
7: Yeah.
6: I think your parents should decide this. And
7: you think it'll only be $4 million? I'm hoping it'll be more.
0: It'll be more. I'm just saying, let's not start. Well, they have more. They save more. So maybe it feels more fair. I would just go, you know what, guys, it's your decision. What I don't want to do is give an 18-year-old $1 million if they should pass away tomorrow.
6: So if you choose to give them the money, please make sure, if you say to them, hey, if you decide to give the kids money, we're grateful. But if you could just make sure the trust doesn't hit until, I don't know, age 30, whatever
0: you
6: decide.
0: Say, hey, you can use this much for education at 25. They have access to 25% of it. They can use this much for a down payment on a house. And a good estate planning attorney will walk you guys through the right way to structure it so that it doesn't destroy their lives. That's the goal here.
6: But let the final word come from mom and dad, and make sure the whole family knows that the way this needs to happen is everybody needs to be in a room. Your sister, I don't know how old your kids are. If they're too young, they don't need to be there. But you and your sister and your mom and dad need to be the adults and the grownups and saying, we have $4 million and here's what's going to be done with it. And here's why we made this decision. And it all needs to come from them. That way, once they're off this earth, there's none of that coming back on you or your family or your kids. Because the truth is, you just don't know what can happen. And I agree with George. They never should have put you in this decision to decide when it had the ability to pull away from your sister and what their family also could receive.
7: Okay, that actually does make me feel a little better. So I could probably just say, listen, this would be my preference, but you guys do what you want to do. And then she could give her preference and then they can decide.
6: Yep. Yep.
0: I love you guys could all sit down with an estate planning attorney. You guys can have a sit down meeting with an estate planning attorney and go, hey, what would happen if we did this? Let's walk out the scenario. Okay, what would happen if we did this? What are the tax implications? What have you seen work well for families? I would just get more information before making this decision. And I think your parents right now probably haven't thought a whole lot about it. And they just go, hey, whatever the kids want's fine. I don't think it's malicious, but I think it's a lot. I can tell that you feel this pressure bubbling up. It's like a pressure cooker right now of what you think you should do.
7: I was more worried about, like, if the kids get $1 million each when they're 30 or whatever, that I'm going to have less money than to be like the matriarch of the family and give them the things I dreamed about giving them. Let's all go on a fabulous trip. Or
0: you
7: let's
0: can do
7: go,
0: that.
7: You know, I'm going to buy you guys this stuff.
0: Here's the thing.
7: Because I'll have less
0: just
7: money.
0: Think about it this way. If you never got this inheritance from your family, let's say your parents ended up needing it or used it all. Would you still be okay?
7: Yeah.
0: Could you still take them on that trip?
7: Yeah, I could. I just have to find ways to save up. It wouldn't be a lavish lifestyle that I'd be living in.
0: I mean, you guys already have a $2 million net worth, right?
7: I suppose.
0: How old are you?
7: I'm behind. 46.
0: Okay, you're 46 with $2 million. You were in like the top 1%. I don't know who told you you're behind. I know you feel like, I think you have baggage and guilt from the mistakes you made in the past.
6: I think so too.
0: But Pauline, you're doing so good.
6: And by the way, who said it had to be split equally four ways? I mean, if they did ask your opinion, what if it was, you know, $2 million to you, $1 million to your sister, and, you know, 500 and 500 to your, you know, does it have to be four ways? There's a lot of questions that can be asked, but either way, if they want to know some of your thoughts, I'm fine with them asking some of your thoughts, but they need to be the ones that totally decide. And yeah.
0: Ooh.
6: This should be a blessing, not a burden. They made it a burden when they tossed it over to her.
0: Yeah, that's the thing. You know, when it comes to inheritance and family, it just, things get so tense.
6: Mm-hmm.
0: There's so many zeros on the end. There's so much pressure to do it the right way.
6: Well, then she's forced to ask herself, well, who deserves what? And that's a horrible, like, now she's asking herself questions and making comparisons she probably never wanted to make.
0: Yeah.
6: In order to try to figure this out. That's not her job.
0: And I mean, they could live another 20 years. I don't know how old they are, the state of their health. And so you got to think, if this never happens, if they use the money because there's a health crisis, they're in a long-term, you know, stay somewhere. You got to think about that too. So never plan on it, but let's at least be thoughtful in the way we do it. And that's where a good estate planning attorney comes into play.
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10: Good afternoon. It's 2 o'clock. I'm Becky Lynn. And You probably seen those clouds in the sky today, and these clouds are actually impacting air travel from Sky Harbor. Flight tracking website FlightAware.com is showing 253 flights either flying into or out of Sky Harbor experiencing delays. At the moment, 14 total flights have been canceled.
9: Highlight on housing.
10: A new outside-the-box way Arizona is hoping to bring down housing prices.
11: Governor Katie Hobbs and state lawmakers on both sides of the aisle are celebrating the signing of House Bill 2999, a new law that helps pay for infrastructure for new homes. John Graham of Sunbelt Holdings explains how things used to be.
12: Long before a family ever turns a key in the front door, somebody has put in the water lines, the sewer, the roads, the drainage, the basic bones of the community. This work happens first, and it is expensive. It runs into millions of dollars before a single home is ever sold.
11: He says that means families were immediately on the hook for the costs, even if they sold the home. However, this bill creates affordability infrastructure districts that can pay those infrastructure costs over time using tax-exempt bonds. Colton Krolak, KTAR News.
10: On this week's episode of the AZ Political Podcast, Jim Sharp sat down with Stacey Pearson of Lumen Strategies, who's working on a ballot measure that would make mail-in voting a constitutional right. Pearson says recent comments from the current administration regarding national voting laws pushed her toward this initiative.
13: This started after the 2020 election. So the most popular components of the measure that I'm working on take our existing law, ability to vote early and vote by mail, moves it to the Constitution.
10: Pearson adds that for it to pass, the measure needs around 300,000 signatures.
14: That dereliction of duty is now directly affecting the city that I represent, and I'm mad as hell about it.
10: That's Tempe City Councilman Randy Keating, who joined Arizona's Morning News to explain how Tempe is affected by the actions of two Maricopa County recorder employees who moved a ballot scanner out of the election center.
14: This is an unprecedented act of election tampering. We are the client in this relationship with the county recorder. The city of Tempe pays the county a significant amount of money to administer our elections. That's a significant concern for the city of Tempe and the people that vote in the city of Tempe.
10: Keating is demanding that all relevant and appropriate records be preserved for potential litigation against the county recorder. At least 11 people were shot, one killed, in an active shooter situation today in Midland, Texas. Details now from ABC's Alex Stone.
15: Police in Midland say there was an active shooter situation this morning. It turned into a barricade situation after hours of trying to negotiate with the alleged shooter. That person is dead. It started at around 8 in the morning, and when police arrived on scene in Midland, they say they could hear gunfire. Police SWAT teams then tried to negotiate with the shooter. They say the shooter was contained in an area, but the mayor is confirming victims were shot.
10: Fists will be flying this Sunday on the lawn of the White House. A federal judge has refused to stop the staging of a UFC fight celebrating the nation's 250th birthday. An earlier lawsuit was filed to stop the event. A U.S. district judge allows the UFC organizers to use that lawn for a mixed martial arts event. Well, heads up, because ADOT is going to be closing several sections of major freeways this weekend.
16: The southbound State Route 51 closed again all weekend from Indian School Road down to the mini stack, the I-10. 16th Street, 24th Street are alternates around that construction. East Valley drivers, the northbound Loop 101 Price Freeway closed from University Drive to the Loop 202 Red Mountain transition ramps. And Lindsay Road closed both northbound and southbound at the Loop 202 Santan Freeway. Also in Scottsdale, watch for lanes narrowing on the northbound side of the Loop 101 Pima Freeway from Shea Boulevard to Princess Drive. John Roller, KTAR News.
10: We'll see how traffic's moving right this minute. Here's Enrique Garcia live in the Valley Chevy Dealers Traffic Center.
17: Thank you, Becky Lynn. Phoenix with a crash on 27th Avenue and Northern Avenue. Phoenix with a crash on Joe Max Road and Tatum Boulevard. 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
10: We've got partly cloudy skies out there, and we should have those hanging around all weekend long, even though our temps are going up. 108 today for a high temp, 82 overnight, 110 Saturday, and 109 on Sunday. We're at 103 in Phoenix right now. 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
18: getting on my last nerve.
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18: It's Arizona's reigning, defending, undisputed number one talk show. Now 2 till 6. Hey, welcome to Outspoken with Bruce and Gatos, hour number one.
20: And what they say about hour number one, it's the best.
18: Ladies and gentlemen, Ian Schwartz, Outspoken with Bruce and Gatos, Weather Bunny, Arizona's family. Good to have you. And Bruce is out back Monday.
20: Yes, great to be here. It's a Friday.
18: By the way, super cloudy today, man.
20: I know.
18: And it's still 100 degrees? I was a little surprised by that.
20: Yeah, that's Phoenix for you.
18: Okay. All right. But I think we've gotten away with it in June. I mean, we're like, what's the date today? The 12th? We haven't had a hot day in June yet.
20: No.
18: This has been amazing so far.
20: It's been great. No one tens yet.
18: Right.
20: And this is nice. The clouds kind of take the edge off
18: a little bit. It's great. All right. We got a lot to get to. Why don't we start very quickly with an ask? We're Outspoken Against Hunger. We are partnering with St. Mary's Food Bank. And this is the second week of our Outspoken Against Hunger campaign. And talking to, you know, some people we had in studio over the last few days, there is certainly a need. People are hungry, going to bed without dinner, without lunch, sometimes without breakfast. What we're doing in the month of June is trying to raise as much money as humanly possible. So we're going to ask 10 of you to give $100 each this hour. Team 2 o'clock. We got to get $1,000 by the end of 2 o'clock. Text the word food to 620-620. Text the word food to 620-620. Give $100. Need 10 of you to do so. We talked to a woman yesterday who was helping a family a few months ago who were eating cat food.
20: This is up on the Navajo Nation, I think it was?
18: Yeah. Horrible. Horrible. We can't have that. Let's try and help that family and a lot of others. Text the word food to 620-620 or 2 o'clock. Ask 10 of you, $100. Okay. All right, Ian. You know I'm into all this UFO, UAP, yes, all this kind of stuff. Saw the movie Disclosure Day, the Steven Spielberg flick. I saw it earlier this week with Bruce. We're going to talk about that a little bit later because that is the premise of the movie is, how would it look like? What would it look like if the whole world was told all at once with, you know, beyond a shadow of a doubt proof, we're not alone. And that's what that movie is all about. It's really cool. But today, the Pentagon released batch number 3.
20: A new drop.
18: A new drop, if you will, of UFO files. All right. So why don't we go through this, okay? I find this stuff interesting. I still don't know what to believe. Becky Lynn and I go back and forth all the time. I still don't think they're alien. I'm maybe one of the very few people that believe we're all alone.
10: So why are you so mesmerized? That's what I can't understand from somebody who has said, nah,
18: I just want to know what they are.
10: And now you're just,
18: I just want to know what they are.
20: It was a pretty significant drop this time.
18: Okay.
20: 53 documents, 10 images.
18: Yeah.
20: And this isn't just some crackpot on a porch who smoked too much of something. This is CIA, FBI, NSA, Department of Defense, or Department of War.
18: ABC News.
21: The previous two batches that we've seen of videos have come from the military, maybe one or two civilian. But in this case, what we're seeing is more civilian cases. And they deemed that the person, the eyewitness, as they call them, to be credible. Nothing that we've seen in the files that are being released right now indicates that these objects are of extraterrestrial origin.
18: Okay.
10: Okay.
18: All right.
10: Okay.
18: But we've got, as you said, we've got CIA and FBI. That's credible, I would say. We've also got civilians that have seen these things, and the FBI and CIA and the Pentagon have said they are credible witnesses. And there was a CBS poll that says most Americans, 8 in 10, say the government knew more than it was telling us about the existence of extraterrestrial life. 63% believe there is life on other planets, and more than 1 in 5 convinced aliens have already visited Earth. So why don't we go through a couple of the things that we saw on these videos, Ian? Which one did you find was interesting?
20: Well, there's one from July 2025, I think it was either in the Northeast or out of Colorado.
18: Okay.
20: And in this video, you have these two large glowing orbs.
18: Oh, my
20: goodness. And it's close by. It's pretty good video. It's not grainy.
18: Right.
20: You know, like 4th of July fireworks video, which is always trash. Just don't take the video. Enjoy the fireworks. And they're moving in tandem at the same time, like synchronized swimmers.
18: Right.
20: And they don't have, you know, when you see an airplane, you see like a green light kind of flicker, you know, what's on the tail of the plane. It doesn't look like any plane, helicopter, anything I've seen. And it's the synchronicity really stands out to me.
18: That's the kind of vocabulary you get from a TV guy. It's fantastic. I saw one that was like an orange glowing orb. And like three or four little red orbs came out of it in a straight line.
20: Oh.
18: And I thought that was pretty interesting. The one thing that I have an issue with, and I, you know, the government, if they have

0: then you're going to be like, yeah, but this white murky kind of, you know, stuff that we're seeing, and I know it's going super fast, you know, it's like a Star Wars, Star Trek kind of thing. I mean, you know, you go the light speed and you're like, yeah, I don't know what that is, but a glowing orb that is just in, that doesn't look like a ship. I mean, how are we supposed to believe any of that stuff? Everyone I see is this little moving white object. And I look at that and I go, okay, well, that could be anything. It could be our eyes, you know, a trick. It could be it's over the ocean. It's it like could be a reflection. I just don't know. So we haven't seen anything that's like, yep, that was a spaceship. All we're seeing is a little white light or an orb or something like that. And I get it. It disappears in like, you know, 5 seconds right into, and it's really cool, but I don't know what that is.
1: Yeah, it's like Pong, the old video game.
0: Pong, yeah.
1: It's just a little white ball.
0: Yeah, it's a little white ball.
1: Back and forth. What I found interesting in this latest batch is they kind of unearthed and released old documents dating way back to the 50s, and it shows how serious the government took this.
0: Right.
1: At least investigating it, because the big question was, are these objects our enemies? Is this China? Is this Russia?
0: Because that would make more sense.
1: And be of concern, too.
0: Yeah, it would be a huge concern. But then you would have to ask, how are they 1,000 years ahead of us in technology? So then the question is, what did they find? Because we're not the only ones that found, allegedly, some of these ships that crashed. But I find this stuff pretty interesting. And it's moved to really, like, I always joke with Bruce, I don't watch cable news unless there's an election or there is a hurricane.
1: Oh, yeah.
0: Okay, that's right up your alley, right?
1: Yeah, big visual stuff, high importance.
0: So
1: that's
0: it. So when I peer at it quickly, because we have all these television TVs in the studio and all that kind of stuff, we've got News Nation talking about the four different kinds of aliens that people have said they've seen. We've got Fox News talking about it. We've got CNN talking about it. And it's like, okay, it's not the farmer who saw an object and went and, you know, went to a newspaper 40 years ago and said, yeah, they took me up and they did awful things to me. And you're like, yeah, okay, how much did you drink today?
1: Right.
0: Right. And the talk has changed from the kind of tinfoil hat wearing weirdo to, well, a Navy pilot saw one.
1: Right. A little more credibility.
0: It's way more credibility.
1: But sequestered in this report, there's some things where I go, okay, really? In 2022, near Colorado Springs, there was a report, and the person describes it as a potato-shaped object.
0: Right.
1: And then there's this rendering. It's kind of comical.
0: It's a rendering only.
1: It looks like this anemic potato just floating in the sky. So it's like, okay.
0: I know, but like, it looks like a blimp.
1: Yeah, it just looks like a blimp.
0: But it goes 100 million miles per hour, apparently.
1: I guess where my big concern is, even with the James Webb telescope and some of the Hubble,
0: right,
1: and some of these incredible things and Artemis and going around the slingshotting around the moon, we've barely scratched the surface.
0: Mm.
1: We're talking about, we know, you know, maybe 1 or 2% of the entire universe. We've seen a lot of the Milky Way and we've barely scratched the surface of our own universe. There's so much out there.
0: Yeah.
1: Does that mean there's someone else out there?
0: I don't know.
1: Or something.
0: Yeah. More from ABC. This was an interesting one. I want to play this clip. This is what of the Pentagon footage that's been put out today looks alien.
2: Nothing that we've seen in the files that are being released right now indicates that these objects are of extraterrestrial origin. We should remember that there is a Pentagon office dedicated to collecting information from all of the government agencies and some of the civilian sector, but there are some things that they cannot explain and that they say that obviously are worth pursuing.
0: And that's why we really don't call them UFOs anymore. We call them UAPs. Unidentified, what is it again? Phenomena. Yeah.
1: So where does the potato fall into?
0: I don't know where the potato falls, but it was pretty funny to see a potato that was, and as you said, it was a rendering, but this is the third release since the government began a wave of new

0: I guess, disclosures over the last month. And we got 53 documents. We got images from the CIA, the FBI, NASA, Department of Defense. This has never happened before in, really, I think, human history. No government has really put out any of these, phenomena. And so we look at the documents, we look at some of the videos, and then, of course, they're like, here's a rendering. It looks like a potato.
1: It looks like a really bad police sketch.
0: Yes. But I'll tell you, very, very interesting, because we still don't know what the heck they are. All right. Ian Schwartz is in today. Hey, remember our ask for the 2 o'clock hour, right? We're outspoken against hunger. 2 o'clock, team 2 o'clock. We're looking for 10 of you to text the word food to 620-620 and give $100. Give $100. 10 of you this hour, $100 each. All you have to do is text food to 620-620. All right. When we come back, we had Arizona Governor Katie Hobbs in studio yesterday, an outspoken exclusive. She comes in every 2 weeks. We talked education. If Arizona can afford to send $7,000 a student to families who leave public schools, why couldn't we find the money to continue to fund public schools through Prop 123? The governor will talk about that with us next.
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5: 218, I'm Becky Lynn. Here's what you need to know right now. A senior Trump administration official has shared a deal with Iran is close and would reopen the Strait of Hormuz and end the U.S. blockade, and does include language for the dismantling of the Iranian nuclear program. ABC senior White House correspondent Selena Wang explains.
6: The official also stressed that if Iran complies, they will be relieved of a lot of economic pressures that they've been under for years. Important to note here that the language this official used is, quote, leads to, meaning that this is not a done deal yet. There would be a 60-day period of negotiations to hammer out some of these more technical and thorny issues.
5: All of our top stories are only 15 minutes away. 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We could see 110 tomorrow and 109 on Sunday. Right now in Phoenix at Sky Harbor, we're at 104 degrees. 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
0: Outspoken exclusive, Bruce and Gatos, yesterday with Arizona Governor Katie Hobbs. We discussed Prop 123 and why it was not in the budget. Let's take a listen to that. Governor Hobbs on KTAR with us yesterday. Prop 123 passed in 2016, historic constitutional amendment. And what it did was it boosted K through 12 public education funding. It increased the annual payout from the land thing. We don't have to go into that.
8: Yeah.
0: Here's the deal. The measure generated $300 million annually for 10 years. Now it has expired. You had said over and over, I'm rejecting any budget proposal that doesn't include Prop 123. Why isn't this included in the budget? Why no renewal on Prop 123?
8: Let me first say, I am really proud of the budget that is being voted on as we speak right now. This is a bipartisan balanced budget that delivers for Arizonans. It shows what we can accomplish when we are willing to work together, compromise, and put Arizonans before partisan politics. This budget delivers a $1.4 billion tax cut that will put more money back in Arizonans' pockets. Excuse me. It stops the data center tax credit. Oh my gosh, thank you so much.
0: Get you some water here, Governor.
8: The data center tax credit. And
0: so we got the tax cut. That's one. The data center is another.
8: It invests in public safety, including border security, public schools, and water security. So let's touch on the public school piece of it.
0: Yes.
8: Prop 123 was critical. It is unfortunately a place where we weren't able to overcome the partisan divide, and the Republicans were more focused on their partisan agenda here. But what this budget does is make sure that those schools that relied on that funding are not going to see a shortfall. It keeps them whole, and it adds funding for lower income schools. It continues the free school lunches so kids have the nutrition they need to be able to learn. And it invests a good amount of funds into school facilities. These were all important priorities. I'm not giving up on 123. It does not look like we will get an agreement to the ballot this year, but it's not off the table. This is an important funding tool that we can continue to talk about down the road. And when we got back to the negotiating table, we found other ways to make sure that schools didn't lose that funding. And that was what was most important to me. And so I think we can all feel proud about this budget.
0: Couldn't you just said no? And then, listen, we're not going any further. You got to put Prop 123 in it, or I'm not going to sign this thing. Because that's what it sounded like over the last few months of the things that you were saying. I'm not signing it if Prop 123 isn't in it.
8: So at the point where I stopped negotiations because the Republicans weren't willing to budge on that, we didn't have another way to fund that revenue. And we were able to find that. And so I think that's what brought us back to the table, working on an agreement. And at the end of the day, this agreement works for Arizonans. It continues to deliver on the Arizona promise of opportunity, security, and freedom, including ensuring that there's not a shortfall with our public schools. Do we need to do more? Yes. And we will continue to push that conversation.
9: Are you telling me that the $300 million that was generated by Prop 123 is now in the budget, or that difference will be made up without the prop?
8: Yeah. Yes. We have the general fund revenue to ensure that those schools continue to get that funding.
0: Okay. See, I kind of see ESA expansion moving forward, Prop 123 moving backwards. I don't like that.
8: I agree with you. I have pushed every single year for reforms to stop the waste, fraud, and abuse that we're continuing to see with ESAs. That is an important priority. Again, it's a place where the Republicans in the legislature weren't able to put the partisan politics aside. They continue to double down on defending this program where we're seeing all kinds of waste, fraud, and abuse. We need to rein that in. I don't think that conversation is over yet either. And I'm going to continue to push for that as long as I'm governor.
0: Governor Hobbs, what's your reaction? I'm going to play a clip from Senate President Warren Peterson, mm-hmm. Okay?
10: The reality is, I mean, that budget is 99% what we put on. So we didn't really have to move that mm-hmm. far. And at the end of the day, I mean, we got our priorities done. One of the bills I introduced earlier this session was a pay increase for corrections officers. And we got that in. That's a permanent ongoing pay increase to make sure that we can keep Arizona safe. We got all of our infrastructure requests in there. We're protecting K-12 funding. Public safety has been protected and funded on every level, from sheriffs to DPS to our police and across the board.
0: He says we got 99% of what we wanted.
8: And everything he listed there was a priority for me as well. And
0: so you both agreed on.
8: I feel like I got 99% of what I wanted to, or close to it. And I think at the end of the day, it's not about, did the Republicans get more of what they wanted or did the Democrats? It's how does this budget deliver for Arizonans? And that is the priority for me.
0: All right. And that is a bit of our conversation yesterday with Governor Katie Hobbs. Comes in every 2 weeks. And that was all about Prop 1, 2, 3. All right. Coming up next, is someone already screwing with Maricopa County elections? Have you seen the video at KTAR.com? Not good. We're going to talk to Adrian Fontes, who sat in that office before in Maricopa County recorder's chair. And obviously, he's the Secretary of State. What does Fontes think about, I don't know, a certain voting machine that disappeared? Next.
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1: Jim Sharp here, along with Dr. Joshua Baker, who's the president of Midwestern University, the largest medical university in the state of Arizona. There's an eye institute, a therapy institute. You even have a veterinary school now.
2: The veterinary school, our hospital on campus, is the largest animal hospital in North America. So right here in Glendale, we have some pretty remarkable things. But yeah, we have 15 colleges and 20 licensing degree programs.
1: As well as all of the specialty clinics that provide services to people in Arizona.
2: You know, it's remarkable the education we're offering to the students, but I think from a community standpoint, the type of care that they could get right in their backyard. You walk into our dental institute, and I say this all the time, it's like walking into NASA. Like, that does not look like a normal dental institute. You can get remarkable care. Our eye institute, there's like four places in the country that have the type of capabilities that we have at that place. We don't want to be hidden gem anymore. We want the whole world to know what's happening right here in Glendale, Arizona.
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22: 2:32, good afternoon. I'm Becky Lynn.
23: But we've just closed on one of the most exciting transactions we've done, which is the acquisition of Unocal.
22: Airbus celebrated its Arizona suppliers in Phoenix today. The aircraft manufacturer is working to strengthen its U.S. supply chain as the aerospace giant recently acquired Unocal into its global operations. KTAR's Heidi Hummel is live now in the news center with more.
24: Unocal is a supplier of aircraft parts and aftermarket supply chain solutions. Airbus CEO Robin Hayes explains, Airbus is now a direct employer in Arizona following its acquisition of Unocal.
23: And Arizona is such an important state to us, as we heard, with over about $420 million a year of a product that we are buying out of the supply chain.
24: Airbus has 7,500 direct employees in the U.S. and supports 275,000 jobs through the supply chain, including many right here in Arizona. Reporting live in the News Center, Heidi Hommel, KTAR News.
4: Eyes on Education.
22: The state's K through 12 schools will remain fully funded despite a stalemate when it comes to boosting teacher salaries. That's from Arizona Governor Katie Hobbs.
25: Hobbs told Outspoken with Bruce and Gatos the budget helps continue free lunches at participating schools and invests in school facilities.
26: What this budget does is make sure that those schools that relied on that funding are not going to see a shortfall. It keeps them whole and it adds funding for lower income schools.
25: Hobbs added that the GOP would not compromise when it came to Prop 123, which would have put the renewal on the ballot in November, allowing voters to decide whether to increase public education funding from the state land trust by $300 million. She says she will continue to fight for its renewal. Shira Tanzer, KTAR News.
22: We have lots more education solutions stories for you at ktar.com/education. A Florida man is now suing several law enforcement departments after a wrongful arrest that was prompted by artificial intelligence. Robert Dillon was arrested at his home in Lee County, Florida in 2024 after an incident hundreds of miles away in Jacksonville Beach, where someone tried to lure a child at a restaurant. An investigator submitted surveillance photos to an AI tool, and it came back with a 93% match to Dillon. The only other evidence, a witness who picked his photo out of a lineup.
27: It's horrible that this AI is put in the hands of people that aren't qualified to use it and can ruin people's lives the way that they ruined mine.
22: The charges were dropped last year, but Dillon says it took about a year to get his record cleaned up. Taking a look at your Friday traffic, here's Enrique Garcia in the Valley Chevy Dealers Traffic Center.
28: Thank you, Becky Lynn. Tempe with a crash blocking the interchange ramp on the Loop 101. Price Freeway southbound near Southern Avenue. Phoenix with a crash on 27th Avenue and Northern Avenue. 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
22: Today's high should hit 108 degrees. We've got cloudy skies, though. 82 overnight for the low. Tomorrow, about 110. Still partly cloudy skies and lingering on into Sunday. 10% chance of rain right through the weekend. It's 103 currently in Paradise Valley. Cloudy skies, but a clear path to selling. 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
0: Hope you're having a great weekend. Coming up on Monday morning, we look at oil prices and see if they are still dropping, and will gas prices follow soon? 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
1: All right, Outspoken with Bruce and Gatos. We got Ian Schwartz in here, Arizona's family. Bruce will be back Monday. We got a scandal brewing in Maricopa County. That's with a question mark, right?
3: That's never happened.
1: Of course not. There's a video of two staffers from the Maricopa County Recorder's Office, and the video shows them taking a scanner off-site in a personal truck in March. And this removal has sparked kind of a disagreement between Justin Heap, the Maricopa County Recorder, and the Maricopa County Board of Supervisors. I mean, you and I were just talking, like, as voters, I just want to know what they're doing with the machine.
3: Right.
1: And can you take that thing out? What are you taking it out for? A joyride? I don't know where you're going with it. Did you fix it? What is, right?
3: Did it need a new processor? Did it need a, you know, a couple of tweaks, something routine? Is it simply easy to explain?
1: Or is it a scandal? Joining us right now is somebody who knows a lot about elections, Adrian Fontes, Arizona Secretary of State. Mr. Secretary of State, how are you today?
5: I'm super happy that the U.S. is playing at 6 p.m. to kick Paraguay's tail.
1: There you go. All right.
5: The World Cup. That's the important stuff. Now let's talk about the rest of it.
1: So you saw the video. There's a truck. It's not a Maricopa County truck. It's, I don't know, it's some truck with nothing on it. And they take out, is it a digital scanner? And there were some provisional ballot envelopes that were taken out. As somebody who sat in that chair as the Maricopa County Recorder and now the Secretary of State, how concerned are you?
5: Well, look, the number one job of elections officials, as I see it, is to make sure that we do everything we can to ensure that folks are confident in our elections processes. And when I was recorder, when Helen Purcell preceded me, when Stephen Richard was after me, we had kind of checks and balances and receipts and all kinds of stuff along the way. Now, I'm not saying that this recorder does not, but I think before we really pass judgment, we got to figure out exactly what the function of that particular scanner was. If it didn't have anything to do with elections, which is possible, then perhaps this is completely innocuous and it's no big deal. But if it did, then the questions become, why were they moving it? Why were these people moving it? And I hope that a thorough investigation will follow, because cooler heads have to prevail. We owe it to the voting public in Arizona to continue to bolster the confidence that they should have because of all of the lies and misinformation that surround this activity of our governance at the state and local level.
3: How common is it to remove a machine and then put it back an hour later? If it needed servicing, would a tech come to the Maricopa County Tabulation and Election Center, MCTEC, or would you take it off site and then bring it back?
5: Well, you're going to hate my lawyer answer. I'm going to say it depends. if you're talking about an ice maker, that might need to come off, right? What the machine is, what's the function of it? Again, that's got to be clarified. But I think what's really important is this. As far as our office is concerned, you know, I'm like a commissioner in a major sports league, right? We write the rules. We certify the officials. One of the things that we do, we're going to start doing Monday, is logic and accuracy testing. And that starts this coming Monday around the state. We have preset ballots that we run through all of the tabulation systems, which we don't think that this particular piece of equipment was part of that. And those tabulation systems have to look at those pre-marked ballots and come out with the exact number that we've brought in so they can pass the test. And we do this before every election here in Arizona. So we're still functioning under the same processes and procedures we have. I think folks can have confidence in the election systems. This particular incident, however, I think should be thoroughly investigated. And if some problem did arise in March, I'm confident that we're going to have no impact on the election, the primary that will be happening here in July.
1: A ballot scanner was removed from the Maricopa County Election Center in Phoenix. We're talking to Adrian Fontes, Arizona Secretary of State, who was also at one point in time the Maricopa County
6: recorder. Did you ever send one of these machines out of the building?
5: Actually, we did a couple of times when we were doing participatory budgeting exercises at high schools. We would take ballot scanners to high schools across the county and let them run those elections. Those old, and this is under the old system before we put the new one in place after 2018. My predecessor, Recorder Purcell, used to allow the political parties to use those scanners at their elections. So the idea of taking a ballot scanner or a tabulator off campus is not unusual. But the question is, what was this this particular piece of equipment being taken for and why? And I hope, again, that a thorough investigation will take place. It's unfortunate, however, that this is happening under this cloud of sort of the other fighting that's going on between the board and the recorder. And let me say one thing. As the Secretary of State, we are not involved in that. We believe that cooler heads will prevail. We are not taking sides. This is a intra-county issue between the recorder and the board. And remember, Ian Gato, I think you guys remember, when I was the county recorder, I had my own beef with the board once in a while. But we ended up getting along and figuring things out, and we did really well by the voters. And I think that's what's critical here. The focus has to be on what are the services we're providing for the voters? Are we making sure that we can show that we're doing good work? And so far, Maricopa County has done a good job at that, and I hope that that continues under the current administration.
6: All right. Adrian Fontes.
3: You know what I think happened?
6: What?
3: They're trying to sell it on OfferUp. See how much they could get. The guy with the buyer wanted to see it.
6: Yeah.
3: Get a look.
6: All right, we're going to let you go watch soccer. Adrian Fontes, Arizona Secretary of State. Thanks for joining us.
5: Go USA. We need to beat Paraguay. It's a key game.
6: All right. Thanks, man.
5: Take care, gents. Have a good afternoon.
6: So, there can be a reason that this scanner was removed. To me, it seems very sketchy. It doesn't seem... It doesn't seem all in the up and up. Just doesn't. And I'm not saying that it's being rigged for anything. I just don't trust Justin Heap. That's all. I just don't think he's a trustworthy guy. I just don't.
3: I wonder if this were to happen in any other county.
6: Yeah.
3: If it would just be much to do about nothing and routine and they'd quickly, solve the problem behind closed doors. But Maricopa County, we were on the national stage for years and years and years.
6: Right. They've done all the recounts and all of the investigations.
3: Stephen Richter.
6: Nothing has ever come up. So listen, I just really don't trust Heap. That's all. I don't think he's an up and up guy. He's an election denier. If you're an election denier, I don't trust you because you don't know what the hell you're talking about. So again, there could be a very, understandable reason why he decided to ship this out for a couple hours. All right, up next, we got some desperation going on in the Valley. Have you heard about it? Well, there's a way that you can help. We're going to tell you how coming up next.
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22: 247. I'm Becky Lynn. Here's what you need to know right now. The Navajo Nation has declared a state of emergency due to severe drought conditions. Low rainfall, increased wildfire risk, and intensifying drought were all cited as reasons for the declaration, which was approved unanimously by the Navajo Commission on Energy Management. This move comes after the U.S. Department of Agriculture designated surrounding counties as drought disaster areas. 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Today's high 108, tomorrow 110, 109 Sunday. Slight chance of a shower. Right now, checking the temperature in Levine. We're up to 104. 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
0: Is teen violence in the Valley getting better or worse? Hi, Joe Huizenga. Becky Lynn and me will tackle that tonight on Arizona's Evening News. 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
6: All right, we're outspoken against hunger. In the month of June, Ian Schwartz is in for Bruce today. Ian, it is June. We're outspoken against hunger, and we are partnering with St. Mary's Food Bank, and we're taking donations right now. Every dollar will be matched by our friends at Axon until we reach $75,000. So they said, if you can get 75K, we'll double it.
3: That's amazing. I heard that yesterday on the air when I was listening. I thought, that's fantastic. Another data point that I thought was amazing, $1 turns into five meals.
6: $1 is five meals.
3: You couldn't do that on your own.
6: No way.
3: If you went to the grocery store and said, I'm going to try to do this, and they just have the efficiencies there that makes it such a no-brainer when it comes to donating.
6: What we're going to ask is for 10 of you to give $100 each right now by texting the word food to 620-620. Yesterday, we talked to Lauren Tomlinson, and she's over at St. Mary's Food Bank, and she works up north for the most part of it, Navajo Nation. And she was telling us a story yesterday that there was a flood and everybody was stuck in their homes for several days. Kids didn't go to school. Nobody's going out to get groceries. Most of the time, they're not going out to get groceries anyway. A lot of people can't afford it. And when the flood and the waters finally came down, Lauren told us about one student who went back to school. Take a listen.
1: They finally were able to reopen school. The kids were coming back into school, and the teacher was talking to one of her students, and she said that they were starving the whole time because they had no food. They relied on
2: school. And no way to get anywhere.
1: And no way to get there. And they ultimately, she said that we had to eat cat food to be able to keep going.
6: That actually happens. Wow. Yeah. Can you imagine if there was a monsoon and we got stuck in our homes for a couple days and we didn't go grocery shopping? We'd still have something to eat in the house.
3: Right.
6: Something in the pantry.
3: Something that,
6: anything
3: to make it work. And, you know, stories like that, this isn't some far off place. This isn't some country on the other side of the world. This is right here in our backyard. And I think sometimes in the hustle and bustle and the luxuries that we have, we don't realize these stories actually exist, and they do.
6: So what we're going to ask you to do right now is text the word food to 620-620. St. Mary's Food Bank brings food to the Navajo Nation, so at least one family doesn't have to eat cat food. Many of you are getting your weekends on, you know, happy hour, a couple hours from now. You're going to go out. You're going to have some fun. You're going to enjoy your children this weekend. Maybe have a barbecue. Maybe you'll invite some friends over. You watch the Knicks win the championship. You're going to have pizza. You're going to have all. You're blessed. A lot of families are struggling. And so let's really, you know, dig deep. What can you give? Can you do $1,000? Because you'll get it all back on your taxes. But we're asking for 10 of you right now. Text the word food to 620-620 and give $100 each. And we will get what we're looking for this hour. Because next hour, we start all over again. All right, 10 of you. Who's going to do something absolutely wonderful today and feed people? Text the word food to 620-620. 10 of you, $100 each. We're outspoken against hunger in the month of June. And we're partnering with St. Mary's Food Bank. And I know that all of you are outraged to hear that anybody would have to survive on cat food. Text food, 620-620. All right, Ian, coming up next. Why will people from Arizona, California, Texas, Utah, they're all descending on Goodyear in the middle of the night? What is, why?
3: An invasion.
6: It's an invasion. We're going to talk about it coming up next. Stick around.
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10: Good afternoon. It's 3 o'clock. I'm Becky Lynn.
11: They definitely land in the valley. People find them in their pools.
10: A local utility is launching weather balloons every day as we get into the monsoon season. KTAR's Ballin Overstolz is live now in the news center to tell us more about them.
12: The Salt River Project is beginning those daily launches in coordination with the National Weather Service. SRP's principal climate scientist, Bo Svoma, explains.
11: The whole launch will take about an hour and 20 minutes. So the balloon will get up to about 70,000 feet in the atmosphere and then pop. And we stop monitoring after it, before it pops even. We stop monitoring when it's about 70,000 feet.
12: And they track wind speed, temperature, pressure, and more. Svoma says data from those balloons is used by the National Weather Service to help forecast potential storms and heat during the monsoon season. It also helps the utility ensure the power grid stays active during weather events. Live in the news center, Ballin Overstolz, KTAR News.
13: That's a significant concern for the city of Tempe and the people that vote in the city of Tempe.
10: That is Tempe Councilman Randy Keating, who joined Arizona's Morning News to explain that Tempe is directly affected by the recent acts of the Maricopa County Recorder's Office.
13: Because this is an outrageous dereliction of duty. That dereliction of duty is now directly affecting the city that I represent, and I'm mad as hell about it.
10: Keating is demanding all relevant and appropriate records be preserved for potential litigation against the county recorder. Arizona is one of 21 states across the country that allows for initiated state statutes, a process where citizens have the ability to create and reject laws in the voting booth.
14: Stacey Pearson of Lumen Strategies is doing just that. She sat down with Jim Sharp on the AZ Political Podcast to explain how she began working on the constitutional right to early and mail-in voting amendment.
16: This started after the 2020 election. So the most popular components of the measure that I'm working on take our existing law, ability to vote early and vote by mail, moves it to the Constitution.
14: Pearson adds that for this amendment to pass, she'll need help from a lot of Arizona voters.
16: 384,000 valid signatures.
18: Wow.
16: Give or take.
18: Wow.
16: So assuming people mess up and they're really from Ohio and they sign our petition anywhere, right, you need about 500,000 signatures to be safe.
14: The constitutional right to early and mail-in voting amendment would also allow voters to request to be placed on a list to automatically receive mail-in ballots for every election they vote in. Patrick Ugolini, KTAR News.
10: It is time now for the KTAR Timeline with Patricia Valencia, brought to you by Beatitudes Campus.
20: It's June 12th, and back on this day in 1974, they let girls play ball. Well, Little League Baseball did. They announced a decision to allow little girls to play. The change came after the organization lost a series of lawsuits in the state of New Jersey and faced growing legal challenges in other states. Originally founded in 1939, the league didn't officially prohibit girls from playing until 1951, when 12-year-old Kay Johnston cut her hair short, tried out for her local Little League team under the name Tubby, and made it. Even after her coach and teammates discovered her secret, her skills earned her a place on the team. She played first base. It was then the league made up the Tubby Rule, officially barring girls from the sport. And it was then the legal process was underway. And after countless trials, an appeal was affirmed by the Supreme Court, and girls were back on the field. And it all started back on this day, when little girls were allowed to play Little League Baseball in 1974.
10: Checking Friday traffic. Let's go to Enrique Garcia in the Valley Chevy Dealers Traffic Center.
0: Thank you, Becky Lynn. Phoenix with a crash on the right-hand shoulder. I-10 Papago Freeway eastbound near 67th Avenue. Tempe with a crash blocking the interchange ramp. Loop 101 Pima Freeway southbound near Southern Avenue. And a quick look into our surface streets. Phoenix with a crash on 27th Avenue and Northern Avenue. 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
10: Tonight, we should see clear skies and 82 degrees for our low. But tomorrow and Sunday, some clouds once again, slight chance of rain, and a high tomorrow of 110, about 19 on Sunday. It's 103 in Scottsdale. 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
1: It's Arizona's reigning, defending, undisputed number one talk show. Now 2 till 6. Welcome to Outspoken with Bruce and Gators, second hour of the show.
4: You know, hour number 2... I just got a text from someone. They said it's the best.
1: It's the best hour. That is the voice of Ian Schwartz, outspoken with the Bruce and Gatos Weather Bunny. Also, his side gig at Arizona's Family. Bruce will be back Monday. Hey, we are raising money. We are feeding people. And I know it feels good for all of you that are giving. And some of you who have not given, we're going to give you a chance to do so. We're outspoken against hunger in the month of June, and we're partnering with St. Mary's Food Bank. And we just got a donation in, and I have to read this to you. It is a $1,000 donation. They did not put their name on, but I wanted to read the note. When you text food to 620-620, you get a bounce back text from us, and we make it really simple. Minute and a half, you're done. You could also leave a note. And so this person left a note. $1,000 was donated. Here's the note. This donation is in honor of my sister-in-law, who passed away last year. She dedicated her life to cancer research. No family or children should go hungry. My family is blessed, and we are passing along those blessings to others who are in need. It's beautiful.
4: Wow. Her memory living on through this donation.
1: Yeah. I mean, maybe if you wanted to donate in honor of someone, maybe that's what we do this hour, is if someone you would like to honor and make a donation and leave us a note, and we'll read it on the air because it's quite touching. You never know why people want to give or what goes through their mind while they're giving. I think it would be interesting. Maybe there's somebody out there that wants to give a donation to St. Mary's in honor of somebody. And if I see that over the next hour, next 30 minutes, really, we'll read it on the air.
4: Yeah, maybe you haven't thought about that person in a second.
1: Yeah.
4: And you want a way to essentially reconnect in a way.
1: Yeah.
4: That's a great way to do it. Anytime I donate in honor of my mother, who I lost 4 or 5 years ago. And it feels good. And there's nothing wrong with doing it because it makes you feel good.
1: Oh, yeah. It'll make you feel good, and it'll also make you know that you're feeding people who are really having trouble putting food on the table. So $1,000 donation. By the way, St. Mary's Food Bank is part of the Arizona Charitable Tax Credit. So you get the dollar-for-dollar tax on your Arizona state taxes. You get it all back. So maybe there are five of you that say, you know what? I got $1,000. I'll donate it in honor of someone. And I also know that I get it dollar for dollar back. So that's $1,000. Maybe there are five of you that can say, hey, I can do $1,000. Text the word food to 620-620. Text the word food to 620-620. All right. Speaking of food, from what I understand, Ian, you are all over this new Buc-ee's grand opening coming to Goodyear. Big and deal. You're, like, you're doing a deep dive on TV into this. Like, you're talking to the owners or whatever, or the people. Like, I, first of all, I don't really know what it is. But from what I understand, when they open, and it'll be like midnight in Goodyear, there will be people waiting outside of it. Like the old school, I'm going to go and get concert tickets. Or, hey, it's Black Friday.
2: Right, yes.
1: It's 1 a.m. and I'm going to go wait in line so I can trample people to get a television. So we're going to have people from California and Texas and Utah and obviously everybody from, you know, the Valley going to Goodyear in the middle of the night for a gas station. I don't understand it.
4: It's not just any gas
1: station.
4: That's
1: what I hear, right.
4: And I have... To be point blank, I've never been to a Buc-ee's.
1: Okay.
4: But I have done enough research and heard from the fans. I have been thoroughly indoctrinated.
1: And why is that such a big deal?
4: It is. Think of, well, let's just start with the gas pumps. There's 120 of them.
1: All right.
4: Which is impressive in its own right.
1: At one location.
4: One location.
1: There are 100. And what are there usually? 10?
4: I mean, Costco. I'm 20? Thinking there's... What, two Costco has 8 lanes or so.
1: Right.
4: Each,
1: eight times.
4: They got two.
1: Okay.
4: You know, maybe 16, 24, something wow. like that.
1: How many?
4: Well, like a Costco maybe
1: but
4: has.
1: No. Buc-ee's has 100?
4: 120 fuel spots.
1: You're not going to wait in line.
4: They have famously clean bathrooms.
1: Is that right?
4: Like, that's like, they're so clean, people talk about them.
1: I must say this, and I know that, I know when Becky Lynn cringes, I've gone too far. And I know that she's about to cringe. When I take a road trip, there are times where I had a little bit too much coffee.
4: Oh,
1: and Becky Lynn, you know what happens 28 minutes after I drink coffee? I've got to go to the restroom for a certain sit down.
5: Okay.
1: And if I'm going on a road trip, I usually try and plan it to where that happens and I'm near a hotel.
5: Oh, yes, I did know that.
1: I don't want to go to a gas station bathroom and put the cheeks down on that thing. I don't want to do that. Who wants to do that?

0: Let's not get crazy.
1: So all these things, and you haven't even stepped inside. Then you step inside a Buc-ee's 74,000 square foot travel center with, it's like a Walmart meets a Cracker Barrel meets a department store. They have these famous brisket. They have a wall of candy and fudge. They have fudge.
2: The brisket is supposed to be like...
1: That's what I'm told.
2: Yeah, it's like a big, big deal to stop and get the brisket.
0: I have trouble buying anything hot from a gas station.
2: I don't think this is like getting it at a gas station. This is next level. Yeah.
0: Mm-hmm. 120 places to fill up your gas. Clean toilets if you have gas.
2: Yes. And you can do your Christmas shopping while you're inside.
0: And you can get barbecue if you want gas.
2: Exactly. Yeah, start it all over again at
1: it's
2: the next
1: circle
2: Buc-ee's.
1: Of life.
0: We're a pretty big fan of Buc-ee's right now. So,
1: this is the first one in Arizona. There's about 70 of them around the country. And next Friday, they're going to do First Responders Day. And it's going to be local Buc-ee police fire.
0: Very cool.
1: Kind of invite only. It's a way for them to kind of scope out the stores, say thank you, give them breakfast sandwich, brisket sandwiches. Mm. And then Monday, right. June 22nd, that's the big opening. And Buc-ee's, I was emailing them, they say people can line up. So the opening will be 6 a.m. on Monday, June 22nd. People can line up as early as midnight. And
0: oh
1: I've been covering this on my Instagram and people have been commenting, I'm coming from L.A. I'm coming from El Paso. So
2: to camp out in the parking lot.
1: Oh, absolutely.
2: Overnight.
1: I'm going to be there at 4:30 in the morning doing the weather on opening.
0: Maybe I'll go with you.
1: Do it. Yes.
0: Let's go.
1: I absolutely think there will be a massive line at 4:30.
0: Oh, my gosh. Like, remember when we got our first In-N-Out?
2: Oh, I bet. Remember how big that was?
0: Right. Like, this feels the same.
2: White Castle. Remember the White Castle problem? For months, you couldn't get a burger in the White Castle.
0: I don't necessarily remember that as being...
2: Oh, I do.
0: Okay. But wasn't the In-N-Out much bigger?
2: Yeah, it was, too.
0: Wasn't it, like, didn't we get an In-N-Out in Avondale and everybody went out to Avondale for it? And it's good. I mean, I'll tell you, it's pretty good. But this feels like that.
1: Absolutely.
0: Is there anything else that we can compare it to? So you got the White Castle. I was talking about the In-N-Out. Anything else that we can really compare this to in Phoenix?
1: Not in recent
0: in
1: memory.
0: In recent memory, right.
2: I'm trying to think.
1: City of Goodyear has even published on their social media and on their website maps warning people. I'm reading from the website.
2: warning
1: people.
0: Wow.
1: I'm reading from the website saying, opening day, quote, opening day is expected to be a major event.
0: That's what it sounds like.
1: Drawing visitors from around Arizona and neighboring states.
0: Oh, gosh.
1: Residents and visitors should plan on heavy, slow-moving traffic in the area and allow for extra travel time. It's like a snowstorm.
0: Are people going, and it's in Goodyear.
1: Goodyear.
0: Are people going to travel from all around the valley to go check this thing out?
2: Yes, eventually they will.
0: Eventually they will. With high gas prices, we're going to drive all the way out there.
2: Yeah, but you can stay all day. That's the thing.
0: I don't want to stay all day
2: at
0: a gas station.
2: There are people who go to Buc-ee's in other states.
0: Stay all day?
2: It's like a shopping excursion. Okay, yes, it's right. An outing.
0: I'm in. I want to look at it now.
2: We all have to go and see, just to see what everybody's making on about.
0: So we're going to eat the barbecue.
2: Yeah.
0: We're going to shop for crap.
2: Yeah. Mm-hmm.
0: We're going to fill up our gas tank.
2: Yeah.
0: What else are we get? We're going to go to the bathroom. This is a very nice bathroom.
1: It's about as American as you can get.
2: And meet Buc-ee the Beaver.
1: Oh, there's a mascot.
0: This I've not heard
1: of
0: yet.
1: There's a mascot.
0: They've got a mascot and it's a beaver.
2: Buc-ee the Beaver.
0: Isn't that fair? Is there an actual somebody in a beaver costume?
1: Oh,
0: or
1: yeah.
0: Do they have a real little beaver that they put on like, a leash?
2: I don't think there's like a mascot that's walking around, but they have like a bronze statue or something.
1: There's a statue, and actually the owner who created this, and his name is Arch Beaver Alplin III.
0: Arch Beaver Alplin III.
1: Yes.
0: He's rich.
1: Oh.
0: Oh, God.
2: Yeah.
1: Very.
0: He's rich.
1: Private company, family company.
0: Oh, yeah.
1: And he will be there on Monday, June 22nd.
2: All right. It's a big deal.
0: All right. Buc-ee's. People from...

0: of the Southwest are coming into Goodyear to see the event, the grand opening, Bucky's. And the Weather Bunny will be there.
1: Oh,
0: you have to join us that day and tell us how it went.
1: Weather Beaver for that day.
0: Weather Beaver. Coming up next, time for the stream team. We're going to tell you what you should or shouldn't be streaming this weekend. Coming up next.
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8: It's 3:18. I'm Becky Lynn. Here's what you need to know right now. For the first time in 32 years, the first men's World Cup match will be held on U.S. soil. Team USA will face off against Paraguay just outside of Los Angeles. And that's where we find ABC's Christiane Cordero.
9: Even just walking around the stadium and around the city of Los Angeles, which we know has a huge international community, you really see the passion starting to come out and people just really excited for this tournament to kick off here on home soil. 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We are going into the tournament expected to win our group, and we've heard from the boys who say that they are carrying that pressure with a lot of pride. They know what's at stake.
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10: Thank you, Becky Lynn. Phoenix with a disabled vehicle blocking the exit ramp. I-17 northbound near Camelback Road. Goodyear with a crash on the right-hand shoulder. I-10 Papago Freeway westbound near Avondale Boulevard. And Phoenix with a crash on the right-hand shoulder. I-10 Papago Freeway eastbound near 67th Avenue. 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
8: Our partly cloudy skies should be hanging around with us through the weekend. We've got a slight chance of rain right through Sunday. And temperatures anywhere from 108 to 110 degrees. Right now it's 105 in Apache Junction. 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
0: All right, Bruce out today, Ian Schwartz in. Time for the stream team. We tell you what you should or shouldn't be streaming this weekend. Let me go first because I've got not a streaming, but I went to a movie. So I went to see Disclosure Day. I've been waiting for this film for a long, long time. And I got to tell you, it was awesome.
12: What did you steal?
13: Secrets. The data they paid me to protect.
12: Are they people?
13: No.
0: All right, so the difference between this alien UFO film and a lot of the other ones that we've seen, like Independence Day, usually those movies start out with the spaceship coming into Earth's atmosphere and everybody freaking out.
1: I would.
0: Right. That is not what happened here. So Disclosure Day, Emily Blunt is a television... She is actually a meteorologist, Ian.
14: Oh, in this movie?
0: Yeah. Huh. And so she's the star of the movie. But as you heard in the clip, someone who was supposed to guard an alien kind of artifact, steals it. And also steals videos. And it's, you know, he's got like Roswell. He's got all this stuff. And what he wants to do is release it to the world all at once at the same time. And of course, the United States government is after him.
1: Well,
0: because they don't want that out. And so I think the cool thing about Disclosure Day, it feels more like the news. Because just earlier today, what did we see? The White House put out their third batch of videos of stuff in the sky that we just don't know or understand. And so Disclosure Day takes us through how the world would react if we were to all find out at the same time. And I thought it was fascinating. I would go see it 100%. It's one of the best movies that I've seen all year. And Steven Spielberg with the big comeback.
1: There you go.
0: You can't go wrong.
1: E.T., he knows aliens.
0: Yeah. And so really, the it starts cooking right away and it's intense.
1: Action, high action.
0: There's high action. Okay. It's very intense, I think. And a very different UFO alien, you know, movie than we've seen before.
1: Do we see a creature?
0: I don't want to say.
1: Okay.
0: Don't want to blow it.
1: All right.
0: Maybe not.
1: All right.
0: Maybe not. Because remember, it doesn't start with there's an invasion. That's how every other movie starts.
1: Right. They're coming off the horizon.
0: Yeah, and Will Smith. Oh, I guess we're not alone.
1: I guess we got to act.
0: Yeah, totally different.
1: Okay.
0: All right. Disclosure Day. Go and check it out. The Stream Team. Ian, what do you have?
1: All right. Widow's Bay.
6: There is something about these seafaring towns. The superstition is they're tall tales. I find it charming myself. What town doesn't have a checkered past?
0: I've heard about this and I want to see it.
1: Yeah, you know, it sounds spooky.
0: Yeah.
1: And it is a horror, but it is also a comedy, which is kind of an unique pairing there. It's by the lady who did Parks and Rec. So if you like that type of humor, it's about this small town in the Northeast. They're trying to get people, drum up tourism. They want to be the next Martha's Vineyard. Mm. But there's this curse that the locals talk about. And you have this mayor who tries to kind of push it aside. And he wants to bring in the people. Well, you start kind of learning the history. Some weird things start happening.
0: This is perfect for me.
1: Oh, it's shot beautifully. Great acting. It is not.
0: And it's a series.
1: It's a series, okay. Yeah. The finale, I think, is next week. Matthew Rice. I don't know. Rice? R-H-Y-S. I've never seen him, but he's great in it. And it's not like a ton of jump scares. So if you don't like those.
0: I don't really like those.
1: Yeah, it's not a lot of that. It's not gory or anything like that as far as horror goes.
0: I like eerie.
1: It's eerie. That's a great word for it.
0: Yeah, I like that. And I've got this on my list to watch. It's on Apple, right? Apple TV.
1: Okay. And there is humor kind of woven into it.
0: Cool.
1: Kind of this small town, the quirky people in the small town saying hilarious stuff. So Widow's Bay. That is out on Apple TV.
0: All right. That's the Stream Team every Friday at 3:15. Coming up next. 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He's also said that 39 other times. So why do we believe him now? 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
8: It's 3:31. Good afternoon. I'm Becky Lynn.
3: Highlight on housing.
8: Building a new home? It might get cheaper soon. Governor Katie Hobbs and a bipartisan group of state lawmakers are celebrating the signing of HB 2999. This law helps alleviate the infrastructure costs of new home construction, like sewage and water lines. John Graham of Sunbelt Holdings says that can cost millions and was normally passed on to the home buyers.
7: For a long time, that cost has been paid up front and built straight into the price of every home. It is one of the quiet reasons a house in Arizona costs what it does today. Do not always see it, but we all pay for it.
8: This bill creates affordability infrastructure districts that can pay those infrastructure costs over time using tax-exempt bonds. Attorneys for the man accused of killing Charlie Kirk want the judge to take the death penalty off the table because of comments made by prosecutors. Lawyers for Tyler Robinson say prosecutors should not have spoken to the media about bullet fragments recovered from Kirk's body. Prosecutors say they were just correcting misinformation about preliminary findings by ballistics experts.
9: But we've just closed on one of the most exciting transactions we've done, which is the acquisition of Unocal.
8: Airbus is working to strengthen its U.S. supply chain as the aerospace giant recently acquired Unocal into its global operations. KTAR's Heidi Hommel is live in the news center with the details.
17: CEO Robin Hayes thanked Arizona suppliers and said Airbus needs their help to continue to grow.
9: What we're trying to do is own and partner with our airline customers through the whole life cycle of the relationship.
17: Hayes says many of their product lines are sold out through the next decade due to supply chain constraints. Unocal is a supplier of aircraft parts and aftermarket supply chain solutions. Reporting live in the news center, Heidi Hommel, KTAR News.
8: 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Let's go to the Valley Chevy Dealers Traffic Center. Here is Enrique Garcia.
10: Thank you, Becky Lynn. Phoenix with a disabled vehicle blocking the exit ramp I-17 northbound near Camelback Road. Goodyear with a crash on the right-hand shoulder. I-10 Papago Freeway westbound near Avondale Boulevard. And Phoenix with a crash on the right-hand shoulder. I-10 Papago Freeway eastbound near 67th Avenue. Enrique Garcia, KTAR News.
8: Tonight, clear skies, 82, but we'll see some clouds again on Saturday and Sunday. Slight chance of rain and highs anywhere from 109 to 110. Right now in Glendale, it's 100 degrees. Cloudy skies, but a clear path to selling. 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
24: Is teen violence in the Valley getting better or worse? Hi, Joe Huizenga. Becky Lynn and me will tackle that tonight on Arizona's Evening News. 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
0: All right, Outspoken Bruce and Gatos. Got Ian Schwartz in here, the Outspoken Weather Bunny, side job, Arizona's family.
1: I've been doing it for 10 years. I mean, they should promote me. It's a full time.
0: Listen, I mean, you're a terrific weather bunny. There's no doubt about it. We are raising money for St. Mary's Food Bank, everybody. We want you to get in on this by texting the word food to 620-620. We're getting a nice flow of donations here on Friday. We have Axon matching everything, by the way. Everything. And so, you know, we're asking you, do you have $1,000? Because if you do, you could write that off in your taxes. You'll get it dollar for dollar back. So maybe there's somebody out there, you feel very blessed, your business is doing well, and you want to feed people. Every dollar you donate helps provide 5 meals to those in need over at St. Mary's. So if you can give $1,000, St. Mary's is part of the Arizona Charitable Tax Credit. Your donation, you get it back dollar for dollar in your Arizona state taxes. Who has $1,000 that they could give this hour? And by the way, we'll take 50 or 100 or what you can afford. So let's feed some people this summer. Outspoken Against Hunger, St. Mary's Food Bank. All right. So I'm just so tired of the war in Iran. I think a lot of us are, you know, people who supported the president on it were reluctant at the beginning because they voted for him. One of the reasons is he wouldn't get us in any wars, and, well, he got us in a big war here, and he decided pretty much alone. I feel he got duped by Benjamin Netanyahu. And you got to be smart enough to say, no, we're not going to do that. If you want to go and bomb them, you go ahead and do it. But I won the election on grocery prices going down, failed. I won the election on, not getting into forever wars, another fail. So we're in a spot. And over again, over the last 2 months, he keeps saying the same thing. We're close to a deal. Does he think we're stupid? I think he does. Because we're hearing again today, well, we're close to a deal. The thing is, Ian, one of these days he's going to be right. And then he's going to say, I told you. And I'm like, okay, wait a minute. What about the past?
1: What about the past one?
0: 40 times he said it over the last month or so.
1: I think probably the last four times I filled in.
0: Right.
1: We were close.
0: Yeah.
1: And then the tit for tat attacks continuing over the weekend. Now, what is different about this one, at least what is being said, is that a possible signing ceremony could happen this weekend. This is coming from both President Trump and Iran's former minister. Now, this has happened on other Fridays.
0: Sure. Iran is just screwing with us. I'm going to tell you what's going to happen. There will be a deal done sometime, right? And you will see our version of it. And then you will see the Iranian version of it. And it will not be the same.
1: It won't match.
0: And you won't know who to believe. That's the problem. And so over the last few months, here's the president. Same thing every day. Boring. Same thing.
6: We have major points of agreement. They want to make a deal. And we are very willing to make a deal.
11: Well, I think we're going to end it. I can't tell you for sure when they want to make a deal so badly. You have no idea how badly they want to make a deal.
12: Want to make a deal so badly.
13: I do see a deal in Iran.
14: We were very close to a deal.
25: I think it's close to over. Yeah, I mean, I view it as very close to over.
26: It's looking very good that we're going to make a deal with Iran, and it's going to be a good deal.
27: This process should go very quickly.
28: We're going to end that war very quickly. They want to make a deal so badly.
29: We think we're close to a deal, and that's okay.
30: We're in the final throes of what will be a very, very good deal.
31: Today makes 39 times that he has said something like that.
0: All right, now 40. It's silly. And it's the same thing every day. We're close to making a deal. We're going to make this deal. It's almost the only guy who wants a deal is Trump. Iran doesn't care. Iran is like, we can go and do this forever. We've been fighting, for thousands of years, some religious war. They just don't care. And I think that they're screwing with Trump. And our president looks like a clown. He just looks like a clown.
1: They don't seem to have been in a big rush, Iran.
0: No. Because why would you let him off the hook? It's just not going our way. It hasn't from, day three. Day one and two went very well. We took out the Ayatollah, who's a horrible individual. And we killed a lot of people that we're running the government. But the problem is Iran knows that they need hundreds of other people ready to take their place. And so they didn't really miss a step. And there hasn't been much action over the last action, bullets flying back and forth and missiles and all that kind of stuff, other than earlier this week with the Apache helicopter, which, thank God, our pilots didn't die. But Iran, it doesn't need a deal. And they don't need a nuke. They already have the Strait of Hormuz, which they have closed, and they will now use to their advantage. And, they're gonna have a $2 million toll, and we're not going to be able to do anything about it.
1: For what it's worth, the details of this deal,
0: depending on who you talk to,
1: it would end fighting, reopen the Strait of Hormuz.
0: Okay.
1: Lift the U.S. naval blockade.
0: Right.
1: And the deal would include Iran renewing its commitment to not develop or acquire a nuclear weapon.
0: Mm. Yeah.
1: But exactly the details of that, and does that mean that they get to keep nuclear capability? Because there are energy uses for that. We use nuclear energy in this country.
0: Mm-hmm.
1: So those are the big points of the deal that may or may not happen this weekend.
0: You're going to see two different deals, and you're going to see Whenever this whole thing is over, I don't think it's going to end this weekend. I don't think they're going to have a ceremony. And if they do, you're going to see two different deals. And you're going to see our president say that we won and we completely crushed them, which we know is horse crap. And you're going to see Iran say, hey, we won. We beat the United States, which isn't necessarily wrong. You know, we just didn't win anything. We didn't take their uranium and destroy it. They still have it. It might be buried, but they still have it. You know, we didn't have a regime change. We didn't, as Trump said at the very beginning to the Iranian people, we're coming to help. We didn't do that. And the Iranian people did not take up arms because they don't have any to fight its own government. So I really don't know what winning, I know what winning looks like over there, but we haven't done that. We haven't accomplished any of the goals. None of them.
1: What I think will be interesting is how Israel plays into this, because they are not directly involved in these negotiations. Netanyahu said in a statement Thursday that he had talked to Trump about this, and Trump gave him assurances that their nuclear program or the dismantling of that would be part of this agreement. But they're this kind of third piece, well, more than a third piece. They're kind of how it all started.
0: Yeah.
1: But it's been some of these Lebanon strikes and the back and forth there that's kind of derailed things, you know, this week or that week. So will they agree to this, stop doing what they're doing? And if they don't, will that derail things getting into the weekend or next week?
0: Yeah. I think that Trump is just ready to surrender. Get out. We didn't accomplish what we wanted to, but we're going to lie and tell the whole world we did. Okay, that's fine with me. Take the victory lap, Mr. President. Let's get out of there, because we're not going to win. And we haven't won there. I don't know if we've lost, but we haven't won. And so just turn around and, you know, let everybody in the White House tell you how great you are. You won the war. Just get out. So 40 times. Well, we're pretty close. Well, one of these times is going to be right. But, you know, the last 2 months have been a joke.
1: How long did it take you to edit that supercut?
0: Oh, I ripped it off from somebody.
1: Oh, okay. Stayed up all night.
0: I mean, no, but that's what it is. That's 40 times that we listened to right there. That's all of them. I mean, it's just a joke. It's just a joke. Okay. Coming up next. Hey, we're outspoken against hunger in the month of June. And we want you to help us feed people in the Valley this summer. We'll tell you how you can help next.
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8: It's 3:47. I'm Becky Lynn. Here's what you need to know right now.
20: So we got temperature, humidity, pressure, wind speed, and wind direction. All that's crucial to weather forecasting.
8: Every morning from Tempe, Salt River Project and the National Weather Service are now launching weather balloons to track local weather, especially as monsoon season begins June 15th. The balloons can track the immediate impacts of rain to see how it's affecting conditions in the valley and help with general forecasting. SRP also uses the data to ensure the power grid stays up during active weather. For all of our top stories, they're just 15 minutes away. And for more news now, go to KTAR. Or the KTAR News app. It's Friday. You're probably headed home by now. Let's check on the roads with Enrique Garcia in the Valley Chevy Dealers Traffic Center.
21: Thank you, Becky Lynn. Debris blocking the center lane in Phoenix. I-17 southbound near Union Hills Drive. Phoenix with a crash on 39th Avenue and Pinnacle Peak Road. 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
0: All right, KTAR.com, right side of the page, newly released video footage shows a ballot scanner being removed from the Maricopa County Election Center in Phoenix, Arizona, March. What is your level of concern? Not every day that one of those things are removed, okay? What is your level of concern? A, no big deal. B, somewhat concerned. C, this is very sketchy. Or D, someone's trying to rig the election. Number one answer is 40%. This is very sketchy. We're going to talk to Adrian Fontes, Secretary of State. He was the Maricopa County recorder at one point. Did he ever order one of these scanners to be removed from the building?
1: Yeah, do you call a guy in?
0: Do you fix it inside? Do you put it in a white truck that's unmarked? So Fontes has been in the chair in the Maricopa County Recorder's Office, and he'll tell us coming up in about 15 minutes if he ever did that. Because a lot of people, obviously, 40% say very sketchy. KTAR.com. We got Ian Schwartz in for Bruce.
1: Yes,
0: and
1: sir.
0: We are right in the middle of Outspoken Against Hunger, and we are on the march to 500,000 meals. We're going to try and feed so many people here in the Valley, right? And so the march to 500,000 meals benefits St. Mary's Food Bank. Every single dollar donated provides enough food for five meals. We have one in five Arizona children growing up in poverty, food insecurity. And so we're here for the month of June asking you to text the word food to 620-620. Earlier this week, we heard from Ian, a woman that Bruce and I met at the Surprise Campus, St. Mary's Food Bank. And we stopped and chatted with her and asked why she was here. And she said, listen, I'm here because, you know, my husband and I don't have enough food. And her husband is former military in a wheelchair. Disabled, and they don't have enough food. And so, you know, maybe something that, you know, you could do this hour is text the word food to 620-620. Let's feed some of our veterans who are in this situation. I mean, we've got a veteran that is at home with not enough nourishment and has to decide every month if he's going to purchase meds or food.
1: That's insane.
0: It's insane.
1: And what's sad is a lot of these people, they did everything they were supposed to.
0: A lot of times, yeah, absolutely.
1: The average Social Security check, about $2,000 a month.
0: Right.
1: What if your landlord decides to raise the rent $100, $200, $500? We've had housing problems in this city.
0: Our gas prices go up more than 50%.
1: Inflation.
0: Yep.
1: Three-year high.
0: Right.
1: Lots of problems, and it's having a major impact.
0: Yeah. So maybe you want to give on behalf of the veteran who is deciding in the month of June, do I go and buy my meds or do we get food? And can we do both? Well, we can help him and a lot of other families. All you have to do is text the word food to 620-620 and give. We're looking for 10 of you this hour to give $100 each. Text food to 620-620. All right, coming up next. Are our elections getting messy? Why was there a ballot scanner removed from the Maricopa County Election Center? Is that a sketchy thing? We're going to talk to Adrian Fontes coming up next. All right. 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
8: It's 4 o'clock. Good afternoon. I'm Becky Lynn. Some clouds in the sky today, and those clouds are impacting air travel from Sky Harbor. Flight tracking website FlightAware.com shows 318 flights either flying into or out of Sky Harbor are experiencing delays. 14 total flights have been canceled.
20: So we got temperature, humidity, pressure, wind speed, and wind direction. All that's crucial to weather forecasting.
8: With the monsoon right around the corner and some rain in the valley today, we're learning one way potential storms are tracked. KTAR's Ballin Overstolz is live in the news center to tell us more.
2: Local utility, the Salt River Project, and the National Weather Service are coordinating on weather balloon launches every morning from Tempe as we get into the monsoon season on June 15th. Bo Sfoma with SRP explains those balloons track wind speed, temperature, pressure, and more.
20: The balloon is launched and the data is retrieved. That data is handed to the National Weather Service and they upload it into a global system, essentially, and that data gets into weather models, which is step number one to being a great thing.
2: And he says the information is used for local forecasting, plus the utility will track potential storms and high heat to ensure the power grid stays active. Live in the news center, Ballin Overstolz, KTAR News.
8: The Navajo Nation has declared a state of emergency due to severe drought conditions. Low rainfall, increased wildfire risk, and intensifying drought all cited as reasons for the declaration, which was approved unanimously by the Navajo Commission on Energy Management. This move comes after the U.S. Department of Agriculture designated surrounding counties as drought disaster areas. Heads up, ADOT will be closing several sections of major freeways over the weekend.
3: The southbound State Route 51 closed again all weekend from Indian School Road down to the mini stack, the I-10. 16th Street, 24th Street are alternates around that construction. East Valley drivers, the northbound Loop 101 Price Freeway closed from University Drive to the Loop 202 Red Mountain transition ramps. And Lindsay Road closed both northbound and southbound at the Loop 202 Santan Freeway. Also in Scottsdale, watch for lanes narrowing on the northbound side of the Loop 101 Pima Freeway from Shea Boulevard to Princess Drive. John Roller, KTAR News.
8: KTAR Eyes on the Economy. Yesterday, we brought you a story about gas prices and how they're contributing to high inflation. But today, there is some good news on that front.
4: Finally, some relief at the pump. Arizona's statewide average has dropped 14 cents in the last week to $4.46 a gallon. And it's the third week in a row of cheaper gas across the country, according to AAA. And it comes at a good time, too, amid the busy travel season. However, Arizona is still one of the top 10 most expensive states to fill up. California is the most expensive at $5.80 a gallon, and Arkansas the cheapest at $3.74. Colton Krolak, KTAR News.
8: So who's picking up the tab for President Trump's UFC show on the White House South Lawn Sunday? ABC's Stephen Portnoy has the details.
5: UFC says that they're not only putting up the money for this, they're actually going to wind up losing money on this. A federal court filing last week from the Justice Department said that UFC has already spent about $60 million to put on this event, to put up this 92-foot claw and the octagon beneath it. But there may be some attendant costs related to security the UFC may not wind up paying for, so we may not get an accounting of that. But when it comes to the event itself, UFC says taxpayers will not be on the hook for it.
8: Meanwhile, federal judge denied the claimants in a lawsuit that tried to stop the Trump administration's celebration. They billed it as a way to mark the nation's 250th anniversary. The event also is taking place on President Trump's 80th birthday. A Phoenix man under arrest facing felony charges connected to the alleged sexual abuse of a minor. The alleged abuser identified as Carlos Fernando Juarez, admitted to having sexual contact with a victim when she was 15 years old. A family member of another victim provided investigators text messages between Juarez when the victim was 17. Juarez allegedly expressed a desire for sexual activity in the texts. His bond is set at $350,000. Check in traffic for us now. Let's go right to the Valley Chevy Dealers Traffic Center. Here's Enrique Garcia.
9: Thank you, Becky Lynn. Glendale with a crash blocking the right-hand lanes. Loop 101, Agua Fria, westbound near 75th Avenue. Phoenix with a crash in the left-hand shoulder. I-10, Papago Freeway, westbound near 83rd Avenue. And Phoenix debris blocking the center lane. I-17 southbound near Union Hills Drive. 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
8: 82, the overnight low, partly cloudy skies throughout the weekend, slight chance of rain, and 110 tomorrow, 109 Sunday. Right now it's 103 in Tempe. Cloudy skies, but a clear path to selling. 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
0: It's Arizona's reigning, defending, undisputed number one talk show.
1: Woo.
0: Now 2 till 6. Welcome to Outspoken with Bruce and Gatos, hour number 3.
1: I tell you, that one is the best of the hours.
0: A lot of people.
1: Lots of people.
0: That is the voice of Arizona's family, also the Outspoken Weather Bunny, Ian Schwartz. Bruce Great. Is back on Monday.
1: Great to be here.
0: Great to see you, man. So we're raising money, St. Mary's Food Bank. We're outspoken against hunger. And each and every hour we do an ask. We ask the audience, we ask you at home if you could give, $1 equals 5 meals. We're looking for 15 of you to give $50 this hour. 15 of you, $50 this hour. Text the word food to 620-620. We can hit our goal, team 4 o'clock. 15 of you, $50 this hour. When you text the word food to 620-620, and every dollar will be matched by our friends at Axon, all right? So let's get some meals. Let's get some food into people's bellies here in the Valley. And let's make sure that nobody goes hungry. Text the word food to 620-620. All right. So is this a scandal? Is this? I'll tell you what. It shouldn't be. But no one's talking from a certain office that makes me think it's a scandal. And what we're discussing is there's a video. And you can see it at KTAR.com. And the video is of Maricopa County Recorder's Office employees wheeling out a ballot scanner. So they're taking it out of the building, out of the county's election center. And this has kind of reignited a months-long feud between Recorder Justin Heap and the Board of Supervisors. And so yesterday we had Thomas Galvin on from the board, the Maricopa County Board of Supervisors. And, I mean, he thinks this thing is sketchy, man.
1: Yeah, the interesting part was the machine left the premises.
0: Right.
1: Well, not on its own. It was taken.
0: Okay.
1: And then returned an hour later.
0: Yeah, and it's just like, okay, just where did it go? It was in an unmarked white vehicle. All right, Van, where did it go? Do you take those things out? I would think a lot of voters would have questions and say, why are you taking that outside of the building? And why are you so quiet? We had Thomas Galvin on yesterday. He said this.
15: This video today of Justin Heap's employees walking out with a machine.
23: Taking the tabulation
15: during a live election.
23: Yeah.
15: And then walking out with white envelopes, which supposedly are ballot envelopes. I don't know what was in those envelopes.
0: Sketchy.
15: But walking out with them on video, and now they're trying to throw smoke screens. The video itself speaks for itself, right?
0: Agreed.
15: And so, people in Maricopa County have been accused of egregious things over the last few election cycles, which never came to be. No one ever had proof. Mm. This is living proof right here. You can argue with a video, right? You watch football on replay, ball don't lie, right?
0: There it is.
15: Or in the World Cup.
0: In or out, yeah.
15: Ball don't lie. Yeah. It's on there in video. So whatever Justin Heap excuses has, I'd like to hear it. Otherwise, he owes all the voters and his constituents a big-ass apology.
0: Not just a big apology, but as you heard, a big certain apology. That was Thomas Galvin.
1: It's Tempe City Council. They're also interested in this as well. One of the council members is demanding they want records and data because this was going on during their election.
0: Right.
1: So they're wondering.
0: This happened in March.
1: Yeah, March 12th.
0: Yeah.
1: And so they're wondering, okay, well, we were kind of doing our thing. Why did this machine leave? Was this routine? What's going on? Did it impact things?
0: Why did the equipment get removed? Was it authorized? Where did it go? You know, these are all very simple things that Justin Heap can answer, but he's not answering anything. So we decided earlier today we'll call Adrian Fontes, Secretary of State. Remember, he was the Maricopa County Recorder. One of our questions coming up is going to be, you ever send one of these machines out? Do you ever send a ballot scanner out? But we started with, Secretary of State Fontes, what is your level of concern here? And this is what he told us on KTAR.
16: Well, look, the number one job of elections officials, as I see it, is to make sure that we do everything we can to ensure that folks are confident in our elections processes. And when I was recorder, when Helen Purcell preceded me, when Stephen Richard was after me, we had kind of checks and balances and receipts and all kinds of stuff along the way. Now, I'm not saying that this recorder does not, but I think before we really pass judgment, we got to figure out exactly what the function of that particular scanner was. If it didn't have anything to do with elections, which is possible, then perhaps this is completely innocuous and it's no big deal. But if it did, then the questions become, why were they moving it? Why were these people moving it? And I hope that a thorough investigation will follow, because cooler heads have to prevail. We owe it to the voting public in Arizona to continue to bolster the confidence that they should have because of all of the lies and misinformation that surround this activity of our governance at the state and local level.
1: How common is it to remove a machine and then put it back an hour later? If it needed servicing, would a tech come to the Maricopa County Tabulation and Election Center, MCTEC, or would you take it off site and then bring it back?
16: Well, you're going to hate my lawyer answer. I'm going to say it depends. if you're talking about an ice maker, that might need to come off, right? What the machine is, what's the function of it? Again, that's got to be clarified. But I think what's really important is this. As far as our office is concerned, you know, I'm like a commissioner in a major sports league, right? We write the rules, we certify the officials. One of the things that we do, we're going to start doing Monday, is logic and accuracy testing. And that starts this coming Monday around the state.

0: be thoroughly investigated. And if some problem did arise in March, I'm confident that we're going to have no impact on the election, the primary that will be happening here in July.
1: A ballot scanner was removed from the Maricopa County Election Center in Phoenix. We're talking to Adrian Fontes, Arizona Secretary of State, who was also at one point in time the Maricopa County recorder. Did you ever send one of these machines out of the building?
0: Actually, we did a couple of times when we were doing participatory budgeting exercises at high schools. We would take ballot scanners to high schools across the county and let them run those elections. Those old, and this is under the old system before we put the new one in place after 2018. My predecessor, Recorder Purcell, used to allow the political parties to use those scanners at their elections. So the idea of taking a ballot scanner or a tabulator off campus is not unusual. But the question is, what was this this particular piece of equipment being taken for and why? And I hope, again, that a thorough investigation will take place. It's unfortunate, however, that this is happening under this cloud of sort of the other fighting that's going on between the board and the recorder. And let me say one thing. As the Secretary of State, we are not involved in that. We believe that cooler heads will prevail. Mm. We are not taking sides. This is an intra-county issue between the recorder and the board. And remember, Ian Gato, I think you guys remember, when I was the county recorder, I had my own beef with the board once in a while. But we ended up getting along and figuring things out, and we did really well by the voters. And I think that's what's critical here. The focus has to be on what are the services we're providing for the voters? Are we making sure that we can show that we're doing good work? And so far, Maricopa County has done a good job at that, and I hope that that continues under the current administration.
1: All right.
2: You know what I think happened?
1: What?
2: They're trying to sell it on OfferUp. See how much they could get. The guy with the buyer wanted to see it.
1: Yeah.
2: Get a look.
1: Adrian Fontes, Arizona Secretary of State. Thanks for joining us.
0: Go USA. We need to beat Paraguay. It's a key game.
1: Thanks, man.
0: Take care, gents.
1: That's right. We got the World Cup started yesterday.
2: Yeah, lots of watch parties going on tonight. I think it's
1: a lot of watching nobody score.
2: You can tie in soccer, I'm told.
1: What a joke.
2: You could watch a six-hour game and walk away without a winner.
1: Nobody won. And then, but both sides of the fans are like, yes.
2: We won.
1: No, you didn't. It's but like, it counts as a win. I don't know.
2: It's like the Iran war.
1: Oh, gosh. Don't even start. Do you imagine if the Spurs and the Knicks tie on Saturday?
2: Oh, that's fine. It would burn down the arena.
1: Right, exactly.
2: It's frustrating.
1: Well, Justin Heap, I mean, you know, he had a statement that the scanner was bought entirely with recorder's office funds, was in storage, not in use. And I just think he likes to stir trouble. That's all. I think that he is, he's one of these guys who likes to get in the middle of it and mix it up. And he certainly doesn't get along with a whole lot of people, from what I'm told. And you know, again, he could have sent this machine out. It's completely fine, but I'm just going to say this. He likes this. He likes this type of stuff. He's one of these politicians. He likes the craziness. He likes it. He invites it. He wants some controversy. That's not somebody, like, I'll give you an example. Stephen Richer. I love Stephen Richer. Boring. He's boring. Not an interview or anything like that. He's just a regular old guy, and he wanted clean elections, and he wanted everything. Same with Fontes. Just wanted the elections to go fine. Doesn't need his name and in everything. Heap is totally different. Look at me. Look what I'm doing. I'm controversial. Ugh.
2: When I saw the story pop up, I said, "Oh boy!" Yeah. Without even knowing the details, just because anything remotely. Anything like this in Maricopa County,
1: you don't need it.
2: With our history since 2020,
1: right?
2: It just raises all sorts of eyebrows, even if it's a perfectly legit thing.
1: And it very well could.
2: Very well could be.
1: Yeah. All right. Coming up next, where does Arizona rank for the best state for staycations? The answer may surprise you. We're going to talk about that coming up next. 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Sit down with Dr. Joe and say, "Dr. Joe, I don't want to live like this anymore. I've had broken teeth for 10 years. I've had missing teeth. I can't eat anything. I'm going to

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2: It's 4:18. I'm Becky Lynn, and here's what you need to know right now. For the first time in 32 USA! Years, USA! The first men's USA! World Cup match will be held on U.S. soil. USA! Team USA faces off against Paraguay just outside of Los Angeles, where we find ABC's Christiane Cordero.
3: Even just walking around the stadium and around the city of Los Angeles, which we know has a huge international community, you really see the passion starting to come out and people just really excited for this tournament to kick off here on home soil. Of course, today you also see a lot of Team USA, and it should be really exciting to kick things off here. We are going into the tournament expected to win our group, and we've heard from the boys who say that they are carrying that pressure with a lot of pride. They know what's at stake.
2: 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Let's go to Enrique Garcia, Valley Chevy Dealers Traffic Center.
4: Thank you, Becky Lynn. Mesa with a crash on the right-hand shoulder. Loop 202, Santian Freeway eastbound near Power Road. A look into our surface streets. Phoenix with a crash on 39th Avenue and Thomas Road. And Chandler with a crash on Dobson Road and Ray Road. Enrique Garcia, KTAR News. And now back to Outspoken with Bruce and Gatos.
0: All right, Outspoken Bruce and Gatos. We got the Weather Bunny in, Ian Schwartz. So, you brought this to my attention. You know, a lot of people want to take a staycation.
5: Yeah.
0: Especially with gas prices up. Maybe you don't want to travel all the way down to Rocky Point. Maybe you don't want to go to California. Maybe you're trying to stay away from the airlines because it's just a crap show, right? Okay. How about a staycation here in the Valley?
5: Oh, it sounds nice.
0: Right. You go to one of the big resorts. You sit out by the big pool. You got a big drink in your hand.
5: Big discounts.
0: Awesome. Yeah, it's super brutally hot. They're going to say, come over here for $7. I tease. I mean, you're still going to pay, but you're going to get a beautiful, you know, resort and great. Okay, where does Arizona rank for the best state for staycations? I would think we've got to be top 10.
5: I thought so, too. Resorts, pools. They got 4 or 5 pools just inviting you.
0: Waterfalls. Oh, I love waterfalls.
5: Pina colada, umbrella in there. It's
0: a beautiful thing.
5: Inviting you to stay.
0: Yeah, stay here.
5: Stay here.
0: Yeah, our air is free. You can crank that in your room. You want to go, you know, 62? Go ahead.
5: Oh, 50s.
0: 50s.
5: Oh, we didn't even make the top 10.
0: How did we not make the top 10? How did Scottsdale not get in there?
5: Barely made top 20. Do you know who beat Scottsdale?
0: You know what? I'm going to take a guess here.
5: Oh, boy.
0: I'm going to be physically ill if it's Tucson.
5: Well, yes.
0: Oh, for Pete's sake.
5: Scottsdale was 18 on this Wallet Hub study.
0: And Tucson is 15. Here's the thing. And Bruce hates when I bash Tucson.
5: Oh, yeah.
0: Tucson, listen, Tucson's a pit. Okay, our kids went to school there. They get a very good education. The campus is great. You go outside of it. It's a pit. I don't want to live. Nobody wants to live there. But there is a bougie part of Tucson that not many people talk about. So I can see if you're going to a resort, they have some really nice resorts. They have a few nice resorts.
5: They do have some.
0: But the other parts are a pit.
5: Yeah. Well, yeah. I'm from Phoenix. I got it. Well,
0: of
5: also,
0: course we are.
5: I'm a Sun Devil. So, of course,
0: absolutely.
5: I have to say
0: Let's bash Tucson. I got no problem with it.
5: So Tucson made a 15 out of this list.
0: Oh, my goodness.
5: Albuquerque, New Mexico beat Scottsdale.
0: Albuquerque, New Mexico.
5: Breaking Bad fame.
0: All right. So I'm pulling up this Wallet Hub thing now. Orlando's number one. Disneyland.
5: Yeah.
0: Okay.
5: Lots of restaurants.
0: Right.
5: Lots of parks. things for kids.
0: Serious question. Why is Cincinnati number two? I don't understand
5: that. Is that a typo?
0: Becky Lynn, you ever been to Cincinnati? Is that a pit, too? I thought Cincinnati was like Tucson-esque.
2: Never been to Cincinnati, but
0: Would you go to Cincinnati to be on a staycation?
2: No, no, I don't think so.
0: There's zero chance that I'm going to do that. What are we missing?
5: They got a zoo. That's where Harambe died.
0: They got a zoo, okay.
2: Oh, is that where? Oh, okay.
5: Yes, RIP. We just had the anniversary recently. So, but that can't be the attraction.
2: No.
5: Where Harambe died.
0: Vegas is three. Totally get it.
2: Of course.
0: St. Louis is four. Huh. It's one of the most it's almost as dangerous as Gilbert.
2: They have an arch. What else?
5: It's right. East St. Louis.
0: Are you crazy? Honolulu five? Okay, I'm in.
5: All right, I like that.
2: Wait, St. Louis was above Honolulu?
0: That's crazy.
2: What?
0: Okay. Who did this study?
5: Somebody was
0: this
5: drunk.
0: Is a joke.
5: So let's talk about how they came up with this.
0: Yeah.
5: They did it based on tennis courts.
0: Nobody plays tennis anymore.
5: Swimming pools.
0: All right.
5: They did it off of price, walkability. Now, this is where I think maybe we got marked down. Summer weather.
0: Yeah.
2: Oh,
5: sure.
2: Yeah.
5: You know, we're used to it. We're a strange bunch. And I think most people can't hang.
2: But Vegas would have the same kind of summer weather, but they have other stuff that could circumvent that, I guess.
5: Right.
2: It's like you can deal with the heat as long as you can get into a casino
0: right.
2: or a show.
0: Yeah, you go in and out.
2: Yeah.
0: Yeah. Now, if you're coming to Phoenix or Scottsdale or whatever, you're going to be hanging out at the pool.
2: Right.
0: It's going to be hot. You don't have
2: or
0: to do
2: the golf
0: that in
2: course
0: Vegas.
2: Or
0: right, exactly.
5: Walkability, we're not good at that.
0: No.
5: So we probably got dinged on that.
0: Mm.
5: Hiking trails, but you can't really use them when it's 119.
0: No.
5: I think they had a write-up on why they picked Cincinnati.
0: Oh.
5: And it said it was especially good for outdoor activities. The city has a large number of parks, swimming pools, and baseball fields.
0: Can I say something?
5: Hmm.
2: Still not good.
0: Sorry. That's hot garbage right there. Nobody's going to Cincinnati. Nobody's going to Cincinnati.
5: The chili is good. Have you had Cincinnati chili?
0: No, but I'm not going to go there to eat the chili.
5: I'm
0: going to go all the way across the country to eat Cincinnati's chili. So I don't think so.
5: Supposedly the restaurants are affordable there. They got high marks for that.
0: Yeah, because nobody wants to go to Cincinnati.
5: I think so.
0: They're desperate. Cincinnati, the number two staycation place.
2: Wait, what was number one?
0: Orlando.
2: Totally understand. Okay, yeah, absolutely.
5: Vegas three.
0: Yeah, I get it.
5: That makes sense. Cincinnati.
0: Tucson, 15. Scottsdale, 18. This study is dead to me.
5: It's over.
0: All right. Ian is in for Bruce. Coming up next, why will people from Arizona, California, Texas, Utah descend on Goodyear in the middle of the night? We'll explain next.
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2: It's 4:31. Good afternoon. I'm Becky Lynn.
1: Eyes on Education.
2: The state budget includes protections for the Empowerment Scholarship Account Program, according to Arizona Governor Katie Hobbs, adding the GOP was unwilling to compromise. The program allows families to use an education tax credit to pay for alternative schooling, like homeschool or private schools.
19: I have pushed every single year for reforms to stop the waste, fraud, and abuse that we're continuing to see with ESAs. That is an important priority. Again, it's a place where the Republicans in the legislature weren't able to put the partisan politics aside.
2: Hobbs has been calling for ESA reform for more than a year, accusing the program of allowing fraudulent purchases. There are currently two ESA accountability ballot initiatives on the November ballot that would limit the program. You can read more education solutions stories by going to ktar.com/education.
20: But we've just closed on one of the most exciting transactions we've done, which is the acquisition of Unocal.
2: Airbus celebrating its Arizona suppliers in Phoenix today. The aircraft manufacturer is working to strengthen its U.S. supply chain as the aerospace giant recently acquired Unocal into its global operations. KTAR's Heidi Hummel is live in the news center to explain.
3: UNICAL is a supplier of aircraft parts and aftermarket supply chain solutions. Airbus CEO Robin Hayes explains, Airbus is now a direct employer in Arizona following its acquisition of UNICAL.
20: And Arizona is such an important state to us, as we heard, with over about $420 million a year of a product that we are buying out of the supply chain.
3: Airbus has 7,500 direct employees in the U.S. and supports 275,000 jobs through the supply chain, including many right here in Arizona. Reporting live in the News Center, Heidi Hommel, KTIR News.
2: A tragedy in Midland, Texas today after a mass shooting that left one dead and 10 injured. ABC's Trevor Ault has the story.
21: The first shots were reported fired from a building just after 8 this morning, with authorities saying the suspect barricaded himself inside an abandoned veterinary clinic. A massive law enforcement presence swarming the area, officers crouching behind vehicles returning fire, one victim dying at the scene. The suspect has now been identified as Victor Mata Villarreal. On Wednesday, he allegedly fled a traffic stop and fired at police, after which he was wanted for attempted capital murder of an officer. Tonight, after more than a four-hour standoff, officials say he was found dead at the scene.
2: Let's take a look at the road home this afternoon now with Enrique Garcia in the Valley Chevy Dealers Traffic Center.
4: Thank you, Becky Lynn. Mesa with a crash on the right-hand shoulder. Loop 202, Santian Freeway eastbound near Power Road. Mesa debris on the right-hand shoulder. US 60 Superstation Freeway westbound approaching the State Route 87 transition. And Phoenix with a crash on 39th Avenue and Thomas Road. Enrique Garcia, KTAR News.
2: Tonight, look for a low temp in the low 80s. Tomorrow and Sunday, 10% chance of rain. Still some clouds hanging around and high temperatures 109 to 110. It's 100 in Peoria. 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
0: A couple things. 1 hour from now, you should be on the KTAR YouTube page.
5: Oh.
0: Because I've told Ian this. We are going to bring in the biggest guest that the station has ever had on.
5: Okay, now I'm quite intrigued.
0: And that's all I'll say.
5: Is it the girl that broke up with me in the fourth grade?
0: 1 hour from now. That's all I'll say. You should be on the KTAR YouTube channel. 1 hour from now. Okay. Second thing. We're outspoken against hunger. We're raising money for St. Mary's Food Bank. You never know who's going to donate, Ian, and why. And we're asking you to text the word food to 620-620. Steven gave a $35 donation.
5: Nice.
0: Here's what he said. I swore off fast food this week. Packed fruits and veggies. 5 days. Down 5 pounds.
5: Wow.
0: So I wanted to give the money I would have spent to feed others.
5: There you go.
0: Keep them healthy. And so that is a $35 bill from Steven. And he wanted to do that this week so he could give to St. Mary's Food Bank. You know, everybody's got a reason. Other than thinking in your mind's eye how there are kids that are going to bed hungry. We had a $1,000 donation earlier today, donated anonymously. But let me read the quote. This donation is in honor of my sister-in-law who passed away last year. She dedicated her life to cancer research. No family or children should go hungry. My family is blessed, and we are passing along those blessings to others who are in need. Whether it's $35 or $1,000, your money is going to be put to good use. And if you can, this next half an hour, give what you can, dig deep, give generously, text the word food to 620-620. Text the word food to 620-620. It takes you 2 minutes to donate.
5: What's incredible, that $35 will provide 175 meals for people in need. $1 is five meals. They are so good at stretching your dollar. you know, sometimes you donate to an organization. You're like, well, where did that go? Some big national organization that's maybe paying the CEO $1 million. This St. Mary's invented the food bank.
0: Yeah, first one.
5: Decades ago. And so they are so efficient with your money. So maybe it's $5.
0: Yeah.
5: That'd be amazing. $35.
0: Yeah.
5: I mean, it's great.
0: Listen to a woman that Bruce and I met at St. Mary's Food Bank who is there picking up some food. Take a listen.
6: So my husband is a veteran, and he has a disability that makes too much to qualify for food stamps.
5: Wow.
6: However, after we pay our bills, with everything being so high, gas, rent, everything, we don't have a lot of money left for food. So this is a way that we supplement our food by coming to St. Mary's Food Bank. If they weren't here, we would not make it sometimes from one paycheck to another, or be in the situation where we're deciding whether to pay for medicines or food, which a lot of seniors are in that situation.
7: I mean, it's heartbreaking, I think, for a lot of people to hear. And again, your husband served our country, and you're put in this position. How often do you come?
6: We probably only come about once a month. He's okay. In a wheelchair, so it's really hard for him to physically come. But he does with me about once a month, and then I come another time once a month myself. So about twice a month. It just bridges for what we do have at home and what we can afford to what we can't afford and add to it. We also get foods like salmon that we can't afford to buy, and that's a better, healthier food for my husband and for myself.
0: So we're asking people to text the word food to 620-620. And there are a lot of people out there that are thinking about giving.
6: Okay.
0: Talk to them and tell them why they should give.
6: You should give because there are veterans, there are seniors, there are children that don't have choice in the matter of whether they get food or their parents or someone else spends their money. So they need this for the children, for the seniors, for the veterans, for the older people. This is important for them to bridge that gap from their money to their next money.
7: April, we really thank you for sharing your story.
6: Sure.
7: Say hi to your husband for us, please.
6: I will.
0: Tell him thank you from all of us.
6: I will. Thank you so much.
0: Okay. The voice of April, we met her at the surprise facility. She was there to pick up a big box of food. As her husband, a war hero, a veteran, served his country in a wheelchair, having to decide month to month, do I take my meds this month or do we put more food on the table? You can't win. You need both.
5: And in this gray area where he makes too much to get the food stamps, but still not an abundant amount of money where they don't need to go to the food bank.
0: Text the word food to 620-620. Who wants to help a veteran?
5: Come on now.
0: Right? Little behind this hour. We got to have a big 20 minutes. We have to have a big 20 minutes. We're a bit behind this hour. We're gonna be doing Outspoken Against Hunger over the next few weeks, but you know, get your donation in now. Let's feed a veteran, right?
5: Skip your coffee tomorrow. Yeah. Make the coffee at home. $5, 25 meals.
0: There you go. Or, you know, maybe you're going out to happy hour. You're going to have a couple drinks. Okay. Well, you throw 50 in right now. That's 500 meals with Axon's match. So text the word food to 620-620. What can you give? Is it $100? Wonderful. Is it $1,000? Because you can get it all back on your taxes. When you text the word food to 620-620, you're going to be feeding Arizonans. And again, a little behind this hour, we want to get you in for your donation before the end of the show. But we got a good 20 minutes here that we got to get going.
5: It's worth mentioning that if you make a donation of $250 or less, you don't need a receipt. When you do your taxes, you can just write the name of the place and that you donated $250. So if you're worried about this is going to be a complicated deal,
0: it's
5: so easy.
0: All right. Let's see how we do. 20 minutes. Text the word food to 620-620. Hopefully you heard April talking about her husband in a wheelchair, served our country, wondering, is it meds this month or is it food? Text food to 620-620. Coming up next, why is everybody going to Goodyear? And why is everybody going to be there at 4 a.m.? I don't understand it, but we're going to find out coming up next. 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
2: It is 4:45. I'm Becky Lynn. Here's what you need to know right now. Some clouds in the sky today, and those clouds are actually impacting air travel from Sky Harbor. Flight tracking website flightaware.com shows 325 flights either flying into or out of Sky Harbor are experiencing delays, and 22 total flights have been canceled. Be sure you check with your airline before you head out. All of our top stories are only 15 minutes away. For more news, go to KTAR.com or to the KTAR News app. Let's check those roads, see if there are any delays there. Here's Enrique Garcia in the Valley Chevy Dealers Traffic Center.
4: Thank you, Becky Lynn. Glendale, the crash blocking the far right lane on the Loop 101, Agua Fria, westbound near 67th Avenue. Chandler with a crash blocking the right-hand lanes. Loop 202, Santian Freeway, eastbound near Cooper Road. And Chandler again with a crash on the on-ramp. I-10 Maricopa Freeway, eastbound at Ray Road. Enrique Garcia, KTAR News.
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2: 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I'm Becky Lynn. 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
0: All right, Ian Schwartz is in for Bruce. So, I hear all about this. We're ready to open. It's going to be huge. Traffic is going to be a mess. The city of Goodyear is warning drivers. People will be lining up at 4 a.m.
5: Or earlier.
0: So it's a place called Bucky's, and it's coming to Goodyear. And like what? Goodyear is now on the map?
5: Well, I mean, I think it was there before. They got a ballpark. But this will be big for Goodyear.
0: All right. So I know that you're going to be there. You're going to do your TV thing over there.
5: Mm-hmm.
0: And you're going to be there like in the middle of the night. All that kind of stuff.
5: Yeah.
0: But like, tell me why I'm supposed to be excited about a gas station.
5: And listen, the TV thing is just a ruse. I'm there for the brisket.
0: They got brisket. This is what I'm talking about. But it's from a gas station. Is it like the hot dogs that roll for about 18 years? And like, you know, you're not supposed to eat them, but like, this is not your normal gas station.
5: No, high quality barbecue, famous barbecue.
0: Okay.
5: They got a thing called Beaver Nuggets.
0: They have Beaver Nuggets.
5: Beaver Nuggets.
0: I'll try anything once.
5: Legendary treat. Sweet caramel coated corn puff snacks.
0: Why don't they just call it a restaurant?
5: Because it's more than a restaurant.
0: It's more than a restaurant.
5: It's more than a restaurant.
0: Is it better than Target?
5: Well, yeah, Target doesn't have brisket. Target doesn't have 120 gas pumps. Target
0: 120?
5: 120. It doesn't have famously clean bathrooms.
0: They talk about the famously clean bathrooms.
5: Yes.
0: You could set a cheek down on those, and you don't have to put any toilet paper
5: nothing.
0: Down. That's fantastic.
5: You can eat off them. Well, I don't know about that. But
0: Becky Lynn, did you hear that? You can eat off those toilets.
5: Don't do that.
0: You heard that.
2: There we go. I've heard that. Yes. That's supposedly their claim to fame. One of the claims to fame.
0: Plenty of people take that famous brisket and put it right on the toilet.
5: That's how they became famous.
0: Good Lord.
5: They're in Texas. There's about 70 of them around the country. This will be the first one in Arizona.
0: All right.
5: And if you talk to anyone who's been to a Buc-ee's, they will just say it's an experience.
0: All right.
5: They say plan on spending time here. You know, most gas stations, you're like, get me out of here.
0: I'm in and out.
5: The food's right. Creepy. The people outside scare you.
0: Yeah.
5: Do your business.
0: Somebody's asking me for money.
5: Yes.
0: Right.
5: This, you could spend an hour there.
0: All right. Do you go there to get gasoline or do you go there to shop?
2: Both.
0: All right, here's another question. Do you go there just to shop and you have a full tank of gas?
5: Yes.
2: Yeah, there are people who do that. Yeah. Okay,
0: all right, okay.
2: Let me ask you a question. When you were a kid,
0: right?
2: Did you go on road trips with your family? You know, pile in the car.
0: Oh, yeah.
2: So there were places that
0: it was awful.
2: I mean, remember Stuckey's?
0: Stuckey's, no.
5: Where was that? Like the Timu Buckies?
2: It was, I don't know. So Stuckey's, maybe it was just in the Southeast, but Stuckey's was along the way. And
0: that is not appetizing.
2: You would stop, they had pecan logs.
0: Hey, you want to go to Stuckey's?
2: That was their claim to fame, pecan logs.
0: What is a pecan log?
2: Well, they sold them at Stuckey's. Look it up.
0: But what is it?
2: It's candy.
0: It's a candy. Oh, it's a candy. Okay. Yeah. All right.
2: So, so you would drive along, and if you saw the Stuckey's sign, you knew that was a safe, good place to stop.
0: But did they have nice toilets?
2: Yes.
0: Okay.
2: You could eat there. They had great toilets. You could get gas, and you would stay for a while and buy, you know, tchotchkes and things and pecan logs. So yeah. I think Buc-ee's is like that, just 10 times bigger.
5: On steroids. 74,000 square feet. That's how big this.
0: Oh, my gosh.
5: This,
2: 120 gas pumps.
5: Just insane. The city of Goodyear telling people in the area or people visiting, you need to expect delays.
0: So it's like a mall with gasoline?
2: Kinda.
0: I'm trying to figure it out because I've never seen one. I've only heard about how big Buc-ee's is and how Arizona is going to love it. First one here.
5: Think of there's none in New Mexico that I know of.
0: Okay.
5: I don't think there's any in California. This might be the farthest west it's ever come.
0: Okay. All right.
5: It's like a Walmart plus a food hall plus a gas station.
0: Yeah, right.
5: Plus, there's clothing there. They have famous fudge. They have a wall of candy.
0: I like candy.
5: It sounds like utopia to me.
0: Okay. So if we're talking about things that are new that have come to Arizona, here's my short list that have gotten this much attention. The In-N-Out Burger, I thought, was one of the first. The first one came to Avondale, and there was a line that I've never seen a line like that before in my entire life. So that was a big one. Becky Lynn, you mentioned one earlier.
2: White Castle opened in Scottsdale.
0: Okay.
2: Yeah.
0: Yep.
2: They camped out in the parking lot the night before. They ran out of burgers, I remember.
5: On the 101.
0: And Ian, you had one.
5: Din Tai Fung.
2: Oh, yes.
0: Gotta go.
2: Yes.
0: Scottsdale, yeah.
5: That was a big one.
0: Did you go there yet?
5: Yes. Good stuff.
0: See, all the TV people get in there. I don't understand.
2: My daughter and her son, as she said, we copped a resi.
0: Oh, she copped a resi?
2: That's what she said.
0: That doesn't sound bougie to me.
5: It sounds illegal.
0: It does sound illegal. Tell her to stop doing that.
5: Whatever that is, stop it.
0: Good Lord. All right, Buc-ee's is coming. I'm in. I got to see this thing. They have a wall of fudge. I'm in. I mean, how do you say no to that?
2: Right.
5: Sign me up.
0: All right, we're outspoken against hunger. Text the word food to 620-620. Get your donation in. Hey, we've got a third batch of UFO videos. That might be more interesting than Buc-ee's. We're going to talk about that coming up next. Southwest Blinds and Shutters, tell you about a great company that I have hired. They did a great job. I heard about Southwest Blinds and Shutters from several friends, and my wife and I wanted new blinds, new shutters. We also were interested in the motorized shutters. I mean, that's the future, where you take your phone, you push a little button, and guess what? Your shades go down. They go back up. So when I started hearing about it, I asked more people, have you heard about Southwest Blinds and Shutters? Yeah. Oh, yeah. Hey, I went over to a friend's house. Where did you get those shutters? Southwest Blinds and Shutters. Went over to one of the neighbors. Hey, we want shutters. Where'd you? Southwest Blinds and Shutters. So I go, okay, I'm in. 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
2: Good afternoon. 5 o'clock. 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
23: They definitely land in the valley. People find them in their pools.
2: A local utility is launching weather balloons every day as we get closer to monsoon season. KTAR's Balin Overstolz is live in the news center to tell us more.
25: The Salt River Project is beginning those daily launches in coordination with the National Weather Service. SRP's principal climate scientist, Bo Svoma, explains.
23: The whole launch will take about an hour and 20 minutes. So the balloon will get up to about 70,000 feet in the atmosphere and then pop. And we stop monitoring after it before it pops even. We stop monitoring when it's about 70,000 feet.
25: They track wind speed, temperature, pressure, and more. Swoma says data from the balloons is used by the NWS to help forecast potential storms and heat during the monsoon season. It also helps the utility ensure the power grid stays active during weather events. Live in the news center, Balin Overstolz, KTAR News.
2: A state of emergency has been declared by the Navajo Nation because of severe drought conditions. Low rainfall, increased wildfire risk, and intensifying drought were all major reasons for the declaration that was approved unanimously by the Navajo Commission on Energy Management. The commission is requesting $6.55 million from the Agricultural Infrastructure Fund for drought mitigation projects. These projects include windmill repairs and improved water storage for livestock. At least 20 reported tornadoes slammed the Midwest. One town in Illinois reported an EF3, and in Indiana, several families are now without a place to call home. ABC's Alex Perez is in Merrillville, Indiana.
1: Overnight, an outbreak of more than a dozen destructive tornadoes tearing across multiple states. Home after home leveled, the trail of destruction miles long. East of there and over the border, a tangled mess of power lines and debris in Merrillville, Indiana.
4: It's instant homelessness.
22: Highlight on housing.
2: A new outside-the-box way that Arizona's hoping to bring down housing prices.
11: Governor Katie Hobbs and state lawmakers on both sides of the aisle are celebrating the signing of House Bill 2999, a new law that helps